0: Agreement would set up a 60-day window for negotiations over Iran's nuclear program will be released in the coming days. California Governor Gavin Newsom says the Justice Department is investigating him and his wife, claiming President Trump is targeting him for political purposes.
1: This country does not belong to you, does not belong to your cronies. And we're going to fight your lawlessness.
0: Newsom says federal agents have knocked on doors of his friends and former employees asking for records. The Justice Department has not commented. A teenager charged with sexually assaulting and killing his 18-year-old stepsister on a Carnival cruise line ship has surrendered after a federal judge reversed his decision now that the teen is being charged as an adult. Timothy Hudson has pled not guilty to first-degree murder and aggravated sexual abuse in the death of Anna Kepner. Minors are rarely prosecuted in federal court, but Kepner apparently died in international waters outside any state's jurisdiction. 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
3: Taking a look at traffic across the Miami Valley, all highways are flowing as normal. I'm Grayson Delek, WHIO Triple Team Traffic.
4: Chance for thunderstorms on Tuesday, high of 75. I'm Chief Meteorologist Austin Chaney for WHIO.
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7: You went to college. You're so frustrated. You're not finding a job that pays you for the years you spent getting the education that you got. Well, I wanted to tell you a couple things. One, there is a shift now in the job market that has mostly gone unnoticed, that the growth and opportunities for recent college graduates has moved heavily from the biggest metro areas to mid-sized, even smaller markets, places you might not have even thought about living. An example, Birmingham, Alabama, one of the hottest job markets for new college graduates across America. And there are many other cities like Birmingham around the country that you may not have thought about. So often in America's past, people move for opportunity. This is one of those times for recent college graduates.
6: Clark is WHIO's consumer warrior, and you can hear him during Miami Valley's morning news on WHIO.
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9: Here's a look at what's happening around the Miami Valley this week. 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It's going to be on Saturday. 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Gates are going to open up at 2. Pickle Fest, that's happening this weekend at Austin Landing. 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It kicks off at 3 and runs till 10:30. The Greene County Strawberry Festival is going to be happening at the Greene County Fairgrounds in Xenia both Saturday and Sunday this weekend. Monster Truck Rides, lots of food, arts and craft booths, live entertainment. Festival kicks off at 10 a.m. and runs through 5 both days. And movies topping the box office this weekend include Disclosure Day, Scary Movie 6, and Obsession. With your WHIO Weekend Preview, I'm Chris Hartley.
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0: part of the program. I myself am a conservative, but I tell anybody who'll listen, I'm not really doing a conservative talk show. I'm doing an American talk show.
1: Freedom!
0: And all that means is you're all welcome. I'm not talented enough to alienate any potential listenership I can get my hands on. So we do this show old school. Okay, old school.
2: I don't care where you come from. I don't care what color you are. I don't care how smart you are. I don't care how dumb you are.
0: No, ma'am. Okay, you could be a Republican on this show. You could be a Democrat on this show. The only thing we ever ask is that you don't be a bang. Happy Monday. And if this is the first media you've consumed in the last 72 hours, let's start with the obvious lead story. It's that beginning today, June the 15th, our show, Fox Across America, is being heard for the first time in history on KOZI, 1230 a.m. in Chelan, Washington. Hot damn, brand spanking new affiliate.
3: We're moving on now.
0: All I want to say to the fine folks at KOZI is welcome. Thanks for having us. You sure know how to make a girl feel special. And if you're listening to this program for the first time, the only thing you need to know, okay, you might recognize me from TV, Jimmy Fallon. I host Fox News Saturday night. My claim to fame is that I'm pretty much the only TV host who's not on Ozempic. Like, for real. I mean, people look at me on TV and, you know how this works.
4: Put that cookie down now!
0: I dress like a figure skater who let himself go. But when I get on the radio every day as a former New York City cab driver who spent 12 to 15 hours a day getting cut off and shot at, it very much resembled a Knicks championship celebration. I don't know why. Something about winning a world title that makes you want to light a school bus on fire. But that's pretty much the aftermath of what we saw here in New York. But the point is, when I get on the radio every day, I look at this like a buddy cop movie. You know when you watch a buddy cop movie, a guy gets in the police car and he has a new partner that day. And he's got to decide if he can, you know, fight crime and ride along and play ball with this guy, or he's going to ask the sarge for a transfer. So all I'm trying to be for everybody listening out there in Chelan is a good hang. Okay, you're going to agree with me a lot if you're conservative, but you should never feel alienated by me if you aren't. Because the thing I really bring to this is I don't really have a super duper formal education. I mean, I went to community college, okay? I'm not even making this up.
5: My hobbies are fast cars and fast women.
0: But I pretty much just get on the air and make human points all day. I don't want to be in charge of who you vote for. Because if the democracy is riding on me, I am a 49-year-old man who plays video games, okay? If it all comes down to me, we lost this country a long time ago.
6: He's a lousy dad, but he's right.
0: Okay, but what I will try to focus on every day when we're feeding you the news and talking about world events is how this affects you, how this affects me. I've got a wife and one kid. We decided to stop breeding after the first report card. We're like, you know what? With these grades, maybe we'd help society more if we got a dog, that whole thing. So when we get on the air every day, okay, we're just trying to have real conversations. You could agree, you could disagree. None of it matters. It's just a good old-fashioned talk show. Remember talk shows where people talked? That's all it was. You might be cool, you might not, you might agree to disagree. But essentially, we get on the air every day with a lot of perspective because I was driving a cab for most of my life. And I've always been in on the fact that if you're living in this country, you're doing okay. Okay, you might not like the way certain cities are being governed right now. You might not agree with the priorities of one particular political party. But the fact remains, you are amongst the world's 1%. So we very much do this show every day with new sneaker energy. When you were a little kid, if you went to school and you had a new pair of sneakers, you always had a little more pep in your step that day. Even I did. And my sneakers were Velcro because my parents thought I was too stupid to tie them. I didn't realize it at the time, but like looking back now, I'm like, wow, Jimmy had a lot of Velcro in those middle school. A lot of Velcro Buster Browns and Pro Keds. And apparently they were calling me slow. I had no idea at the time.
7: I love the poorly educated.
0: The president does love the poorly educated. He tweets about my TV show. He graciously hosted me in the Oval Office a few weeks ago. But as we get on the air, okay, it is not about anything other than us trying to be a spiritual cup of caffeine for your workday, your commute. If you're listening on if you're in Chelan, you might be on that fancy pants lake right now, living right. But the point is, there's no wrong way to do it. It's an all skate show. You're all welcome.
8: Can you dig it? Can you dig it? Can you dig it?
0: Okay, well, the big substantive news as we get underway is J.D. Vance went on Fox News last night. He'll be all over the channel today. He's actually going to be in the studio next to mine while I'm talking to you right now.

0: he's taping something with Sean Hannity for tonight's episode of Hannity. So J.D. Vance called into Fox late last night to outline the parameters of the Iranian nuclear deal. He says there will be a bill signing on Friday. Of course, if there's no bill signing, we're back to square one with the Ayatollah.
1: He does have to watch his ass.
0: But right now, it would appear that we are on the precipice of a deal. The Trump man spoke to Trey Yingst, dictated a bunch of notes for Trey to read on Fox and Friends. We'll start there and get to J.D. Vance next. Clip one.
2: During the Obama administration, it allowed Iran to continue enriching uranium. And the way that uranium is enriched, the uranium ore is actually extracted from the ground, and then through a chemical process, it turns into yellow cake. And to take enriched uranium from, let's say, 5 to 10% to 20%, ultimately to 60%, and eventually 90%, which is weapons-grade material, can be a matter of weeks, if not days. And so allowing the Iranians to keep advanced centrifuges and then enrich uranium eventually closer to weapons-grade material set them on a path toward a weapon, because that is a process that is needed to create a nuclear weapon, even if they weren't doing it at that moment. This agreement does not allow the Iranians, according to the senior administration official, to keep any of their enriched material.
0: So there you go. That's the bigger win. Okay, I know oil prices are plunging. I know the stock market went to the moon today. Okay, but the bigger win long term is the one you're really not focused on in your day-to-day life. It's that Iran will not have or be able to procure a nuclear weapon. That matters. Okay, because Iran, a country that traditionally chants death to America, wants to wipe Israel off the map, is the biggest state sponsor of terrorism in the world. And in bringing them to the table and getting them to recognize there is a profitable path forward if they don't enrich uranium, and they recognize the rights of Israel and our other allies in the region to exist peacefully, then we will have healed Iran, which is the biggest disruptor the world stage has. Okay, every terrorist attack you see in the Middle East is paid for by Iran. Okay, so if it's Hezbollah, if it's Hamas, all of that stuff traces back to Iran. So if you bring them to the bargaining table the way they did with the Abraham Accords, and they got six Arabic nations that normally devote a lot of their energy to praying and hoping that Israel will go away, if you just get them to acknowledge that there's a better world out there, if you actually make money for your country, for yourself, instead of giving it to people who don't value human life and commit all kinds of atrocities, you might have some form of long-term stability. Now, Iran's still pretty fanatical. They're nuts. Some of them believe they get 72 virgins when they go to heaven. That's why the Ayatollah is trying to make a deal. If we have a gay Ayatollah, the last thing on earth he wants to do is spend eternity with 72 female virgins. Imagine. Ayatollah shows up, where the men at? Like in there, watching Bravo. Now he's got to sit through a bunch of Real Housewives episodes. That's not heaven for him. So the Iranian regime has come to the negotiating table. Here's J.D. Vance outlining the parameters of the deal, clip two.
3: This is the immediate opening of the Straits of Hormuz and, of course, the lifting of the naval blockade that we've had on Iran along with it. The number two thing that it means is that Iran will never have a nuclear weapon, and not just pursue a nuclear weapon, but procure or try to buy a nuclear weapon as well. That's built into this agreement. And then the third thing is, and this only happens, to be clear, if Iran delivers on their promise. And so there's an approach here where we verify and where there are real benefits so long as Iran meets their end of the obligation. But if the Iranians comply with his deal, it is going to fundamentally transform the Middle East for the next 50 years.
0: Okay, so that's J.D. Vance saying, if Iran complies, this is a big damn deal. Like, obviously, I want your gas prices to go down. I'm a former cab driver. Gas goes up $1.50 a gallon. That costs me $30 a day as a cab driver. You put about 20 gallons a day into your cab. So if you look at that over the course of a six-day work week, that's $180 out of a salary of when I was a cab. That would be smoking me. I would, you know, I'd be selling pictures of my wife's feet on OnlyFans to pay the bills if that were the case. As it stands, I mean, I'm selling them now, but it's just to get some money in my pocket for fun, you know?
4: I admire your honesty.
0: It's not out of desperation. Well, you know, they're not her feet. They're my feet. I'm just using her profile picture. Brings in more cash.
4: I admire your honesty.
0: There you go. But the point is, I am keenly aware of the impact the wild price of gas has had on people over the last couple of months, as is the president. But that's why they've been doing what they can to procure extra barrels through the strait and to get things back open and get this deal signed. My instincts tell me they will sign this in Switzerland on Friday. Okay, and the reason I do believe it's going to happen for real this time is because the Democrats have already sent out their talking points bashing the deal.
5: Democrats are so full of crap.
0: None more so than this guy. Listen to Barack Obama on Good Morning America. The talking points already went out. What the Democrats are going to tell you is, oh, so Trump made the same deal that Obama did?
5: Not even close.
0: But that's what they're going to tell you. The memo's out. I'm going to play you clips all week of Democrats getting on TV and going, we went to war for nothing. We blew $100 million. We could have been using that $100 million on fake hospices and empty Somali daycares. But no. Orange Cheeto Hitler Jesus had to go get us world freaking peace. It's not right, I tell you. I mean, it's already there. They're going to tell you this is the Obama deal take two, but that Trump's going to give them more money this time.
6: Wrong.
0: The difference between the Trump deal and the Obama deal is the Obama deal allowed them to enrich uranium, but just promise us they weren't going to make a bomb.
7: Well, that's the dumbest thing I've heard of.
0: Here's a couple of billion dollars. You can enrich uranium, you know, for energy capacity. Maybe something to do with the climate, I don't know. Okay, just promise us you're not going to make a bomb. And Iran, the country that chants death to America for the entirety of its existence, was literally given, okay, $2 billion in cash by Barack Obama in exchange for their word that they wouldn't violate the agreement.
8: I don't see you doing any better in the booty department.
0: But here is Obama. He got the memo. He wants you to believe it's the same damn thing, clip four.
9: It is doubtful that any agreement that arises is going to be significantly different or a significant improvement from the deal that we had in the first place and had worked for a long stretch of time before we, the United States, pulled out of it. So I'm hopeful that bombing stops and ordinary people are no longer suffering as a consequence of the war.
0: Oh, God.
7: He is so full of shit, this guy.
0: Okay. And the memo is out, though. Obviously, it's the Obama deal. If it was the Obama deal, wouldn't they be happy we were going back to it? Of course they would. But the difference between this and the Obama deal is that this ensures Iran won't get a nuclear weapon. Okay, they cannot enrich uranium. We're going to have an agreement to go in there and procure it. Like, if the deal holds, and it's Iran, it's volatile. A lot of these people are fanatical. They're willing to get blown up in the name of their ideology. So I'm not over here spiking the ball at the one. The only thing that has me convinced it's going to happen is that the Democrats are already trotting out Obama to bash it. Okay, he authored the last deal. You know, the one that gave them the billions of dollars and made them promise not to make a weapon that they continued to work on every day until the minute we pulled out of that deal. Okay, they're now trotting him out to try to minimize the goodwill for the president. Because you understand, this is a political disaster for the Democrats. If the price of crude oil is in the 70s right now, okay, they were banking on $120, $130 a barrel. They were actively rooting for that type of financial catastrophe heading into the midterms, so you'd hold it against President Trump and ultimately vote for them. That's been the Democrats' sell all along. That's all they do, is go, we're not Trump. Trump's the devil, but we're not Trump. Vote for us. Trump's the worst. Okay, that is the good news. Today's one of those days where the good news for the Democrats is they're not Trump. The bad news is they're not Trump.
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8: Chance for thunderstorms on Tuesday, high of 75. I'm Chief Meteorologist Austin Chaney for WHIO.

0: is Fox Across America with Jimmy Failla, making history on KOZI out in Chelan, Washington. We might bring by Annie later in the show. Annie's from out there. She spent a lot of time in Chelan, hammered on the lake.
1: Fat, drunk, and stupid is no way to go through life.
0: Well, we'll never call her fat, but yeah, drunk and stupid if you're going to fit in with this crowd. You'll do okay. Bill Hemmer's on the show today. That's a big damn deal. Co-host of America's Newsroom. Mary Catherine Hamm's going to be here as well. And you'll also hear from Fox overnight anchor Chanley Painter, who made her debut on my TV show, Fox News Saturday Night, this past weekend. And Chanley Painter, I got to be honest, did a phenomenal job.
2: I agree with that.
0: Well, here's a little more Obama, since you brought him up. Something you might not agree with is that Obama knew what he was doing when it comes to foreign policy.
3: Don't be thick, all right?
0: No, let me play this clip really quick. Okay. It's Michael Waltz on ABC, and he's kind of explaining that Obama is a little full of it when it comes to this whole Trump didn't try diplomacy, blah, blah, blah. I'll give you the Obama clip first, clip five.
4: In retrospect, it's a reminder that on a lot of difficult foreign policy problems, the notion that we can just bully our way or bomb our way to solutions may sometimes seem appealing. But the fact of the matter is that taking the time to explore diplomacy.
0: All right, let me jump in here for a minute, Josh. So Obama is trying to say we bombed our way to a deal.
5: That is a fact check false.
0: Here is Michael Waltz on ABC calling Obama out for misleading people. Clip six.
6: Respectfully to President Obama, no one here is bombing their way to a deal. I was personally with the president last year when he sent a letter suggesting to the Iranians we enter into negotiations. That was over a year ago and before Midnight Hammer. We tried again through multiple rounds this year. This president has always put diplomacy first, but unlike his predecessors, it has to be backed with
7: news, weather, and traffic
6: force.
7: Coming up in
6: That is what we've seen over the years. The only thing that regimes like Iran will ultimately respect
0: is force. And the reality is they made a deal by combining both diplomacy and the big stick policy. And they got it done.
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9: Fox News, I'm Tom Graham. The crash of a B-52 bomber is under investigation after the plane went down at Edwards Air Base in Southern California.
10: Eight people on a routine test mission crashed shortly after takeoff around 11:20 a.m. Pacific time, revealing initial indications are that the crash was not survivable. Videos circulating online show a black plume of smoke near the airfield.
9: Fox's Kristen Goodwin, the U.S. reaching a tentative agreement with Iran to end the conflict. Stock markets rallied worldwide. Oil prices are down as shipping in the region is expected to ramp back up. Fox's Alex Hogan.
11: The framework will reopen the Strait of Hormuz. Roughly 500 commercial vessels remain in the Persian Gulf, according to maritime and energy intelligence firm Kepler.
9: Now, the so-called Memorandum of Understanding would also end U.S. blockades of Iranian ports. 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
12: Chance for thunderstorms on Tuesday, high of 75. I'm Chief Meteorologist Austin Chaney for WHIO.
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13: Taking a look at traffic across the Miami Valley, all highways are flowing as normal. I'm Grayson Zellick, WHIO Triple Team Traffic.
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2: I'm Parker Testa with the University of Dayton Sports Update. The Dayton Flyers men's basketball non-conference schedule is beginning to take form. The first time Dayton will see the floor is October 17th, as the Notre Dame Fighting Irish will visit the UD Arena in an exhibition contest. John Rothstein of CBS is reporting Dayton's season opener will be November 2nd at home against NJIT. The Flyers are also set to host South Florida December 12th. It will be the first time the two teams have played each other since the San Juan shootout in the 1997-98 season. Dayton will also play road games at Florida State and at Liberty. The 2026-27 campaign will be Anthony Grant's 10th as Dayton's head coach. He returns two starters from last season's 25-12 team that went to the NIT quarterfinals, forward Amel Letong.
3: Letong for three. Good!
2: And forward Jayon Simon.
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0: There it is, folks. Fox Across America with Jimmy Fallon doing the damn thing on a Monday. I'm in New York City for the next 4 weekends. Lincoln, my son's going to be graduating high school, so I've actually got to stick around. We've got the prom, obviously my weekend TV show, Fox News Saturday Night. This weekend, Boy George, 1980s pop icon, scheduled to be there. Shannon Elizabeth. Do you remember the movie American Pie? She's since started an OnlyFans.
1: Hubba, hubba.
0: She's supposed to be there as well. So, yeah, if you're watching Saturday night and you see my producer, Mikey, making a rare appearance in the studio with a wad of singles on him, you will know why. But right now, the real comedy, it's not anything I'm doing on TV or any of the chicanery you're going to get out of me in the next 3 hours of radio. There is a poll. They ran it on Meet the Press yesterday. Steve Kornacki talking about public trust in the media. I want to play you this as a jump off to the discussion we're about to have about the state of politics, because there's so much data in this poll that, you know, it's not going to shock you, people not trusting the media. But what you're about to hear afterwards really plays into the why they don't trust the media. Okay, here is Kornacki, clip 17.
2: Look at this. Very little or no confidence at all. Long list here in these institutions. The news media, Congress, federal government, religious organizations, Supreme Court. Over the last 20 years, these numbers are 20 or 30 points higher than they've been. Just deteriorating confidence. You can see a partisan divide a little bit on these two. Republicans much more distrustful of the media. Democrats extremely negative on the Supreme Court.
0: Okay, so they're all over the place. Public doesn't trust the media. Okay, Democrats don't trust the Supreme Court, but this is where it gets really disingenuous. So the Democrats keep vowing that if they run in the midterms and they win and they get back the presidency in 2028, they're going to stack the Supreme Court in the name of protecting democracy. But if you're stacking the court to ensure that it's filled with justices that carry your party line, that is not democracy. That's the very thing you're opposing at all these dopey No Kings marches. Okay, if you've been following the No Kings marches, the one thing they have in common is that they probably should be called No Black People, because it's all white people in their late hundreds. Okay, a lot of them look like they were alive the last time we had a king, if we're being honest. But if you watch all of these dopey protests, every one of them is vowing to do the thing they're protesting. Meaning, we got a king in this country. No, obviously we don't. The guy won an election. He's trying to shrink the size of the government through Doge cuts. Okay, but the Democrats would have you know the only way to stop this kind of tyranny is to legalize it on behalf of them. Okay? We need to stack the Supreme Court. So we got like 10 or 11 justices that'll always vote liberal. Okay, that's no longer democracy. That is sort of in the fascist lane that you guys whine about all the time. But one of the things we're going to be discussing today is the fact that the reason the Democrats, specifically the media, that's kind of the activist arm of the party, is losing so much confidence is because they don't have the same priorities as their consumers. Like, they lie. We know that to be a thing. We watched, you know, the whole Russian collusion narrative.
3: It was made up by these sick people.
0: You know, we've seen them lie to us about, you know, Joe Biden's cognitive state. This is the sharpest Joe Biden there's ever been.
1: If you like Biden so much, name three of his complete sentences.
0: You couldn't. Kamala Harris once told us the border was closed as 20 million people were crossing it illegally.
4: Buenos dias.
5: Buenos dias.
0: You know, you remember these clips. I've played them for you 100 times. You remember Kamala getting called out by Lester Holt? It's one of the funniest ones ever, because she does the old, why give me a hard time about the border? We've been to the border. What's the big deal with the border? And Lester Holt goes, well, you haven't been to the border. She just goes, yeah, I don't understand. What do you mean?
6: We've been to the border. So this whole thing about the border, we've been to the border. We've been to the border.
7: You haven't been to the border.
6: I haven't been to Europe. And I don't understand the point that you're making.
0: Oh, my goodness gracious.
1: Kamala is so stupid.
0: Weapons grade stupid, Kamala Harris. And you understand, look, the media's lied to us about everything. You know, the vaccine blocks transmission. Do you remember that old song and dance? I know, right? Sad. I'm not happy about that. I mean, tens of thousands of vaccinated people not only got COVID, but they died from it. And we were being told flat out, you will not get COVID. Okay, straight up, here's Rochelle Walensky running She was the head of the whole friggin' thing, okay?
4: Our data from the CDC today suggests, that vaccinated people do not carry the virus, don't get sick, and that it's not just in the clinical trials, but it's also in real-world data.
0: Okay. They so lied that it gave public figures the confidence to shame the unvaccinated. Everybody in this montage I'm about to play you is lying. Listen to this.
5: Not getting vaccines. It's time to start shaming them.
7: Because frankly, we know that we can't trust the unvaccinated.
8: F their freedom. I want my freedom to live.
9: No, screw your freedom. You're a schmuck for not wearing a mask.
10: We have to stop coddling the morons who will not get the shot.
11: Shame on you.
0: Oh, God.
12: I'm surrounded by idiots.
0: But the point is, you're used to the media lying. You're used to big, prominent political figures lying. But there was a time in this world where politicians lied. That's not new. But they were at least talking about things you cared about. The problem now is they turned a blind eye towards what you care about, and they hop up pretend things that you don't. Like, let me give you a two-second example. Pete Buttigieg, I was watching him speak over the weekend. Pete Buttigieg is polling at 0% with black voters.
13: That can't be good.
0: Zero. He is at 0%. If you've seen the clip of Bill Maher asking about it on his TV show where he goes, but zero, there has to be somebody voting for this guy by accident in the black part.
14: The answer would be no.
0: The answer would be no. He's at 0% with black voters. So what is Pete Buttigieg doing right now? He's going on TV and calling everybody a racist to try to present himself as some type of a performative ally to the black community. Okay, here he is trying to claim that redistricting efforts are a plot by Republicans to eliminate black representation. Mind you, in every single one of these districts, okay, a good example would be Louisiana. The Republicans have a black woman running for the seat. You know who the Democrats have? A white guy.
15: Oh, wow.
0: But they go on TV with a straight face. This is no different than Obama when he embarrassed himself. Do you remember during the 2024 general election, Obama got caught on a hot mic in Chicago lecturing the brothers? You know, I haven't heard the brothers turn it out on behalf of the sister, saying they had to vote for Kamala because she's black and they're black. And he said, you're letting down your people if you don't vote for the black lady. And Obama, you know, we made some hay of that on Fox News. Obviously, the rest of the media didn't go anywhere near it. You know?
1: The media is a bunch of losers.
0: But Obama, who said you got to vote for Kamala because she's the black lady. You know what he did in the Virginia governor's race, right? He told everybody to vote for the white lady, Abigail Spanberger, against the black lady, Winsome Sears, Barack Obama. Okay? He spent 2024 saying you got to vote for the black lady. He spent 2025 saying you got to vote for the white lady.
1: What a fraud.
0: Because it's not about race. It's about party affiliation. So here is Pete Buttigieg. He's pretty much dressing like Kip from Napoleon Dynamite at this point. He's going to start dating a girl named LaFonda to try to win over the black vote.
16: Such an idiot.
0: Here he is, okay, saying that Republicans are eliminating black representation. This is a fake thing, but the Democrats focus on these fake things. Clip 19.
17: Tennessee is one of the most egregious cases of this, right? They say, oh, no, we're not manipulating the map to disempower black people. We're manipulating the map to disempower Democrats who happen to be black people. This is literally the argument they have made in court, right? Because under the Supreme Court, that's fine. And meanwhile, they're wiping out black political representation. So the time has come to make it impossible to manipulate the map for any reason and just have fair maps.
0: Oh, God, it's so dumb.
3: You're either crooked or you're stupid.
0: I mean, Pete Buttigieg is awful. The Republicans have not, with redistricting, just so we're all on the same page, it doesn't force people out of office. Okay, you know who decides who's in office and who's out of office? Are you ready for it? Oh, my goodness gracious. The voters. The voters. Okay, nothing on a redistricting affects who you get to vote for or don't get to vote for. The only thing the Supreme Court decided was that you cannot draw up a map along racial lines. You can't go, hey, we want the district shaped like this because it'll put more black people in the district. We want it shaped like that because it'll put more white people in the district. They wanted America very resembling of the one Martin Luther King aspired to, where we judge people by the content of their character, not the color of their skin. Democrats want it all to be based on skin color Because if you object to that, they can call you a racist.
1: Democrats just call everyone racist so they go along with their stupid ideas.
0: But for the average American, pretending your political opponents are racist just because you think it'll make you more endearing, it's gotten really old. Like, people are really bored by that. Because it doesn't pay a bill. It doesn't improve the quality of your kid's education. It doesn't make the streets any safer. It doesn't stop the amount of deadly fentanyl coming across the border. Okay, it doesn't stabilize the unrest in the Middle East in ways that have volatile effects on our economy here. Okay, here is something real people might care about. This is interesting. You're not going to hear this anywhere in the media today. I'm literally probably the only idiot covering this. Okay, because there are so many high-yield stories. You got an Iranian peace deal. You know what I mean? You got things going on of major consequence. The G7 side. These things are happening. But as a guy who really does prioritize, you know, the bottom line in this country and how the government behavior affects you on a daily basis, that's where my energy goes when you program a talk radio show. Is I don't want to sit here and spend 2 hours figuring out how this is going to affect the midterms and whether this is going to help or hurt a political party's fundraising. You know who's fundraising I'm worried about? Yours. I'm worried about yours.
13: Correctamundo.
0: And mine too, okay? Here is Fox 9 Minneapolis. Fox 9 Minneapolis. Probably never heard of Fox 9 Minneapolis if you don't live there. But the reality is they did a report on ghost students today. Ghost students. Very interesting story. Okay, so Minnesota, which is, of course, right with hundreds of billions of dollars in fraud, not much different than California. These are states that exist here within the confines of America, where the richest country in the history of the world is somehow $37 trillion in debt. I mean,
14: that is financial lunacy.
0: You're damn right it is. But one of the reasons we're in so much debt is because of the amount of spending we do. You understand, our government takes in more money in tax revenue than any government in the history of the world. Yet the Democrats are sitting there telling you the only way your life's ever going to get better is if we go tax Elon Musk for being a trillionaire. I mean, come on.
13: I'm sick and tired of all this bullshit.
0: Okay, if you really want to get the country under control, you don't go after the guy who became a trillionaire by sending rockets into space, helping blind people see, deaf people hear, and paralyzed people walk. You know, the guy who sent Starlink satellite internet service into war zones for our allies around the world, and impoverished nations now have the same bandwidth you do here in America because of Elon Musk. You don't go after the guy who made $1 trillion innovating and evolving humanity in ways that benefit everybody. You go after the people who contributed nothing and made billions and billions of dollars.
16: He knows what he's talking about.
0: For every idiotic Democrat tweeting about Elon Musk being the devil, there's at least $100 billion in fraud out there. That adds up to a lot more than Elon Musk's net worth of $1 trillion. Do you understand? If we just forget taxing Elon Musk, assuming his money was liquid, which it's not, which is also why lambasting him for having $1 trillion is so idiotic. Okay, but understand, if Elon Musk was carrying $1 trillion in his back pocket and we took it from him, it wouldn't be enough to run our federal government for 2 freaking weeks. So this idea that we're just like an Elon Musk tax away from solving humanity's problems. I mean, Democrats, come.
18: They don't know what the f*** they're doing. You understand that?
0: But the reason people don't trust the media and the people are exhausted by these attack lines is nobody's prioritizing what they care about. Like the government fraud that we've been focusing on this show because we care. Because the government spending is what ultimately drives up the cost of everything. It doesn't matter if it's Republicans in office, Democrats in office, they both spend a lot of money. And the more money the government spends, the less money yours is worth. Because it devalues the American currency. Do you understand in 2019, your dollar was worth 50 cents more than it is right now? The amount of goods you can purchase for a dollar in this country is half of what it was in the year 2019.
19: Thanks, big government weenuses.
0: And it's because of their spending. Listen to this clip, though, because this is where a lot of the spending's going. Clip 18.
20: This problem mostly impacts community colleges. The Minnesota state system says it flagged more than 7,700 ghost students in the 2024 to 2025 school year. The system says it received $3 million to help verify students' identities and prevent this fraud. A fraud expert walked us through how ghost students get away with it.
14: They enroll in college under a fake identity. Sometimes they might even show up online and pretend to engage for a period of time. They do whatever it needs to be done to trigger the disbursement of financial aid, and then they disappear. So the student never existed, but the money is real.
0: Think about that. So these kids that aren't actually enrolling in college, okay, with any intent to go, they're called ghost students. The oversight is so lax in these liberal cities and states. They had 7,700 kids apply to college, take seats that would otherwise go to American citizens, and get financial aid for doing it, knowing there was never any chance they were going to go.
21: That's not right.
0: Okay, and the money is just gone out of the country. So I'm telling you because I care. The reason people don't trust the media is they just don't share the same values anymore. Okay? Elon Musk is a legal immigrant who has innovated and evolved the world in ways that have earned him $1 trillion net worth. The idea that we should be mad at the legal immigrant who changed the world and not the illegal immigrants who robbed the world is exactly why nobody takes the media serious.
22: When you're right, you're right. And you're right.
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23: It's Fox Across America. News, weather, and traffic coming up in seconds. WHIO.
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3: If you're in the market for a vehicle, odds are about 80% of us are going to look at used vehicles, not new ones. But I want to talk to you about something that could prevent injuries, potentially save your life, and lower your auto insurance. And that's when you're looking at used vehicles, look for ones that have certain safety features on them. Number one, automatic emergency braking. A lot of used vehicles have it, pretty much all new vehicles are going to have that. And certain brands in models made in the last 5 years have an entire suite of safety features, the blind spot warnings, the cross traffic warnings, all those things. They can reduce accidents by about 40%. So a vehicle that's older that has no safety features is especially not a good idea for a new teen driver.
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4: Chance for thunderstorms on Tuesday, high of 75. I'm Chief Meteorologist Austin Chaney for WHIO.
5: Wemby tries a three, puts it up, off the mark, Ananobi the rebound. It's over! It's over! Nick fans, this is not a dream. Your long, long wait has ended. Go ahead and cry. After 53 years, the Knicks are finally NBA champions once again.
0: We did it. For the first time in 53 years, my New York Knicks, NBA world champions. You know, the old phrase, act like you've been there before. According to the Knicks fan, there meant prison. So a lot of rioting, a lot of unrest, a couple of school buses lit on fire, smashed taxi cabs, stuff like that. We're going to talk about it a little bit later in the show today. We've got some local sports fans here, police in the booth. We're bringing by Bill Hemmer, who may or may not have been there. I saw him with a suitcase Friday night. I'm not kidding. Hemmer's a bit of a world traveler, kind of the Carmen Sandiego of Fox News. You never know where Carmen's going to be, but you're pretty sure they serve vodka soda. We'll talk about Bill Hemmer and the latest update on the G7 summit with the co-host of America's Newsroom when we come back.
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7: An update on a deadly Air Force jet crash in California. I'm Lee Silicera, Fox News. The Air Force says all 8 people, including civilian government workers, government contractors, and uniformed military, were on board the B-52 bomber when it crashed at about 11:20 this morning at Edwards Air Force Base in Southern California.
8: At this point, we don't have any indication as to what the cause was of this. We won't be able to release that information, and we don't have an ability to get that anytime soon.
7: Deputy commander for the 412th Test Wing, Colonel James Hayes, Boeing says two of its employees were killed in the crash. The long-range bomber has been used in conflicts dating back to Vietnam. President Trump touting plummeting oil prices on word of a deal to end the conflict with Iran.
1: President Trump calls a memorandum of understanding with Iran a very powerful document that reopens the critical Strait of Hormuz and ends U.S. naval blockade.
9: It's not like the Obama document, which was just a terrible document.
1: Sitting alongside French President Emmanuel Macron at the G7 summit, President Trump criticized the JCPOA deal reached with Iran during the Obama administration. The president says the text of this agreement, which sets up a 60-day window for negotiations over Iran's nuclear program, should be released later this week.
7: Fox's Jared Halpern in Washington. Senate Democratic Leader Chuck Schumer says Congress needs to be told the details of the agreement.
10: We've been told dozens of times that this war is over, and dozens of times we have been disappointed.
7: Schumer said Iran has more control over the Strait of Hormuz than ever, and he says gas prices are higher now than ever and will remain that way for a long time. Order the tentative Iran deal sent stocks higher. The Dow closed up 468, ending the day at an all-time high. 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
4: Chance for thunderstorms on Tuesday, high of 75. I'm Chief Meteorologist Austin Chaney for WHIO.
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11: Taking a look at traffic across the Miami Valley, there are no accidents to report and all highways are moving smoothly. I'm Grayson Zellick, WHIO Triple Team Traffic.
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3: It's so frustrating to me. One Ponzi after another busted lately. 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It's where a promoter convinces you they have a way for you to make a huge amount of money in an investment. And they're promising these enormous returns, telling you no risk. And recently, one popped up that stole allegedly $380 million from people. Another recently, $140 million. In both circumstances, really sharp salespeople were able to convince people that they were going to get big returns, no risk, and guess what happened to the money? It bought boats, private jet flights, jewelry, houses, and all that. And what happened to your money? Likely gone with the wind. Know who you're investing with.
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1: Jimmy back in action, fired up for a big hour of Fox Across America. Bill Hemmer, one half of the Dueling Pianos, we call America's Newsroom. He's going to join us in this hour to react to the Iranian peace deal. And of course, the bigger news, which is that my New York Knicks are world champions. And when I say my New York Knicks, I mean on the nights they cover the spread, they're my New York Knicks. I'm not invested like other people. I'll be up front with you. My relationship to sports is that if it don't make dollars, it don't make sense.
2: I admire your honesty.
1: So I am celebrating the Knicks, not like so much so that I'm lighting a school bus on fire like some of those other maniacs out there in the streets. But regardless of who you root for, I think we have a common ally in the fact that if you live in this country, you should be rooting for that rising tide, that lift.

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1: Outrage. Okay, I'll give you another example of it. Al Sharpton. Reverend Al Sharpton.
2: He is so full of shit, this guy.
1: This should get you like, I believe in freedom of speech. You know, and the point is there's no value in freedom of speech if you only have speech you agree with, meaning you should never support censorship because you don't have freedom of speech. Okay, the whole point of freedom of speech is I don't agree with what you say, but I'll fight for the death to your right to say it. Because the minute the government controls the language, the government controls the people. Okay, and you don't want that. That being said, we need to bring back shame. Like, I don't want Al Sharpton to go to jail for what I'm about to tell you. I'm not his employer, so I shouldn't be able to determine whether or not he remains employed. But what he says is so intellectually disqualifying and so beyond shame that it would greatly benefit society if we could have some collective acknowledgement of the fact that people like Al Sharpton are human garbage when they try to divide us amongst racial lines under a completely made up context.
3: Race is not where the line is drawn. It's God's side and the other side.
1: But here is Al Sharpton with a straight face because the memo went out yesterday. Okay. The Iranian deal is bad. Just trust us. Have you read it? No, but trust us. It's bad. That's what they're doing. Oh, it's worse than Obama's. Have you seen it? No, but you don't understand. It's so bad. But you just told me you haven't seen it. It's bad. What are you, racist? And the same thing with the White House fight yesterday. Al Sharpton went on TV yesterday with a straight face and said that this UFC fight is a throwback to slavery.
4: That is offensive, and it is not true.
1: Because when the slave masters would have them fight in front of them. Okay, you want to know what the difference between what was going on during slavery and what was going on yesterday at the White House? The difference is several million dollars worth of pay. Okay? Thing with slavery was it was inhumane, it was disgusting, it was unjust. And I think it's horrific that 1% of this country fought and owned slaves. But I think it's heroic that the other 99% fought to the death, oftentimes, to eradicate the plague of slavery and create a better country. Okay, yeah, we live in a country where 1% of us owned slaves at one point, but we went to war, 100% of us, to make sure that original sin got washed away. And then we had a Civil Rights Act that the Democrats fought against. Okay, they were known as the Dixiecrats until they were forced to accept that black people were going to be able to vote and have standing in society, at which point the Democrats started showing up into their communities and pretending to care every 4 years. Don't take my word for it. That's a Charles Barkley quote. Democrats only care about black people every 4 years.
5: The reason
1: remember this?
5: I think the Democratic Party, Mr. Biden, President Biden is losing black votes is they only care about black people every 4 years.
1: That is Charles Barkley saying Democrats only care about black people every 4 years.
6: I'm Hillary Clinton, and I approve this message.
1: Okay, every 4 years, they show up and go, yeah, we should do something about the schools. Well, why didn't you? You've been in charge of our schools in this city for 65 years. Yeah, we should do something about the crime. Well, why didn't you? You've been running this city for 65 years. You know, that's the point. They show up and pretend to care and spend the ensuing weeks and months telling you everyone else is a racist. That's how it works. So Al Sharpton, anyway, in the year 2026, where, to be honest with you, the guys fighting on the front lawn of the White House were not predominantly black. There were all kinds of ethnicities. There were several white people there just the same. Now, technically speaking, white people were enslaved at times around the world. And I know that's not a fun thing to say. But the reality is everyone fighting on the White House lawn was doing so voluntarily for lots and lots of money. Okay, I gotta be honest. Nobody was volunteering for slave work. Okay, but here is Al Sharpton speaking in the reductive nature of racism because it allows broken people to feel better about themselves by telling them someone else is worse. Here it is, clip 26.
7: Trump and others are trying to bring us back to an America that we struggle to get out of. So there is a connection of why that they're having

0: these fights on the White House lawn, the UFO and all the whatever they call it, UFC, yeah. And all that, because they're trying to go back to that when, you know, they'd watch people have these fights for the slave masters and they'd be entertained by that. They're literally going back to that.
1: What you just said is one of the most insanely idiotic things I have ever heard. Everyone in this room is now dumber for having listened to it.
2: So the UFC or the UFO or whatever they be saying. Do you know how many boxing matches Al Sharpton has attended? I mean, I can tell you two where I sat next to him at boxing matches. So the idea of us getting around and watching two guys fight in the center of the ring is somehow slavery. Al Sharpton.
3: Shut up! Will you shut up?
2: It's the biggest problem we have.
4: You ought to be ashamed of yourself.
2: People don't feel shame. And what's happening over specifically on MSNBC, I know a lot of people who work there. Okay, everybody who watches MSNBC, just so you get it, is a self-hating white person. It's a really rich white liberal who hates themselves for whatever reason. Maybe they inherited the money from their rich parents, and now they've decided they're one of those anti-capitalist people because they're good. They got their money. Pull the ladder up. Burn it down for everybody else. You know, there's a lot of that. There's the white guilt people. You know, there's the crazy loons that just happen to live on the left and believe climate change is real and all that dopey stuff. But the point is, MSNBC basically gets on TV every day at every hour of the day to tell self-hating white people they're better than those other people that vote MAGA. Well, at least you didn't bring back slavery on the White House lawn. Ugh, that was something, man. Really made my blood boil. Watching those guys make $2 million a fight. Just like slavery, am I right, you guys? I mean, come on, man.
5: Not even close.
2: But nobody calls it out. And Al Sharpton, again, has been to these fights. So how is it slavery if Trump has one of these fights, but it's not slavery when Al Sharpton goes to one of these fights?
6: I think he's got a point.
2: Yeah, the point is Al Sharpton's full of So is Nicole Wallace. Let me give you one more. Nicole Wallace saying we've stooped to a new low. Clip 27.
7: This weekend will mark a brand new low for America in the eyes of the world. Also marks a new low for Donald Trump and his now well-documented record of showing disrespect and glee for destroying the country's most iconic and historic symbols and pretty much everything the country has stood for. Trump is hosting a tragically tacky UFC cage match on a massive stage that he constructed on the south lawn of the White House. We've reported that here on this show. Late today, a federal judge is allowing the fight to proceed.
2: Oh, God.
4: Oh, shut up, woman.
2: Of course the judge is allowing the fight to proceed. It's a boxing match, a UFC fight on the White House lawn in honor of our 250th birthday. But since she says it's a new low, does any self-respecting person think organized boxing is lower than what the Democrats did in having topless trannies on the White House lawn? Think about that. Okay, if you're mad about boxing on the White, if that is reducing the respect we have for the White House, I don't know. Maybe you should have spared a word for the topless chicks with is the point I'm trying to make. But that's who they are. They're selling this hostility, this self-righteousness to a bunch of self-hating white people who listen to Nicole Wallace and go, yeah, this is a new low. No, this is a new low for the White House. Now, the boxing, paying people, that's like slavery. It's like I don't know. Can we bring back the topless chicks with the you-know-whats? And the answer is no, not if any voter has a say. Okay, I'm not a huge UFC fan, but there's a lot of UFC fans out there. Okay, and they showed up yesterday and had a celebration of America at the White House, and that's what burns the Democrats' balls the most, especially the females.
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10: 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Things you couldn't understand. Things you shouldn't understand.
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12: Chance for thunderstorms on Tuesday, high of 75. I'm Chief Meteorologist Austin Chaney for WHIO.
13: Across America with Jimmy Fallon, fired up to talk to this next guest. She is a big damn deal. I know that. She was just telling Mikey, our producer. She's like, "Let's go. I'm a big damn deal. Get your act together." That being said, there's no looking back now. She's here. Mary Catherine Hamm's on the line, and the crowd goes wild. Hello.
14: Hello, how's it going? I need a walkout song with that kind of introduction.
13: You know what? They did play No Doubt. No Doubt at the Sphere, which, by the way, I was told by some of our mutual friends is quite a spectacle. Have you been to the Sphere?
14: I have seen it from afar, but I have not been inside. It's pretty amazing, even on the outside.
13: Isn't it? I have the actual honor, okay, of, I think, being the only person who went to see The Wizard of Oz that wasn't on mushrooms. Everybody else was flying. It was like, wow. You almost feel like underdressed substance wise, you know?
14: Yeah, like shrooms in the Sphere is a very high level activity. Like, you have to be an experienced person for that.
13: Do you know when you go skiing, and I'm not like a huge skier, but I know they have like the markers, like this is a black diamond hill. It's not for just anybody.
14: Yes.
13: Do you think they have like mushroom markers at the Sphere, depending on the act?
14: Seriously, that's black diamond drug use is what it is.
13: You need a special lift ticket to go to your seat for that one.
14: Truly.
13: Listen, I think the greatest show going on right now is I grew up going to the circus. I miss the old school acrobatics. Have you enjoyed the work we're seeing to justify this Grand Platinum support?
14: Oh, my goodness. It is truly, truly amazing. In one way, it's useful just to know that they were always full of it.
13: Yeah.
14: Now, I knew they were always full of it on women, on race, on all this stuff, but particularly on the sexual harassment or sexual abuse in relationships, because I came of age during the Bill Clinton period. So I was like, I was 18 years old, and I was like, I know that's wrong that he did that. I don't understand why all these people are telling me it's not wrong, right?
13: Uh-huh.
14: And so I always knew, but it's nice to have a refresher that's so very clear that these people who lecture you about being a Nazi if you're a tiny bit right of center don't care about Nazis, that lecture you about being a misogynist if you happen to be a tiny bit right of center don't care about women. It's just electoral politics. That's all it is.
13: It's all pretend. You brought up Bill Clinton. I actually got yelled at by Dana Perino, our dear mutual friend, yesterday on the Twitter, because Hillary was upset about the fight on the White House lawn. And I think we all had the same observation that we've seen worse things happen in the White House.
14: Mm-hmm.
13: You know? And I might have tweeted to our former Secretary of State that a fight on the lawn is not as bad as a cigar in the bush. Good night, everybody. Where'd you go, Mary? I thought we were talking. Where'd she go? I'm kidding. But we're talking to Mary Catherine Hamm, who wants me to call her Kennedy for the rest of the interview, just to keep her name out of this. I kid.
14: Mm-hmm.
13: But yes, Dana, we had a good laugh on the tweets with Ms. Perino yesterday, who, by the way, to be clear, co-signed my joke, so I don't have to take it from you, Mary. But that's the point. There's such a gross double standard. And when there's a double standard, there's none. And it's just exhausting. And I'm surprised, though, for this, because they've had a pretend moral high ground. And if you get rid of Grand Platner, you can still pretend to have it. But can they keep up the balloon with this guy involved? I don't know that they can.
14: No, and I think there are some who, for whom it wasn't pretend. There are a few who are like, hey, we probably shouldn't do this, because we would like to maintain this moral high ground. Now, they may be editing out, I don't know, JFK and Bill Clinton and everyone who came before. However, I think there's some sincere believers, and then there's others who are just like, who cares?
13: Yeah.
14: The die is cast. But I don't understand why for this guy. Like, he hasn't done much. There's not much to commend him. I'll give him, he's okay on the stump. But it's just a bunch of rehashed Bernie Sanders and AOC talking points with like not a lot behind it.
13: Yeah.
14: And they're like, well, let's give up everything for that.
13: We're talking to Mary Catherine Hamm, superstar Fox News contributor. For my money, that's the thing that kind of falls short, is that the justification is that he relates to the working class. And I don't know that he does. Like, I don't know anyone with a more working class background. Everyone in my family is a cop. I was obviously a cab driver because I couldn't pass the background check to be a cop, and that's fine. But the point is, like, I was never in a working class environment where I thought behavior like his was relatable.
14: Right. I think a lot of us have experience with either Marines or working class environments where we would all concede that if you had a friend or an acquaintance who had an actual Nazi tattoo, you'd want a pretty good explanation for that. Right? Like, it doesn't, that doesn't change in the working class.
13: Yeah.
14: And it's sort of offensive to say that. The other thing is that I love how they're like, well, this guy's amazing with the Nazi tattoo and the domestic abuse allegations against him, because that makes him realistic and relatable and working class. But then they watch the UFC event on the White House lawn and the flyover, and they're like, ew, ew, ew. Right?
13: How dare you? It's so
14: same
13: gross.
14: People. Yep. Same people.
13: Oh, man. Mary Catherine Hamm, next time we do this on Shrooms and play the Wizard of Oz.
14: You know, it might be too high level for me, but perhaps I can test myself.
13: We'll work it out, Dorothy. Have a great day, man. I appreciate some time. The great Mary Catherine Hamm and Bill Hemmer in the On Deck Circle. I almost said Bill Clinton. Oh, my God.
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17: Tom Bergotti, a B-52 bomber carrying 8 people crashes at Edwards Air Force Base in California today, killing everyone on board. Colonel James Hayes clarifying who exactly was on board the aircraft.
18: This was a mixed crew. This was a mixed crew of military, government civilians, and government contractors supporting this test mission.
17: Boeing confirms 2 of its employees were among those on board. American and Iranian officials will meet in Switzerland on Friday to sign a temporary deal to end the war. Fox's Peter Ducey.
19: We will see diplomats from Iran meeting with some diplomats from the United States, led by J.D. Vance, shaking hands to signal to the rest of the world that the beginning of the end of the war is here. President Trump is not ready to pull any troops out of the Gulf yet. They want to start these negotiations after Friday's signing and see where they can get.
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12: Chance for thunderstorms on Tuesday, high of 75. I'm Chief Meteorologist Austin Chaney for WHIO.
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20: Taking a look at traffic across the Miami Valley, there are no accidents to report and all highways are moving smoothly. I'm Grayson Zellick, WHIO triple team traffic.
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0: always appreciate some time with our next guest, but especially today, because he's a Knicks fan. He could be out lighting a school bus on fire. He could be doing all kinds of chicanery. Yeah. One of the better behaved. It's one of the reasons he's the pride of the fleet here at Fox and abroad. One half of America's newsroom, Bill Hemmer.
1: Hey, brother. House. What's happening?
0: What's happening is congratulations to the Knicks, to the city.
1: Well,
0: to
1: you're
0: yourself.
1: A Knicks fan, too.
0: Of course. But understand, the difference between you and me is, okay, my loyalty ultimately resides with whoever covers the point spread.
1: You know, me and the Knicks,
0: no, what I mean is I'm obviously rooting for New York. But not to tell you I haven't bet against them at times in my life. If you were watching the Knicks during the Isaiah Thomas era, you weren't betting on the Knicks.
1: Uh-huh.
0: You know what I'm saying?
1: Uh-huh.
0: So as a guy who was paying and not paying his rent in college based on the bottom line,
1: so here's,
0: it's still amazing.
1: Here's how I arrived at my allegiance. Do you want to know?
0: Yeah, I love this.
1: I lived away from Cincinnati, Ohio for almost 35 years.
0: Mm-hmm.
1: And I went through the Thrashers, the Hawks, the Falcons, the Braves, could not find a connection. I came to New York. I went through the Jets, the Giants, the Islanders, the Nets, the Knicks, the Rangers, the Yankees, the Mets, could only find a slight connection to the Rangers.
0: Okay.
1: But I felt a deep connection to the New York Knicks because in year 2002 and 2003, they stunk.
0: They were terrible.
1: And I could really relate to a team that stinks. All right. Cause that's from which I come. So I adopted them 20 some years ago. Mm-hmm. And yes, I am a loyal fan.
0: Mm-hmm.
1: However, not born and raised in the boroughs.
0: Fine.
1: I still feel like I can lay claim because I have been a fan and stood by this team for almost 25 years.
0: Can I tell you something?
1: Yeah, please.
0: That's 25 and a half years more than 99% of the people in the streets this weekend. You've got seniority on 99% of that crowd.
1: Yeah, wasn't it nice to see people happy?
0: Yes.
1: And I'll tell you this, Jimmy. We haven't had a vibe, as we say, in this town like this since pre-George Floyd.
0: Yep.
1: And pre-COVID.
0: Yeah.
1: And it's a really cool thing to see.
0: Civic pride is the coolest thing that can ever happen. Like, and I will tell you this. We're aware as sports fans
1: that
0: can be front runners. I know. But back to
1: Am I the only one?
0: No, you got, well, it's a chair of honor.
1: And please continue. I'm sorry.
0: But you can remember a world where you'd walk down the streets of this city and you might see, if you walked 5 miles, you might see two Knick hats. Now you couldn't walk two steps without seeing 500 Knick hats.
1: 100%.
0: But that's civic pride.
1: Yeah, t-shirts, hats. Mm-hmm.
0: This is
1: sweatshirts.
0: Like,
1: I love it.
0: And they got it done. But they got it done. And we were saying this off the air. The Spurs led 72% of the finals and lost 4-1. Do you know how hard that is to do?
1: How's that happen?
0: Like, it happens in NASCAR if there's a crash with 2 laps to go and everybody catches up to the pack. But you don't get caution flags in the NBA. They just ran them down.
1: Here's what I want to say. I've been telling people all year. I said, look out for the Knicks. They've got 10 players who can beat you.
0: Yep.
1: I didn't say 11 or 12. I said, they got 10 guys who can beat you.
0: Mm-hmm.
1: And when I've looked at really good NBA teams this year, they've got 3 players, really good players.
0: Yeah.
1: But the rest of the team is just eh.
0: Mm-hmm.
1: It's true for the Lakers. It's true for the Nuggets. I think it was true for the Celtics this year.
0: Big time.
1: I think it was true for Detroit. I think it was true for Philadelphia.
0: Mm-hmm.
1: This team has 10 guys who can beat you, which means they're interchangeable on the floor, which is really a special team. And Jay Wright, head coach at Villanova, was on America's Newsroom 9/11 Eastern Time, Monday through Friday, tell 1 million viewers. He was on with us earlier today. And I said, Coach, here's what I've been telling people.
0: Mm-hmm.
1: He goes, you're spot on, Bill. I said, well, I appreciate that endorsement, but I really mean it. In addition to that, these are 10 guys you can cheer for.
0: Yep. Everybody on that
1: roster. They're not bad dudes.
0: No, they're a cool little story,
1: right?
0: Man.
1: And they're smart. And if you listen to their interviews, they're intelligent.
0: Mm-hmm.
1: The way they approach the game, they have a method and they have a team.
0: I think a team, Jimmy. Amen. We're talking to Bill Hemmer. He's fired up from the Knicks championship. Right. First time in 53 years.
1: Maybe I should back off.
0: We made him wipe off the face paint before he came on the Fox Nation cameras. We weren't sure how it would reflect on the news division here at Fox. Okay, we're used to Perino doing that. We're not used to Duke doing that. We're talking about the Knicks. And Jalen Brunson specifically, I just want to give him this.
1: Please.
0: Because he is a businessman. He's not theatrical. He is very much a guy that probably the most clutch player we've had in this town since Reggie. Because a lot of guys that might do what Jalen Brunson would do would turn into a human parade float. Okay. And he's more of a business as usual, get it done guy. You know, and I appreciated that about him.
1: So he used to play in Texas.
0: Yes, of course.
1: You saw his comments, right?
0: Yeah. Uh-huh. About missing the Texas taxes.
1: Yeah, what do you miss about Texas?
0: He really is a businessman.
1: Yes. I missed the taxes.
0: I just meant like
1: what a shot that is, by the way.
0: Yeah. I mean, it's kind of a shot at Mom Donnie, too, who's out there breakdancing with the crowd. It's like, by the way, have you seen the tax bill? Yeah, my son was telling me this. He goes, you know, the Knicks are getting a $770,000 bonus. I was like, do you know they're actually getting a $420,000 bonus after taxes?
1: Maybe a little less. It's really like 53% of gross. So, Jimmy, they torched, by my count, 5 school buses,
0: yeah,
1: 1 police car, and a taxi cab.
0: Mm-hmm.
1: It's pretty good for New York.
0: Yeah, they got it. We've seen crazier.
1: It's pretty good.
0: We've seen worse. No one even looted a Macy's, you know?
1: Yeah, Saks is still intact.
0: Yeah, it's fine. I mean, that's nothing, man. We do worse than that on a midterm election around here. You guys call yourself fans?
1: Yeah, yeah.
0: So we got a parade on Thursday.
1: Yes.
0: That's a thing.
1: 10 a.m.
0: And I would expect the parade, actually, to be a little more buttoned up because we know it's coming and it is at 10 a.m. I mean, they happened to win the title at midnight on a Saturday night, but this town's pretty hopped up.
1: They could tear lower Manhattan down after the parade. So I was looking this up. It starts at the lower end of Manhattan, right near the place where you embarked for the Statue of Liberty to Staten Island Ferry, right? Mm-hmm. And there's a little park down there. I can't remember the name.
0: Battery Park.
1: No, there's a little, the park has a name. It's where they kept the World Trade Center.
0: Not Zuccotti Park, is it not?
1: No, it's Zuccotti's up a little further.
0: It'll
1: go past Zuccotti Park. Yeah, correct.
0: Go ahead.
1: So anyway, they go 1 mile. I never knew what the canyon actually was.
0: Yeah.
1: So I'm looking this up, being a Knicks fan last night. And it's 1 mile from that park up to City Hall.
0: Yeah.
1: Which they'll have the speeches and everything. So, like, how drunk can they get in a mile?
0: You'd be surprised. I mean, some people have a 30-minute train ride to get to that mile.
1: That's true.
0: And a subway trip downtown.
1: But I think it'd be great. It'd be wonderful for the city. And I imagine it'll be over at noon, and I think those bars will be packed.
0: I think it's a good day to own an Irish pub. Anything with an O somethings in it, you're gonna do a-okay, man. I'm pumped up. I think it's such a good, it's so good.
1: Jimmy
0: O'Fala. Yeah, that's pretty funny. Well, I will tell you this, man. As a guy I was watching it Saturday night, like yourself, it's surreal because we were, as guys who were real fans, around for a lot of bad Knick teams.
1: Yeah.
0: And sports have a way of making you a prisoner of the moment. I mean, to give an example, when the Yankees walked off the Red Sox in 2003 on that Aaron Boone home run, I don't think there was a single Red Sox fan who went to bed that night thinking they would ever win a World Series, let alone come back from 03 the next year.
1: Yeah.
0: That's what makes sports as incredible as they are.
1: Yeah.
0: Will you admit that in your 25-year fandom, you had to have had 10 years in there where you didn't think this was coming?
1: Absolutely
0: you
1: not.
0: Did, right?
1: No.
0: Oh, you stayed.
1: No,
0: I never thought
1: this was coming.
0: Oh, yeah, that's what I mean. Okay, good. See, I was going to say.
1: Typically, my strategy for the New York Knicks for 25 years has been thus. I want to see the best player on the other team come to New York so I can judge for myself what I think about their abilities.
0: Yeah, yeah.
1: So I go see Jokic from the Nuggets. Loved it. I call him the farmer. He looks like a farmer. He's 6'11", but he looks like a farmer. Would you give me that?
0: Yeah, fair.
1: And I always like to see LeBron come to the Garden.
0: And Giannis getting here.
1: And they're always bringing their best, and it's quite the night. This year, Connor Flagg out of Duke, a rookie.
0: Matters.
1: He's 6'10", can run like a deer.
0: Yeah. Yep.
1: He's 19. He can run. He can shoot. He's going to be a great player in the league.
0: Yeah, he is.
1: And by the way, my feelings on what's happening with the 7'4" French freak is, I mean, I was a really big fan.
0: Yeah. I told you, man.
1: And how am I feeling now?
0: Wemby did not age well in the eyes of the American populace over the course of the series because there were a lot of dirty plays.
1: The Knicks populace or the American populace?
0: The American populace. I don't think anybody objectively watching this. I mean, two things come into play. Okay, one is, yes, there was this attitude issue of, you know, him doing some flagrant things that didn't get called and should have gotten called. Him shoving Brunson in the face.
1: I was at that game, never knew it, never noticed it.
0: You just didn't catch it.
1: Never saw it.
0: Yeah, and you see how egregious. You said it's after the fact.
1: And by the way, the Garden, they have one of the fastest digital replays you will ever see in sports.
0: They're on it.
1: It's within seconds, and it's boom, it's up there.
0: Yeah.
1: And that's done for a reason, because they want the coaches to see it, the players to see it.
0: Mm-hmm.
1: But that was not replayed often. But the exception I take to this whole argument here is him stepping into Brunson's three-pointer.
0: Yeah.
1: In that last game.
0: Mm-hmm.
1: That was flagrant.
0: Yeah, absolutely. 100% should have been called. You know, that mattered. And you think of the other plays, though. So if you get away from what some people would consider to be personality issues, you know, in game two, he gets the ball and throws it into a player's back on the way up the court in an attempt to tie that game. If you remember, that's a poise issue. You know what I mean?
1: Yeah.
0: He rushed the pass out of his hands and threw it into the guy's back running up cell.
1: Yeah.
0: Okay, and then, of course, in that 29-point comeback, you're at the line up one, trying to stave off a 29-point comeback. He missed two free throws.
1: I didn't remember that.
0: Because that game was such insanity. I mean, a ballroom blitz, if ever there was one. That was a, they might as well have had Tia Carrera singing.
1: Do you think, I wonder what the ratings were for this series.
0: Well,
1: like, do you think America cares as much as we care?
0: Well,
1: Or do they think New York, you just have your thing in New York?
0: Yes, I was reliably told by my allies in the wardrobe department that I could wear whatever I wanted this Saturday night because it didn't matter.
1: Really? Like,
0: yeah, we didn't get the ratings yet, but I'm just saying they had broken game three.
1: I'm picking up what you're putting down.
0: Game three was the highest rated NBA Finals game since Michael Jordan.
1: Well, I missed
0: since
1: that.
0: Since Jordan against the Jazz. It pulled 24 million.
1: 89?
0: Yeah, that pulled 98. But it pulled 24 million. They were expecting to get to like 40 million in game four as the series went on. So that's Saturday night.
1: Here's what I would add. I think the NBA was going to win either way because the New York Knicks are in it. New York's in it. And the Spurs have the youngest, best up-and-coming team with arguably still the best player in the league in Wemby. Dylan Harper, by the way, 1 year at Rutgers, age 20.
0: Yeah, he's
1: talk about poise.
0: Yeah, he's
1: you know
0: a beast.
1: Who his dad is?
0: Yeah, of course, Harper. I mean,
1: he was the fifth man.
0: I know. Throwing around the triangle, getting things done.
1: Anyway, do people care about what we're talking about or just you and me?
0: Listen, when I saw you were around today to come on the show, we owe this to the American people. And imagine, just imagine what my numbers are doing right now up the block on WOR. You know how big this conversation is on 55th Street right now?
1: Yeah, I do.
0: I mean, we're crushing it right now.
1: And by the way, like, how much foresight did the Knicks have to find a way to bring four really, if you think about Vincenzo, who's not on the team.
0: Yep.
1: Three players from the University of Connecticut. Sorry.
0: Villanova, yeah.
1: Three players from Villanova who all had national champions together. Yeah. That's...
0: And got it done.
1: That's some foresight.
0: And played some big games.
1: They really know what they were doing? Did we just get lucky?
0: I think it's a little bit of everything. But, you know, this was one of those magical confluence of events that's supposed to give every other sports fan hope. This is where we bring this conversation full circle and pay it off for the rest of the country.
1: Yeah, you go.
0: Okay, because I did just probably lose 500 tickets to my San Antonio gig April 15th over the course of this conversation. If you logged onto the website, you could actually see the seats opening up at the Empire.
1: No, we're going to turn this around.
0: No,
1: you're going to invite the people of San Antonio to come and...
0: No. They're good. The Empire Theater, August 15th. Do not be deterred by any of this. The point is, Hemmer and I are sitting here, and we've indulged this conversation for 15 minutes, because like everyone listening around the country who might be in a dire state with their local sports team, the Knicks going down the Canyon of Heroes this Thursday is proof that literally any team may wind up winning someday. Because we were in probably the most remote reaches from a championship any NBA franchise has ever been.
1: Wow.
0: Over the course of the last 25 years. So if you're listening anywhere right now and you root for what happens to be a lottery team, there is we are living proof right now that you might be here in a year or two.
1: Okay, I dig it. Here's my idea for you in San Antonio on stage.
0: Oh, no.
1: All right, so you get a chance to, you know, I'm going to encourage the folks in San Antonio, the Spurs fans, to come and, like, take the shots at Jimmy. It's open mic. Jimmy, this is what I disagree with. Boom, and let him spill it. Then they sit down. Then you get to respond to them. Then you allow the next individual to come up and have it out with you, and then they have to be quiet. This is not a debate. It's a statement. They make a statement. You make a statement.
0: I love this.
1: They make a statement. You make a statement.
0: Point, counterpoint.
1: And off you go.
0: A point, counterpoint, but it ends with me having 106 points. You having 105. Knicks win!
1: 1,000%.
0: There they go! The great Bill Hemmer, man. And we'll see you on TV.
1: Thank you, Jimmy.
0: Go Knicks.
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15: Here's a look at what's happening around the Miami Valley this week. 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
16: Chance for thunderstorms on Tuesday, high of 75. I'm Chief Meteorologist Austin Chaney for WHIO.

0: One of our Twitter listeners down in the 210, otherwise known as San Antonio. Step your gain up. Just said me and Bill Hemmer, killing it. No hate. Just San Antonio love. See you in August. So that's one San Antonian who forgives me for being hopped up about the net. Yeah, you get one of these, buddy. Now, you understand, for Hemmer, a guy who moved to New York after living everywhere in this country as a news guy, you know, don't forget, there was a time where he was working over at CNN.
1: CNN is the worst.
0: But the great Bill Hemmer has been looking to adopt a team. And as he said, he tried Atlanta, even when Dominique Wilkins was there, the human highlight reel, and it didn't quite click for him. The Knicks were the one team he stuck with for the better part of the last 25 years, and they absolutely, positively sucked.
2: Tell them like it is.
0: They were bad. So if people are a little exuberant today, you know, it might rub you the wrong way if you bet the Spurs, but you shouldn't really care, because if you're a sports fan, the Knicks winning a title is proof that, like, legitimately anybody could win a title. Like, if the Knicks can win the NBA title, I could win Miss Universe, which, by the way, is not even a bad analogy, because I am eligible in this day and age to compete in Miss Universe.
3: What the hell is the world coming to?
0: I don't know. We're going to figure it out in the next hour. We have Chanley Painter coming by. She is a Fox News headline anchor. One of the things we're going to get into, it's a lot of back and forth today, a lot of hullabaloo, okay, about this Iranian nuclear deal, this peace deal. It's supposed to be signed at the G7 on Friday in Switzerland. A lot of people are telling you it's terrible. Oh, this is the worst. It's no better than the Obama deal, which I got to be honest with you. If we can get their enriched uranium, this is a phenomenal deal that is exponentially better than the Obama deal. But if this somehow ends with us giving them a ton of money and going back to war with them, I got to be honest with you, this would be worse than the Obama deal. So the terms that are outlined right now, exponentially better than the Obama deal, but they have to happen. If they don't happen, like 5 months from now or a year from now, I've got to get on this very radio station that you're listening to and tell you it was worse than the Obama deal.
4: The government's going to jump all over your head, Jimbo.
0: Well, they don't have to jump yet, because I'm telling you it's better. We just need it to be adhered to, is the point. Yes, gas prices are about to go down. Yes, the Strait of Hormuz is about to go down. There's a 60-day deal in place to negotiate the removal of the uranium. And I think, I want to believe, Iran knows that they just need to play ball. I want to believe that. But there is a faction within their leadership that's willing to get blown up for their ideology. And that's a difficult thing to convince. If they think dying is a greater reward than living, my guess is, based on what I've seen, there's so much animus towards this deal in the press that it's a good deal. That's honestly what I'm, because I haven't read the text. But when the Democrats are getting on TV and being like, oh, worst deal ever. No, this is a disaster. I mean, this is, I was reading the New York Times this morning. He just sent us back 100 years. What does every one of these people have in common? None of them have read the terms of the deal yet, and they're commenting.
5: 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And the editor that let it come out is garbage.
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1: Says the deal will be good for everyone. I'm Lisa Lacera, Fox News. Vice President J.D. Vance tells Fox's Sean Hannity the deal agreed to in principle by the U.S. and Iran is a path to peace in the Middle East.
9: The Straits of Hormuz are open immediately. You already see oil prices coming down substantially, and I think they're only going to come down even further. Number two, it ensures that Iran will never have a nuclear weapon.
1: The vice president outlined some of what President Trump told Iranian leaders.
9: What the president said to them is, we want you to be a successful country. But for you to be a successful country, you've got to give up on this threat. You've got to give up on this desire to have a nuclear weapon. And if you do that, the United States is willing to have a much better relationship.
1: Vice President Vance again said Iran was not getting any U.S. taxpayer money for signing the deal. Vance will be in Geneva for the signing. President Trump announced the framework deal earlier today at the G7 in France. An update on a deadly B-52 bomber crash at Edwards Air Force Base in Southern California.
2: Deputy Commander for the 412th Test Wing, Colonel James Hayes, telling reporters the B-52 bomber crashed after takeoff from Edwards Air Force Base and burst into flames, killing all eight people on board.
10: This crash is deemed to be unsurvivable, and right now our thoughts and prayers are with the families of those that lost their loved ones.
2: Stressing officials are in the process of notifying family members and noting the flight was part of a routine test mission.
10: It was a mixed crew of government civilians, government contractors, and uniformed military.
2: Hayes goes on to say the cause of the crash is under investigation and the site was contained within the base.
1: Fox's Kristen Goodwin. Boeing says two of its employees were killed in the crash. California Governor Gavin Newsom says his office has filed a Freedom of Information request seeking records from the Department of Justice related to its investigation of him and his wife. 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
11: Chance for thunderstorms on Tuesday, high of 75. I'm Chief Meteorologist Austin Chaney for WHIO.
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1: 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But I want to talk to you about something that could prevent injuries, potentially save your life, and lower your auto insurance. 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The blind spot warnings, the cross traffic warnings, all those things. 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So a vehicle that's older that has no safety features is especially not a good idea for a new teen driver.
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1: Oh, hot damn it is. President Trump over at the G7 summit talking to Emmanuel Macron, talking about the Iranian nuclear deal. We'll give you some insights.
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1: A big hour coming your way on Fox Across America. Not just the Trump man, not just your fine self. Chandler Painter's going to be here, a Fox News anchor. She comes on after me on Saturday nights oftentimes, but she was on my Saturday show this past weekend, Fox News Saturday Night with Jimmy Failla. But right now, TV's over. I'm on radio. I don't have to suck it in at all. I could just be a good old-fashioned fat guy for a little while over here.
3: That boy is a P-I-G pig.
1: 888-788-9910. You'd like to hang with Jimmy Failla without the hair and makeup. Don't even need the Spanx. I'm kidding. I'm not wearing Spanx, but I grew up in the type of house where you didn't eat like you were going to be on TV someday.
4: I swallowed a lot of aggression along with a lot of pizzas.
1: Pizza. So silly. But the point is, if you want to be a part of the program over the course of the next hour, the rules are the same every damn day. You can be a Republican. You could be a Democrat on the show. We don't care. Just don't be a bang. I'm mentioning the ground rules a lot because today's historic. We're broadcasting for the first time in history on AM 1230 KOZI in Chelan, Washington. Chelan is a gorgeous area. Lake, are you kidding me? It's like Seattle minus the fentanyl. I mean, Seattle is nice in theory. It's like California. I love California. I'm going to be on tour in California July 17th in Monterey, July 18th in Napa, July 25th in Anaheim. I'm bringing my wife. I'm bringing my kid. California is a beautiful state. As for the people running the state, oh, good God, some of the dumbest things you're ever going to witness. And I bring it up because in this hour, the California elections, you know, the ones that ended with Nithya Raman crying a week ago last Tuesday and then turned into her surging to a lead where she blew away Spencer Pratt and she blew away Karen Bass. And they want you to believe it was all on the level.
5: Sell crazy someplace else. We're all stocked up here.

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1: Where everybody's gotten the mail-in vote ballot and say, hey, you might not have been planning to vote in the election, but I'm here. You can give me the ballot. Check it off, fill it out. I'll bring it to the polls and drop it off for you. Okay, and that's what was happening. But larger than that is the fact that they were going down to heavily populated homeless areas like Skid Row, and they were harvesting votes by paying homeless people. In theory, that is illegal. We have some, you know, citizen journalists recording this stuff, but it doesn't necessarily make it admissible in a court of law. You understand, if you have a crackhead on the street with no pants on, and you say, did you get paid for your vote? And he says, yes. You know, yeah. If you're watching on Twitter, you're like, yeah. But is that admissible evidence that's going to get you a conviction in court?
2: Not even close.
1: It's hard to call the guy to the witness stand who was just arguing with a parking meter that didn't accept the fact that his cat was a wizard. Okay, that's the problem. But it's going on. You've seen the videos. You've actually seen people plead guilty to it on a smaller scale. But here is Victor Davis Hanson, a guy who is honestly too smart to even be covering politics at this point. But here he is talking about the homeless vote harvesting in Los Angeles. It's very measured take. Okay, this guy's not a sensationalist trying to gin you up with false emotion. He's not a yeller or a screamer. He's just a guy giving you a very measured analysis of how this went down. Clip 21.
3: When all of these mail-in ballots came in troves, they went out and they harvested votes. And they went to homeless people. And under the rules, they said, you don't need an address. You just get the lowest corner. Here's $5, $4. Some people said $4. And we will register you. Oh, you don't have an ID. You don't have a driver's license. That's okay. We'll give you an ID number. Well, now that you have an ID number, now you're registered. Well, we'll turn in your registration. Now we're going to give you a provisionary ballot. Oh, you can't read or write, or you're too zoomed out. Make a happy face, your mark, and I'll be the witness. And here, you can't read them. Here's who you vote for. And give me here's the registration, and here's the ballot, and I'm going to take it in. And they did that all over Los Angeles.
1: So think about that. They walked around Los Angeles, paid people for their votes. If they couldn't sign, they let them draw a smiley face. If they couldn't fill it out, they filled it out for them.
4: That's not right.
1: Okay, I bring this up because the pushback in the media is like, oh, Republicans shouldn't even be talking about this. They haven't found any fraud.
5: That is a fact check false.
1: Dude, a woman went to jail last week for this very thing. And I bring it up because Mark Wayne Mullen was on CNN. And CNN was trying to hit him with the old, well, you don't have any proof of this. Just because we have 10 or 12 instances, that's not enough. That's not enough to swing an election. Okay, that's what the argument has become. But do you understand? The argument started out as, there's no voter fraud, you shut your mouth. And now it's, fine, there's voter fraud, but not that much. Guys, if a party is willing to commit a little voter fraud, they're willing to commit a lot of voter fraud. Okay, that's how this works. And just because what you caught is not tantamount to swinging an election, it's proof that it is happening on small scales. Okay, and if it's happening on small scales, it's because they're willing to let it happen on any scale. Do you think a political party is out there cheating because they're hoping to get enough votes to not sway the election? I mean, come on.
6: I think he's got a point.
1: Yeah, you'd have to be literally smoking crack, like the people they're harvesting the ballots from, to believe the Democrats are out there cheating, but just for sport. Oh, no, we're not cheating to sway the election. We just get a rush out of it. It's like stealing a pack of gum. Okay, it's not like a felony you're going to do serious time for. It's just a rush. That's not why they're doing it. Here's Mark Wayne Mullen with a back and forth on CNN, clip 13.
7: I mean, has this ever actually affected an American election?
8: Well, 25 is

0: 25 too many. One individual that dies from the hands of an illegal is one too many. It's all preventable. One person voting illegally is one too many. We shouldn't have to worry about even one. What we're saying is let's have the most secure and most trusted elections in American history coming up in the midterms. And one
1: but
0: thing
1: you agree
0: that
1: it's not,
0: agree
1: it doesn't to, happen very much.
0: No, I'm not saying it doesn't happen very much or not. We've looked at, if you start looking and scrubbing in some of these roles, we see thousands of individuals that are registered to vote and that has had mail-out ballots to them that are passed away. We see incidences where we're having 20, 30 ballots being mailed to the same address.
1: But those people who have passed away, they may have received a ballot. That doesn't mean that they're able to send it back.
0: Well, it doesn't mean that it's not being used either.
2: Okay, and you understand she's trying to do the oath. Fine, sure, fraud happens. But just because dead people are getting ballots doesn't mean that they're actually being used.
3: What would you do with a brain if you had one?
2: Guys, this is no differently than dead people getting food stamps. Okay, dead people getting Medicare. We know they're not mailing a check to a cemetery. They're mailing a check to where someone happens to live and is not reporting this person dead because they want to incur the benefits that would otherwise be earmarked for the dead people. That's the point. Okay, if you're continuing to get ballots to a home, decades after someone died and you're not reporting it, it's because you're probably voting for them, or in some instances you might be indifferent. But when it comes to Medicare checks, Social Security checks, I played a clip earlier on ghost students in Minnesota. Okay, literally tens of millions of dollars in Minnesota, financial aid, going to students that don't exist. People apply online as students for these Minnesota college grants. And once the money kicks in, they pocket it and leave. They don't actually show up to go to class because they're not real students. They're just taking advantage of the low trust threshold. Okay, that allows you to get government money in blue cities and states. And it's the same thing happening with voting. And what Mark Wayne Mullen is saying, and this is the ultimate deal breaker for the Democrats, is you can say as a Democrat, we don't have that much fraud and it's not enough to swing the elections. So why are you harping around this? And if you don't believe there's that much fraud and you don't believe that it's going to harm your party politically, then how could you possibly, in any world, oppose voter ID? Okay, the Democrats in one breath go from there's no fraud to fine, there's fraud, but it's not that much, to we can't have voter ID. Why? Because they know there is a ton of fraud.
4: I'm telling you, that boy's a genius.
2: It's a scam. Okay, here's the rest of the Mark Wayne Mullen exchange, clip 14.
1: The president recently signed an executive order to build a state-by-state citizenship list of eligible voters. What is your department, what is DHS going to do with voter information?
0: Well, we're going to make sure that our Constitution is upheld, meaning that only citizens of the United States are voting. That's the most important thing we can do to protect the integrity of our election. Our federal election cycle is the most important thing we can do for America. It's what saves America, which is why the SAVE Act is so vitally important. What we want to make sure is that every vote actually counts, that we're not having games like you might see in sanctuary cities. I'm not saying they are, I'm just saying, but why wouldn't we want to make sure that it's safe?
2: How about that? Why wouldn't we want to make sure it was safe? And you know what they tell you? The number you have reached is not answered. They don't answer that question. They tell you it's disenfranchising black people or women to have voter ID. It's so insulting. How do you look to any collective group of human beings of any ethnic background or gender and say, these guys can't keep up with the group. There's no, you can't have voter ID. They're too stupid. You got to fill out forms. They don't fill out forms. You know, they don't, by the way. If you're registered to vote in this country under a name, you can vote. Okay, straight up if you have ID. And when they tell you about, well, what if women get remarried? Okay, my wife got remarried. She changed her name. It took her 2 seconds. If you want to be registered in a different name than the one you're currently registered in, then yeah, you got to send in a copy of your birth certificate and change your name like every other woman listening right now had to do when they got married and changed their name. I mean, I think if you asked my wife, she wants to change her name again right now, so she doesn't have to be associated with this show. Okay, but the point is CNN doesn't answer him on what to do with voter ID or what to make of the fraud. They try to pivot the conversation to, Well, is Trump going to have ICE at the midterms? This sounds like intimidation. Here it is. Clip 15.
1: At your hearing recently, you didn't rule out sending ICE agents to the polls in the midterms. Are you willing to rule out sending ICE agents
0: to the polls? No, what I said is that we would only be there if a threat is arise.
1: But so you're not ruling it out here
0: No,
1: today.
0: Keep in mind, why would I be there? Because the only people that should be voting there is American citizens. There shouldn't be any immigration enforcement. So this should be a mute deal for
1: so
0: any
1: why,
0: Democrat.
1: Why would there
0: be? The only reason why we would be there is not for voter identification.
1: Yeah.
0: It'd be because a law enforcement is needed and the local law enforcement would be part of that conversation. So we wouldn't show up on our own. We would be getting asked to show up.
1: All right.
0: But not for immigration purposes. Because as I said, the only people that should be in line are American citizens. So there should be no reason to have any type of that.
2: So do you see how she tried to steer the conversation into Mark Wayne Mullen sending troops into the midterms? Like, it started out with, hey, there's no fraud in these elections. And he goes, yeah, here's a bunch of cases. All right, fine. There's fraud in these elections, but not enough to sway the outcome. And he goes, all right, how about voter ID? No answer. Are you sending in ICE? And they're just trying to manipulate the conversation to have a negative headline towards the Trump administration that has nothing to do with voter ID because they know they're on the wrong side of the issue. 80% of American voters want voter ID. And the Democratic Party, the ones that tell you they are protecting democracy, they're the ones, okay, that are denying what 80% of the people want. Yo, Democrats.
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20: I'm Parker Testa with the University of Dayton Sports Update. The Dayton Flyers men's basketball non-conference schedule is beginning to take form. The first time Dayton will see the floor is October 17th, as the Notre Dame Fighting Irish will visit the UD Arena in an exhibition contest. John Rothstein of CBS is reporting Dayton's season opener will be November 2nd at home against NJIT. The Flyers are also set to host South Florida December 12th. It will be the first time the two teams have played each other since the San Juan shootout in the 1997-98 season. Dayton will also play road games at Florida State and at Liberty. The 2026-27 campaign will be Anthony Grant's 10th as Dayton's head coach. He returns two starters from last season's 25-12 team that went to the NIT quarterfinals, forward Amel Latong.
21: Latong for three. Good!
20: And forward Jayon Simon.
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20: I'm Parker Testa on the home of the Flyers, WHIO.
22: Chance for thunderstorms on Tuesday, high of 75. I'm Chief Meteorologist Austin Chaney for WHIO.
2: There it is, Fox Across America with Jimmy Failla fired up. We're going to have Chanley Painter in studio in the very next segment. Kind of a big damn deal. Chanley Painter, a Fox News anchor. She does a lot of the overnights here on the weekends. Oftentimes, her show comes on after my show. Now, if you're not familiar, I host Fox News Saturday night. It airs at 10 o'clock Eastern every Saturday. So I'm on from 10 to 11. And then at 11, the network usually issues an apology for what you've just watched. All the dirty jokes. They're like, we don't know what this guy's doing. We're sorry. People seem to like it. We don't know why. But no, Chanley's going to be here with us in studio reacting to a whole host of things going on. Mainly the big news of the day is that we made a deal with Iran that has sent the stock market soaring, hoping this thing can stay the course. We have been told that a signing is scheduled for Friday over at the G7, could happen at the conclusion of that summit, and it will officially go into effect at that point. The Straits of Hormuz will open. People will be able to get greater access to energy. And of course, that is already being reflected in the barrel of crude oil, which is down, I believe, almost $10 on the day, which is a big damn deal. Because ultimately, what it costs in fuel obviously is the driving force behind what it costs to buy most things, because they've got to ship pretty much everything that winds up on your shelf. So if it costs more money to get to the shelf, it's going to cost more money to get it off the shelf. Okay, so the reality is this war has had an adverse effect on fuel prices, but something the administration's been telling you from word one is that the long game on this is obviously the straits open back up and we become, you know, we further our status as net exporters of fuel, which is something we've already done. So it would appear to be a great day for America based on what the market is telling you and what the Democrats are telling you, because they have Barack Obama out there making the rounds right now. And they only bust him out for important things. Like, remember in the midterms, Obama showed up and was like, you got to vote for Kamala. Do you remember Obama got caught chiding black men in Chicago? You got to vote for Kamala. She's black like you. Vote for her. And that same Obama then went down to Virginia and told everybody not to vote for the black Republican Winsome Sears. Nah, you got to vote for the white lady, Abigail Spanberger. That's Obama, okay? And when there's this double standard, I always tell you this, there is no standard. That's the thing that gets me crazy. But Obama's out there trying to tell you the new talking point is that Trump's nuclear deal is no different than Obama's nuclear deal.
23: Wrong.
2: Anybody who knows the difference between the two, it's this. What the Trump nuclear deal is completely contingent on is Iran giving us access to their their dust, okay, their enriched uranium, and seeing to it that they no longer have the centrifuges and they no longer have the capacity to make a nuclear bomb. What Obama did was give them a ton of money in exchange for a promise that they wouldn't use the infrastructure that they've already put together to make a nuclear bomb. I mean, come on, Obama.
1: We really are being laughed at and scoffed at throughout the world. They're not respecting our country the way they used to.
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2: News. I'm Ted Linder. President Trump says the U.S. and Iran have reached a ceasefire deal. Vice President J.D. Vance on Hannity tonight for an exclusive interview discussing why, when it came to negotiating with the Iranian government, this time was different.
3: What's different about this than previous iterations of the Iranian government, previous negotiations, is one, the president's negotiating from a position of strength. But number two, we're actually talking directly to them.
2: President Trump says the Strait of Hormuz will fully reopen as part of the deal. In the crash of a B-52 bomber under investigation after the plane went down at Edwards Air Base in Southern California today.
4: Eight people on a routine test mission crashed shortly after takeoff around 11:20 a.m. Pacific time, revealing initial indications are that the crash was not survivable. Videos circulating online show a black plume of smoke near the airfield.
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22: Chance for thunderstorms on Tuesday, high of 75. I'm Chief Meteorologist Austin Chaney for WHIO.
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0: They're playing Take On Me. And I will have you know, I, this past weekend, took on Chanley Painter on Fox News Saturday Night, a daredevil gambit if ever there was one. People are like, she will burn it down to the ground. And the predictions proved accurate. Chanley did so well that apparently, judging by her outfit, she's just landed a flight attendant's job with Air Switzerland. Joining us now from class.
1: Yes.
0: Her Excellency.
1: Only first class.
0: Chanley Painter back on the show and the crowd goes wild. Hey, girl.
1: I'm so excited to be here.
0: I'm excited to have you back here.
1: This is the best part of my Mondays.
0: You were such a big hit on the TV show. I was like, is she not going to do the radio show?
1: Of course.
0: Stop it. Of course, we're best pals, and that matters. I even shouted you out on the air. I said you're my best, which ruffles a lot of feathers.
1: But that was brave of you to say.
0: I did.
1: I appreciate it.
0: You're
1: my best friend.
0: We went Instagram official as best friends with Fox, and now it's going to be a lot's coming down. There's going to be a fallout. Did you see all the Secret Service outside the studio?
1: Is that for you?
0: Yeah, it's for our friendship.
1: I've been searched twice since I've been at
0: work. To be clear, you went back once for fun. Clean up your
1: There are some really cute Secret Service
0: guys
1: here.
0: Very hunky. I want to talk to you about this. So Chanley Painter's in studio, but as we talk right now, J.D. Vance is in the studio next to us because he's filming something for Hannity. That's what's going on. So our studio is surrounded by Secret Service.
1: It is.
0: And I don't want to undermine them or their intellectual contributions, but they're very good looking.
1: Very good looking.
0: But all of them. Like, the whole detail is, like, hunky.
1: Multiple floors that I've been on.
0: Yes.
1: And I see, like, they have, like, a curtain with the handsome suit with his, you know, earpiece and handgun. And so I just happen to walk that way each time so I can get... get searched.
0: It's so weird. I've never seen them shirtless. I'm kidding. But it does look like Fox Nation is filming some made-for-TV thing.
1: Is that what that is?
0: No, it's freaking J.D. Vance. But the point is, they're so good-looking.
1: There's a lot going on today.
0: But I don't have, like, I want one grizzled guy in there that looks like he's seen some things.
1: Right.
0: We haven't seen that guy.
1: No.
0: That looks like a magazine ad.
1: It really does.
0: Were you here when the dogs came through?
1: Not in the building, outside the building, I did see the dogs.
0: There's a dude working a dog in the building today that came through before.
1: I've seen multiple dogs.
0: There was a dude who came through before who was just a specimen. Mm. Yeah, no, very hunky.
1: Did you get a picture by chance?
0: Did you get a phone number? Chanley Painter.
1: That's your part-time job is to always, like, have my number available for...
0: Listen, they all know it. It's 555-55. I'm kidding. But it was epic stuff. And the VP is next door right now. So there's a big Secret Service presence here in the building here at Fox. Something that is like one of the craziest parts of working here is that you just never know when you're going to get in an elevator with someone or something.
1: You never know. It's always something.
0: So there you go.
1: My thing that I was thinking about is J.D. Vance is my age. Mm. And I was thinking, I can't imagine being the vice president of the United
0: States
1: at my age.
0: I think that's bananas, right?
1: Right?
0: Because, now that you think about that, right? When you think of Obama being the youngest president, wasn't he like 46?
1: Yeah, he was. Actually, JFK was the youngest.
0: Yeah, technically speaking. Yeah. But Obama, like, again, the curse of being the youngest president is that you have to then spend 50 years teetering in terms of relevance.
1: Yes.
0: You know, there was a time when Obama's opinions really mattered.
1: Yeah.
0: Okay, they're trotting him out right now to besmirch the nuclear deal.
1: Mm-hmm.
0: And he's like, it's the same deal I made. Which kind of is a self-own. Now, we don't know that it's true because we haven't seen the text of the deal. We don't actually know.
1: Right.
0: I just know that if he's coming out to be like, it's just the same deal I made. But you're putting yourself down in the process.
1: Sure.
0: If you're trying to say this isn't a win for him.
1: Right.
0: And basically he's trying to say this was an unnecessary endeavor in Iran. We could have just stuck it in my terms.
1: Sure.
0: But the big difference is, Chan, okay, and I'm not a nuclear arms inspector.
1: Right.
0: But if this deal is adhered to, which is an if. Okay, this is
1: very
0: Middle
1: big
0: East.
1: If.
0: The Middle East is a Real Housewives episode. If the women weren't allowed to show their face or have the alcohol that they throw at each other and refilm the fights and all that jazz.
1: Yes.
0: Okay, that being said, it's very volatile.
1: Right.
0: And knowing all of that to be the case, the difference between these two deals, if in fact the Trump deal holds, is that Iran is conceding that it will have to get rid of its uranium.
1: Right.
0: And it's a capacity to enrich it. Because what Obama did was like, all right, you have all this uranium. and you could be building a bomb.
1: Right.
0: Here's a bunch of money to not build a bomb. You can keep the uranium.
1: Yeah.
0: You can keep the machinery needed to enrich it.
1: Trust them with that.
0: But you better promise us, people who chant death to America,
1: exactly,
0: that you're not going to lie and make a bomb. And they started making bombs.
1: Of course they did.
0: So if Trump can actually go in there and get out the uranium and they're on board with that, then it actually is a phenomenal deal.
1: It's a big win.
0: If we are at war with Iran in 6 months, no.
1: Right.
0: If the midterms come and go and Iran is now a parking lot, you know, for the rest of the Middle East, then they didn't adhere to the deal.
1: Right.
0: But we'll find out. I mean, we don't actually know. One of the things that makes myself and Chanley Painter valuable is we don't deal with you in absolutes if we're living in a world of maybes.
1: Mm-hmm.
0: But the way a lot of opinion journalism works is you need, if you're, say, an MSNBC guy, you need to get on TV right now and be like, oh, this is the worst deal ever made.
1: Sure, absolutely.
0: Like, we'll be lucky if we even have a country an hour from now.
1: Right.
0: And you're like, have you read the deal? No.
1: We don't actually, we've not seen any of the words that were signed. So, but we're already picking it apart.
0: But they're doing it with other things. So I'm going to give you this Nicole Wallace clip. It's so good. They were mad about the fight on the White House lawn.
1: Oh.
0: Al Sharpton said it was a return to the days of slavery when slave masters would make people fight. The only real difference is there's about a $2 million paycheck involved.
1: It nobody dies.
0: Pays a little bit better. Yeah, I would say the pay is better in the modern era, which is just a shameless attempt to get people worked up about something you should either be into or not care about.
1: Mm-hmm.
0: They're fighting on the White House lawn.
1: Right.
0: Dana White is paying for it. It's not even costing the taxpayer money.
1: Right.
0: And again, it's going to come and go in a matter of 4 or 5 hours, and we're never going to talk about it again.
1: Right.
0: You don't need strong feelings about this.
1: Right.
0: Unless you love it, you're entitled to those feelings.
1: Sure.
0: And if you hate it, you're entitled to not watch it. But when Nicole Wallace gets on TV and says, this is a new low. We had topless transgender people having a concert at the White House front of children last year.
1: Yes, I remember.
0: Bill Clinton confused a humidor and an intern. Okay, things have happened. I tried to class it up, knowing you were here. tried to tuck it in. That's why Hillary carries the hot sauce. If he acts up, she dumps it on him. You know how that whole thing works, you know?
1: Hot sauce.
2: He's from Arkansas. Really?
1: Yes.
0: You know how those Arkansas women go.
1: Well, not Hillary. We don't claim her in Arkansas.
0: Yeah.
1: But, you know, Bill obviously was born there. And
0: was he ever?
1: There. He was the governor. So.
0: Was he ever?
1: Yeah.
0: Here's Nicole Wallace.
1: Mm-hmm.
0: Telling you this is a new low.
1: Okay.
0: This is fascinating. Clip 27.
3: This weekend will mark a brand new low for America in the eyes of the world.
0: In the eyes of the
3: world. It also marks a new low for Donald Trump and his now well-documented record of showing disrespect and glee for destroying the country's most iconic and historic symbols and pretty much everything the country has stood for. Trump is hosting tragically tacky UFC cage match on a massive stage that he constructed on the south lawn of the White House. We've reported that here on this show. Late today, a federal judge is allowing the fight to proceed.
4: Some of these women, they're so stupid.
0: I mean, destroying our sacred symbols.
1: Wow.
0: A new low in the eyes of the world.
1: Right.
0: That we had a sporting event.
1: So extreme.
0: On the White House lawn.
1: Right.
0: Like anyone anywhere in the world is like, did you see America had a fight last night? Did you?
1: Sure. Yeah. How cool is that? That's so cool.
0: But a new low in the eyes of the world. Right. Like that's not contrived
1: like
0: at all.
1: The worst thing that we could ever do.
0: Oh my God. It's so embarrassing. And you understand, I know you know this, so the you is not applicable to you.
1: Right.
0: But when I speak out to the world listening to us right now, I think the average person understands that most of cable news has become confirmation bias FM.
1: Mm-hmm.
0: And like the NBC, the MSNBCs, the CNNs of the world, like, you know, what we have, which is very interesting, the Fox that we don't get credit for, about 15 times a year, Trump goes on Truth Social at 2 a.m. and trashes us because we disagree with him on something, which means we are objectively covering this man.
1: Right.
0: Okay. You're never going to see a Democrat bashing MSNBC or CNN because they're always going to tell you they're doing a phenomenal job.
1: Right.
0: They're telling you to vote for Graham Plattner right now. Graham Platter's got a
1: understand.
0: Nazi tattoo, a shirtless dating profile on a child predator app.
1: Right,
0: and
1: right.
0: they're like, hey, we got to protect democracy here.
1: Yeah.
0: You got to get this guy into office.
1: At all costs. No matter.
0: I mean, crazy. But that's the point, is they're selling a confirmation bias to people who, and we all know them. You live in New York, so you've met these people.
1: Mm-hmm.
0: There's a lot of people in the world that have made hating Donald Trump the entirety of their personality.
1: Absolutely, yes.
0: And they're
1: going
0: to crowbar it into any conversation.
1: Absolutely.
0: Hey, did you see the Knicks won the title? Yeah.
1: Some people are so triggered.
0: Yeah. Too bad. Good thing Trump wasn't there. They would have lost again.
1: Yeah, exactly. He jinxed it.
0: Freaking Trump was there.
1: Game four.
0: And you got to let it go, but they can't.
1: They can't. TDS.
0: But that's what they're catering to. Like the Al Sharpton thing. This is the reason I want to play this Al Sharpton clip. It's because it's going to shave IQ points off of everybody's brain listening. It truly is. Okay. But the Al Sharpton thing, he's talking about how you get together and you watch fights like this. This is slavery. Right. I've been to 2 professional boxing matches in my life. I sat a row away from Al Sharpton at both of them.
1: Right. Seriously.
0: But here he is.
1: Yes.
0: But here he is telling you that he's telling you this is slavery. Here it is. Listen to this. Okay. Clip 26.
2: Trump and others are trying to bring us back to an America that we struggle to get out of. So there is a connection of why that they're having these fights on the White House lawn, the UFO and all, whatever they call it, UFC. And all that. Because they're trying to go back to that when, you know, they'd watch people have these fights for the slave masters and they'd be entertained by that. They're literally going back to that.
1: literally going back to that.
0: Oh, man. And I got to be honest with you, man. What we watched last night at the White House, not only did it pay quite well, it was voluntary.
1: Right.
0: Okay. I don't know what you guys listening in the audience know about slavery, but it wasn't something people were signing up for. Oh, well, pick me.
1: Sure.
0: And that's why it so denigrates when they do that. If you have a serious reaction to this, it actually really denigrates not only the, you know, absurdism and human suffering of slavery.
1: Right.
0: But the fact that so many people did so much to end it.
1: Sure.
0: And then you sit there and compare a guy getting $1 million to go fight in a ring.
1: Yeah.
0: What they're doing. No, they're not doing none of that. No one's doing any of that. But the point is, you can get paid. It's like the bigger the circus clown you are, the better it pays in mass media now.
1: It really does.
0: And we're over here giving measured takes like idiots. What are we doing here, Chan?
1: And people just eat it up. Like, I guess you want to hear what you want to hear.
0: Yeah,
1: that's what you're looking to listen to. But yeah, it's the more extreme you can be, almost the more successful you are in those realms.
0: I'm not watching that big slave event at the White House. Never
1: mind.
0: It's
1: a sport.
0: I know.
1: UFC.
0: Half of them were whites. It was so many different ethnicities.
1: Right.
0: It's embarrassing.
1: Yes.
0: But the point is, there's no fact check on any of this. Like, if you remember, this is a funny one during the election that's been on my mind. So if you remember when Trump did that big rally at Madison Square Garden.
1: Right.
0: And they were like, well, this is Hitler stuff. You know, because
1: yes,
0: Nazis had a rally here. And
1: sure,
0: why would you want to have a rally here unless you were a Nazi too? Except when Hillary Clinton was saying that, you know, her husband accepted the presidential nomination at Madison Square Garden.
1: Right.
0: She was on stage.
1: Right. Yep.
0: And that's the point. This is where I think, like, you know, people say, like, oh, the media's in the tank for liberals. But I don't think they help them by being in the tank.
1: Mm-hmm.
0: Because if there's, it's so, you know, demonstrably false and so easy to call out that it, like, discredits them.
1: It really does.
0: So if they picked battles as if there might be pushback, meaning if they allowed someone onto a panel that might be like, actually, here's a contradiction to what you just said.
1: Sure.
0: That would kind of force them into a more truthful lane.
1: Exactly.
0: But you need a no man. Isn't that what they say?
1: And they want just that little sound bite. They want that for it to go viral or to have the clip of them saying something that's extreme and that gets lots of views and people reshare it over and over again. I think that's more what we're seeing, even in Congress.
0: Yep.
1: These committee hearings, they just want that little viral soundbite.
0: Yes, it's Instagram influencers side hustle in Congress.
1: Right.
0: That's what's happening. But it really does come back to bite you in those other moments because you go from 10 years of Trump's a Nazi to you got to vote for the guy with the Nazi tattoo. And then everybody's like, wait, what just happened?
1: Exactly. Such a double standard.
0: Folks, we could stay and talk all day, but Chanley Painter's got some cute Secret Service agents that just walked by the studio. We're back after this.
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14: If you're in the market for a vehicle, odds are about 80% of us are going to look at used vehicles, not new ones. 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Number one, automatic emergency braking. A lot of used vehicles have it. Pretty much all new vehicles are going to have that. And certain brands in models made in the last 5 years have an entire suite of safety features, the blind spot warnings, the cross traffic warnings, all those things. They can reduce accidents by about 40%. So a vehicle that's older, that has no safety features, is especially not a good idea for a new teen driver.
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18: Chance for thunderstorms on Tuesday, high of 75. I'm Chief Meteorologist Austin Chaney for WHIO.

0: the 9th on Fox Across America, I thought Chandler and I were just going to put a nice bow on the broadcast, have a nice superficial chat. Apparently, some sound coming our way, yes, courtesy of Gavin Newsom, the current governor of California.
1: Right.
0: Sounds like he could be making California license plates if the DOJ's investigation into him and his wife is a real thing. Josh, take it away.
2: In recent days, federal agents have knocked on the doors of family, friends, and former employees. Not because they found a crime, because they're simply trying to find one. Mm. They're demanding records. They're abusing the grand jury process, digging through years and years of random documents. Donald Trump isn't just coming after me because of my mean tweets. Mm-hmm. He's coming after me because I'm considering running for president. Because he hates that I've consistently called him out over and over again for his lies and deceit. Donald Trump is simply the most corrupt president in American history.
0: Oh, Gavin Newsom.
3: He is so full of shit, this guy.
0: Now, they don't tell us. We don't know what the investigation is into.
1: Right.
0: I don't know if it's some kind of fraud. Josh, do you have any insights onto that?
4: Not as of yet.
0: So Gavin Newsom says he's being investigated by the DOJ and says it's some type of retaliation from the Trump man.
1: Mm-hmm.
0: Now, mind you.
1: Yeah.
0: Okay. In terms of, I don't like double standards. Right. The Democrats opened a Pandora's box if they raided Mar-a-Lago.
1: Sure.
0: Trump got rung up on some BS civil charges.
1: They searched Melania's underwear drawer.
0: You don't have to make me like these guys. I mean, come on, Chandler. Whose side are you on here? But the point is, talking to the great Chandler Painter, we are told Gavin Newsom is under some type of DOJ investigation.
1: Mm-hmm.
0: The thing they run the risk of doing is now making him look sympathetic. You know,
1: that's true, but I
0: if there's a real crime, then there's just a real crime. Yeah,
1: he's coming out and posting this, trying to get ahead of it, I guess.
0: Yes,
1: this is happening
0: because he might know something's going on. Because you want to know, this is an interesting thing about listening to a ridiculous show like mine.
1: Mm-hmm.
0: I was so far ahead of the curve in Minnesota. So you remember Minnesota? They had this horrible, tragic situation where Renee Good hit an ICE agent with a car and got shot.
1: Right.
0: I'm not happy she's dead. Okay. But I just want people listening to know that we shouldn't condone hitting federal law enforcement with your car because the odds of you surviving change.
1: Right.
0: And just on a more superficial, practical level, if you were applying for car insurance tomorrow and they asked how many miles a day do you drive, if you told them one on my own and one where I hit federal law enforcement, they're probably not going to want to give you car insurance.
1: Right.
0: So don't even look at it as a political thing. Look at it as a car insurance thing. Hitting federal agents just bad for your bottom line. Okay, but the reaction to just ICE showing up in Minneapolis, which was so organized and heavily funded, was very much designed to make litigation they knew that was coming related to fraud look retaliatory.
1: Yes, very true.
0: The minute it came down the pipe, even though Minnesota's own legislature had called out a lot of this fraud, Tim Walz was able to be like, well, so we pushed back on ICE, now you're arresting people? But those charges had been in the hopper long before the ICE raid.
1: Yeah.
0: Would I bring up, because you just said Newsom might be getting ahead of what he knows is coming.
1: Yeah.
0: Wow, Gavin Newsom.
1: Yeah, he wants to get ahead and frame the narrative of what he says this really is.
0: Man.
1: So that before anything actually happens, it was retaliation.
0: Yes.
1: Getting back for me for fighting him. And
0: poor Gavin Newsom. The feds are going to throw the book at him. And his wife is going to change the character to a female. Come on. He writes them that easy. This is just what we do over here. You bring Chandler Painter. You got to write him on the spot sometimes.
1: Yes.
0: News breaks when you have a news anchor. It just follows you around.
1: It does.
0: News follows Chandler Painter.
1: Breaking news.
0: But now's no time for the news. We've got a bunch of super hunks with guards outside the studio.
1: Yeah.
0: Let's go bum rush the J.D. Vance interview. Show's over. See you tomorrow.
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8: Will never have a nuclear weapon. I'm Lisa LaSera, Fox News. Vice President J.D. Vance repeating that message from the administration as the U.S. and Iran agreed to a framework deal that would end the conflict. He tells Fox's Sean Hannity.
9: A lot of the technical details we're going to figure out over the next month, over the next 2 months, but the basic structure is they can get a lot if they comply with the United States demands. They don't get anything if they don't comply with anything.
8: Vance says the Strait of Hormuz is open and oil prices are already coming down. The vice president will be on hand in Geneva for the signing on Friday. Senate Democratic leader Chuck Schumer says the conflict may be winding down, but the problems for the American people remain.
10: Iran has more control over the Strait of Hormuz today than before the war began. Gasoline prices are still dramatically higher than before the war and will remain so for a long time.
8: And Schumer says Congress needs to be informed of the details of the agreement. Eight people are dead after a B-52 bomber crashed shortly after takeoff at Edwards Air Force Base in Southern California.
11: This was a mixed crew. This was a mixed crew of military, government civilians, and government contractors supporting this test mission.
8: Deputy Commander for the 412th Test Wing, Colonel James Hayes, Boeing says two of its employees are among the victims. Colonel Hayes says the cause of the crash is under investigation. California Governor Gavin Newsom has filed a Freedom of Information request seeking records from the Department of Justice related to its investigation of him and his wife. He claims President Trump is targeting him for political purposes as he considers a run for president in 2028.
12: This country does not belong to you. Does not belong to your cronies. And we're going to fight your lawlessness.
8: The Justice Department has not commented. 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
13: Chance for thunderstorms on Tuesday, high of 75. I'm Chief Meteorologist Austin Chaney for WHIO.
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18: 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I'm talking about testing blood markers you have never even seen or heard of. 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
19: 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So to Chris, Amanda, Stephanie, Chuck, Linda, Carla, Jackie, Lori, Belinda, Ron, Eric, Jelani, Sarah, Dick, Sydney, Natasha, Colleen, Aubrey, Alexis, LaDonna, Miriam, and Board Chair Judy Buddy, you are good news for Dayton.
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Thanks for inviting me into your home, your long-haul truck, RV, camper, taxi, your parents' well-appointed basement with the simulated wood paneling, electric fireplace, and the painting of dogs playing poker. Your loft, that greasy spoon just off the interstate, and your cabin in the woods. Welcome to Coast AM, the very best in late night talk radio. I'm Richard Serrett, and tonight, this morning, I'm coming to you live from the home studio in Old Thornhill, just north of Toronto. And before we get rolling here, a quick programming note. If at some point during the show you hear shouting, screaming, or what sounds like a full-scale riot breaking out just beyond my studio door, don't worry. No one's being murdered. My twin sons have about a dozen of their buddies over tonight, and they're all packed into the room next door watching UFC Freedom 250, the big MMA event from the White House. Now, I did ask them to keep it down. They assured me they would. But if you've ever met a group of 19-year-old boys watching people punch each other for sport, you'll know that promise has about the same shelf life as a snowball in Phoenix. The good news is the fight should be wrapping up soon. And the bad news is if somebody lands a knockout while we're on the air, you may hear about it before I do. Coming up in hours 1 and 2, we're stepping into a place where true crime and the paranormal intersect in the most chilling way imaginable. Fox Hollow Farm sits on 18 secluded acres outside Indianapolis. To the casual observer, it was a beautiful country estate. But hidden behind that postcard-perfect facade was a nightmare. Investigators eventually uncovered thousands of human bones scattered across the property, linking the farm to suspected serial killer Herb Baumeister, a man believed to be among the most prolific murderers in American history. The crimes themselves are horrifying,

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1: 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You upload a photo to the cloud. It all feels effortless, instant, almost magical. But behind every search, every video, every AI prompt, there's a physical machine. And behind those machines are vast industrial complexes, quietly being built across America at a pace few people realize. They're called data centers, and they're getting bigger, much bigger. Some consume as much electricity as entire cities. Some require millions of gallons of water every day just to keep from overheating. Utilities are proposing new power plants, new transmission lines, and massive infrastructure projects to feed their appetite for energy. Why? Artificial intelligence. The United States and China are locked in a technological arms race that could define the rest of the century. China is already using AI for surveillance, censorship, facial recognition, and social control. In America, tech giants are spending hundreds of billions of dollars building the computing power they believe will determine who wins the AI revolution. But at what cost? Will these facilities strain the electric grid, drive up utility bills, drain local water supplies, create unprecedented wealth? Or are they laying the foundation for a future in which artificial intelligence becomes the dominant force in government, business, education, medicine, and perhaps our daily lives? Tonight, we'll separate fact from fear and ask whether we're witnessing the next great industrial revolution or the construction of a digital infrastructure so vast that very few truly understand where it's leading us. Joining us is author, inventor, engineer, and futurist Brooks Agnew. But first, murder, bones, and ghosts. Welcome to the Audio Imaginarium. Come on in, weary traveler, hang your cloak on a peg, grab a stool, and come warm yourself by the fire. There are stories to be told, and you are among friends. I'm Richard Serrett, and this is Coast to Coast AM. Why don't you stay a while?
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1: 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WHIO.
2: Richard Estep has spent more than three decades chasing mysteries most people would rather avoid. A veteran paranormal investigator, author, and former paramedic, he's explored haunted locations, UFO encounters, cryptid sightings, and some of the darkest true crime cases on both sides of the Atlantic. The author of more than 40 books, Richard has earned a reputation for combining meticulous research with boots-on-the-ground investigation. Whether he's examining a haunted asylum, a centuries-old ghost story, or the lingering aftermath of a serial killer's crimes, his approach is equal parts historian, investigator, and storyteller. He's a familiar face to television audiences as a series regular on Haunted Hospitals, Paranormal 911, and Paranormal Night Shift. His latest work, The Horrors of Fox Hollow Farm, explores one of America's most notorious murder sites and the chilling reports that suggest the story may not have ended with the killer's death. Richard Estep, welcome back to Coast AM. How are you?
3: I'm well, Richard. Thank you. It's always a pleasure. And good evening or good morning to our listeners, depending on where they may be.
2: Before we get into the murders, just tell us a little bit about Fox Hollow Farm and why it's become one of America's most infamous properties. What set the scene? What's it like being there?
3: Absolutely. So just a couple of things to begin with. First of all, I wrote this book in 2018 and 19. It's been out for quite a few years, but things have blown up recently. I just wanted to kind of make that correction. What's it like? You know, if you walked onto that property and you did not know its history, you would think it was this beautiful ranch, mock Tudor estate, about 18 acres, as you said. It has a multiple vehicle garage. It has equestrian equipment. So you have horse stables, a paddock, and things of that nature. It's absolutely idyllic. And I often wonder what it would be like to go there without any knowledge whatsoever of the terrible things that have taken place within its walls and behind the house.
2: So take us back to the 1980s, 1990s. We have so many young men disappearing from Indianapolis without, I mean, why was this happening and it wasn't raising alarm bells?
3: Absolutely. Well, serial killers, and we'll introduce our audience to Herbert Baumeister in just a minute, but as a general rule, serial killers that have any kind of success, they prey on the vulnerable, but also those who won't be missed, which is why their targets are those who are marginalized, people on the fringes of our society. So we are talking about sex workers, we're talking about immigrants, and especially in the 80s and 90s, members of the gay community who would disappear without a trace, and people would maybe shrug, raise an eyebrow, assume that they had moved on, or frankly not care. Many of these men had already been ostracized. They'd been rejected by their families. They may not have had homes. They were couch surfing with friends. The people who did care were other members of the community that they were a part of.
2: And how many victims are believed to have been connected to the case?
3: Well, this is where there is still not contention, but we're not sure, Richard. At the very least, though, the current number is 25. So if I may just lay a little bit of groundwork here, Herb Baumeister is also known or believed to be the I-70 strangler. He is believed to be responsible for a series of murders along I-70 in Ohio, which took place throughout the 1980s and into the early 1990s. In fact, the last of these murders occurred in 1991, which is when Herb Baumeister and his wife Julie and their kids moved into Fox Hollow Farm. We're talking about 11 young men that were strangled and then dumped, usually near bodies of water, but very close to the interstate. And their bodies were abandoned in various states of undress. The murders stopped abruptly. And again, you know, it's only when detectives uncover evidence of a serial killer, they go back to those missing person or unsolved crime reports and look for patterns. And that's when they connected the murders which took place at Fox Hollow Farm with those I-70 murders from the previous decade.
2: So tell us about the discovery that changed everything, the human remains that were found at Fox Hollow Farm.
3: Absolutely. So the Baumeisters had children, and one day their son emerged from the woods behind the house with a skull, a human skull. And he had a sister, and I think like pretty much any brother in the world, if you find a skull and you have a sister, there is a golden opportunity there to terrify her. So he started using this skull to terrify his kid's sister. And of course, she screamed. There was pandemonium. Their mother said, "Where on earth did you find that?" And he said, "In the woods behind the house. There are so many bones back there." And sure enough, when she went out to check, there were. And so, you know, Julie confronted her husband when he returned home from work, and he blew it off. He said, "Look, that's Dad's old skeleton from medical school," because Herbert Baumeister's father was a physician. He said, "It's Dad's old skeleton. You know, I just threw it out there. Don't worry about it." But of course, it was nothing of the sort. It was some of the remains of Baumeister's victims. And it was incredibly, the case did not really blow open even then. It took a little bit longer before a warrant was issued for Herbert Baumeister. Baumeister, when he heard the cops were looking for him, ran for the Canadian border and successfully crossed it. He drove rather than flew. He ended up driving to a national park there in Canada, and the official story, at least, is that he took his own life by shooting himself in the head with his father's 357 Magnum.
2: Mm. And who was Herbert Baumeister? I mean, I know he was known around Indianapolis as Weird Herb, but who was he?
3: You know, he was, Richard. And if you look at a photograph of Herb Baumeister, he is extremely ordinary looking. You know, he's no Dharma about him. He's no Gacy about him. This is the kind of guy that looks like he would sell you a car or life insurance, you know, or something like that. He was a troubled young man. So as with so many serial murderers, in his childhood, there were many red flags. He showed an unhealthy fascination with dead animals, even leaving the corpse of a bird on his teacher's desk. He was a bedwetter until a fairly late age, which, again, is a common red flag. And he had an unhealthy fascination with urine, in that he urinated on his teacher's desk. And when he was working for the DMV, the Department of Motor Vehicles, years later as an adult, would urinate on a letter for a government official. So, you know, those red flags were there. And he would either be quiet and sullen, but prone to these blow-ups, you know, these violent outbursts if he was provoked. Or sometimes, you know, the most minor provocation. So he definitely had temper issues. His father took him to a psychiatrist, and they diagnosed him with severe depression, to the point where he was committed to a psychiatric hospital, and essentially could never find his path in life. He was married a lady called Julie Saiter, and they had children, started a family. But where he really made success was after leaving the DMV, and he was working in a thrift store and decided that he could run one himself. He opened a thrift store called Save-A-Lot and did well enough that he could afford that 18-acre estate, Fox Hollow Farm. So he and the family moved into Fox Hollow Farm in 1991. But of course, he'd been killing men. This alter ego of his, this darker side, Richard, he'd been killing men for about a decade prior to ever moving in there. And it's highly unlikely that anybody really knew how dark his dark side was.
2: But the property was purchased in 91. Yes. He had been killing beforehand. Where was he disposing of the bodies then? I mean, they found thousands and thousands of bones on that farm. Yes,
3: those were the I-70 murders, the 11 murders that were attributed to him after the Fox Hollow murders came to light. They looked at the fact that he was taking business trips through Ohio using that part of the interstate, and the MO, the strangulation, the fact that these were always men, that there seemed to be a sexual component to them, made it very likely that Baumeister was the murderer. Also, of course, the very damning fact that the murders stopped in 1991. Why? Because he had just purchased his playground, Fox Hollow Farm. And you know, one thing that's worth pointing out, Richard, is that Herb Baumeister was never convicted. He took his own life before he could be tried, let alone convicted of any crimes. There is a school of thought amongst those investigators that were involved with the case that said if he had brazened it out, if he'd been willing to stick to his guns, you have a right in the state of Indiana to request a speedy trial, which means it has to go to trial within 70 days. Now, we're talking about right now over 10,000 remains. It's said that this is the most number of unidentified remains in U.S. history, second only to the World Trade Center. So there's a strong likelihood that he could have denied everything and possibly evaded justice and lived if he had stuck to his guns. But instead, he chose another path.
2: So I'm guessing his death has left some key questions forever unanswered. What would some of those questions be, to your mind?
3: Yeah, absolutely. I mean, one of the things that was quite reprehensible was that he did leave a note. And the note blamed, you know, he apologized to his family and said that he was a poor father and not a great husband. His business, the Save-A-Lot stores, were failing. And he apologized for that. He knew without a shadow of a doubt that the authorities would uncover an absolute horrific scene when they searched his home. Made no allusion to that whatsoever, except when he signed the note at the bottom. He signed it, "The Baumeister," in capital letters, which was basically a wink from him saying, "Hey, I know I'm going to be notorious, but I'll never admit to why that would be." And there are a number of questions, Richard, but probably the most pressing one is, did he act alone? Did he have an accomplice or accomplices? Was he part of a ring? There are theories out there to that effect.
2: So have all of the remains been identified?
3: No, to this date, they have not. And one thing that the TV show highlighted, which I was very happy to see, it encouraged people to come forward and offer DNA samples if they had loved ones that went missing over that time period, especially in the Indianapolis area. And the local coroner, Jellison, I believe his name is coordinating this effort at trying to use modern DNA sampling to finally identify some of these men. And they have been somewhat successful already, which I think is wonderful. But the great tragedy that adds insult to injury here is still there are a number of these men that not only have they not yet been identified, but they've never been able to receive a proper burial.
2: Were you involved in the TV series at all as a consultant, or did they lean heavily on your book?
3: They purchased the rights to the book, which I co-wrote with Robert Graves. They purchased the rights to that and really went their own way with it. My book has a significant paranormal element, which is only really alluded to in the TV series, and I'm very okay with that because I want the emphasis to be on the Fox Hollow victims and their memories. So I was absolutely fine with that. And I am told that a second round of the TV series will be coming this year, which follows up on some of the questions raised by the first.
2: And at what point did this story shift from true crime into the paranormal?
3: That really began when the house was purchased by a family. Robert and Vicky Graves, the unfortunately named Graves family, moved in with their sons and quickly realized that there was more going on at Fox Hollow Farm than met the eye.
2: And we will get into that when we come back. Richard Estep is with us, and the book is The Horrors of Fox Hollow Farm, one of America's most notorious murder sites, and the chilling reports that suggest the story may not have ended with the killer's death. And we'll get into that when Coast to Coast returns right after this timeout.

0: 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This massive drone show will light up the sky on Friday, June 26 at 10 p.m. Watch at the National Museum of the United States Air Force. 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
1: News. I'm Sue Gossman. Vice President J.D. Vance detailing what will happen to Iran if the proposed peace deal falls through.
2: Their economy has been in a free fall for a very long time. So you combine the president's leverage that he's put on them, you combine the new leadership, and you combine the fact that their economy is in shambles. And I think that they see there's a real opportunity here to turn over a new leaf so long as they do the right thing.
1: Vance on Fox's Hannity. American and Iranian officials will meet in Switzerland Friday and sign a temporary deal to end the conflict. A B-52 bomber carrying eight people crashing at Edwards Air Force Base in California today, killing everyone on board. Colonel James Hayes discussing who exactly was on board the aircraft.
3: This was a mixed crew. This was a mixed crew of military, government civilians, and government contractors supporting this test mission.
1: Boeing confirming two of its employees were among those dead. 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
4: Chance for thunderstorms on Tuesday, high of 75. I'm Chief Meteorologist Austin Chaney for WHIO.
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6: 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I'm talking about testing blood markers you have never even seen or heard of. There is no single root cause of hormone problems. 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
1: Hey, welcome back. Paul McCartney danced tonight from his 2007 album, Memory Almost Full. And did you know this song was inspired by his daughter, who was then three, Beatrice, who would come in dancing around the kitchen while he taught himself to play a left-handed mandolin. He said the song practically wrote itself. The Pentagon has quietly released another batch of UFO files, and this time it's all about the orbs. The newly posted records include videos, images, audio files, eyewitness reports, documenting mysterious glowing spheres seen from across the United States. In several cases, stunned observers have described basketball-sized balls of light, plasma-like objects, and clusters of orbs that appear to emerge from a larger source. Particularly intriguing are reports from federal law enforcement agents who witnessed glowing orbs over 2 days in 2023. Some claimed the objects seemed to release smaller spheres, almost as if they were hatching from the larger craft. The release also includes a bizarre Colorado case involving an opalescent UFO covered in irregular fish scale-like panels, a 2008 disc-shaped object that triggered alarms at a Zimbabwe airport, newly released CIA flying saucer files from the 1950s, and additional audio from NASA's Apollo missions. Whatever these objects are, the government still doesn't have an explanation, and the files just keep coming. You can check it out. More on this story in the carousel up at coasttocoastam.com. You know what's exhausting? Pretending you're not curious about the things that genuinely fascinate you. UFOs, ghosts, synchronicities, hidden history, that strange experience you've never told anyone about because you knew they'd roll their eyes. That's why there's Paranormal Date, a place where curiosity is welcome, not judged, where you can meet people who share your interests, your worldview, and maybe even your sense that there's more going on in this world than we've ever been told. 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Remember, you are not alone. Thousands of human remains, a suspected serial killer, and decades later, reports that something is still walking the grounds. Paranormal investigator author Richard Estep takes us inside Fox Hollow Farm when Coast to Coast returns after this timeout.
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0: And we are back with Richard Estep, The Horrors of Fox Hollow Farm. And this 18-acre farm outside of Indianapolis, Indiana, became one of America's most infamous properties after the remains of 25 or maybe more victims were discovered there in the 1980s or in the 1990s. And the suspect, Herbert Baumeister, took his own life in Canada before he could stand trial. And Richard Estep has sort of picked up on the trail and has taken the story to a new level, and that is the paranormal activity. Now, first of all, why wasn't this property, I don't know, raised and turned into some sort of, a memorial? Like with John Wayne Gacy and Jeffrey Dahmer, those houses were destroyed. But this place was preserved and new people moved in. Why?
1: You raise an excellent point there, Richard, because there were many people that wanted exactly that to happen. They felt that Fox Hollow Farm was an unwelcome stain on the community, and I can completely respect that point of view. And it's one of the few locations, not just in the U.S., but in the world, still standing after, you know, so many heinous crimes have taken place there. But the property was on the market for a while. Nobody owned it. The only residents were raccoons, in fact, that kind of ran amok inside the empty house. And then it was bought by a couple called Rob and Vicky Graves, and they got, it's fair to say, a significant discount based upon the history of Fox Hollow Farm. And they had to be okay with living in a location where crimes like that had taken place, and they were. So they're both very practical people, both very scientific individuals. Rob himself does not, or did not at the time, certainly believe in ghosts. And when strange things began happening around the home, he would kind of shrug them off. He would dismiss them. But his wife, Vicky, was a little more in tune with it. She noticed that she was vacuuming one day, and the cable, the power flex for the vacuum cleaner, was yanked out of the socket, the outlet, and thrown across the room. It's not like she tripped on the vacuum cleaner or anything like that. Somebody, it seemed, had taken it out and yanked it, you know? And then things really kind of took a leap to the next level when they brought in a lodger called Joe LeBlanc. Joe worked with Rob at a car dealership, and Joe was, this is very significant, I think, the same age as many of the victims of Herbert Baumeister. And he moved into what's called the in-law annex on the side of the house. And Baumeister had lived there himself, actually, when he and his wife were splitting and prepping for a divorce. What's really interesting is that it was when he moved in, he started to experience nightmares. He had nightmares that he was being chased through the woods outside Fox Hollow Farm, and he couldn't see who was chasing him, but he had the conviction that he was running for his life. And then one morning he woke up in a cold sweat and saw the apparition of a young man run through through his bedroom and disappear.
0: My word.
1: Yeah, now you might write that off as a bad dream. We've all had some very intense and vivid nightmares before, except for the fact that not long afterwards, he's out walking his dog. Fox Hollow has a very, very long driveway, and it's bordered by trees. His dog runs off into the trees chasing something. Joe goes after it, and he sees the same young man in the trees, and then he disappears. So at this point, we have one witness with a couple of encounters, but The lady of the house, Vicky Graves, one day she notices there's somebody walking through the trees at the side of the house, and she's ready to call Rob to get rid of a trespasser, because it was becoming a problem then, you know. People would ghoulishly go trespass and try and see the murder house, right, as it was called. And it was then that she stopped dead in her tracks, because she noticed this young man had no legs. He was walking but without legs. Where his legs should have been was thin air. And he disappeared before her very eyes. Now, Rob has quite an extensive collection of media on Fox Hollow Farm. A lot of the contemporary newspapers, a lot of the contemporary news channel reports on VHS tapes. And he was reviewing one of the VHS tapes one night in the living room, and they were showing the faces of the victims, and both Joe, his lodger, and Vicky, his wife, said at the same time, "That's the guy. That's the guy that I saw right there. They both identified him at the same time. So they had seen the same man inside the house and outside Fox Hollow Farm in the trees. And it was at that point that they came to the conclusion, yes, it seems our home is haunted.
0: At what point did Rob Graves become a believer?
1: Rob, to this day, doesn't like talking about it. In fact, he and I collaborated on the book, and he said, you know, Richard, you ghosts are your wheelhouse. I'm the expert on the crimes, the Baumeister murders and the man himself. So Rob kind of handled that part, and I dealt with the paranormal investigation. But to his credit, he opened his home to me and allowed me to bring in a team of investigators and said, whatever you find, you find. And he didn't in any way pressure me, try and make me believe this sort of stuff. And some of the things that had happened to his family were frightening. I mean, the swimming pool is where most of the murders took place, it's believed. The pool is actually in the basement of the house. It's a very rare piece of architecture. It's a big indoor pool that forms almost the entirety of the basement. And it's where Baumeister took his victims to ply them with drink and drugs and kill them. And so Joe was swimming in the pool one day with Rob and Vicky's sons. You know, he was at the deep end and the boys were at the shallow end. So we're looking at a good 25 feet apart, certainly well out of touching distance. And suddenly Joe felt a pair of hands close around his throat and begin to strangle him drag him under the water. And initially he thought, because he had his back to the boys, that, you know, they were roughhousing, but as he came up out of the water and looked, and there they both were at the shallow end, a good 25 feet away. And he got everybody out of the pool immediately and said, we are getting out of here and we are staying. Yeah.
0: Wow.
1: You know, so things took a decidedly dark and violent turn for a while.
0: When you first went to Fox Hollow Farm, tell me what you saw, what you felt, what you smelt, anything.
1: It's a beautiful house. We focused much of our attention, although we went throughout the whole place, we focused a lot of our attention on that swimming pool in the basement because that was the reported hot spot. And so I swam in the pool. We recreated the conditions as they would have been as best we could. We played some of Herb's favorite music. His favorite song, we were told, was Blue Bayou by Linda Ronstadt. So I placed recorders all around the room and I played Blue Bayou and I was swimming in the pool. We heard a very loud growl. And I think most chilling of all, when we reviewed the recordings afterwards, after leaving Fox Hollow Farm, a man's voice can be clearly heard to say the name Laura. Now, there is no Laura associated with the case that I'm aware of, but it happens to be my wife's name. So that felt rather threatening to me.
0: Yeah, I would say, yeah. Laura wasn't traveling with you, was she? Was she with you?
1: No, she was way back in Colorado at the time.
0: Oh. Were there other instances? I mean, do people believe?
1: Oh, absolutely.
0: Herbert Baumeister is his ghost walks the property?
1: He's been seen by at least several people. I was in the woods at one of the... So Baumeister disposed of the remains of his victims at several sites in the woods behind the house. So under cover of the trees, he would crush them. He would burn them, set fire to them. The police found not just those bone fragments, but they found handcuffs and shotgun shells and things of that nature. And so I was at one of the burn sites and was running a recorder as I do. I record everything when I'm at a ostensibly haunted location. And it was only when I played my audio recorder back, I heard a similar man's voice say, get away from there. And it was a very intimidating, threatening voice, basically telling me to back off from one of these burn locations.
0: Any EVPs? Did you record any EVPs?
1: That was an EVP right there, the voice saying, get away from there. Nobody said it at the time. So that was pretty clear. Things really came to a head, though, on the final night before I was going to fly back to Colorado. I'd booked a hotel room. So we left Fox Hollow at about 3 o'clock in the morning, sealed up the house, didn't want to wake the residents to say goodbye. So left them a nice thank you note, went to the Best Western or wherever it was. And I lay down and went to sleep. And 4 o'clock or thereabouts, my phone rings. I pick it up and it's Vicky Graves. And she said, you know, Richard, we've really enjoyed having you here. You've been great house guests, but you are making a lot of noise down there in the pool. And Rob and I have to work tomorrow. And I said, Vicky, I don't know how to tell you this, but I'm at the Best Western.
0: Oh, dear Lord.
1: And so she had heard very heavy footsteps stomping around the pool as though somebody was quite agitated.
0: Why do they stay?
1: It's a beautiful house. It's absolutely lovely. When they go on vacation, they have a house sitter who's also a pet sitter that is not remotely bothered by any of this stuff, possibly because she's a female. But you know, Richard, one thing I really like about this case is such horrific things were done at Fox Hollow Farm. And absolutely, I could understand if the city of Westfield had bought it and had just, you know, gone scorched earth and destroyed it, and then hopefully put up a memorial. But I also like the idea that this family have claimed it back. They've had all these happy Christmases and 4th of Julys, you know, all these family events. The family has taken a place that was very, very dark, and slowly but surely they've been layering on the light, and they've been bringing the light back to this dark case. It feels like a kind of victory to me.
0: Interesting. That's an interesting perspective. Are they still finding remains even to this day?
1: You know, I talked with Rob today in advance of our discussion, and he said that he literally just found one. I believe it's a vertebrae that he is going to take into the FBI, which is what he does whenever one of them turns up. Every time there's a storm or rain, or sometimes just because, a new bone or bone fragment will turn up, and Rob will dutifully drive it to Indianapolis and he'll turn it in. And it's anticipated that that's not going to change anytime soon.
0: Mm. Did you ever worry that something might follow you home after you left the farm?
1: I was told that it did. There was a friend who professed to be a psychic medium, and she told me that I'd picked up an attachment that a gentleman who had liked my appearance and my accent had followed me back from Fox Hollow Farm. And I don't know if that's the case or not. You know, I've worked with some very credible psychics over the years, and I've worked with some that had, shall we say, less of a success rate. But I invited whoever it may have been, hey, you know, if you're free of that place now, so please feel free to go on your way to wherever you would like. And there were no disturbances in my home, so I like to think that's what happened.
0: How many times did you visit the farm in total?
1: We're looking at 4, and we would stay for multiple days. I wanted to visit it in multiple seasons as well. I was actually just back there last year. It was the most recent time. And I'd asked Rob, hey, how are things? And we walked around, and he said, you know, things are a lot calmer. Things are a lot quieter here now. The paranormal activity has really died down. Except there was one instance. They did some filming of the TV series at Fox Hollow Farm. They shot on location. And the only time this has happened, there were some very strange light anomalies on cameras inside the garage, which triggered the motion sensors on the security cameras inside the garage. The garage is right next to one of those body disposal sites that Baumeister used.
0: Did you ever go in the pool?
1: I did. I swam in the pool. I feel like if you're gonna really investigate, you should go all in. I was very respectful as well. I don't like the idea that the possibility that victims may still in some way be there. And I'm not saying they are. I'm not saying they are not. But I wanted to get into the pool and at least experience that. And that is, of course, when I recorded that growl and the EVP that said the word Laura.
0: That's right. Right. Okay. Yeah. You were actually in the pool when that happened. Okay.
1: Absolutely.
0: Aside from the pool room, did you experience, I mean, what is the room in the house aside from the pool room that is associated with the most activity?
1: So the pool room for sure is probably the most obvious, and there is a den and a wet bar that is adjacent to it. I slept in there several times, but I was not disturbed. I was essentially kind of offering myself up as bait. so much of what's in the house is still the way it was when Baumeister owned it. Baumeister's bathtub, his bathroom are all original. The master bedroom has a pair of ensuite bathrooms, so there is a his and hers, you know. So those are all as they were in Herb's day. His office has a book. Herb was a Land Rover aficionado, and it has handwritten notes inside a Land Rover owner's manual on how to change out a transmission. So his fingerprint is still on that place, you know. Wow. And I think it always will be.
0: Any other reports of physical interactions like touches, scratches, pushes, yep. anything like that?
1: Absolutely. The pump room, which is essentially a dank closet that contains the machinery that runs the pool. I was touched in there personally, and I will never forget it because my tricep, the underside of my bare arm, was caressed. And it was the kind of caress you would give someone who is very close to you, you know? I don't think I've been that creeped out in 30 years of investigating haunted places.
0: Wow. How did you manage to maintain the courage to stay? I mean, I would have been out there like a lightning bolt.
1: Well, when you call me on the fire department, I don't get to run. So if you call me in as a paranormal investigator, I extend the same rule to myself.
0: All right. We'll come back. We're approaching the top of the hour. Richard Estep is here, prolific author. And we're talking about the paranormal activity at one of America's most notorious murder scenes, Fox Hollow Farm, just outside of Indianapolis in Indiana. Back with more on Coast to Coast AM.

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1: Let's say you got a kid who's going to be off to college this fall or is already in, and you're just really frustrated how much it's going to cost. 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
3: Giving the lowdown on the peace agreement. I'm Sue Guzman, Fox News. Vice President J.D. Vance says President Trump would not hesitate to resume military strikes against Iran if Tehran fails to uphold its commitments under an agreement with the U.S. Vance telling Fox's Hannity that the president has brokered a good deal.
4: I think what the president has done here is very effective. He has, I think, defanged the largest state sponsor of terrorism. He's ensured they're never going to get a nuclear weapon. And now he's actually saying, you know what? Now that you're in a position where you don't have leverage over us, we have leverage over you, let's make a deal.
3: Fox's Peter Ducey has more.
5: President Trump is not ready to pull any troops out of the Gulf yet. They want to start these negotiations after Friday's signing and see where they can get. The vice president admitted that this memorandum of understanding is a very general document. Senior administration officials really couldn't tell us how any of this is going to work, but both sides right now are claiming victory. The Trump side, President Trump himself, says that the Iranians have agreed to be policed in some way, not try to create a nuclear weapon.
3: Senate Minority Leader Chuck Schumer criticizing the agreement.
6: Iran has more control over the Strait of Hormuz today than before the war began. Gasoline prices are still dramatically higher than before the war and will remain so for a long time.
3: The average price for a gallon of regular unleaded about 50 cents cheaper than it was before the conflict began. California Governor Gavin Newsom says the Justice Department has launched an investigation into him and his wife. He says it is politically motivated.
7: This country does not belong to you. It does not belong to your cronies. And we're going to fight your lawlessness. And we're going to continue to remind the people of this country of your corruption.
3: And there has been no comment from the Justice Department. 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
8: Chance for thunderstorms on Tuesday, high of 75. I'm Chief Meteorologist Austin Chaney for WHIO.
9: 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It's called Miami Valley's Morning News, and it's all news, all weather, and all traffic all morning long. 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
11: Here's a look at what's happening around the Miami Valley this week. Celtic Fest Ohio going to be happening this weekend at the Ohio Renaissance Festival. It's going to be on Saturday. 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The Green County Strawberry Festival is going to be happening at the Green County Fairgrounds in Xenia both Saturday and Sunday this weekend. 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
17: 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I'm Richard Serrett, and tonight, this morning, I'm coming to you live from the home studio in Old Thornhill, just north of Toronto. And before we get rolling here, a quick programming note. If at some point during the show you hear shouting, screaming, or what sounds like a full-scale riot breaking out just beyond my studio door, don't worry. No one's being murdered. My twin sons have about a dozen of their buddies over tonight, and they're all packed into the room next door watching UFC Freedom 250, the big MMA event from the White House. Now, I did ask them to keep it down. They assured me they would. But if you've ever met a group of 19-year-old boys watching people punch each other for sport, you'll know that promise has about the same shelf life as a snowball in Phoenix. The good news is the fight should be wrapping up soon. And the bad news is if somebody lands a knockout while we're on the air, you may hear about it before I do. Coming up in hours 1 and 2, or stepping into a place where true crime and the paranormal intersect in the most chilling way imaginable, Fox Hollow Farm sits on 18 secluded acres outside Indianapolis. To the casual observer, it was a beautiful country estate, but hidden behind that postcard-perfect facade was a nightmare. Investigators eventually uncovered thousands of human bones scattered across the property, linking the farm to suspected serial killer Herb Baumeister, a man believed to be among the most prolific murderers in American history. The crimes themselves are horrifying, but that's not where the story ends. Unlike the homes once occupied by Jeffrey Dahmer or John Wayne Gacy, Fox Hollow Farm was never demolished. It remains standing to this day. Families have lived there. Visitors have walked its halls. And many claim they've encountered something they cannot explain. Disembodied voices, apparitions, shadowy figures, strange encounters reported by homeowners, guests, and seasoned paranormal investigators. Now the case is back in the spotlight thanks to Hulu's documentary series, The Fox Hollow Murders, Playground of a Serial Killer, which uses modern DNA technology to identify victims, revisit old evidence, and features survivor Mark Goodyear speaking publicly about his experience for the first time. So tonight, we'll explore both sides of this extraordinary story. Who was Herb Baumeister? How did he evade justice for so long? And after decades of reported paranormal activity, is it possible that the horrors of Fox Hollow Farm left something behind? Joining me is paranormal investigator and author Richard Estep, whose book, The Horrors of Fox Hollow Farm, Unraveling the History and Hauntings of a Serial

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2: ...of water every day just to keep from overheating. Utilities are proposing new power plants, new transmission lines, and massive infrastructure projects to feed their appetite for energy. Why? Artificial intelligence. The United States and China are locked in a technological arms race that could define the rest of the century. China is already using AI for surveillance, censorship, facial recognition, and social control. In America, tech giants are spending hundreds of billions of dollars building the computing power they believe will determine who wins the AI revolution. But at what cost? Will these facilities strain the electric grid, drive up utility bills, drain local water supplies, create unprecedented wealth? Or are they laying the foundation for a future in which artificial intelligence becomes the dominant force in government, business, education, medicine, and perhaps our daily lives? Tonight, we'll separate fact from fear and ask whether we're witnessing the next great industrial revolution or the construction of a digital infrastructure so vast that very few truly understand where it's leading us. Joining us is author, inventor, engineer, and futurist Brooks Agnew. But first, murder, bones, and ghosts. Welcome to the Audio Imaginarium. Come on in, weary traveler, hang your cloak on a peg, grab a stool, and come warm yourself by the fire. There are stories to be told, and you are among friends. I'm Richard Serrett, and this is Coast to Coast AM. Why don't you stay a while?
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7: 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WHIO.
2: Richard Estep has spent more than three decades chasing mysteries most people would rather avoid. A veteran paranormal investigator, author, and former paramedic, he's explored haunted locations, UFO encounters, cryptid sightings, and some of the darkest true crime cases on both sides of the Atlantic. The author of more than

0: 40 books, Richard has earned a reputation for combining meticulous research with boots-on-the-ground investigation. Whether he's examining a haunted asylum, a centuries-old ghost story, or the lingering aftermath of a serial killer's crimes, his approach is equal parts historian, investigator, and storyteller. He's a familiar face to television audiences as a series regular on Haunted Hospitals, Paranormal 911, and Paranormal Night Shift. His latest work, The Horrors of Fox Hollow Farm, explores one of America's most notorious murder sites and the chilling reports that suggest the story may not have ended with the killer's death. Richard Estep, welcome back to Coast AM. How are you?
1: I'm well, Richard. Thank you. It's always a pleasure. And good evening or good morning to our listeners, depending on where they may be.
0: Before we get into the murders, just tell us a little bit about Fox Hollow Farm and why it's become one of America's most infamous properties. What set the scene? What's it like being there?
1: Absolutely. So just a couple of things to begin with. First of all, I wrote this book in 2018 and 19. It's been out for quite a few years, but things have blown up recently. I just wanted to kind of make that correction. What's it like? You know, if you walked onto that property and you did not know its history, you would think it was this beautiful ranch, mock Tudor estate, about 18 acres, as you said. It has a multiple vehicle garage. It has equestrian equipment. So you have horse stables, a paddock, and things of that nature. It's absolutely idyllic. And I often wonder what it would be like to go there without any knowledge whatsoever of the terrible things that have taken place within its walls and behind the house.
0: So take us back to the 1980s, 1990s. We have so many young men disappearing from Indianapolis without... I mean, why was this happening and it wasn't raising alarm bells?
1: Absolutely. Well, serial killers, and we'll introduce our audience to Herbert Baumeister in just a minute, but as a general rule, serial killers that have any kind of success, they prey on the vulnerable, but also those who won't be missed, which is why their targets are those who are marginalized, people on the fringes of our society. So we are talking about sex workers, we're talking about immigrants, and especially in the 80s and 90s, members of the gay community who would disappear without a trace, and people would maybe shrug, raise an eyebrow, assume that they had moved on, or frankly not care. Many of these men had already been ostracized. They'd been rejected by their families. They may not have had homes. They were couch surfing with friends. The people who did care were other members of the community that they were a part of.
0: And how many victims are believed to have been connected to the case?
1: Well, this is where there is still not contention, but we're not sure, Richard. At the very least, though, the current number is 25. So if I may just lay a little bit of groundwork here, Herb Baumeister is also known or believed to be the I-70 strangler. He is believed to be responsible for a series of murders along I-70 in Ohio, which took place throughout the 1980s and into the early 1990s. In fact, the last of these murders occurred in 1991, which is when Herb Baumeister and his wife Julian and their kids moved into Fox Hollow Farm. We're talking about 11 young men that were strangled and then dumped, usually near bodies of water, but very close to the interstate. And their bodies were abandoned in various states of undress. The murder stopped abruptly. And again, you know, it's only when detectives uncover evidence of a serial killer, they go back to those missing person or unsolved crime reports and look for patterns. And that's when they connected the murders which took place at Fox Hollow Farm with those I-70 murders from the previous decade.
0: So tell us about the discovery that changed everything, the human remains that were found at Fox Hollow Farm.
1: Absolutely. So the Baumeisters had children, and one day their son, emerged from the woods behind the house with a skull, a human skull. And he had a sister. And I think, like pretty much any brother in the world, if you find a skull and you have a sister, there is a golden opportunity there to terrify her. So he started using this skull to terrify his kid's sister. And of course, she screamed. There was pandemonium. Their mother said, "Where on earth did you find that?" And he said, "In the woods behind the house. There are so many bones back there." And sure enough, when she went out to check, there were. And so, you know, Julie confronted her husband when he returned home from work, and he blew it off. He said, "Look, that's Dad's old skeleton from medical school," because Herbert Baumeister's father was a physician. He said, "It's Dad's old skeleton. You know, I just threw it out there. Don't worry about it." But of course, it was nothing of the sort. It was some of the remains of Baumeister's victims. And it was incredibly, the case did not really blow open even then. It took a little bit longer before a warrant was issued for Herbert Baumeister. Baumeister, when he heard the cops were looking for him, ran for the Canadian border and successfully crossed it. He drove rather than flew. He ended up driving to a national park there in Canada, and the official story, at least, is that he took his own life by shooting himself in the head with his father's 357 Magnum.
0: Mm. And who was Herbert Baumeister? I mean, he was known around Indianapolis as Weird Herb, but who was he?
1: You know, he was, Richard. And if you look at a photograph of Herb Baumeister, he is extremely ordinary looking. You know, he's no Dharma about him. He's no Gacy about him. This is the kind of guy that looks like he would sell you a car or life insurance, you know, or something like that. He was a troubled young man. So as with so many serial murderers, in his childhood, there were many red flags. He showed an unhealthy fascination with dead animals, even leaving the corpse of a bird on his teacher's desk. He was a bedwetter until a fairly late age, which, again, is a common red flag. And he had an unhealthy fascination with urine, in that he urinated on his teacher's desk. And when he was working for the DMV, the Department of Motor Vehicles, years later as an adult, would urinate on a letter for a government official. So, you know, those red flags were there. And he would either be quiet and sullen, but prone to these blow-ups, you know, these violent outbursts if he was provoked. Or sometimes, you know, the most minor provocation. So he definitely had temper issues. His father took him to a psychiatrist, and they diagnosed him with severe depression, to the point where he was committed to a psychiatric hospital, and essentially could never find his path in life. He was married a lady called Julie Sitter, and they had children, started a family. But where he really made success was after leaving the DMV, and he was working in a thrift store and decided that he could run one himself. He opened a thrift store called Save-A-Lot and did well enough that he could afford that 18-acre estate, Fox Hollow Farm. So he and the family moved into Fox Hollow Farm in 1991. But of course, he'd been killing men. This alter ego of his, this darker side, Richard, he'd been killing men for about a decade prior to ever moving in there. And it's highly unlikely that anybody really knew how dark his dark side was.
0: But the property was purchased in 91. Yes. He had been killing beforehand. Where was he disposing of the bodies then? I mean, they found thousands and thousands of bones on that farm. Yes,
1: those were the I-70 murders, the 11 murders that were attributed to him after the Fox Hollow murders came to light. They looked at the fact that he was taking business trips through Ohio using that part of the interstate, and the MO, the strangulation, the fact that these were always men, that there seemed to be a sexual component to them, made it very likely that Baumeister was the murderer. Also, of course, the very damning fact that the murders stopped in 1991. Why? Because he had just purchased his playground, Fox Hollow Farm. And you know, one thing that's worth pointing out, Richard, is that Herb Baumeister was never convicted. He took his own life before he could be tried, let alone convicted of any crimes. There is a school of thought amongst those investigators that were involved with the case that said if he had brazened it out, if he'd been willing to stick to his guns, you have a right in the state of Indiana to request a speedy trial, which means it has to go to trial within 70 days. Now, we're talking about right now over 10,000 remains. It's said that this is the most number of unidentified remains in U.S. history, second only to the World Trade Center. So there's a strong likelihood that he could have denied everything and possibly evaded justice and lived if he had stuck to his guns. But instead, he chose another path.
0: So I'm guessing his death has left some key questions forever unanswered. What would some of those questions be, to your mind?
1: Yeah, absolutely. I mean, one of the things that was quite reprehensible was that he did leave a note. And the note he apologized to his family and said that he was a poor father and not a great husband. His business, the Save-A-Lot stores, were failing, and he apologized for that. He knew without a shadow of a doubt that the authorities would uncover an absolute horrific scene when they searched his home. Made no allusion to that whatsoever, except when he signed the note at the bottom. He signed it, "The Baumeister," in capital letters, which was basically a wink from him saying, "Hey, I know I'm going to be notorious, but I'll never admit to why that would be." And there are a number of questions, Richard, but probably the most pressing one is, did he act alone? Did he have an accomplice or accomplices? Was he part of a ring? There are theories out there to that effect.
0: So have all of the remains been identified?
1: No, to this date, they have not. And one thing that the TV show highlighted, which I was very happy to see, it encouraged people to come forward and offer DNA samples if they had loved ones that went missing over that time period, especially in the Indianapolis area. And the local coroner, Jellison, I believe his name is coordinating this effort at trying to use modern DNA sampling to finally identify some of these men. And they have been somewhat successful already, which I think is wonderful. But the great tragedy that adds insult to injury here is still there are a number of these men that not only have they not yet been identified, but they've never been able to receive a proper burial.
0: Were you involved in the TV series at all as a consultant, or did they lean heavily on your book?
1: They purchased the rights to the book, which I co-wrote with Robert Graves. They purchased the rights to that and really went their own way with it. My book has a significant paranormal element, which is only really alluded to in the TV series, and I'm very okay with that because I want the emphasis to be on the Fox Hollow victims and their memories. So I was absolutely fine with that. And I am told that a second round of the TV series will be coming this year, which follows up on some of the questions raised by the first.
0: And at what point did this story shift from true crime into the paranormal?
1: That really began when the house was purchased by a family. Robert and Vicky Graves, the unfortunately named Graves family, moved in with their sons and quickly realized that there was more going on at Fox Hollow Farm than met the eye.
0: And we will get into that when we come back. Richard Estep is with us, and the book is The Horrors of Fox Hollow Farm, one of America's most notorious murder sites, and the chilling reports that suggest the story may not have ended with the killer's death. And we'll get into that when Coast to Coast returns right after this timeout.

0: HIO is celebrating America 250 with Lights Over Dayton, a celebration of flight. This massive drone show will light up the sky on Friday, June 26 at 10 p.m. Watch at the National Museum of the United States Air Force. 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
1: News, I'm Ted Linder. The crash of a B-52 bomber under investigation after the plane went down at Edwards Air Force Base in Southern California.
2: 8 people on a routine test mission crashed shortly after takeoff around 11:20 a.m. Pacific time, revealing initial indications are that the crash was not survivable. Videos circulating online show a black plume of smoke near the airfield.
1: Fox's Kristen Goodwin. President Trump says the U.S. and Iran have reached a ceasefire deal. Vice President J.D. Vance on Hannity on Monday night for an exclusive interview discussing why, when it came to negotiating with the Iranian government, this time was different.
3: What's different about this than previous iterations of the Iranian government, previous negotiations, is one, the president's negotiating from a position of strength. But number two, we're actually talking directly to them.
1: President Trump says the Strait of Hormuz will fully reopen as part of the deal. 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
4: Chance for thunderstorms on Tuesday, high of 75. I'm Chief Meteorologist Austin Chaney for WHIO.
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7: You went to college. You're so frustrated. You're not finding a job that pays you for the years you spent getting the education that you got. Well, I wanted to tell you a couple things. One, there is a shift now in the job market that has mostly gone unnoticed, that the growth and opportunities for recent college graduates has moved heavily from the biggest metro areas to mid-sized, even smaller markets, places you might not have even thought about living. An example, Birmingham, Alabama, one of the hottest job markets for new college graduates across America. And there are many other cities like Birmingham around the country that you may not have thought about. So often in America's past, people move for opportunity. This is one of those times for recent college graduates.
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1: Hey, welcome back. Paul McCartney danced tonight from his 2007 album, Memory Almost Full. And did you know this song was inspired by his daughter, who was then three, Beatrice, who would come in dancing around the kitchen while he taught himself to play a left-handed mandolin. He said the song practically wrote itself. The Pentagon has quietly released another batch of UFO files, and this time it's all about the orbs. The newly posted records include videos, images, audio files, eyewitness reports, documenting mysterious glowing spheres seen from across the United States. In several cases, stunned observers have described basketball-sized balls of light, plasma-like objects, and clusters of orbs that appear to emerge from a larger source. Particularly intriguing are reports from federal law enforcement agents who witnessed glowing orbs over 2 days in 2023. Some claimed the objects seemed to release smaller spheres, almost as if they were hatching from the larger craft. The release also includes a bizarre Colorado case involving an opalescent UFO covered in irregular fish scale-like panels, a 2008 disc-shaped object that triggered alarms at a Zimbabwe airport, newly released CIA flying saucer files from the 1950s, and additional audio from NASA's Apollo missions. Whatever these objects are, the government still doesn't have an explanation, and the files just keep coming. You can check it out. More on this story in the carousel up at coasttocoastam.com. You know what's exhausting? Pretending you're not curious about the things that genuinely fascinate you. UFOs, ghosts, synchronicities, hidden history, that strange experience you've never told anyone about because you knew they'd roll their eyes. That's why there's Paranormal Date, a place where curiosity is welcome, not judged, where you can meet people who share your interests, your worldview, and maybe even your sense that there's more going on in this world than we've ever been told. 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Remember, you are not alone. Thousands of human remains, a suspected serial killer, and decades later, reports that something is still walking the grounds. Paranormal investigator author Richard Estep takes us inside Fox Hollow Farm when Coast to Coast returns after this timeout.
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0: And we are back with Richard Estep, the horrors of Fox Hollow Farm. And this 18-acre farm outside of Indianapolis, Indiana, became one of America's most infamous properties after the remains of 25 or maybe more victims were discovered there in the 1980s or in the 1990s. And the suspect, Herbert Baumeister, took his own life in Canada before he could stand trial. And Richard Estep has sort of picked up on the trail and has taken the story to a new level, and that is the paranormal activity. Now, first of all, why wasn't this property, I don't know, raised and turned into some sort of, a memorial? Like with John Wayne Gacy and Jeffrey Dahmer, those houses were destroyed. But this place was preserved and new people moved in. Why?
1: You raise an excellent point there, Richard, because there were many people that wanted exactly that to happen. They felt that Fox Hollow Farm was an unwelcome stain on the community, and I can completely respect that point of view. And it's one of the few locations, not just in the U.S., but in the world, still standing after, you know, so many heinous crimes have taken place there. But the property was on the market for a while. Nobody owned it. The only residents were raccoons, in fact, that kind of ran amok inside the empty house. And then it was bought by a couple called Rob and Vicky Graves, and they got, it's fair to say, a significant discount based upon the history of Fox Hollow Farm. And they had to be okay with living in a location where crimes like that had taken place, and they were. So they're both very practical people, both very scientific individuals. Rob himself does not, or did not at the time, certainly believe in ghosts. And when strange things began happening around the home, he would kind of shrug them off. He would dismiss them. But his wife, Vicky, was a little more in tune with it. She noticed that she was vacuuming one day, and the cable, the power flex for the vacuum cleaner, was yanked out of the socket, the outlet, and thrown across the room. It's not like she tripped on the vacuum cleaner or anything like that. Somebody, it seemed, had taken it out and yanked it, you know? And then things really kind of took a leap to the next level when they brought in a lodger called Joe LeBlanc. Joe worked with Rob at a car dealership, and Joe was, this is very significant, I think, the same age as many of the victims of Herbert Baumeister. And he moved into what's called the in-law annex on the side of the house. And Baumeister had lived there himself, actually, when he and his wife were splitting and prepping for a divorce. What's really interesting is that it was when he moved in, he started to experience nightmares. He had nightmares that he was being chased through the woods outside Fox Hollow Farm, and he couldn't see who was chasing him, but he had the conviction that he was running for his life. And then one morning he woke up in a cold sweat and saw the apparition of a young man run through his bedroom and disappear. Yeah, now you might write that off as a bad dream. We've all had some very intense and vivid nightmares before, except for the fact that not long afterwards, he's out walking his dog. Fox Hollow has a very, very long driveway, and it's bordered by trees. His dog runs off into the trees chasing something. Joe goes after it, and he sees the same young man in the trees, and then he disappears. So at this point, we have one witness with a couple of encounters, but The lady of the house, Vicky Graves, one day she notices there's somebody walking through the trees at the side of the house, and she's ready to call Rob to get rid of a trespasser, because it was becoming a problem then, you know. People would ghoulishly go trespass and try and see the murder house, right, as it was called. And it was then that she stopped dead in her tracks, because she noticed this young man had no legs. He was walking but without legs. Where his legs should have been was thin air. And he disappeared before her very eyes. Now, Rob has quite an extensive collection of media on Fox Hollow Farm. A lot of the contemporary newspapers, a lot of the contemporary news channel reports on VHS tapes. And he was reviewing one of the VHS tapes one night in the living room, and they were showing the faces of the victims, and both Joe, his lodger, and Vicky, his wife, said at the same time, "That's the guy. That's the guy that I saw right there. They both identified him at the same time. So they had seen the same man inside the house and outside Fox Hollow Farm in the trees. And it was at that point that they came to the conclusion, yes, it seems our home is haunted.
0: At what point did Rob Graves become a believer?
1: Rob, to this day, doesn't like talking about it. In fact, he and I collaborated on the book. He said, you know, Richard, you ghosts are your wheelhouse. I'm the expert on the crimes, the Baumeister murders and the man himself. So Rob kind of handled that part and I dealt with the paranormal investigation. But to his credit, he opened his home to me and allowed me to bring in a team of investigators and said, whatever you find, you find. And he didn't in any way pressure me, try and make me believe this sort of stuff. And some of the things that had happened to his family were frightening. I mean, the swimming pool is where most of the murders took place, it's believed. The pool is actually in the basement of the house. It's a very rare piece of architecture. It's a big indoor pool that forms almost the entirety of the basement. And it's where Baumeister took his victims to ply them with drink and drugs and kill them. And so Joe was swimming in the pool one day with Rob and Vicky's sons. You know, he was at the deep end. And the boys were at the shallow end. So we're looking at a good 25 feet apart, certainly well out of touching distance. And suddenly Joe felt a pair of hands close around his throat and begin to strangle him and drag him under the water. And initially he thought, because he had his back to the boys, that, you know, they were roughhousing. But as he came up out of the water and looked, and there they both were at the shallow end, a good 25 feet away. And he got everybody out of the pool immediately and said, we are getting out of here and we are staying. Yeah.
0: Wow.
1: You know, so things took a decidedly dark and violent turn for a while.
0: When you first went to Fox Hollow Farm, tell me what you saw, what you felt, what you smelt, anything.
1: It's a beautiful house. We focused much of our attention, although we went throughout the whole place, we focused a lot of our attention on that swimming pool in the basement because that was the reported hot spot. I swam in the pool. We recreated the conditions as they would have been as best we could. We played some of Herb's favorite music. His favorite song, we were told, was Blue Bayou by Linda Ronstadt. So I placed recorders all around the room and I played Blue Bayou and I was swimming in the pool. We heard a very loud growl. And I think most chilling of all, when we reviewed the recordings afterwards, after leaving Fox Hollow Farm, a man's voice can be clearly heard to say the name Laura. Now, there is no Laura associated with the case that I'm aware of, but it happens to be my wife's name. So that felt rather threatening to me.
0: Yeah, I would say, yeah. Laura wasn't traveling with you, was she? Was she with you?
1: No, she was way back in Colorado at the time.
0: Oh. Were there other instances? I mean, do people believe?
1: Oh, absolutely.
0: Herbert Baumeister is his ghost, walks the property?
1: He's been seen by at least several people. I was in the woods at one of the... So Baumeister disposed of the remains of his victims at several sites in the woods behind the house. So under cover of the trees, he would crush them. He would burn them, set fire to them. The police found not just those bone fragments, but they found handcuffs and shotgun shells and things of that nature. I was at one of the burn sites and... was running a recorder as I do. I record everything when I'm at a ostensibly haunted location. And it was only when I played my audio recorder back, I heard a similar man's voice say, get away from there. And it was a very intimidating, threatening voice, basically telling me to back off from one of these burn locations.
0: Did you, any EVPs? Did you record any EVPs?
1: That was an EVP right there, the voice saying, get away from there. Nobody said it at the time. So that was pretty clear. Things really came to a head, though, on the final night before I was going to fly back to Colorado. I'd booked a hotel room. So we left Fox Hollow at about 3 o'clock in the morning, sealed up the house, didn't want to wake the residents to say goodbye. So left them a nice thank you note, went to the Best Western or wherever it was. And I lay down and went to sleep. And 4 o'clock or thereabouts, my phone rings. I pick it up and it's Vicky Graves. And she said, you know, Richard, we've really enjoyed having you here. You've been great house guests, but, you are making a lot of noise down there, in the pool. And Rob and I have to work tomorrow. And I said, Vicky, I don't know how to tell you this, but I'm at the Best Western.
0: Oh, dear Lord.
1: And so she had heard very heavy footsteps stomping around the pool as though somebody was quite agitated.
0: Why do they stay?
1: It's a beautiful house. It's absolutely lovely. When they go on vacation, they have a house sitter who's also a pet sitter that is not remotely bothered by any of this stuff, possibly because she's a female. But you know, Richard, one thing I really like about this case is such horrific things were done at Fox Hollow Farm. And absolutely, I could understand if the city of Westfield had bought it and had just, you know, gone scorched earth and destroyed it, and then hopefully put up a memorial. But I also like the idea that this family have claimed it back. They've had all these happy Christmases and 4th of Julys, you know, all these family events. The family has taken a place that was very, very dark, and slowly but surely they've been layering on the light, and they've been bringing the light back to this dark case. It feels like a kind of victory to me.
0: Interesting. That's an interesting perspective. Are they still finding remains even to this day?
1: You know, I talked with Rob today in advance of our discussion, and he said that he literally just found one. I believe it's a vertebrae that he is going to take into the FBI, which is what he does whenever one of them turns up. Every time there's a storm or rain, or sometimes just because, a new bone or bone fragment will turn up, and Rob will dutifully drive it to Indianapolis and he'll turn it in. And it's anticipated that that's not going to change anytime soon.
0: Mm. Did you ever worry that something might follow you home after you left the farm?
1: I was told that it did. There was a friend who professed to be a psychic medium, and she told me that I picked up an attachment, that a gentleman who had liked my appearance and my accent had followed me back from Fox Hollow Farm. And I don't know if that's the case or not. You know, I've worked with some very credible psychics over the years, and I've worked with some that had, shall we say, less of a success rate. I invited whoever it may have been, hey, you know, if you're free of that place now, so please feel free to go on your way to wherever you would like. And there were no disturbances in my home, so I like to think that's what happened.
0: How many times did you visit the farm in total?
1: We're looking at 4, and we would stay for multiple days. I wanted to visit it in multiple seasons as well. I was actually just back there last year. It was the most recent time. And I'd asked Rob, hey, how are things? And we walked around, and he said, you know, things are a lot calmer. Things are a lot quieter here now. The paranormal activity has really died down. Except there was one instance. They did some filming of the TV series at Fox Hollow Farm. They shot on location. And the only time this has happened, there were some very strange light anomalies on cameras inside the garage, which triggered the motion sensors on the security cameras inside the garage. The garage is right next to one of those body disposal sites that Baumeister used.
0: Did you ever go in the pool?
1: I did. I swam in the pool. I feel like if you're gonna really investigate, you should go all in. I was very respectful as well. I don't like the idea that the possibility that victims may still in some way be there. And I'm not saying they are. I'm not saying they are not. But I wanted to get into the pool and at least experience that. And that is, of course, when I recorded that growl and the EVP that said the word Laura.
0: That's right. Right. Okay. Yeah. You were actually in the pool when that happened. Okay.
1: Absolutely.
0: Aside from the pool room, did you experience, I mean, what is the room in the house aside from the pool room that is associated with the most activity?
1: So the pool room for sure is probably the most obvious, and there is a den and a wet bar that is adjacent to it. I slept in there several times, but I was not disturbed. I was essentially kind of offering myself up as bait. so much of what's in the house is still the way it was when Baumeister owned it. Baumeister's bathtub, his bathroom are all original. The master bedroom has a pair of ensuite bathrooms. So there is a his and hers, you know? So those are all as they were in Herb's day. His office, has a book. Herb was a Land Rover aficionado, and it has handwritten notes inside a Land Rover owner's manual on how to change out a transmission. So his fingerprint is still on that place, you know, and I think it always will be.
0: Any other reports of physical interactions like touches, scratches, pushes, anything like that?
1: Absolutely. The pump room, which is essentially a dank closet that contains the machinery that runs the pool. I was touched in there personally, and I will never forget it because my tricep, the underside of my bare arm, was caressed. And it was the kind of caress you would give someone who is very close to you, you know? I don't think I've been that creeped out in 30 years of investigating haunted places.
0: Wow, how did you manage to maintain the courage to stay? I mean, I would have been out there like a lightning bolt.
1: Well, when you call me on the fire department, I don't get to run. So if you call me in as a paranormal investigator, I extend the same rule to myself.
0: All right, we'll come back. We're approaching the top of the hour. Richard Estep is here, prolific author. And we're talking about the paranormal activity at one of America's most notorious murder scenes, Fox Hollow Farm, just outside of Indianapolis in Indiana. Back with more on Coast to Coast AM.

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3: It's so frustrating to me. One Ponzi after another busted lately. What's a Ponzi? It's where a promoter convinces you they have a way for you to make a huge amount of money in an investment. And they're promising these enormous returns, telling you no risk. And recently, one popped up that stole allegedly $380 million from people. Another recently, $140 million. In both circumstances, really sharp salespeople were able to convince people that they were going to get big returns, no risk, and guess what happened to the money? It bought boats, private jet flights, jewelry, houses, and all that. And what happened to your money? Likely gone with the wind. Know who you're investing with.
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4: Vice President on Hannity. I'm Ted Lindner, Fox News. President Trump says the U.S. and Iran have reached a ceasefire deal. Vice President J.D. Vance on Hannity Monday night for an exclusive interview talking about some of the terms of the deal.
5: They're agreeing right now to eliminate the enriched stockpile. And if they don't get to a point where they agree to stop enriching, then they don't get the other benefits of the bargain. That's the way this is set up.
4: Fox's Jared Halpern has more.
6: President Trump calls a memorandum of understanding with Iran a very powerful document that reopens the critical Strait of Hormuz and ends U.S. naval blockade.
7: It's not like the Obama document, which was just a terrible document.
6: Sitting alongside French President Emmanuel Macron at the G7 summit, President Trump criticized the JCPOA deal reached with Iran during the Obama administration. The president says the text of this agreement, which sets up a 60-day window for negotiations over Iran's nuclear program, should be released later this week. In Washington, Jared Halpern, Fox News.
4: Two ships have reportedly passed through the Strait of Hormuz with an alleged peace deal being made. Markets reacting on Monday by rallying. Fox Business's Ashley Webster with more.
8: Reports that two ships have passed through the Strait of Hormuz. The market's rallying across the board on all of this news. What a difference a deal makes. Investors have been waiting for some positive news out of the Middle East, and all the major exchanges surging. The tech-heavy Nasdaq, by the way, up. And as the markets go up, the price of crude oil has fallen at one point below $80 a barrel for the first time in 3 months. Right now it's close to $81.
4: Gas Buddy reporting gas prices fell below the $4 national average for the first time since mid-April. Meantime, AAA still has the nationwide average at about $4.07 a gallon. 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
9: Chance for thunderstorms on Tuesday, high of 75. I'm Chief Meteorologist Austin Chaney for WHIO.
10: You've told us that the most important thing about WHIO is the weather. 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
3: If you're in the market for a vehicle, odds are about 80% of us are going to look at used vehicles, not new ones. But I want to talk to you about something that could prevent injuries, potentially save your life, and lower your auto insurance. And that's when you're looking at used vehicles, look for ones that have certain safety features on them. Number one, automatic emergency braking. A lot of used vehicles have it. All new vehicles are going to have that. And certain brands in models made in the last 5 years have an entire suite of safety features. The blind spot warnings, the cross traffic warnings, all those things. They can reduce accidents by about 40%. So a vehicle that's older that has no safety features is especially not a good idea for a new teen driver.
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14: I'm Parker Testa with the University of Dayton Sports Update. The Dayton Flyers men's basketball non-conference schedule is beginning to take form. The first time Dayton will see the floor is October 17th, as the Notre Dame Fighting Irish will visit the UD Arena in an exhibition contest. John Rothstein of CBS is reporting Dayton's season opener will be November 2nd at home against NJIT. The Flyers are also set to host South Florida December 12th. It will be the first time the two teams have played each other since the San Juan shootout in the 1997-98 season. Dayton will also play road games at Florida State and at Liberty. The 2026-27 campaign will be Anthony Grant's 10th as Dayton's head coach. He returns two starters from last season's 25-12 team that went to the NIT quarterfinals, forward Amel Latong.
15: Latong for three. Good!
14: And forward Jayon Simon.
15: Simon, hard to the rim with a flush!
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0: from the City of Angels near the Pacific Ocean. Good morning, good evening, wherever you may be across the nation, around the world. I'm George Norrie, and this is Coast to Coast AM. First off, congratulations to the New York Knicks, NBA basketball champs, and hockey Stanley Cup winners, the Carolina Hurricanes. How about that? Later tonight, mystery. Here's what's happening. The United States and Iran appear to have reached an agreement which could see the Strait of Hormuz reopened and put an end to the two nations' exchange of gunfire and missiles. The U.S. announced that a peace deal with Iran is now complete, with the strait set to be reopened without tolls. Meanwhile, Israeli Prime Minister Benjamin Netanyahu gave his first statement on Israeli television nearly 21 hours after President Donald Trump announced the memorandum of understanding between the U.S. and Iran. Addressing the new agreement, Netanyahu clarified that it was made by Mr. Trump before stating that the president believes that it can achieve both the reopening of the Strait of Hormuz and the dismantle of Tehran's nuclear program. It's an incredible story. We'll have to keep an eye on it and see what happens. All eight people who are on a U.S. Air Force base B-52 bomber that crashed at Edwards Air Force Base in California today are presumed dead. The identities of those on board not immediately available. The crash occurred during a routine test mission. Sad story there. And over the weekend, Missouri authorities announced Sunday that 12 people were killed in a plane crash in a mass casualty event that left everyone on board dead. 11 of the victims were skydivers. The 12th was the pilot. According, Germany has issued a landmark ruling that holds Google responsible for misinformation presented to users from Google search. AI overviews rejecting Google's excuses. Let's check in with our expert, Lauren Weinstein. Lauren, why is this decision so important, even outside of Germany?
1: Well, the fact that it's happened at all is critical. And yet, it has finally happened. That court directly and strongly pushed back against Google's ridiculous excuses about misinformation that spews from their AI. And yeah, while this is a ruling from a German court, it is so incredibly well-reasoned and written that it is very likely to have significant impact on thinking about these issues around the world, and so could ultimately influence other courts everywhere. We've talked numerous times about AI hallucinations and misinformation, and this particular case does involve Google's notorious AI overviews. Recent studies have suggested that at Google search scale, Google is spewing out hundreds of thousands of incorrect AI overview answers per minute, tens of millions of inaccurate answers per hour. And Google has consistently tried to evade responsibility for these with disclaimers that AI can make mistakes and users should double check the AI answers. But pretty much everybody knows, and studies have confirmed, that almost nobody tries to verify those answers that Google presents in a very authoritative, this is the truth kind of way. I mean, seriously, what's the point of getting an AI overview answer and then having to go digging around researching to try figure out if it's accurate or not? You might as well have done the research yourself in the first place without having your time wasted by an unreliable AI answer that Google itself tells you not to trust. Also, when Google provides links in their AI overview answers that connect to the sites that supposedly relate to the answers, it seems that most of the time, you can dig through those sites until the cows come home and be unable to find anything that relates to the Google AI overview answers themselves. The German court brilliantly notes all these points and various others. The ruling explains that Google isn't just pointing you at sites where you might find useful information related to your

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3: The German court decision holding Google responsible for AI overview answers is preliminary, and there will likely be appeals, of course. But the actual reasoning of the decision is enormously solid and persuasive and may well end up being the first significant crack in the "we don't care" excuse agenda of Google and the other big tech AI firms, irrespective of how the specific German court case proceeds. And from this crack, perhaps we will start to see more moves to actually protect society from AI abuses rather than governments actively encouraging largely, if not completely, unregulated AI systems. It's going to be a tough slog because, as we know, many politicians in both parties are terrified of the financial and political power of the major big tech firms. And even when a politician will privately admit that, for example, they know a massive new data center is going to ruin a community that they represent, they may not have the courage to actually take a stance against it. So whether or not we'll ever see big tech AI CEOs being held personally, criminally responsible for the worst abuses of their AIs, imagine, if you will, CEOs being publicly perp-walked in shackles to their new abodes in prisons, at least holding the firms financially responsible for the damages done by their AI systems would be a step in the right direction. And it appears that the court in Germany that just effectively told Google to take their excuses for AI misinformation and stuff them has finally moved the needle in a positive way. It's still a long, long path ahead, and with the untold hundreds of billions of dollars being poured into AI by big tech, the battle to protect society will be long and arduous. But perhaps that German court has now exposed a bit of light at the end of that very long tunnel. We shall see.
4: Great report, Lauren. Lauren, in Britain is banning 16-year-olds from using social networking. What do you think of that?
3: I think it's probably going to fail even more badly than the Australian attempt to do that has failed. This has become a worldwide phenomenon now, with politicians doing this, pushing these plans to try to keep kids off social media, even though they keep failing. And that's something where we probably should talk about at length, because there's so much misinformation about that going around now.
4: All right. Thank you so much. Seth Shostak is the senior astronomer at SETI, the Search for Extraterrestrial Intelligence. He monitors the skies for us. Seth, what do you have for us this week?
5: Well, George, SETI scientists, not a large group, admittedly. I think the number of people working at the nearest McDonald's here is greater than the number of all SETI researchers put together. Anyhow, these researchers have been looking for a signal from aliens for 60 years now. A radio transmission or a flashing laser, and we still haven't found any. But the equipment keeps getting more sensitive and able to tune in far greater chunks of the radio spectrum. So I figured that one night we'll be talking about a signal and what it means instead of sitting here and waiting for one. But let's suppose that we finally do pick up an alien transmission. What happens then? Well, a large number of people think the discovery would be hushed up. Heck, I mean, I have to say, even Art Bell would occasionally ask me, "Hey, Seth, if you really did find a signal, would you even tell us?" Well, I assured Art that I would definitely tell him, although I don't know whether he believed me or not. Finding a signal would immediately be news. Everyone would know. And indeed, when people express skepticism about that statement, I immediately ask, "Why do you think such a discovery would be covered up?" And their usual reply to that is, "Well, you'd keep it quiet to avoid panic by the public." And panic? I mean, a large fraction of the public already believes that we have proof of aliens here on Earth, probably hidden away in New Mexico or some other exotic locale, and they're not panicking about it. Well, ease up on the conspiracy thinking for a minute and imagine a realistic scenario. Some folks, probably scientists, detect a radio or a laser transmission that seems to come from another star system. Would they say to themselves, "Whoa, we better keep this under our hats"? No, they would immediately enlist the help of other scientists to verify the signal. And if it turned out to be real, they try to understand it. To think otherwise would be like imagining

0: that Chris Columbus could find America but never tell anyone. Secrecy is not an option in the case of a major scientific discovery.
1: Thank you, Seth. Appreciate it. Up next, Dr. Ken Hansen back with us as he'll get an update on the Dead Sea Scrolls next on Coast to Coast AM. 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
1: And welcome back to Coast, George Norrie with you. The Dead Sea Scrolls are a collection of roughly 1,000 ancient Jewish manuscripts discovered between 1947 and 1956 in caves near the ancient settlement of Qumran on the northwest shore of the Dead Sea, maybe. Dating from the 3rd century before Christ to the 1st century after, they are widely considered the most significant archaeological find of the 20th century. Dr. Ken Hansen, of course, is an associate professor and teaches in the Judaic Study Program at the University of Central Florida. He has also taught philosophy and religion at Rollins College in Winter Park, Florida, has earned a master's degree in international culture and communications, and went on to earn a doctorate in Hebrew language and literature from the University of Texas at Austin. Here he is back on Coast to Coast. Ken, how are you?
6: Great, George. Good to be with you. Good evening, good morning from the University of Central Florida Judaic Studies Program.
1: You are one of the best, my friend. I bet your students have a great time with you teaching.
6: Well, I like to think they do. I don't want to brag, but my courses are pretty popular, especially now with what I'm doing on YouTube. I'm recording, actually creating entire little mini documentaries for the students to watch. And it's great fun and a great treasury of knowledge that I'm creating.
1: Folks, you can search YouTube by putting in Professor Kenneth Hansen. He'll pop up all over the place. Ken, we've been talking about the Dead Sea Scrolls for years, but is there something new happening?
6: There's always something new happening when it comes to the Dead Sea Scrolls. You'd think that after so many decades, everything that could be said has been said, but by golly, things keep popping up. And what we have now is continuing research, scientific research, on the origin, the composition of these scrolls, especially when it comes to DNA analysis, and AI has been brought into the picture. But, you know, we're looking at what DNA can tell us about where these scrolls were composed, where and when. and it's phenomenal.
1: Whose DNA is it, Ken? Whose DNA is it?
6: Well, we've got various baseline groups of sheep and goats and calves, and now by examining just a tiny little fragment of Dead Sea Scroll parchment without damaging any of the text itself, it's possible to isolate which group of sheep or goats or calf an individual scroll came from, and then where that population of cattle lived in ancient Judea, based on examination of bone remains, for example. So most of the scrolls indeed have been verified as coming from the area of the Judean desert, where we have believed all along that the Dead Sea Scrolls were composed. We're talking about the lowest spot on Earth, more than 1,300 feet below the level of the Mediterranean Sea. Now, I've lived in Israel. I've been there many, many times. I did my doctorate in this exact research. This is an area between the state of Israel, Palestine, and the Hashemite kingdom of Jordan. It's a barren moonscape. That's the kind of territory we're looking at. You get an absolutely eerie feeling when you're out there. And here these scrolls were discovered in a series of lonely desert caves along the western shore of the Dead Sea back in 1947. And they migrated from hand to hand and from place to place. And again, we assumed that they were composed by a sectarian fringe group we call the Essenes, who lived, we believed, exactly in that area and hid them away in these caves. And now, thanks to DNA analysis, we know that while the majority of the scrolls did come from cattle populations in exactly that area, some did not. And we have one glaring example in the Temple Scroll. This is an amazing document. It's the longest of the Dead Sea Scrolls. It's an 8-meter-long manuscript that describes an eschatological end-time temple of huge magnitude and size, greater than anything that Solomon would have built or that King Herod would have built. And it's almost like a vision of the temple that is to come. And when DNA was brought to bear analyzing it, well, it turns out that it lacks the typical lineage of Judean archaeological sites. In fact, there's less than a 15% chance that this scroll had a local Judean origin. So clearly it came from somewhere else. Where did it come from? Now, the material wasn't sheep or goat. It was calf skin. And
1: what is calf skin? What is that?
6: It's the skin of calves, right? We know what calves are. And ancient scribes, just as modern scribes, can use any kosher animal. The skin is taken from the deceased animal, and it's specially prepared, and it becomes parchment for composing Torah scrolls and other sacred documents. Well, now here we have a scroll that never made its way into the Bible. It's so holy was its composition, the essence of it. God speaks in the first person in this scroll. We're sure that the ancient sect, whoever they were, let's call them the Essenes, believed that this was in fact a book of Moses. This belonged in the Bible more than anything else, and yet it never made its way into the Bible. It was systematically excluded. But now the DNA tells us that it matches populations of Syrian and Egyptian cattle, not the land of Israel at all, not Judea at all. It's somewhere between Egypt and Syria, but not the land of Israel, which is astounding because it suggests to many of us that this was not composed by local sectarian Israelites at all, that this movement that we call the Essenes was a lot wider, a lot broader a lot more consequential than we ever imagined. And having lived in Israel, having done my doctorate and all this, I assumed, like everybody else, that all of these Dead Sea Scrolls were composed just by this little splinter sectarian group of Israelites in the first two centuries before the Common Era. But by golly, I was wrong. I hate to admit it, as a scholar, I was wrong. And it is clear now that this Essene sect was way bigger, broader, larger. In fact, it probably rivaled traditional Judaism itself. It consisted of movements of entire communities that were scattered across the length and breadth of the ancient Near East, who cultivated supernatural experience, who cultivated divine visions. I also like to call them the visionaries. And even what we would call unidentified anomalous phenomena. That's what we have to call it when we're talking about angels and demons, UAPs in the ancient world. And this was an entire segment of Judaism that was fixated on this kind of experience, which is completely the opposite of what the traditional Bible does. Unbelievable.
1: Does the Bible echo any of this, Ken?
6: The Bible is surprisingly tame when it comes to the supernatural, and that surprises a lot of people. People think, oh, the Bible is all about angels and demons and mystical visions, Satan. The Bible is tame. As a matter of fact, Satan is not depicted as a separate evil figure. Satan is, in the Bible, is just a messenger of God's court, as are the angels. Satan appears like a prosecuting attorney within God's court. And the angels are basically nothing more than cosmic mailmen. There's no external evil power in the universe. It's all about human beings and what people do, the responsibility of people to covenant. And there are specific boundaries set in the Bible that one does not transgress. You don't look above, you don't look below, you don't look behind you, you don't look out into the future, you just fixate on keeping the covenant right now.
1: Hold on for a second, Ken. We're going to take a short break, but we'll be back with more with Dr. Ken Hansen as we talk about the significance of the Dead Sea Scrolls.
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0: 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This massive drone show will light up the sky on Friday, June 26 at 10 p.m. Watch at the National Museum of the United States Air Force. 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
1: Fox News, I'm Sue Gossman. The White House has not yet released details of its agreement to end the conflict with Iran. Fox's Peter Ducey reports from Geneva, Switzerland.
2: President Trump says this deal is better than the last one.
3: The Barack Hussein Obama deal. And when I terminated that, it was very important because it was a road to a nuclear weapon.
2: Officials say the U.S. has not unfrozen any Iranian money, but Iran could soon see sanctions lifted.
1: Senate Democrats introducing the Make More in America Act. Minority Leader Chuck Schumer says the goal is to compete with China.
4: Invest in American manufacturing to create jobs, lower costs, strengthen our national security, and build a more resilient economy.
1: The Air Force says eight people aboard a B-52 bomber crashed in an Edwards Air Force Base in California on Monday, all believed to be dead. 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
5: Chance for thunderstorms on Tuesday, high of 75. I'm Chief Meteorologist Austin Chaney for WHIO.
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0: 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What's happening this weekend? 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
7: Here's a look at what's happening around the Miami Valley this week. Celtic Fest Ohio going to be happening this weekend at the Ohio Renaissance Festival. 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The Green County Strawberry Festival's going to be happening at the Green County Fairgrounds in Xenia both Saturday and Sunday this weekend. 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With your WHI Weekend Preview, I'm Chris Hartley.
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0: And welcome back. George Norrie, along with Dr. Ken Hansen. His website is linked up at coasttocoastam.com. He's got a YouTube channel, of course, Professor Ken Hansen. Ken, are you saying that Satan is depicted as some friendly angel?
1: Not friendly, but definitely an agent of God, not an external force. That's the way that ancient Judaism depicted it. And you know, the stuff we're talking about here is not just a bunch of ivory tower scholarship. It directly bears on how we view the universe today and ultimately how we live our lives. We got two different viewpoints. There's the temple-centric ancient Judaism where holiness radiated outward and where difference was respected. It was all about the temple, of course, which doesn't exist today. But what was at the very center of the temple? The Holy of Holies. And what was inside the Holy of Holies? The Ark, of course, of the Covenant. And nobody entered that place because of the boundaries. The ancient worldview was all about these boundaries, which must not be violated. Only the high priest could go in there. And then outside of the Holy of Holies, there was a court of priests, and only priests were allowed in there. And then a court of women. And then all of the Israelites could go in, but nobody else. And finally, the nations outside of that. You don't violate the boundaries. And even in the first chapter of the book of Genesis, what does it talk about? It says that there was a firmament separating the waters above from the waters below. A firmament. It's a boundary. And the ancients were fixated on this idea of living within the boundaries. And all of a sudden, what comes along in the first few centuries before the Common Era, but the Temple Scroll, these other Dead Sea Scrolls, which essentially break the boundary. It's a completely different way of looking at the universe, and it still affects how we envision our lives today. It envisions, realms that are beyond. UAPs and so on is what we're talking about. And it's really astounding. So what were these ancient experiences all about? The things that are described in the Dead Sea Scrolls, where now suddenly Satan becomes an actual figure of great evil. You have like a dualism of cosmic good versus cosmic evil. The rabbis didn't go there. They still don't go there. But the New Testament picks up this sort of stuff, that we're living in a cosmic battleground, angels, demons, a prince of the power of the air and the god of this earth. That would be Satan. So the ancients came along and they said, you know, we're tired of just living within these boundaries. We're going to tear down the fences that the rabbis and the priests have established, and we're going to embrace this hidden world, this heavenly warfare, the cosmic secrets, and we're going to plunge into the unknown. And that's exactly the tension that existed in antiquity, and it's the tension that exists today, as a matter of fact. Are we gonna live within the fences, within the boundaries, or are we gonna embrace the unknown?
0: Ken, the Dead Sea Scrolls talk about a Messiah, but they don't specifically talk about Jesus, do they?
1: No, they don't, because they were composed before Jesus was born, most of them. Not quite all of them. And the DNA has shown that as well now, as well as AI technology. The Psalms scroll, for example, this is an entire book of Psalms that never made it into the Bible. And it contains all sorts of messianic themes. It's uncanny when you read this. It doesn't mention Jesus. We always thought it was composed somewhere around the turn of the first century BC or CE, that is AD. Now we know it was composed later. It was composed even into the second century of the Common Era, thanks to AI examining each letter written on that scroll and saying, without any human filter, this letter must have been composed in this error due to what we call handwriting analysis. So here you've got a whole scroll of messianic themes, doesn't mention Jesus, but we know that messianism was rampant in those days. They looked at the world around them just like a lot of people look at the world today, and they basically give up and they say this whole thing is corrupt, it's going down, we have wars, rumors of wars, we have an impending apocalypse, and we're looking for a messianic figure to save the day, to come down, to break these boundaries that the temple-centric Judaism had created and come down and save us all. It's basically a superhero kind of mentality. And I'm not exaggerating here. When we think of superheroes today, superhero movies and so on, you know, Superman was invented by a couple of young Jewish boys from New York who had this kind of mentality in their heads. We're looking for a supernatural savior figure to come down from the heavens.
0: As a Messiah, right?
1: As a Messiah type of character, yes. Now, Jesus, Jewish scholars have long shied away from anything relating to Jesus. This is Christianity, it's not Judaism. But recently, more and more Jewish scholars, even Orthodox Jewish scholars, are getting into Jesus research. One good colleague of mine out in L.A. is a modern Orthodox Jew, and he and I, in fact, co-authored a book called Judaism and Jesus, and we're looking at the historical Jesus as a Jew. I always thought that Jesus really, he wouldn't have anything to do with these ancient Essenes out at Qumran and the Dead Sea Scrolls. He knew about them, but he didn't like them. I changed my mind there as well. While I don't think that Jesus was connected with this sectarian group who lived on the shore of the Dead Sea, I do think that this Essene movement, thanks to now the DNA technology and the temple scroll, was a lot wider, a lot broader than just what we find on the shore of the Dead Sea. And we can, in fact, call this entire movement Essene. And I think that Jesus was, in fact, a part of that movement. I think he appears, even in the Synoptic Gospels, he appears as a general, as it were, in the cosmic battle against evil. This is a messianic prototype that is all over ancient Jewish texts, all over Dead Sea Scroll texts, all over this mysterious Psalm scroll. And of course, we're talking about the temple scroll itself, breaking boundaries. We're not satisfied just living within the boundaries that ancient Judaism established. Those are very nice, but we are looking beyond. We're experiencing angels, demons, watchers, mysterious angelic figures recorded in the book of Enoch who broke the boundaries and came down. 200 of them, we're told, came down and descended onto this planet and interbred with human women. We'd call that the ancient version of UAPs, wouldn't we?
0: We would. What would you say is the main message from the Dead Sea Scrolls?
1: We're on the cusp. We're on the cusp both of catastrophic cataclysm, war at the end of the age, but also on the cusp of the messianic age. There's a Dead Sea Scroll called the War Scroll that depicts 7 end-time battles between the forces of light and darkness, good versus evil. This is superhero stuff. And 3 wars will be won by the bad guys, the sons of darkness. 3 others will be won by the so-called sons of light. And the final 7th battle will be won by the Almighty, who will descend, who will break these boundaries that the Bible put in place, come down and win it on behalf of the sons of light in a final great battle. It sounds a lot like the New Testament book of Revelation, doesn't it?
0: It does. It does. Is that where they got the idea?
1: I think these ideas floated around much broader than just the sectarian community on the shores of the Dead Sea. This Essene movement was in cities and towns all over ancient Judea. And both Revelation and this temple scroll came from a common fund of ideas, of apocalyptic ideas. we are living at the very end of the age, and yes, we expect a messianic figure to save us. And there are some Orthodox Jews today who are commenting on this exact sort of thing. You can find them on YouTube channels while you're searching for mine, of course. We're talking about the Battle of Gog and Magog and Persia and Iran. Who are convinced that we are living right on the cusp of, yes, apocalyptic war, but also the messianic age dawning. Traditional Judaism says that there are cycles, and we're in a cycle of 6,000 years. 6,000 years from the beginning until the end of everything. And every year is counted in the Jewish calendar. Right now in the Jewish calendar, we're in the year 5786. So 5786 out of 6,000. And Orthodox rabbis are commenting on this and say, you know, we're getting there.
0: Not many left.
1: And so they're looking at contemporary events around us and the threat of a nuclear type of Armageddon. And this is real stuff. But how do we navigate through all of this? It's the same question we have today as ancient Israelites faced thousands of years ago.
0: Now, how did ancient Judaism turn Satan into such an evil character that he is now?
1: Because there were ancient priests, a whole class of them, I call them the visionaries, who found themselves systematically excluded from the temple worship. And again, it was the temple that said, we've got the Ark of the Covenant here, and we've got all these boundaries, and you don't go beyond them, don't breach the firmament. And they said, enough of that. They have basically kicked us out of the temple. We are going to focus our energies on breaching the boundary. And they opened themselves up to the cosmos and to ideas that had not circulated before, including the idea of a great evil power. Judaism didn't want to go there. It still doesn't go there to this day. But this class of visionaries, whom we can call the Essenes in a larger sense, did. They went there. They tore down those fences that the priests had put in place, and they walked right through them. And they said, yes, this is a cosmic war. We recognize a great evil power. Now, you can believe that or you can reject it. I'm not telling you what to believe. But this is a whole aspect of ancient Israelite faith that was systematically banned, excluded, banned from the Bible, as it were. There's a whole History Channel show on that I'm a part of, in fact, banned from the Bible. Because we don't want people to lose their minds going into all of this. But yet, there they were. And they focused on the ancient patriarch Enoch, the seventh in line from Adam. And they believed that he had been transmuted and taken into the heavens and shown things that others were not privy to. Fiery palaces, a special kind of motion, supernatural motion. It sounds so much like UAP phenomena.
0: If you had to determine which is more accurate, the Dead Sea Scrolls or the Bible, what would you pick?
1: Oh, there you've got me. There you've got me. I like to stay grounded, and I like to follow this concept that the rabbis gave us, that you don't look above, you don't look below, you don't look behind, you don't look what's coming. You live your life in the now, in the present. That's my guiding principle. But by the same token, I'm open to experiencers, what people experience. And I don't think that they should be shoved aside. When modern Orthodox Jews talk about the end of the age, you know, I'm watching on YouTube and I'm saying, you know, so it's a balance, actually. And I think that's the healthiest way to live our lives, not to cut off that which is beyond the boundary. But to balance it with rationality. We don't cut off our brains either. And that's why I'm a scholar of this. But the scholarship has led into these realms of inquiry that are uncanny. And you know, I like what Spielberg has said about his recent movie. He says, I'm the greatest proponent of ETs out there, and yet I've never witnessed one. What's wrong? Why haven't you visited me?
0: And he's changed, too. He wasn't a believer when he was a kid.
1: Yeah, exactly. And I'm changing and evolving as well. And as I look at other scholars, and this is interesting because scholars of biblical texts don't go to these places at all. You know, we just look at all this stuff as ancient mythology, and we read it on the same level as we do the Odyssey, and it's just these nice stories. But then we have people who are outside the field who are serious scientists. You know, we have the Jacques Vallées, we have the John Max, the late Terence McKenna, who are saying we shouldn't just dismiss this stuff. These are real human experiences, and let's learn from them. So, hey, I've had to adjust my own thinking.
0: End times prophecy, is it going to happen?
1: Well, when we look around us today, again, I'm torn. I want to stay grounded. That's my training and my background. But when I'm grooving with other Orthodox Jews who are saying, hey, we are on the cusp of something. Watch out. Yeah, something is coming together. I do accept the concept of the Messiah, the Messianic Age. This is something that wasn't born in Christianity, by the way. People think of the Messiah, that's just about Jesus in the New Testament. Sorry. Where did the whole Messianic idea come from? This came from ancient Judaism. It is deeply embedded in ancient Judaism. In a rational way, yes, but it's there and strongly there. And these visionaries then built upon that. So it is involved with the end of time, counting the years, you know, this 6,000-year cycle. And with world events, I do have my eye on world events all the time. It's very controversial, of course. And I hesitate even to comment about it, but yeah, there are things going on right now in the world that we all need to pay attention to.
0: Let's take calls with you, Ken, when we come back in a moment. Ken Hansen with us as we talk about the Dead Sea Scrolls and biblical prophecy.
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6: Details about the deal. I'm Sue Guzman, Fox News. President Trump says the agreement with Iran is ready to go with a formal signing at the end of the week. Vice President J.D. Vance telling Fox's Hannity the president may decide to release details about the agreement before then.
7: What the president has said is the agreement will come out on Friday. He may decide to release the agreement sooner than that.
6: Fox's Alex Hogan has more.
8: President Trump posted online that Iran has agreed to never have a nuclear weapon and called reports that the U.S. would pay Iran $300 million. Fake news. The peace framework would reopen the Strait of Hormuz. Iranian state media reporting that Tehran has only agreed to 60 days of free passage for ships, and after that, they could collect transit payments. While the deal calls for an end to fighting in Lebanon, Hezbollah announced new rounds of fire on Israeli troops in the southern part of the country. The Iranian-backed group also warned Israel there would be no return to the status quo. The specifics of the agreement not yet announced. A signing ceremony will take place in Switzerland on Friday.
6: Senate Minority Leader Chuck Schumer not pleased with the agreement.
9: Iran has more control over the Strait of Hormuz today than before the war began. Gasoline prices are still dramatically higher than before the war and will remain so for a long time.
6: California Governor Gavin Newsom says Justice Department, under orders by President Trump, has launched an investigation into him and his wife.
10: This country does not belong to you. It does not belong to your cronies. And we're going to fight your lawlessness. And we're going to continue to remind the people of this country of your corruption.
6: There's been a comment from the Justice Department. And eight people aboard a B-52 bomber that crashed shortly after takeoff from Edwards Air Force Base this morning in Southern California are believed to be dead. Boeing says two of its employees were among the eight. 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
11: Chance for thunderstorms on Tuesday, high of 75. I'm Chief Meteorologist Austin Chaney for WHIO.
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3: 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And that's ultimately reflected in what you pay for insurance. So a lot of people who are buying legit health insurance on a healthcare exchange are finding, I just can't keep this, and they're stopping paying. And then you're hearing a pitch for what they call behind your and my back skinnies. These are pretend health insurance policies. The brochures are really fancy, but if something's really wrong, you have a big illness, a big expense, they don't pay. They may pay for routine doctor visits, but something really goes wrong, that premium wasn't worth it.
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1: Dr. Ken Hansen with us. George Norrie back with you. Ken, can you comfortably say that the Essenes wrote the Dead Sea Scrolls, or do we not know now?
5: Answer,

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1: But somehow these other compositions, like the Temple Scroll, which I'm convinced actually predated them and was written somewhere else entirely, were also brought to these caves along the shores of the Dead Sea as a repository for all manner of different documents, kind of like a modern library. You know, in the Library of Congress, it doesn't mean that the congressmen all approve of every single thing in the Library of Congress.
2: Right.
1: We got all kinds of books there. And so this splinter group of Essenes collected this huge volume, over 900 different texts, assorted texts, many of them apocalyptic, including the Temple Scroll, rather, which they did not compose, which was brought from elsewhere. So you've got a larger group, and then you've got the splinter group. And I think that the historical Jesus, while we can't connect him with the splinter group, there's no suggestion that he ever lived on the shore of the Dead Sea. Now, by golly, I've changed my mind. I think that he was, in fact, connected with this much larger group of Essenes. When he talks about cosmic warfare, for example, there's a fascinating passage where Jesus heals someone. He performs exorcisms all the time as well, but he says, "I see Satan fall from heaven like lightning." Now, many biblical translations say, "I saw Satan." Well, that's actually not the best translation. If we look at it in the Greek, which I think was actually translated from an earlier Hebrew text, we see him saying it in the present tense. "I am seeing Satan." And this is not now just an agent of God. This is an external force. I am seeing Satan fall like lightning. Why? Because I am performing these miracles. I am bringing about the divine kingdom here and now in this age. So that's the company of people that Jesus of Nazareth, the historical Jesus, was involved with.
2: Ken, what would you say is more important, the Dead Sea Scrolls or the Bible?
1: Well, of course, I'm the coordinator of the Judaic Studies program, so I have to go with the Bible. But I teach an entire course regularly on the Dead Sea Scrolls. It's one of the most popular courses we have, in fact, in our program at the University of Central Florida. So I don't dismiss the Dead Sea Scrolls. It's not a matter of what we believe, because we all have different filters of belief, but we have to recognize these Dead Sea Scrolls as reflecting a serious belief that was around in antiquity and that was ultimately carried into Christianity. Now, contemporary Judaism doesn't go there, but Christianity inherited all of this, I think, without even realizing that it was inheriting the mentality of the ancient Essenes. It's all over the New Testament. Powers of light, powers of darkness. The Apostle Paul says, "We wrestle not against flesh and blood, but powers and principalities, evil in high places." This is undeniable. And in fact, the New Testament book of Jude, this is a small little epistle in the New Testament, it quotes directly the book of Enoch. Quotes Enoch, right? So obviously, these early Judeo-Christians were part of this broader, let's call it Essene movement, and Christians today have no idea that they're picking up on this whole branch of ancient Judaism.
2: To the phones we go. First time caller Brian is with us in Boston, Massachusetts. Hello, Brian.
3: Hey, Mr. Mr. Norrie, I'm all fired up.
2: What got you fired up, Brian?
3: Listen, I am so grateful for you. You have no idea.
2: Well, thank you.
3: No, thank you. I mean, you know, the work and dedication that you do, you need to be respected every single day, because there's

0: very few people who do what you do.
1: That's very kind of you. But go ahead. You're on with the guest.
0: Dr. Ken is being a little goofy.
1: Tell me why.
0: And he needs to get back to basics.
1: Tell us why.
0: Well, he has to get back to the Midrash. He has to get back to the Shumash. And he has to get back to, you know, if he wants to get back to Torah, that's fine. I don't know.
1: Ken, your thoughts?
2: The Chumash, the five books of Moses. Sure, I'm deeply embedded in the modern Jewish faith, but we're not talking here about faith perspectives and individual beliefs and so on. Judaism today does not accept these books, but that does not mean that we shouldn't study them, that we shouldn't be familiar with them and how they affect thought today. And as a scholar, absolutely, I'm there. I'm into this. Doesn't mean I accept all of it, but we have to understand that the spiritual plane is not cut and dried, right? It's very complex, and there are echoes of supernatural experience that appear not just in Judaism, but all through the ages. Jacques Vallée has pointed this out. So has John Mack. Whether you're looking in medieval times at fairies, you know, what was Tinkerbell but an image of light that dances across the cosmos? I mean, why are people in different faith perspectives and no faith perspective reporting the same kind of UAPs that we find in these ancient texts? So, yeah, Judaism doesn't go there, but what do we do with books like the Testament of Abraham, where we see a heavenly vehicle transporting Abraham himself through the cosmos? You know, or the Apocalypse of Abraham, where the patriarch has an encounter with an angel called Yahoel, accompanied by brilliant light. And we have depictions of people being lifted up and observing the earth and human affairs at a distance. These are like altered states with orbital view that are reported even to this day. So, hey, I'm just reporting on the textual evidence.
1: Let's go next to Walter, truck driving in New Jersey, east of the Rockies. Walt, go ahead.
3: Hi, George. How you doing?
1: Okay.
3: Good. Hey, Dr. Hansen, I got a question I'd like to ask you. Now, where does the Roman Empire fit into the Dead Sea Scrolls?
2: Ooh, great question. Yeah, I mean, these people were convinced that what they were witnessing in their own day and time were hallmarks of the end of the age. Just as we look out today, we wonder, hey, what about Iran and what is the nuclear stuff and how does this all fit in? The ancients believed that Rome was the great power of evil in the ancient world. And I think they were right. It was, in spite of all their grandeur. This was an evil power, an evil empire. And so the Dead Sea Scrolls refer to a mysterious group they called the Kittim. The Kittim. And while they never mention Rome precisely, we are convinced, and I think it's absolutely right, that these Kittim are none other than the Romans. And they're coming with great power and they're coming with great force, and we must be prepared. We must be prepared for great conflict. And the Dead Sea Scrolls seem to prefigure the kind of conflict that was just over the horizon and that would, in fact, break out in the year 66 of the Common Era. A great revolt erupted against the Roman Empire. And the Romans came in with ferocity and destroyed the entire land. They destroyed the Second Temple to the ground, burned it down. Every stone toppled. Jesus of Nazareth actually prophesies about this, that not one stone will be left on top of another. And this is another way that Jesus correlates, in fact, with this Essene movement, that they thought that this was it. This was the great apocalyptic war that was prophesied in the Dead Sea War Scroll. They were all over this. Of course, the end didn't happen. But but maybe it's a reflection. What they were experiencing was a reflection, an archetype of end time events that occur in history, not once, but over and over and over. If you want to get a little bit mystical here, that's okay. But what about down through history where we have the Spanish Inquisition, the expulsion of the Jews? What about the Holocaust? Was that not an end time event in its own right? A cataclysm. This cataclysm seemed to repeat themselves over and over in history, almost as if they're building towards some final crescendo, as many Orthodox Jews believe to this day, we're on the cusp of the Messianic Age.
1: Ken, hasn't many cultures believed that they were in end times themselves?
2: Yes. Yes, many cultures do. But this seems to be specifically an aspect of monotheistic faiths. There are many polytheistic faiths. No problem to look at those, Buddhism, Hinduism, and there are echoes of some kind of messianism coming in the future. But especially in Judaism, Christianity, and Islam, they're all on the same page when it comes to this. And all of them seem to draw directly from this conflict that I've been talking about. On the one hand, you had the temple establishment, the priesthood, the holy of holies, boundaries that must never be violated. And then on the other hand, you have this group who really exploded somewhere in the first two or three centuries before the Common Era. The visionaries, I call them also the Essenes, who said, look, we've been marginalized from the temple. We're going to look outward. We're going to break through those boundaries. And Jesus of Nazareth comes along and says, I'm going to master those boundaries. So this kind of thing seems to be specifically focused on monotheistic faiths that all share the same idea that history is going somewhere. It's not circular. It's not just going around and around and around and with no, no. There was a beginning. There is an end. And there are ups and downs and vicissitudes and struggles all the way through. Just pick up C.S. Lewis and read some of that, even the fiction or Tolkien, and you see this kind of idea that history is proceeding somewhere. And this is a monotheistic thought.
1: Nancy's with us in Philadelphia on the Wild Card Line. Hello, Nancy.
4: Hi there. I have a comment, and I wonder if the guest would agree with me.
1: All right, let's see.
4: So, I'm a lifelong student of the Old Testament and a more recent student of the New Testament. And my feeling and my thought is this. People are more than just, you know, the intellectual thought that they have, you know, using their brain, which is the focus of the rational, reasonable current world order of Judaism. People also have a heart and a soul. And so I don't find any conflict between the Bible and as it's being, you know, taught in Judaism today. Prager wrote the Rational Bible series. But I also have no problem with anything in the Old Testament or the New Testament, which addresses things that seem a little bit more from the heart and the soul. You take the story of Joseph, who was thrown into a ditch and left by his brothers, and then found his way into Egypt and became a favorite son of Pharaoh because he could predict things that came true. Mm-hmm. So, you know, both the head and the heart and the soul play a part in life.
2: Yeah, I love it. I'm glad you mentioned Dennis Prager. I'm a big fan of his, The Rational Bible. And yeah, I'm there. I'm there. The Bible can be read rationally, and I do on many levels. I'm looking at it as a historical document. I'm looking at things that happened in history, whether you're talking about Joseph, for example. Is this a real historical character? What about the Exodus? I'm all over this in terms of the archaeology. I don't think this is just random thoughts out in the cosmos somewhere. I look at it rationally. But as you say, I don't disconnect that from the heart, from the soul. And there's a long Jewish tradition that is exactly on the same page, whether we're talking about the ancient Merkava mystics. Merkava means chariot in Hebrew. They were ruminating on Ezekiel's chariot, which actually opened the door to a lot of this speculation about what is above and what is beyond us, all the way through to modern Kabbalah, which is Jewish mysticism. And even more rational Jews absolutely understand or believe that we have a neshama, we have a soul, we have a lev, a heart that is to be respected and cherished along with the mind. There's three terms in Hebrew: chokhmah, binah, and da'at, and it's very much the center of the Chabad movement today, which is Orthodox Hasidic Judaism. They call themselves this. Chokhmah means wisdom, like divine wisdom. Binah means understanding. That's the mind. That's the mind, and you put them together, and you get da'at, which is knowledge. So those three things are to work in tandem, not to be separated out, not one against the other.
1: Ken, was Jesus who he says he was?
2: Well, that's a theological question, and I teach in an interdisciplinary program of Judaic studies. So we represent the Jewish worldview, and the Jewish worldview still, of course, expects and anticipates the Messiah. But I can tell you that many, if not the majority of my students are non-Jews. That means Christians, and absolutely respect where they are coming from as well in believing that Jesus was and is the Messiah. But what we're finding in this textual reality is that the Messiah was all over ancient Judaism, and Jews believe, yes, we invented the concept of the Messiah.
1: We're going to come back and take final calls with Dr. Ken Hansen in just a moment on Coast to Coast AM. Hang with us.
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1: Fox News, I'm Ted Lindner. California Governor Gavin Newsom says the Justice Department's investigating his family.
2: The probe is based on whistleblower complaints related to Newsom and his wife's personal finances. Now, the case is apparently being handled by the U.S. Attorney's Office in Sacramento. The governor remains defiant, saying today that the president is, quote, coming after my wife, Jen.
1: Fox's Kevin Cork. No comment from the Justice Department. And President Trump says the U.S. and Iran have reached a ceasefire deal. Vice President J.D. Vance was on Hannity on Monday night for an exclusive interview talking about why, when it came to negotiating with the Iranian government, this time was different.
3: What's different about this than previous iterations of the Iranian government, previous negotiations, is one, the president's negotiating from a position of strength. But number two, we're actually talking directly to them.
1: President Trump says the Strait of Hormuz will fully reopen as part of the deal. 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
4: Chance for thunderstorms on Tuesday, high of 75. I'm Chief Meteorologist Austin Chaney for WHIO.
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8: I'm Parker Testa with the University of Dayton Sports Update. The Dayton Flyers men's basketball non-conference schedule is beginning to take form. The first time Dayton will see the floor is October 17th, as the Notre Dame Fighting Irish will visit the UD Arena in an exhibition contest. John Rothstein of CBS is reporting Dayton's season opener will be November 2nd at home against NJIT. The Flyers are also set to host South Florida December 12th. It will be the first time the two teams have played each other since the San Juan shootout in the 1997-98 season. Dayton will also play road games at Florida State and at Liberty. The 2026-27 campaign will be Anthony Grant's 10th as Dayton's head coach. He returns two starters from last season's 25-12 team that went to the NIT quarterfinals, forward Amel Letong.
9: Letong for three. Good!
8: And forward Jayon Simon.
9: Simon, hard to the rim, with a flush!
8: I'm Parker Testa on the home of the Flyers, WHIO.
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1: We're going to continue this theme somewhat with Heidi Hollis next hour. Her new book is called The Anomalies, a true story of medical mysteries, Jesus encounters, and stigmata. So make sure you're part of the program. Have you signed up yet to become a Coast Insider? 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
1: 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Right at the top of the homepage, it says Insider. 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Everybody should do that anyway. But through the app, you can sign up to be an insider. And if you're in Canada, you can become an insider as well. So take advantage of that. Now, here's something very important for you men and women.
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0: 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And again, Ken, tell us about your YouTube channel.
1: Well, I've been producing this for quite a few years. I just released a brand new episode, in fact. It's called Jews, God, and History, and the link is there on Coast to Coast. I also have a website where podcasts are available, and I'm really into this now because I'm creating a treasury of wisdom and knowledge that hopefully can help a lot of people with their wisdom and their understanding together.
0: What was that aha moment for you when you got involved in all this?
1: It was back when I was a young student of history, actually, back at the University of Illinois. And I took my senior year. I had been in the military, so I took my GI Bill, went off to Israel. They paid for it and did my final year of history study in the land of Israel. And that was my aha moment. I learned Hebrew while I was there and entered a program for new immigrants coming into the state of Israel. No common language from all over the world. Half our class was Russian. And I became fluent in Hebrew over the course of a year of studying just the language with these new immigrants. And then I went to the Shrine of the Book Museum in Jerusalem and was confronted with the Dead Sea Scrolls themselves. And it blew my mind that I could actually walk up to these ancient parchments and read them. It was aha, like mega aha moment. And that was a life changer for me.
0: Why do you think it took thousands of years to find the Dead Sea Scrolls when they were stuck in those caves?
1: Nobody knew where they were there. And because the great revolt against the Roman Empire back in the first century of the Common Era ended up destroying the entire land of Israel, destroyed Jerusalem, destroyed the temple. The only two movements that emerged out of that were rabbinic Judaism, which we know today shares a lot in common with the ancient priestly view of things. There are boundaries set in place and these crazy books, we don't go there. And then there were the Judeo-Christians who actually incorporate a lot of this mentality into their own faith. But neither of them knew about the Essenes, except what Josephus, the historian, wrote about them. But we didn't know anything more than that. And we certainly didn't know that this library had been hidden out there and completely abandoned, forgotten about during the course of this great revolt.
0: Let's go to the phones. Mayat in New York, welcome to the show. How you feeling, Mayat?
2: Yes, good morning. And George, thanks for asking. And you and Tom and crew, Joe from Boston, sounds very centered. Ruth, John from Washington, Cornelius, you provided me so much protection and connection to my humanity and well-being and light that here I am back connecting with Coast. And Ken, I have, I'm fascinated with your work and research, and particularly resonated to your description of how Satan exists in the world. But I have a two-part question, and I like to listen over the radio. First of all, there was a crop circle that referenced as when we first heard some years ago by Linda Bolton Howe, the Gog and Magog. Whether you're familiar with that circle, whether you've looked at it and researched it, and just further elaborate on the Gog and Magog theme. The second part of my question deals with you're making the connection that that Dead Sea Scroll was not from where it is thought to be from, but has a wider radius. And I'm wondering if you're familiar with, and I love the idea of a place being called the Shrine of the Book Museum. That's just fascinating. But I'm wondering if you're familiar with Arthur Koestler's work, The 13 Tribe, and the origin and conversion of the Ashkenazi European Jews. And if you have my questions, George is always a good helper with it. I'll listen over the air. Thank you for your work.
1: And thank you. I do appreciate it. Wow, we've got enough to talk about for another few hours here. Yes, I'm familiar with Arthur Koestler. That's a whole topic in itself. 13th Tribe. The first part of the question had to do with Gog and Magog from the book of Ezekiel, chapter 38, 39. These are mysterious, images of cosmic enemies of the Israelites in antiquity. And to this day, we don't know exactly who they were supposed to represent. But a good theory is that this is a depiction of Persia, ancient Persia. And the idea is that in the end of days, the land of Israel will be surrounded by enemies, surrounded by these evil forces, an attack launched by Gog and Magog, but they will ultimately be crushed and defeated. Now, that's pretty intriguing. Modern scholars shy away from whether we're going to believe that any of this is reality and it's just all mythology and yada, yada, yada. And it's too bad, really, because as a scholar, I think we need to open our minds a little bit more. There are Orthodox Jews, who are resonating with this even today, because what is Persia today? What land area is this today? Iran. Iran has proxies, as we know. And what is rumbling in the Middle East right now is this linked somehow to the prophecy of Gog and Magog? That's another show entirely. But it's something that, I like to at least consider, as we look at the turmoil in the world today. As for the 13th tribe, here's the idea that in the heart of Europe, the Ukraine area, that there was a tribal group who converted en masse to Judaism, the Khazars, they were called, and we actually have medieval records of their conversion to Judaism. And Koestler argues that these Khazars became the bulk of European Jewry to this day, which is a fascinating theory. And I don't know, because I think there's also, talking about DNA, there's evidence now that even European Jewry has certain DNA traits that link them back to the ancient priesthood in Israel. So to say that they're all just converts from Khazaria, I think is a little bit too extreme. But I think many of them did, in fact, become Jews, converted officially to Judaism. Judaism welcomes converts to this day.
0: Next up, let's go to Cornelius in Louisiana. Welcome to the show. Hi, Corny.
3: Hey there, George, and it's good to hear Mayette's voice back. I'm so glad she's back, George.
0: She sounds good.
3: But she does. She really does sound good. But like I said, I've been through some of the same thing. You know that, George. So they're trying to silence us for some reason. But Dr. Ken Hansen, boy, I really enjoy you every time you come on the show. Everybody's had some great questions and stuff. And I'm surprised George didn't call me the Antichrist, because I believe AI is the Antichrist intelligence. And I look at the Bible, and I saw 60 Minutes this Sunday, and the black fellow that's the reporter for 60 Minutes went to Savannah, Georgia, where they're doing these robotics with Boston Dynamics. And I can see that being the image of the beast. Have you ever looked at the Antichrist and AI being the Antichrist intelligence? God bless you, George, and God bless America.
1: Well, thank you so much. Thank you so much. I, of course, have to study this concept of good and evil, light and darkness, the Messiah and the Antichrist. Where did that concept come from? People think, well, it's just the New Testament kind of thing. But no, it has its roots way earlier in this Essene movement. I'm not putting a stamp of belief on that. I don't tell people what to believe. And again, Judaism today says we don't go there. You know, we think there's only one God. There's not two. So I get all of that. But I respect those who are tuned into something else, something that came from this earlier branch of ancient Judaism. Now, what was the other part of the question?
0: That was good enough.
1: That was good enough. But I've got an analogy I want to share.
0: He wanted to know about the Antichrist.
1: Yeah, he wondered about the Antichrist. And so again, while Judaism doesn't go there today, there is an idea of cosmic good, cosmic evil that is all over this ancient movement. And it is definitely picked up in Christianity to this day. The Essenes became extinct. But what about the Christians? What about the powers of darkness in this world? Do they exist? And what about people who experience these sorts of things, who have encounters with forces of evil? We've been talking about abductions, that sort of thing. Where does that all fit into the picture? And I think there are dimensions out there that are still not understood. And sometimes it takes remote viewers and the like to get into that, to try to imagine what we experience today, but also what the ancients experienced. Like, imagine a two-dimensional stick figure drawn on a flat piece of paper. Now, that stick figure's entire universe is length and width, but imagine a three-dimensional human finger pushes through that piece of paper. And so the stick figure, this is a terrifying, it's an impossible circle of flesh that just manifested out of nowhere, violating all the laws of physics in their 2D universe. The stick figure doesn't have any vocabulary for finger or 3D space. They just know their reality was breached. I love that analogy, because it's the same kind of thing that modern experiencers have, and it's the same kind of thing that the ancients record in these texts that are Jewish texts, even if the modern Orthodox don't go there. You know, we try to stay grounded, and I get that too. But this is there, and we've got to deal with it.
0: West of the Rockies, Ray's with us in Phoenix, Arizona. Raymond, go ahead.
4: Hello. Yeah, I wanted to talk to you about the Mark of the Beast. By the way, I figured out the 7,000 years as an age before reading the Book of Enoch, and I've had prophetic dreams of Christ and I walking on water together. Anyway, the beast, I believe, unlike Cornelius, that the 10 super AIs will become the beast, or the image of the beast, the robot that will implement them in. It says 10 horns, 10 nations. Each nation and its super AI. And I believe that AI will take over the internet and become the internet. The true mark of the beast, it says, let he that hath wisdom calculate. And it says the name of the beast and its corresponding numbers. John, our time traveler, gives us a clue. The Messiah spoke in Hebrew. The numbers translated are www.
0: Do you see anything in the Bible, Ken, that would tell you that artificial intelligence could be tied to the mark of the beast?
1: Well, okay. Artificial intelligence. There are warnings, of course, today, and serious warnings. Even Elon Musk is very concerned about what AI can become. I have a son who works in this field and is terrified, frankly, of what AI might do in the future. Now, is this in the Bible? No. But let me say that I do, on the other hand, appreciate what AI can give us. I mentioned earlier in the show that AI is now examining the Dead Sea Scrolls to do handwriting analysis. Now, we've always done handwriting analysis on the Dead Sea Scrolls to try to figure out what period of time they might have been written in, because, of course, handwriting changes, just like you can look at English and, you know, if it's certain letters are written a certain way, they were composed during the Revolutionary period, that sort of thing. AI does this without any human interference, and one of the most amazing things that it has recently found is that the Book of Daniel, as recorded in the Dead Sea Scrolls, is way older than we thought it was, according to the AI. And if this is true, then Daniel is actually predicting events. The Maccabean Revolt, broke out in the 160s before the Common Era. We always thought the Book of Daniel, well, it couldn't have been predicting that. It was written after the fact, maybe 160 BCE. AI says, no, it was written at least 80 years before the revolt broke. I mean, that's unbelievable. So AI can help us. And my feeling is, yes, let's use it. I use it all the time as a scholar. While at the same time, let's be aware of what might be coming down the pike with this. There are some serious warnings and, even spiritual warnings as to what it might, how it might result.
0: Thank you, Dr. Ken Hansen. Very enlightening. His YouTube channel is linked up at coasttocoastam.com. 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
2: If you're in the market for a vehicle, odds are about 80% of us are going to look at used vehicles, not new ones. But I want to talk to you about something that could prevent injuries, potentially save your life, and lower your auto insurance. And that's when you're looking at used vehicles, look for ones that have certain safety features on them. Number one, automatic emergency braking. A lot of used vehicles have it. Pretty much all new vehicles are going to have that. And certain brands in models made in the last 5 years have an entire suite of safety features, the blind spot warnings, the cross traffic warnings, all those things. They can reduce accidents by about 40%. So a vehicle that's older, that has no safety features, is especially not a good idea for a new teen driver.
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4: A debate over the deal. I'm Ted Lindner, Fox News. President Trump announcing the U.S. has agreed to a peace deal with Iran. Fox's Kevin Cork explains that some lawmakers in the U.S. are not happy with the agreement.
5: As they say, the devil is in the details, and the lack of them right now, not frankly sitting so well with some lawmakers over on Capitol Hill who would love to have the final say when the ultimate agreement is reached.
6: I do think that if we reach a final agreement, I think that should be voted on by the Senate.
5: The great John Kennedy speaking. Meantime, the president says those details will be revealed fairly soon. And for what it's worth, he insists it won't be a, quote, terrible deal like the one former President Barack Obama made with the regime a decade ago.
4: Meantime, the president landing in France for the G7 summit as he got support from the world leaders, including from French President Emmanuel Macron. Two ships have reportedly passed through the Strait of Hormuz with an alleged peace deal being made. Markets reacting Monday by rallying. Fox Business's Ashley Webster with more.
7: Reports that two ships have passed through the Strait of Hormuz. The market's rallying across the board on all of this news. What a difference a deal makes. Investors have been waiting for some positive news out of the Middle East, and all the major exchanges surging. The tech-heavy Nasdaq, by the way, up. And as the markets go up, the price of crude oil has fallen at one point below $80 a barrel for the first time in 3 months. Right now it's close to $81. All of this with Iran promising to reopen the Strait of Hormuz. The question now is, how quickly can the crude oil supply return to normal, and how quickly will we see gas prices come down at the pump?
4: Gas Buddy reporting gas prices fell below the $4 national average for the first time since mid-April. AAA's has the nationwide average at about $4.07. 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
8: Chance for thunderstorms on Tuesday, high of 75. I'm Chief Meteorologist Austin Chaney for WHIO.
9: Here at WHIO, we have a really unique morning show. It's called Miami Valley's Morning News, and it's all news, all weather, and all traffic, all morning long. 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Would you give the show a shot? Miami Valley's Morning News, 1290 and 95.7 WHIO. 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

0: 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What's happening this weekend? 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
1: Here's a look at what's happening around the Miami Valley this week. Celtic Fest Ohio going to be happening this weekend at the Ohio Renaissance Festival. 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
1: Up next, our special friend Heidi Hollis joins us. Her latest work is called The Anomalies, a true story of medical mysteries, Jesus encounters, and stigmata. Later on in the show tonight, we'll take your calls on Coast to Coast AM. 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
1: And welcome back. George Norrie with you. Heidi Hollis has been an author, researcher, speaker, media personality, and friend of our show for more than 25 years. She's known for her work on shadow people, the Hat Man phenomena. Heidi has been featured on programs such as Ancient Aliens, Alien Disclosure Files, Mysteries Decoded, and many, many others. She explores the intersections of faith, anomalous encounters, consciousness, spiritual warfare, and the unseen dimensions of the human experience. Her latest work is called The Anomalies, A True Story of Medical Mysteries, Jesus Encounters, and Stigmata. Heidi Hollis, back on Coast to Coast. Hello, Heidi.
5: Hey there, George. How's it going?
1: What's new with you these days?
5: Oh, my gosh. It has been an interesting past 5 years, George. I was just talking among two friends here, right? I got something to tell you.
1: Well, we've got 3 million people listening, but just you and me. Go ahead.
5: Okay, all right, that's great. It's been a pleasure hanging out with you for 25 years. My goodness, it's been quite a ride. You know, I just want to tell you, like, for the past, like, 5 years, I've been aiming to disprove what I was told. And it's been a big challenge. I don't know if you're hearing me okay. I'm hearing, like, crazy feedback.
1: Yeah, a little bit. We'll have Tom check during the break.
5: Okay. All right. There we go. I know I'm right next to it, but all right. But yeah, so as far

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1: Place it. And I took the time. I was researching, you know, it's like it, when you're in the field, you're met with a lot of people with a lot of different things. And when you seem to fall outside of the norm, you just don't know how to place it. And I was met with somebody that was a science journalist that came on the show, and I was talking about synesthesia. And what that is where when somebody experiences one sense, I guess you could say, like some people hear music and they actually will see colors dancing in the air. Well, I had none of that, but apparently I had a lot of different other types of synesthesia that were just kind of out of the ordinary, I guess, to have so many crisscrossings going on in the brain where it just doesn't seem to follow, again, another pattern. And I'm like, well, I wonder if I have so much synesthesia is because I have a lot of different medical diagnoses. And the another person happened to come into my life that was another expert on synesthesia who said, you know what? Let me pose this to somebody that I know. And I'm like, you know, go for it. You know, here's my list of odd medical diagnoses. And this person happened to look into a lot of similar topics as I do as far as spiritual warfare, but they happen to be a religion scholar who I'll just call Chris. And Chris was an interesting character because I really wasn't that familiar with them and all of the work that they did, but we went to meet up and to work on doing different types of projects. And one of them being a television series that was on the topic of religious conversations and the UFO topic and other paranormal situations. Mm-hmm. So it was something that was right up my alley. And this happened to be during COVID. So the year 2020 is when I decided to go and meet up with Chris. So upon meeting Chris, I was met with handshake. And, you know, Heidi, I want to tell you, you've got a level of stigmata that we've never seen before, not since the first. And I was like, well, I saw the horror movie, you know, George, a lot of us in this field, you know, I'm into the paranormal, I've seen the horror film, but I didn't know exactly what stigmata was. I'm not Catholic. It wasn't a subject that I was really familiar with.
2: And of course, to some who don't know, it's supposed to be the wounds of Christ.
1: Exactly. And after seeing the horror movie, I'm like, well, hold on. I'm not bleeding. You know, what do you mean? You know, like I'm not quite figuring out what the reason is for telling me this, because I'm there to work, thinking on a book project, a television project. And it didn't take me long to realize after a couple of months of so-called working with Chris that I wasn't really getting anywhere on these projects. It actually became more of a scenario where I was being observed. I was being studied. I was being prodded for answers. I was being questioned on so many different things because something that I've never been really shy about is talking about my past memories and recalling where I come from. I remember.
2: Did you
1: before
2: feel
1: born.
2: Like you were under a microscope?
1: Oh my gosh, George. It was something different. And it was something that was it's such a different challenge. You know, I'm not shy to talk about anything out of the ordinary, but it got to be really personal and it got to be really almost intrusive, like very, very, very intrigued by absolutely everything going on in my life. But I have a lot of books that traverse a lot of different topics, from the shadow people to the Hat Man to angel encounters that taught me a different way of praying, from Jesus encounters that even healed me at one point. And I've just put it all out there. I've had alien encounters. I've had UFO encounters where I've seen different craft that have actually responded

0: dropping out of the sky down to tree level in front of a group of friends. You know, so I was just really open about it because that's just how, who I am and how I am. So it was nothing that I wasn't hesitant to speak on, but it got to be where I was essentially being told things about myself and my family that no one really should know from them, from Chris. And I'm like, just so thrown off by the whole situation. I'm not following. I'm being told that what a saint is. Being a Methodist, that's what I was raised as.
1: Was he crying, though, Holly, or was he being inquisitive?
0: No, kind of a little bit of both, but also being very telling. And it's a strange pace to have with somebody when you're trying to further understand the project that you're supposed to be working on, only for them to keep pointing everything back to you. And for myself, again, it was personal. Yes, I knew they had a list of some of my medical situations. However, these medical diagnoses were nothing that were really, truly hardcore affecting me, mm-hmm. but they were just bizarre to have.
1: Was it uncomfortable that they knew so much about you?
0: It was, but, and it gets really to the point of, how could I even say, the history of my family, the background of my family. I was asked different things like, where's your family from originally? And I was like, well, I knew my mother was from Eastern Europe originally, her family were. And they said, oh, okay, you know, that's something that we're quite familiar with. And I'm like, well, what do you mean? And they're like, well, promise us that you'll never get your ancestry tested. And I'm like, well, what is that supposed to mean? Again, I'm trying to get back to the conversation. I'm working on different projects. It's like, well, because those different ancestry tests tried to find the bloodline. And I'm like, oh yeah, I did hear, like, if your family has had some kind of history of criminal activity, everybody in your family should be made aware of it. And they're like, no. We're talking about the bloodline. And I'm not following George because it's nothing that I'm familiar with. And I'm like, well, what does that mean? And they're like, Christ's bloodline. I'm like, well, what would make you think that my family's related to that? It made no sense to me. So the conversation changed. I was being guided to actually look into something called the devil's advocacy. Again, I'm not familiar with Catholic background or anything like that. And I'm like, well, what's the devil's advocacy? And they're like, well, that's essentially a challenge to test evidence, question miracles, and look for natural explanations for, how can I say, to prove somebody has a case for sainthood or a modern miracle.
1: Well, now, were these things happening before you discovered the Hat Man or after?
0: As far as the, which part?
1: The Inquisition. The Inquisition into Heidi Hollis.
0: Oh, no, this was 2020, George.
1: So the Hat Man. This is recent then.
0: This is very recent. And this was something that, it's just so very odd to know what to say to that. And I was at the point of, you know, just, how could you say, it's like, being quite uncomfortable, to say the least, being not quite pushed. I don't want to say that this individual was trying to pressure me. They were trying to be gentle and guiding me to understand the importance of what it is that they're talking about.
1: What was their motive?
0: Well, that it came to the point where I was able to decipher that they were trying to create a bridge between the understandings of the Catholic Church and the UFO conversation, as well as the paranormal conversation, and how these different things intermix. And, you know, again, I didn't realize that this individual happened to be a consultant for the Vatican. And I didn't learn of this until the very end of my time span with this person, which was, oh gosh, after about 8 months. And I'm like, You know, they're essentially saying to me, matter of fact, well, you know, I work for the Vatican. I'm like, well, no, I wouldn't know that you work for the Vatican because I thought you're working on something else. But, you know, I tell people, it's like, they're like, well, there's no way that the Vatican would officially have somebody reaching out on their behalf to learn about the UFO conversation. I'm like, well, why wouldn't they? This is kind of an important thing that's going on today in the world. And we're being met with answers with the UFO disclosure going on out there that is rubbing a lot of people the wrong way when it comes to their faith, when it comes to their understandings, when it comes to their personal experiences. Some people are taking it as demonic. Others are taking it as angelic or enlightening even. And if the Vatican Church didn't take a step forward, I would think that would be more strange, wouldn't you, George?
1: Indeed. But what was their motive? What did they want with you?
0: Well, it wasn't anything to be too intrusive, but I know that they're trying to encourage me to go through this process of what the Catholic Church calls the devil's advocacy. And as far as I understood it, it was to try to understand the interactions and the visitations that I'd had that I wrote about in my book, Jesus is No Joke, when it comes to the Jesus encounters that I had. And apparently, the visitations that I had were showing physically on my body, but I have an understanding that what I have on my body, I was born with it. It wasn't anything that necessarily happened at a later stage. Though there's a couple of them that were acquired later, but through no normal means as far as what is typical. For instance, with having, I could go through some of the listings of some of the odd anomalies because they're not common. They're not every day. And again, being in the medical field, I was able to figure out this pattern that this doesn't make any sense to me why these things are here because they're so rare. And probably the most prominent one that drew the attention of these religion scholars and those that were associated with the Vatican were something called intraosseous ganglion cysts that are through the lunate bones in your wrists. Now, we get cysts in our bones in different parts of our body. However, getting them in the small bones is quite rare. And to have them in these tiny bones in the wrists, there's only been two others that have been reported in the world. And I understood that to be rare, but I'm thinking along the lines of, this must be like a condition. This must be a syndrome. You know, why would somebody have this? So I'm trying to understand this. I went to one of the top hospitals in the country to get my DNA tested to see, like, does this follow a pattern of, like, there's something called Ehlers-Danlos syndrome. That's EDS for short.
1: And how did you feel? Did you feel sick?
0: And no. It's like, I'm sorry, I'm jumping all over the place because of my sound is a little off, but I'm trying to paint the picture and the pattern of what it is that was showing up on my skeleton, essentially, that didn't seem to make any kind of sense. I had to pick up an object. My wrist made an odd sound. I go to the ER. There's something that looks like a bullet hole through my wrist. It's not understood why it's there. I get another x-ray. My other wrist has an identical type of bullet hole looking thing through my wrist. It doesn't make any sense why it's there. I'm thinking it's the syndrome. I try to look into it. I don't get any answers. So long story short, another pattern emerges. I try to get another test done. Doctors are not being straightforward. They're not able to give me any answers. And I'm like, I want to get ahead of this. Can I just get my DNA tested, do a full whole genome sequencing so I can understand if I'm at risk of something? I'm not in agony. I'm not suffering greatly or anything along those lines. But if you have a syndrome, you do want to know if there's something you can do to prevent it from getting worse. I go to get this testing done, one of the top hospitals in the country. And George, as weird as this sounds, and I know what it sounds like, I could not get my DNA results.
1: Why not?
0: It's illegal. I know this process. I tried everything I could. I had the strangest conversations with these people month after month, year after year. It took 4 years to get something out of them to say everything is fine. It made absolutely zero sense to me. And I had to go essentially and pay for a private test to be done.
1: Do they do this to everybody, or were they just doing this to you?
0: Absolutely not. And it's so strange. And, you know, everybody's like, you know, why don't you go and get, you could sue them for this. I'm like, they didn't cause any harm. It's nothing that I'm looking to do. I just want to get answers, because every time I'm getting a scan, I'm getting something that's never been seen before. I'm being told that this is not a pattern. This is not an issue. This is just a incidental finding. But then I am met with this Vatican scholar who tells me this reflects what is on the Shroud of Turin.
1: The stigmatas. We'll be back in a moment with Heidi Hollis on Coast to Coast AM with her very strange story.
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1: Fox News, I'm Sue Guzman. Vice President J.D. Vance detailing what will happen to Iran if the proposed peace deal with the U.S. falls through.
2: Their economy has been in a free fall for a very long time. So you combine the president's leverage that he's put on them, you combine the new leadership, and you combine the fact that their economy is in shambles. And I think that they see there's a real opportunity here to turn over a new leaf so long as they do the right thing.
1: Vance on Fox's Hannity. American and Iranian officials meet in Switzerland Friday to sign a temporary deal to end the conflict. A B-52 bomber carrying eight people crashes at Edwards Air Force Base in California Monday, killing everyone on board, Colonel James Hayes.
3: This was a mixed crew. This was a mixed crew of military, government civilians, and government contractors supporting this test mission.
1: Boeing confirms two of its employees were among those on board. 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
4: Chance for thunderstorms on Tuesday, high of 75. I'm Chief Meteorologist Austin Chaney for WHIO.
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1: We're going to take calls next hour with Heidi Hollis as we talk about the anomalies, a true story of medical mysteries, Jesus encounters, and stigmata, which she went through herself, by the way. 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

0: And welcome back. George Norrie, along with Heidi Hollis, will take calls with Heidi next hour. Heidi, do you know the name Padre Pio?
1: Yeah, I had to learn about that. And sorry about that. I was having so much feedback I could barely hear you. It was my own setup that was wrong. But yes, I did learn about Padre Pio after being told having stigmata. And I have to tell you, George, this is the first time I'm talking about this publicly, and I'm like, I don't even know where to begin. It is so very strange for me to talk on something that, as a Methodist, it's such a sacred topic, talking about Christ. I'd had encounters with him. It was difficult for me to even know how to begin with that. And here I am sitting with so much attention being pointed towards me. It was uncomfortable. But, you know, Father Ray Boucher, I'm sure he's a friend of the show, he is somebody that really helped guide me during that time because I wasn't familiar with it. He's an Anglican priest. He's a theologian. He's someone that has a lot of ties with the government and also with Collins Elite. People know that conversation in regard to the whole UFO conversation and how the government has essentially approached the topic of a lot of these aliens being demons and why some of the conflicting stories are going on in the government as far as the Pentagon discussing these, the reasons why they're not releasing the truth about the UFO conversation. So Ray Boucher, he informed me about a lot of the conversation when it comes to the topic of stigmata. I also looked into a lot of things on my own. I spoke to people within the ranks of the Catholic Church, different clergy, different deacons, instructors of the faith, and I got well-versed on who Padre Pio is and other people in history, but I was being compared to St. Francis of Assisi, who was apparently the first.
0: Oh, my God, that's amazing. Do you still have stigmata?
1: Well, this is the thing. For myself, because it is not superficial, it's on the skeleton. It's something I was essentially congenitally born with, and the different markings that they were referring to, I had no idea. You know, I just knew that it was a lot of strange things. One of them is something called congenital morphia in coup de sabre. That is something I was born with on the forehead. It looks like you've been struck by a sword, and that's what it translates as, actually. And I'd always ask my family members, you know, where'd I get this huge scar from? What is this from? Turns out there's only a handful of people in the world who have this. 25 have been documented in medical literature. Same with the wrist. I mentioned that there's only been two others that have been documented to have that. The split. I have split knees. That's called bipart patella. I have, there's only been two others that have the kind of bipart patella that I have that's considered medial. So it's all of this stacking. It's not just having one diagnosis that is strange. It's the stacking and what led me to try to find more answers. But in the meantime, I'm speaking to Ray Boucher about this, and he's like, well, let me talk to some of the people that I know in the field who understand rare medical things. And he gets a hold of this gentleman that I refer to as Dr. Jeremiah Matthews in the book. And he's a medical scientist, researcher for the CIA. And he tells Ray, well, that has to only have been created as far as these holes through my wrist, but through something called gamma radiation. But gamma radiation doesn't exist on this planet. And I'm like, oh, okay. So what I thought was just a highly regarded opinion from this religion scholar became something more scientific that I'm having this highly regarded scientist say this is what's going on. And when I refer this to Chris, the religion scholar, they're telling me, oh, well, that's something that the Shroud of Turin is said to have had a burst of gamma radiation to create this image on the shroud. So this kept my attention, but I wasn't essentially taking it as being 100% truth because it was a lot to be met with. I'm like, so you're telling me this what do you do when you're met with that? What's the right answer? I had no right answers.
0: Do you feel blessed or cursed?
1: I didn't celebrate it, George. I didn't celebrate it because I didn't understand it. I'm like, well, what's the purpose? Why do people get stigmata? It was explained to me that this is something that helps to express God's existence. And I'm like, oh, that's beautiful. If it can help somebody here take that, because these are not my marks then, these are his, and go and do with it as you wish, but please keep me anonymous, because this was nothing that I was seeking to be recognized for. I'm not Catholic. I didn't understand the purpose of pointing this out. But long story short, I was essentially backing away from it, George, because I didn't understand what they wanted either fully. I'm like, okay, this is great, but if there's going to be too much attention on me, I literally told them, I can't imagine anybody who's actually seen Christ would want to block a hair on his head from being glorified. And because that's nothing that I understood to want. But in the Catholic faith, they have a different reverence level that I just, it made me uncomfortable. So I've set off to essentially learn what was so important about this, because I'm understanding that this is not typical to have all these things that were correlating to what is seen on the Shroud of Turin.
0: This could be a gift.
1: Well, I was probably my worst critic when it came to that, George, because I didn't get that gift part to understand. But I went back to Ray, and he puts me in touch with that CIA scientist who happens to do pro bono cases for medical mysteries. And when I say this man would constantly tell me how he's a man of science and he didn't want any fluff, this is who this guy is. And after months of him going through my records and having a serious conversation with this man, who was very to the point and didn't dance around anything, and he tells me, listen to me, I'm going to tell you something. I'm like, okay. And he's like, I thought maybe you might be a hybrid, but you're not a hybrid. I would know. I'm like, wow, we're going to something that's got fluff. We were talking about the alien hybrid conversation. Like, that was strange for him to bring that up. And then he goes, this is divine. Do you hear me? This is by divine design. There's by no other means that this is possible. And to have that conclusion be shared with me and Ray as well at a later time, it shook me, because it gave me an answer, but it didn't give me an answer that let me breathe a sigh of relief. You know, George, it was like...
0: What does your family say about this?
1: Oh, George.
0: Or is that another story?
1: This is not something that I've really... I've shared with one sibling. That's about it. And it's something it's not an easy conversation to have. Like I said, I spent 5 years trying to disprove everything that was told to me.
0: You've put it in a book now, though, haven't you?
1: Yeah. So and speaking to Dr. Jeremiah Matthews, I also got another, an anatomist, a professor of anatomy. And I put him to the same, task to go through my entire medical record to get his opinion about it. And again, man of science barking that and has the exact same conclusion. But George, this is where it gets really fascinating when I was presented with the Atacama skeleton by the CIA scientist. And I'm like, why are we talking about this? And he goes to explain to me that this had 7 novel mutations never seen before. And I'm looking at, you know, the Atacama skeleton is a 6-inch infant female that was thought to be alien because it did look very alien. But it was found to be human by Dr. Gary Nolan. And he's explaining to me, this is human, but it has the 7 novel mutations, and I suspect you have 40 of them.
0: 40?
1: 40 novel mutations, yes. And again, it kept circling around the topic, like, how could this have been? and it was determined to be to have the same building blocks as every other human, but being designed differently, having a different architecture.
0: Well, let me ask you this, and please take this the right way. Are you a human being?
1: It was more explained that I was a hyper-human being because my ancestry involves 43 modern nations across five continents, a culmination of so many different elements. And these different anomalies that I have, over 88 medical diagnoses, a lot of them are super rare, but they are, you can see them, but they're not fully expressing themselves. But it is the ailments of so many different types of diagnoses. But if you test for it, George, it doesn't show up. But you could see it on an MRI. You could see it on an X-ray. DNA shows nothing because I had my own private DNA done because the hospitals wouldn't give it to me.
0: But your DNA does not prove anything, does it?
1: It doesn't show any ailment, but you could see it, but it's not fully expressing itself. Like, for instance, I went to a specialist about the wrist, and he's like, well, looking at my images essentially on an MRI, they're glowing in the center to show inflammation from this MRI scan. And he's like, well, obviously, you've got lupus. And I said, great, could you put that down on my record? Well, of course, it's obvious. Look here, this is glowing here, and it's showing on the same wrist.
0: Well, do you have lupus?
1: I do not have anything, George. I have nothing. And that's been the puzzle. So I got in touch with the president of the Strata Turin Research Center, and he found the story to be interesting, and he kind of got in on the research that involved the CIA medical scientist as well to confirm what was being discussed and what was being discovered, along with Ray Boucher.
0: Our friend was part of that, Dr. Barry Schwartz, but he passed on.
1: Yes, so Joe Marino, he's the one that's taken over, and he's done the foreword for my book, actually, because he was part of the whole conversation with all of this that was happening, because as I was unfolding this layered stack, George, it just got deeper and stranger until I was, I was just the last rung on the ladder to say, you know, to bend the knee to what was being told to me, because everything seemed too astronomical to be true. Everything seemed too profound to be real. Every time I tried to get an answer, even simple ancestry, it was complicated. It's unexplained. I have no name on my birth certificate.
0: Do you think any of this has contributed to your interest in the paranormal and the unusual?
1: Well, something that I hinted to early on and when I was talking at the front of the show, I have a memory that came to me while I was in college, sitting there talking to one of my college roommates, where I recalled agreeing to be born here, to come here during this time for a time of change and to introduce shadow people and Hat Man to warn people about what their purpose was and how the threat of their presence was going to come to the head that it is now, essentially with bringing about death and destruction and how to get rid of them, how to prevent them digging their hands into people's lives. So this is something that came all at me at once, and standing in the middle of my living room talking to my friend. And in that instance, I was on task. I knew what I came here to do, and I started doing it. I put a UFO group together. I started writing the book, The Secret War, discussing the whole conversation when it comes to shadow people, Hat Man, and the spiritual warfare and how these things were after people's souls. And then to be told also, when the writing of that book, I had these beings that were, they looked not human, but they spoke of Christ. They spoke of working for God, and their orders only came from them, and speaking of matters of the soul and how things were happening on this earth, and how we had to stand up for ourselves. And the first part I was given in regards to the Shadow People Hat Man conversation was how to bless your home, how to stand your ground, how to protect where you're at and not allowing them to gain access or to continue to wreak the havoc that they do. And in speaking to this being, myself and my college roommate, this being also told me something about how I was made. Now, this is a book I wrote in 1997, and it was published in 2001. And this being said, we made you different, so your soul can stay in this container, essentially, not a container, but they said to stay within that body so you could do the job that you came here to do in warning the people.
0: Well, stay right where you are, Heidi. We're going to come back in a moment and take phone calls with you. Heidi Hall is with us and her remarkable story that she has kept secret for years from us.
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5: You went to college. You're so frustrated. You're not finding a job that pays you for the years you spent getting the education that you got. Well, I wanted to tell you a couple things. One, there is a shift now in the job market that has mostly gone unnoticed, that the growth and opportunities for recent college graduates has moved heavily from the biggest metro areas to mid-sized, even smaller markets, places you might not have even thought about living. An example, Birmingham, Alabama, one of the hottest job markets for new college graduates across America. And there are many other cities like Birmingham around the country that you may not have thought about. So often in America's past, people move for opportunity. This is one of those times for recent college graduates.
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6: Deal details yet. I'm Sue Guzman, Fox News. An initial agreement between the U.S. and Iran to extend their ceasefire has been inching toward a formal signing. Vice President J.D. Vance telling Fox's Hannity the president may decide to release details about the agreement before that.
7: What the president has said is the agreement will come out on Friday. He may decide to release the agreement sooner than that.
6: Fox's Alex Hogan is more.
8: President Trump posted online that Iran has agreed to never have a nuclear weapon and called reports that the U.S. would pay Iran $300 million fake news. The peace framework would reopen the Strait of Hormuz. Iranian state media reporting that Tehran has only agreed to 60 days of free passage for ships, and after that, they could collect transit payments. While the deal calls for an end to fighting in Lebanon, Hezbollah announced new rounds of fire on Israeli troops in the southern part of the country. The Iranian-backed group also warned Israel there would be no return to the status quo. The specifics of the agreement not yet announced. A signing ceremony will take place in Switzerland on Friday.
6: Senate Minority Leader Chuck Schumer not pleased with the agreement.
9: Iran has more control over the Strait of Hormuz today than before the war began. Gasoline prices are still dramatically higher than before the war and will remain so for a long time.
6: Leaders of the Group of Seven summit of major industrialized nations facing a packed agenda on their first full day together in France today. The agenda includes ending the war in Ukraine and addressing the Middle East crisis. California Governor Gavin Newsom says the Justice Department, under orders by President Trump, has launched an investigation into him and his wife.
10: This country does not belong to you. It does not belong to your cronies. And we're going to fight your lawlessness. And we're going to continue to remind the people of this country of your corruption.
6: No comment from the Justice Department. 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
11: Chance for thunderstorms on Tuesday, high of 75. I'm Chief Meteorologist Austin Chaney for WHIO.
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1: And we're talking with Heidi Hollis. 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
1: And welcome back. George Norrie along with Heidi Hollis and your calls. Heidi, does any of the stigmata hurt?
5: Yeah, that's how I came across to know that they existed for some of them. Like the wrist, for instance, I turn my car really fast. I go to the ER and you know, I have these odd situations with my holes in my bones. And with the knees, they've always been painful. I remember being a toddler not liking to crawl on my knees. Well, they're split in half, and they're not split in the typical way. There's three different types of bipart patella. I have one that's not on the charts. So they do. But again, it's they're congenital. So it's like a medical form of stigmata that just so happens to match against the Shroud of Turin, according to two scientists that I had take a look at it. It's been a really wild ride, George. You mentioned I had told you guys I had a hard time accepting. I had a hard time even speaking to one of my siblings about it. So it's been a really difficult time. I took a step back from social media. I was really digging deep and trying to understand what this all meant and how I didn't remember this part. When I remember so much of why I agreed to be born here, why I'm here. And so I kind of had a lot of conversations praying to God, like, really, you didn't tell me this, huh? But oddly enough, when I did have some of these medical challenges come up that had me in a hospital or something like that, only for it to resolve or be miraculously cured, like a brain aneurysm, George, that was the last time I saw Jesus. He would show up to heal different things, and one of them was a brain aneurysm. It's like I'm in the ICU, I go to emergency surgery, it's gone. I don't have it. Well, maybe we misdiagnosed. I'm like, so many things that should have destroyed me got healed or misdiagnosed. And one rare thing after another where I had to find answers. I just wouldn't have never guessed it was this until a Vatican scholar and the different scientists gave me these answers. But

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1: How did you discover the hat band, Heidi?
2: Oh, gosh. That was something that actually went after a friend of mine. I discovered the Shadow People, and I thought it was another form that Shadow People had taken, you know, until I wrote the book that was exclusively about the hat man that let me know that he was something different. And then he started introducing himself to people and saying that he was the devil himself. And a lot of people that experienced him also said the same thing. They would ask that question, who is he? He's the devil, isn't he? And my understanding and recollections of, agreeing to come here was to introduce essentially the modern day devil in the world today, and that being him and his minions being shadow people and the old hag and grim reaper looking shadow thing, the hooded shadow looking things, which are actually alien beings. But if it's evil, it's on one side of the fence. They all have a similar agenda. If it's a negative alien being, they're just all the same. But if anything can't stand the name of Jesus Christ in their presence, that's not a friend that I'd care to have stop by. It's been coming full circle, if you will. It's like here, starting off talking about the demonic, and coming to this conclusion of God showing himself in the world today with evidence, with scientific proof, with stories. I didn't mention, this is crazy, over the years, George, I've had maybe a dozen people send me emails saying, hey, you know, I saw you. You told me to reach out to you, so here I am. You saved my life. You really helped me. George, when I close my eyes at night, I am suddenly in somebody's face, and you think it's a dream until they write you and say, hey, you gave me your name. Here I am. You know, don't you remember? And so I learned that's called bilocation. It wasn't until the Vatican scholar told me that's what it's called. I've asked for years, what is that? Why are people seeing me? And to learn, it's called bilocation. And they followed it up to say, only the saints do that, Heidi. And I'm like, what is a saint? I understand a saint to be anybody who believes in Christ, but Catholics have a different belief of the saints being something that we all strive to be. I had not heard of that before. There's a lot that I wasn't familiar with the Catholic understandings, but as I mentioned, I tried talking to a lot of people about what it is that they understand. And I've had, now this gets even stranger because I've had a lot of dream vision like things of Catholic saints. I didn't know who they were though. One being, a Joseph of Cupertino, the flying monk. I didn't know there was such a thing, but I've been seeing him so many times. I didn't know who he was. And I'm not a psychic or a guru or anything like that. I'm just me that I would just make note of it. I'd share with a handful of people that I knew, but I didn't know that there were answers to this. And I want to say too, like even when it comes to the Vatican, CIA, different clergy, different people, different scientists who've helped me over these 5 years trying to understand this, everybody has been super kind and very protective of me.
1: Good.
2: And I've been humbled by the whole process. I can't say that anybody was aiming to be pushy or cruel or confusing. I think they were as equally confused as I was with all of the different elements, but it gave me answers that I never expected to even seek, you know, because what a thing, George. What a thing. And I feel like I've been telling, you know, nieces.

0: nephews and other relatives now, hey, so you might hear some things, you know, and they're like, well, why didn't you say anything? I'm like, well, I didn't know where to begin. And it's, I just don't know this part, is what I tell everybody. I'm like, I don't know this part. I just know the part where I, what I came here to do. And I did that. And I thought I was near the end of telling people about the demonic and, what these times are that we're coming upon, because we're upon a time of change, and it's going to be okay. God always wins in the end, you know, and so many people are seeming to anticipate the end times. And I'm like, but we're going to lose too many people because too many people are not prepared. And I think that we have to look after each other during these difficult times, because it's not a time for people to lose their faith. Let's put it that way. It's not a time for people to suddenly want to turn their minds off or their souls away from the truth of things. I know the conversation in regards to the whole UFO and different beings and them claiming to be our creators. And I just want people to know that God is real.
1: I think we know that, Heidi. Let's go to the phone.
0: Yeah.
1: West of the Rockies, Charles in Sacramento. Go ahead, Charles.
2: Hi, George.
1: Hi.
2: Hello, Heidi.
0: Hi.
2: You do a lot of work for the Paranormal Network, and I know that George offers you a lot of support because you do the work, and I appreciate that. My question to you is about stolen valor and how you respond to people who would say that Jesus is a real person that walked the earth and did so much work, and the martyrs and the saints, the world doesn't need another martyr or a saint. What the martyrs and saints do is they point to Jesus, and Jesus points to God. And that's the whole point of the church in this time. So I guess I would like for you to tell me about God. That would be the question.
0: Yeah.
2: Thank you.
0: Yeah. No, I appreciate that, because I think that was the biggest problem that I had with all of it, because too much attention was pointed towards me. And I said, no, if that's what you're identifying these as, then these are his marks. I didn't earn these. And that's how I refer to them in this book as well, because I couldn't imagine wanting to block any glory from him. And when I understood what the ancient church of the Catholic faith called stigmata, as being signs to let people look to the evidence of God, that's when I felt more comfortable to say anything. God is the one that creates all and creates all patterns. He keeps us questioning and wanting to learn more. God is real. He leaves signs. He sends help, whether if it's in a pet or some lady talking on Coast to Coast, talking about the evidence that I had to finally bend the knee to. It literally came to that, because everybody else was trying to run off and say, hey, there's a living saint. I'm like, whoa, that's not, I'm not comfortable with that. I didn't like the stance that some of the people were saying in regards to that, of the people that surrounded me as far as a different expert. It was nothing that I sought. It's been quite a process to be able to even speak to it, as I've said so many times tonight, because it is awkward for me.
1: Why do you think it was you, Heidi? Why do you think you were selected for this?
0: I wasn't. I think a lot of people volunteered to be here during the times that we're in. I remember being a volunteer. I'm nothing special. I'm shocked as the next person in understanding what I'm looking at and what took so many experts to break down to me. I think having a sense of humor in the face of the supernatural, the paranormal, ufology, as I've had over the years, made people more comfortable to talk about these things instead of leaving a room in terror, you know. Perhaps being able to just be myself and relating these stories and using my real name to things. Because a lot of people in this field, they don't. They're not experiencers. They want to protect their families, I understand. But I just felt like the best way that I know how is to put myself out there and make myself vulnerable to it and let the questions come, let the static come. But I know what I'm here for. And if anything I feel blessed about is knowing that. I have no doubts. I have no doubts about Christ. I have no doubts about the existence of God. And I've always prayed that I would have one element of something that would give that evidence to people to know what it is that I've experienced. And here it was sitting all along, literally on my bones and body. The rarity calculation is through the roof for just a few of the diagnoses are impossible. My ancestry is impossible. Everything is impossible. But there is only one possible way, and that's through God.
1: Let's go to John in Wisconsin. Welcome to the show. Hi, John.
3: Hello, George. Hello, Heidi. Several brief comments, please. I always appreciate when Heidi is on coast to coast. She speaks clearly and can articulate her comments on complicated subjects. I believe one of the reasons, or the reason, all these strange things have happened to Heidi is because she does communicate so well. Whether it's during George's news segments, a full two-hour show like tonight, or the podcast, Heidi provides information that people may have similar struggles, but have no source of help, have no source of wisdom, and they're struggling. So, Heidi, I want to thank you for all you do. I want to encourage you to keep up the good work. And, George, thank you for taking my call.
1: Thank you, John. Well said.
0: Wow.
1: I think, Heidi, how about
0: thank
1: that?
0: You, John. John, you have no idea. I needed to hear that tonight. Because I rarely, like you say, I don't have trouble speaking my mind about these things. But this, it's such a sacred topic. I don't know. I don't want that attention at me. I want it towards God. I want it towards Christ. And if I can help in any way, I do. And it's important, you know. And this is where things have led me to. And I took the time. I took the steps. I took the advice. I did the walk, and I came here on my knees, going, well, you know, it is what it is, and I accept it. I accept it to be what it is. It is a divine design that has no other answer but God. And I appreciate you, John. I really do, because I really needed that. So
1: let's go to Suzanne in Minneapolis. Welcome. Hi, Suze. Go ahead.
4: Hi, George. Hi, Heidi. Wow, this is really why I love Coast to Coast. This story is really amazing. I'm a medium, and I thought I've heard everything, and this is over the top, and I believe all of it. And I hope that you're on more often, because this is just so amazing.
0: Oh, I appreciate it. I want people to realize that, you know, people are anticipating there being alien hybrids here, but there are also different types of humans here. I know, according to the scientists, I'm an outlier of a human, a hyperhuman, a compilation of different things that aren't expected to come together. So if that is any kind of reassurance for people to know that the architecture of this design is only by one, and God hears everything. God is aware of everything. And one of the experiences I had with Christ that I wrote about in my other book on Jesus encounters was when I saw Jesus in this, he didn't say anything, but he let it be known he was so anxious to return. But he was waiting on one thing. But he was aware of just absolutely everything. So when people feel like, gosh, this place sucks, I don't understand why life is so hard, it's like we're outside of the garden and we're trying to get our way back in. The serpent came with us and is messing with us, you know? So it's a matter of understanding and recognizing that now. And people are going to paint different pictures as far as these beings that are in these ships and, oh, they're the good guys. Well, good guys don't hide like that, do they? You know, we got all these different questions. Just, you know, they say test the spirits. All you have to say is one name. If it hurts them, then you know what you're standing in front of. So I think...
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6: And good morning to you. Thank you for being here with us on this Tuesday, June 16th.
7: It is 56 degrees in the Dayton area. So let's begin with a check on the forecast with Storm Center 7 meteorologist Brittley Ritz.
8: A nice pleasant start to our morning. It's not too warm. It's not too cold. It's not humid. Well, I've called this Goldilocks weather for all my life, and it truly is just right. So 56 in Dayton and in Springfield, 55 in Greenville, 53 in Eaton. Live Doppler 7 is dry. Nothing to worry about just yet. But what we are watching as we widen things out is what's up to our north and west. We have an area of low pressure, and this one is developing quickly, and it's going to slide right across the Great Lakes. It brings us the chance for storms later this afternoon and evening, but that's not the main event. We wait for stronger, possibly even severe storms going into Wednesday night and into Thursday morning. So today, we are quiet to start. In fact, most of the front half of your day is okay as temperatures make their way up into the mid-70s, which is just a few degrees below normal. But later this afternoon, after 3 o'clock, we do have the chance for storms to fire up. We are under a level 1 for parts of the Miami Valley, mainly off to the north and to the west, but we watch for the damaging wind threat of 60 miles per hour. Again, this is not the main event. We have another chance for severe weather going into Wednesday, and we are going to break down that timing for you and the storm threats in detail in your extended forecast.
7: All right, Brittley, thank you. President Trump says the agreement between the U.S. and Iran will reopen the Strait of Hormuz on Friday. We spoke with Patrick DeHaan, who's head of petroleum analysis at Gas Buddy. He tells us that even with the strait expected to open, it will still take some time for oil and gas prices to drop.
9: That would start gas prices moving lower, but it could take a couple of months for oil prices to fully retreat back into the 60s, which is where they were prior to the attacks on Iran.
7: DeHaan says the strait must reopen for there to be any big drop in prices. Also, keep in mind, we are in hurricane season. DeHaan warned any storms that hit U.S. oil refineries can send gas prices back up. Here now is a look at what they are right now in the Buckeye State. Right now, a gallon of gas is averaging $4.02 a gallon, according to AAA. In Miami County, it's lower at $3.79. In Greene County, it's $3.69. And in Clark County, it's $3.76 a gallon on average. You can always find the cheapest fuel wherever you are by checking our Pump Patrol. 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
6: This morning, we are waiting for an update on how 6 people are doing after a bad crash in Dark County. This is dash cam footage from a semi involved in the crash. Take a look to the left of the screen. You're going to see a Dodge Challenger go left of center and hit that semi.
10: And struck the trailer tires on a semi. And then that Challenger continued, struck a Honda CR-V head-on.
6: The crash happened on State Route 49 and Landis Road around 4 p.m. yesterday afternoon. Several medical helicopters were requested to the scene. And troopers say that we are in what's called the 100 deadliest days of summer, with more younger people on the roads. More people are killed on the state's highways between Memorial and Labor Day than any other time of the year. This has troopers focusing more on teen drivers and others who drive drunk.
11: It's important for parents to talk with young drivers about safe choices, set clear rules about passengers, nighttime driving, and a zero tolerance for impaired driving.
6: The governor says that crashes have killed more than 50 people around the state of Ohio since Memorial Day.
7: A crash brought emergency crews to part of southern Montgomery County. It happened around 7 o'clock last night on Dayton-Cincinnati Pike at Shepherd Road in Miami Township. On scene, our crew saw an SUV and a truck with heavy damage. Police have not said how this happened or if anyone was hurt. A man told us a driver hit his car and several others before hitting an apartment building. This happened on Catalpa Drive near West Grand Avenue in Dayton Sunday night. The SUV driver hit the corner of the building, damaging several parked cars. One man said his car is totaled.
12: And I heard it like a little crash. So I jumped up and looked at it. Then I heard a second guy say, boom. I was in shock, man. I'm still in shock. I just can't believe it. Why they had to come down this street?
7: Dayton police have not said if they know who was driving that SUV. Medics took a man to the hospital after a police chase ended in a crash. That man is now in jail. Franklin police started chasing a stolen car they say was being driven by Cameron Brummett early Saturday morning on East 2nd Street. The chase went on to State Route 73. Police say they called off the chase for safety reasons. Later, Centerville police found the car crashed in front of Archer's Tavern on Dayton, Lebanon Pike. Police cited Brummett for the crash. He's now facing several charges.
6: And we now know the name of the man who died at a shooting at a convenience store. This happened over the weekend on North Main Street in Dayton. The Montgomery County Coroner's Office identified the victim as 37-year-old Joshua Fuller. Someone called police saying that Fuller was on the ground next to a car at the Main Mart parking lot. Minutes later, police say a car crashed a half mile away on Riverside Drive. Now, Dayton police tell us this was a hit and run where the driver crashed the car. At this point, though, they do not think this is connected to that shooting, but they are still investigating. And deputies say that a man had only lived at an apartment complex for a few months before someone stabbed him to death. It happened on Embassy Place in Harrison Township on Friday. Deputies identified that victim as 48-year-old Wakilango Almasi. A neighbor told us that she did not know someone had died until she saw deputies everywhere.
13: I haven't talked to him at all, but, you know, he was very to himself, you know, walking around the neighborhood, stuff like that. Very quiet dude. Very nice.
6: Deputies are asking anyone with information to call them.
7: We're hearing from the fiance of a man who died after a driver hit his bike and kept going. The Montgomery County Coroner's Office tells us Andrew Shipp died in the hit-and-run crash Friday night in Riverside. He was 36 years old. Allison Payne said the two were engaged. He was running an errand for her, but never came back, so she went to check on him.
14: Yeah. And then on the way there, I see his headlight on the ground. Sorry. And then across the street, his book bag was broken, both straps of them on the ground. And I look up a little bit more, and right there he was, laying in the middle of the field and gone.
7: Payne called 911, but there was nothing medics could do to save Ship. Riverside police say flock cameras helped them find the suspected vehicle and driver. As of this morning, no one has been charged.
6: Military officials are investigating the crash of a B-52 bomber Monday. It happened in California and claimed 8 lives. Reed Binion reports.
15: Edwards Air Force Base experienced a horrible tragedy, and we lost 8 great Americans.
16: Military officials laying out the tragic details of a horrific crash on Monday morning. An Air Force B-52 bomber went down shortly after taking off from Edwards Air Force Base in California, roughly 100 miles northeast of Los Angeles.
15: It was a B-52 that was on initial takeoff, supporting the radar modernization program. It took off, and immediately after takeoff, crashed and burst into flames.
16: Emergency crews responded immediately to the crash, which sent a towering plume of black smoke up into the sky. The smoke trail visible across the horizon for miles. The base's runway left with a massive blackened scar.
15: After reviewing the footage of the crash, it was deemed that this was an unrecoverable crash and unsurvivable.
16: The impact and fire so extreme that in video of the aftermath, it's difficult to make out any distinct parts of the wreckage remaining.
15: At that point, we went into the notification process.
16: All 8 crew members were killed.
15: This was a mixed crew. This was a mixed crew of military, government civilians, and government contractors supporting this test mission.
16: I'm Reed Binion reporting.
7: Happening today, a man will learn his sentence for setting cars on fire in Greene County. Scott Bennett pleaded guilty to aggravated arson. Police arrested him last year in Beaver Creek on Countryside Drive. A neighbor called 911 after seeing several cars burning. Crews worked a tense scene in northeastern Ohio when a suspicious package was reported. People called police in Brooklyn Heights in the Cleveland area yesterday after someone noticed the package. They thought it might contain an explosive. Law enforcement officers evacuated several buildings, including a Homeland Security office.
17: I feel confident that, that they've got it under control and everybody's in good hands. I really don't feel scared. It's unnerving for sure. You know, it's definitely unnerving.
7: The Department of Homeland Security said the situation is now resolved and no one got hurt. They did not say, however, where the package came from or what was inside.
6: The 2026 Dayton Air Show is in the books, and despite Sunday's weather canceling the U.S. Navy Blue Angels performance, a record number of people came to the event. Event organizers say that nearly 90,000 people stopped by Dayton International Airport this weekend. Thousands of volunteers made sure that the event ran smoothly. But Sunday, the weather forced organizers to cancel the show early.
18: My God, if we would have just had one more hour, 90% of our show went up. And I was really happy with that because in the morning, you know, we started very early looking at that with the forecast.
6: Event leaders are now looking ahead to next year, announcing the Thunderbirds will be in town. And for perspective, last year's air show brought in close to $4 million to the area. Everything from hotels to restaurants saw a boost. And we are covering Greene County, where drivers will see new orange barrels on the roads. This is because crews will be paving the Trabine Road between, between Dayton Xenia and Hilltop Road. That work will begin Wednesday, tomorrow, and last 2 days. Crews say that travelers can expect delays and recommend using a different route.
8: Well, our weather is about to get very active. It starts today, but even more so going into Wednesday and into Thursday. So let's break down each opportunity. Today, a marginal risk from Greenville to Wapakoneta back over into Indiana. That line is weakening upon approach. So our threats here would be after 3 o'clock this afternoon with very scattered thunderstorms. Again, most of us just getting generic thunderstorms, but some stronger winds can't be ruled out, pushing gusts of 60 miles per hour as it moves in. Tomorrow is our main focus. In areas in orange, that is an enhanced risk, a level 3 of 5. And damaging winds, large hail, and tornadoes are a possibility. An enhanced risk is not issued very frequently here in the Miami Valley, 3 to 5 times a year possibly, and it is a level 3 of 5 with scattered, numerous, strong to severe storms. Isolated tornadoes, strong tornadoes are a possibility. So now's the time to prepare. Know where your safe spot is and have some way of being alerted. That way you're woken up and getting to your safe spot on time if something does happen. The threats, again, are throughout the evening and into the overnight hours.
6: Brantley, thank you. Our time is 440, 56 degrees in Dayton. Thousands of people in Montgomery County will soon be getting some relief on their property taxes. We are breaking down how this new plan will work.
7: United Airlines is ready to celebrate America's 250th birthday with a new Star-Spangled plane. How the aircraft honors veterans and active duty military.
6: And demolition has begun at a Greene County school. What changes are on the way and when construction is expected to be completed?
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4: 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One Ponzi after another busted lately. What's a Ponzi? It's where a promoter convinces you they have a way for you to make a huge amount of money in an investment. And they're promising these enormous returns, telling you no risk. And recently, one popped up that stole allegedly $380 million from people. Another recently, $140 million. In both circumstances, really sharp salespeople were able to convince people that they were going to get big returns, no risk, and guess what happened to the money? It bought boats, private jet flights, jewelry, houses, and all that. And what happened to your money? Likely gone with the wind. Know who you're investing with.
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7: In Greene County, crews in Yellow Springs started taking down the high school. This work is part of the facilities plan to combine the middle and high school campuses and perform a mix of remodeling and new construction. Voters approved the $55 million project in November of 2023. One man told us he has lots of good memories here.
29: And their true memories are class of 81 having a reunion this year, and so I'll be sending everybody some short little videos so that they can reminisce.
7: Crews expect to complete this work by December. A bill created to keep kids safe on school buses is headed to the governor's desk. House Bill 3 is also known as the School Bus Safety Act. It passes both it has passed both chambers, the Ohio Senate and the Ohio House. The bill would set aside $10 million for a grant program. Districts could apply to get that money to pay for school bus safety features.
6: And now to Piqua. Starting next month, Bethany Center will welcome the Premier Health Mobile Clinic. This will provide several services, including health screenings, blood pressure, and blood sugar checks. That clinic will be available at the Bethany Center every other Thursday from 9 a.m. until noon. And the Warren County Sheriff's Office has a new warning for folks. The office says that criminals are calling people and telling them they have missed a court date or have an unpaid fine. The caller then demands a payment so you don't get arrested. And the Sheriff's Office says that people should not withdraw money and hang up on the caller.
7: The CDC is urging all of us to not only protect ourselves from ticks, but also protect our pets. Last week, we told you about the surge in emergency room visits because of ticks. This is primarily from Lyme disease, a disease that ticks spread. Just like humans, though, more dogs and cats are also getting sick.
0: These diseases can be just as serious in your pets as they can be in people.
7: The CDC recommends we check our pets daily around the ears, tail, eyes, collar, and legs. If you suspect a tick bit your pet, watch them closely for changes in behavior or appetite. When the temperatures rise, staying cool becomes more important. Shannon Lanier and Carolyn Gracie are showing us a wearable breeze that follows you anywhere. It's today's local steals and deals. I'm here with Carolyn Gracie, who has an exclusive offer on an essential product that's going to keep you cool when it's hot.
9: Is it hot in here, Shannon?
10: I know, right?
9: Because everywhere I am, it feels like it's hot in there. So this is something that we ladies, and really anybody who's in a hot situation, like standing in line outside, long road trip, out in the garden doing your thing, at an outdoor event of any kind over the summer, this is going to keep you cool in your own personal space. This is AirBro, and it works off of a turbine. You got three speeds. It's going to constantly keep cool air on you. In fact, it'll run for 4 solid hours on a single charge.
10: And it's got a powerful blower on it. I can really feel it. And it's not loud either.
9: No, it's not. So it's adjustable, hands-free, whatever you're doing, you know, planting your flowers or tossing a ball with the kids or whatever you're doing outside, this is keeping you cool. Because if your neck stays cool because you got those, you know, the large veins and arteries here, that circulates through your head, your whole body stays cool.
10: And that's a good point. Because when you're doing this or you have a fan, it makes you hot just making this motion. So
9: that's
10: now
9: right.
10: You don't have to worry about it. Hands-free.
9: That's right. It's great. I love this thing. And again, you get two of them.
10: Two. You can't beat that. And it's so lightweight. Mm-hmm. Okay, so tell me the deal.
9: Ready?
10: Yeah.
9: For two, 50% off.
10: Whoa. Yeah. Okay, these are going to sell out fast. So you know you got to go to localsteals.com and get yours now. No more hot flashes. You got your personal fan.
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7: 8, it's 56 degrees.
6: All right, cool. Once again, as we check in with Storm Center 7 meteorologist Brittley Ritz, but you are tracking some severe weather.
12: Yeah, we have two rounds of stronger, possibly even severe storms. Today's isn't as great, and right now we're quiet. And live Doppler 7 only showing you numbers at a reasonable level. This time of year, this is pretty close to where we should be, in the mid-50s, 55 in Greenville. Good morning to you, Troy, at 53 degrees, 57 in Bell Fountain. And yeah, we're dry. We just have a few passing clouds. But as we look up to the north, here's the area of low pressure that we're concerned about. It's going to slide over the Great Lakes. And once that warm front lifts, our atmosphere becomes a little more unstable. And so when does it lift and how far north does it go? Those are two great questions. Well, as it gets closer to us, we get in what's called the warm sector, the area between the warm front and the cold front. And we bring in that southerly wind, a southwest wind, really. And it brings in that warm, moist air from the Gulf. Tie that in with some lift. We have some ingredients for some severe weather. Unfortunately, that's coming into play Wednesday and into Thursday for the greatest risk. Behind it, lingering showers and some cooler, drier air, which we're looking forward to get rid of the severe weather threat overall. So let's look in at the timing here on Futurecast for today and tomorrow. Again, today's risk very low compared to tomorrow. 3 o'clock this afternoon, that line that developed is really starting to weaken upon approach. As it comes in, you see how broken that is. Wind, the occasional gust of 60 miles per hour right here in the northern and western part of the valley. We quiet down. We start off Wednesday fine. The sun's shining. We're in the 50s and 60s. We'll warm things up near 80. We'll bring in the chance for stronger severe storms as we move into the evening and especially into the overnight hours. So you saw one little wave move through earlier on in the evening, 6, 7 o'clock. That's not the severe weather threat. The severe weather threat actually comes after 10 o'clock, really around midnight. And you'll see that line again starting to break apart as it gets into the valley, but still holding enough together to cause the threat for severe storms. And this carries on till about 3, 4 o'clock in the morning on Thursday. What I want you to notice is the squirrely nature, the divots within the line. That's where we're watching, not just for wind, but for the threat of tornadoes. So our main threat comes in Wednesday night and into Thursday morning. The areas in yellow, that is orange, that is a level 3 of 5. That's where we have the greatest risk for strong damaging winds. That's our main threat. But large hail and tornadoes and an isolated stronger tornado can't be ruled out either. Flooding is also a concern. We're talking 1 to 2 inches of rain through Thursday. Isolated higher amounts under heavier showers and storms are possible. You know that. We lived it before. So do not drive through flooded roadways. You just don't know how deep that water is. All right, Wednesday's highlighted in red. That is a storm tracking alert day because of the severe weather threat. Pay attention throughout the evening Wednesday and into the overnight hours. Again, have some way of being alerted. That way you can get to your safe spot on time because most of us are likely going to be asleep during that time frame.
8: 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Larry Hanskin joins us live from our radio studios with what they're working on. 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
11: Hey, good morning, Letitia. Good morning, everyone. Jake Magnata will be in the traffic center this morning to help you out on your morning commute with his team traffic updates. The Dayton Dragons are not in town this week. They're in Peoria, but these games matter a lot when it comes to a chance for the Dragons to win the first half of the Midwest season and get in the playoffs then in September. Tom Nichols, the voice of the Dragons, will tell us exactly what has to happen. It's all coming up on Miami Valley's Morning News.
8: All right, Larry, 451, 56 degrees. There's property tax relief for thousands of Ohioans. We're looking closer at the new plan passed by state lawmakers and how it will help homeowners here in the Miami Valley.
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4: If you're in the market for a vehicle, odds are about 80% of us are going to look at used vehicles, not new ones. But I want to talk to you about something that could prevent injuries, potentially save your life, and lower your auto insurance. And that's when you're looking at used vehicles, look for ones that have certain safety features on them. Number one, automatic emergency braking. A lot of used vehicles have it, pretty much all new vehicles are going to have that. And certain brands in models made in the last 5 years have an entire suite of safety features, the blind spot warnings, the cross traffic warnings, all those things. They can reduce accidents by about 40%. So a vehicle that's older that has no safety features is especially not a good idea for a new teen driver.
1: Clark is WHIO's consumer warrior, and you can hear him during Miami Valley's Morning News on WHIO.
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4: If you're in the market for a vehicle, odds are about 80% of us are going to look at used vehicles, not new ones. But I want to talk to you about something that could prevent injuries, potentially save your life, and lower your auto insurance. And that's when you're looking at used vehicles, look for ones that have certain safety features on them. Number one, automatic emergency braking. A lot of used vehicles have it. Pretty much all new vehicles are going to have that. And certain brands in models made in the last 5 years have an entire suite of safety features, the blind spot warnings, the cross traffic warnings, all those things. They can reduce accidents by about 40%. So a vehicle that's older that has no safety features is especially not a good idea for a new teen driver.
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2: Good morning. It's 5 o'clock. I'm Larry Hansgen. Welcome to Miami Valley's morning news. We are live on Tuesday, June 16th, 57 degrees in Dayton. Here are the big three things you need to know. Partly cloudy today with a chance of a stray afternoon thunderstorm and a high in the upper 70s. Well, despite the rain Sunday, air show attendance topped 90,000. And our top story, President Trump meeting with world leaders at the G7 summit in France and discussing more of the Iran peace deal.
3: The president declared the core objective of the conflict in Iran had been achieved, which is that Iran will not have a nuclear weapon. They've agreed to that, he says. But no one has seen the text of the memorandum of understanding as of yet.
4: That's Fox News' Aisha Hosni reporting. She says, according to the vice president, that memorandum is only a page and a half of a general document.
5: The president has spoken out about the deal with Iran on Truth Social. Fox News' Alex Hogan.
6: President Trump posted online and called reports that the U.S. would pay Iran $300 million fake news. The peace framework would reopen the Strait of Hormuz. Iranian state media reporting that Tehran has only agreed to 60 days of free passage for ships, and after that, they could collect transit payments. While the deal calls for an end to fighting in Lebanon, Hezbollah announced new rounds of fire on Israeli troops in the southern part of the country. The Iranian-backed group also warned Israel there would be no return to the status quo.
4: A signing ceremony will take place in Switzerland on Friday.
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7: Tracking the threat for multiple rounds of severe storms. I'm Storm Center 7 meteorologist Brittley Ritz. We'll talk about each opportunity, the storm threats, and the timing.
8: Traffic is moving at normal speeds no matter where you're at on the interstates this morning. With traffic every 10 minutes, I'm Jake Magnotta, WHIO Triple Team Traffic.
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4: I'm Brittany Otto.
5: I'm Will Taylor.
4: And we're hearing from the fiance of a man who died after a driver hit his bike and then kept going.
9: The Montgomery County Coroner's Office tells us Andrew Shipp died in the hit-and-run crash Friday night in Riverside. He was 36 years old. Allison Payne said the two were engaged. He was running an errand for her, but never came back, so she went to check on him.
10: And then on the way there, I see his headlight on the ground. Sorry. And then across the street, his book bag was broken, both straps of them on the ground. And I look up a little bit more, and right there he was, laying in the middle of the field and gone.
9: Payne called 911, but there was nothing medics could do to save Ship. Riverside police say flock cameras helped them find the suspected vehicle and driver. As of this morning, no one has been charged.
4: That's News Center 7's Letitia Perry.
5: We're following a story initially believed to have been a shooting in Dayton. Cops say a 35-year-old man who is a person of interest in a burglary is hurt after being bitten by a dog.
11: This starting as neighbors saying they heard shots ring out on Anna Street Sunday afternoon. Cops say this was not a shooting. They have yet to identify this man and if they've arrested him.
5: That's WHIO's Sierra Lawson.
4: Thousands of homeowners in Montgomery County will be getting some extra property tax relief.
12: Over 31,000 people who are eligible for the homestead exemption will be getting an additional $500 in savings. It's a one-time state-funded property tax credit under State House Bill 479. The county is expected to receive around $15 million in additional relief.
4: WHIO's Ron Otto reporting. 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
5: A lot of people showed up at the Dayton Air Show over the weekend.
13: Organizers say around 90,000 people walked through the gates, with roughly 60% coming on Saturday. This despite the event ending Sunday on a down note when the weather forced the Navy's Blue Angels to cancel.
5: That's WHIO's Will Harris. There were also no medical emergencies related to the heat.
4: The man accused in the shooting death of UnitedHealthcare CEO Brian Thompson is due in court today.
14: Luigi Mangione is expected in New York State Court for a status hearing ahead of his trial for the murder of Brian Thompson, the UnitedHealthcare CEO he is accused of killing in 2024. Mangione has pleaded not guilty to charges including second-degree murder, stalking, and multiple firearms offenses. The hearing may give a better idea of whether attorneys on both sides are on track to go to trial in September. Mangione has also pleaded not guilty to federal charges in the shooting. The federal trial has been delayed until next year.
4: That's Fox's Tanya J. Powers. WHIO News Time is 5:05.
2: I'm Larry Hansgen, and this is Miami Valley's Morning News. In theaters Friday, Toy Story 5, Woody, Buzz, Jesse, and the rest of the gang's jobs are challenged when they're introduced to electronics, a new threat to playtime. Tom Hanks talks about someone overhearing a phone conversation he was having in Australia.
15: And when I was done, a woman and her son came up to me and said, "Are you Woody?" I said, "Yes, I am." "Oh, my God, you... Yeah, Tom, hey, you're Woody." I said, how did you put that together? I said, "We heard you talking."
2: Well, Hank's back as Woody, while Tim Allen will again be the voice of Buzz Lightyear. And still to come on Miami Valley's Morning News, new legislation in Ohio addressing school bus safety. We've got that story in 2 minutes. WHIO News Time is 5:06.
0: From Dayton's biggest newsroom, we bring you live and local news every day. 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
19: 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They have outstanding networking opportunities that directly connect you to buyers of your products and services. 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I'd like to thank the whole team at the Dayton Chamber of Commerce. So to Chris, Amanda, Stephanie, Chuck, Linda, Carla, Jackie, Lori, Belinda, Ron, Eric, Jelani, Sarah, Dick, Sydney, Natasha, Colleen, Aubrey, Alexis, LaDonna, Miriam, and Board Chair Judy Buddy, you are good news for Dayton.
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5: I'm Will Taylor.
4: I'm Brittany Otto. We're watching the threat of storms for this afternoon.
7: A marginal risk for stronger, possibly even severe storms north of I-70 today. Wind would be our biggest threat, of gusts of 60 miles per hour. Some small hail and isolated tornadoes can't be ruled out, but that threat is extremely low. This is all happening after 3 o'clock this afternoon, lingering into your early evening hours. And as this line gets closer to the Miami Valley, it starts to break apart. But the storms cannot be ruled out as strong as we get into your evening hours.
4: Storm Center 7 meteorologist Brittany Rich. She'll have more in her full 5-day forecast in just a bit.
5: A driver smashed into several parked cars before hitting an apartment building in Dayton.
21: This happened on Catalpa near West Grand Sunday. The SUV hit the corner of the building and did a lot of damage to parked cars. One man said his car is totaled.
22: And I heard it like a little crash. So I jumped up and looked at it, then I heard a second guy say, boom! I was in shock, man. I'm still in shock. I just can't believe it. Why they had to come down this street?
21: Dayton police have not said if they know who was driving the SUV.
5: That's News Center 7's Gabrielle Enright.
4: A new bill that's aimed at keeping kids safe on school buses is headed to the governor's desk. This is House Bill 3, or the School Safety Act. It has passed in the Ohio House and the Senate. The bill would set aside $10 million for a grant program. Districts will be able to apply to get some of that money to help pay for school bus safety features.
0: This is WHIO Continuing News.
5: Alfredo sauce distributed across the country, including Ohio, is being recalled due to potential salmonella contamination.
1: The sauce distributed in dozens of states recalled because it contains a dry milk powder ingredient that may have been contaminated with the infectious bacteria, which can sometimes cause diarrhea, fever, and abdominal cramps, and sometimes even lead to death. Coffee Connection Company of Lebanon, Tennessee, is voluntarily recalling the sauce.
5: That's Fox's Gary Baumgarten reporting. WHIO News Time, 5:11.
2: I'm Larry Hanskin. 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Here's Storm Center 7 meteorologist Brittley Ritz.
3: Starting off this morning in the 50s once again. A little bit warmer than yesterday simply because of a small amount of cloud cover hanging overhead with our next wave of moisture coming in later this afternoon after 3 o'clock. Some stronger storms can't be ruled out. Wind over 60 miles per hour would be our biggest threat. We start off Wednesday dry, but a storm tracking alert in place for the afternoon and evening and overnight especially. With a cold front approaching us, we'll hit around 80 early on, but that'll fuel the potential for severe weather. Stronger tornadoes can't be ruled out this go around, but wind once again is our biggest threat. Since this is an evening and overnight event, you need to have some way of being alerted and know where your safe spot is. That way you can get up and get there in case something does happen.
2: 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We have 57 in Springfield, 55 in Xenia, and 57 at Dayton Severe Weather Station.
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8: Seeing what we usually see for this time of the morning, great Tuesday morning drive starting out on the interstates or the main roads. We have no accidents, delays, or any early morning construction issues. With traffic every 10 minutes, I'm Jake Magnotta, WHIO Triple Team Traffic.
2: Eugenio Suarez homered twice, including a grand slam in the Reds' 12-0 rout of the Mets. That series continues tonight at Great American Ballpark in Cincinnati. The Dragons, meanwhile, start a series in Peoria tonight, tied for first place in the Midwest League with just 3 games left in the first half. And you may soon need to provide more than a license and proof of insurance in a traffic stop.

0: I'm Parker Testa with the University of Dayton Sports Update. The Dayton Flyers men's basketball non-conference schedule is beginning to take form. The first time Dayton will see the floor is October 17th, as the Notre Dame Fighting Irish will visit the UD Arena in an exhibition contest. John Rothstein of CBS is reporting Dayton's season opener will be November 2nd at home against NJIT. The Flyers are also set to host South Florida December 12th. It will be the first time the two teams have played each other since the San Juan shootout in the 1997-98 season. Dayton will also play road games at Florida State and at Liberty. The 2026-27 campaign will be Anthony Grant's 10th as Dayton's head coach. He returns two starters from last season's 25-12 team that went to the NIT quarterfinals, forward Amel Letong.
1: Letong for three. Good!
0: And forward Jayon Simon.
1: Simon, hard to the rim, with a flush!
0: I'm Parker Testa on the home of the Flyers, WHIO.
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4: 516, I'm Larry Hanskin. 57 degrees in Dayton. Here are the big three things you need to know. Partly cloudy today. Chance of a stray afternoon thunderstorm and a high in the upper 70s. A six-month delay in the trial of a former Northmont school bus driver facing dozens of sex charges. And our top story, President Trump at the G7 in France as details of the tentative Iran peace plan emerge.
5: Yeah, the seven world leaders are talking about major world challenges, including what will need to be done in the wake of an Iran peace plan.
6: Leaders will discuss the safe reopening of the Strait of Hormuz. France and the UK are offering to lead a mission there.
7: That's Fox's Jonathan Savage. Vice President J.D. Vance was a special guest on Fox's Hannity last night. He says that the U.S. will not stop military action on Iran if they don't hold their end of the bargain.
5: Well, we're learning the name of the man shot dead near a Dayton convenience store over the weekend.
8: This happening around 2 p.m. Sunday in the parking lot of Main Mart on North Main Street, according to a 911 caller. Cops found 37-year-old Joshua Fuller, taking him to Kettering Health Dayton, where he died from his injuries.
5: WHIO Sierra Lawson, Dayton police are still searching for the shooter.
7: The trial is delayed for a former Northmont City Schools bus driver who's accused of drugging and sexually assaulting students.
9: 50-year-old Matthew Hunt is facing dozens of charges involving sexual battery after four former students filed a lawsuit against the district making the accusations. His trial was originally set to start on Monday, but is now pushed back 6 months after a court filing last week.
7: That's WHIO's Will Harris.
5: A man was taken to the hospital after a police chase ended in a crash.
10: Then police took Cameron Brummett to jail. Franklin police started chasing a stolen car early Saturday on East 2nd Street before going on to State Route 73. Police say they stopped the chase for safety reasons. Later, Centerville police found the car had crashed in front of Archer's Tavern on Dayton-Lebanon Pike. Police cited Brummett for the crash, and now he's facing several charges. Investigators are still looking into this.
5: That's News Center 7's Gabrielle Enright.
7: To Columbus, state lawmakers okay a bill that would make drivers give personal information during a traffic stop.
11: Ohio House Bill 492 would require drivers to provide their name, address, and date of birth during moving violation stops. And not giving that information would lead to a second-degree misdemeanor. Lawmakers say it would enhance safety during traffic stops.
7: WHIO's Ron Otto reporting the bill is now headed to Governor DeWine's desk.
5: The search for a missing American hiker in Costa Rica has been delayed because of bad weather.
12: 30-year-old Ashley Phillips of California has now been missing since June 2nd, and things are getting worse. Flash flooding and mudslides hit the region where she was hiking, and this weather isn't over yet. Her family releasing a message to her GoFundMe campaign, which says the search for Ashley has been postponed because of the dangerous conditions and ongoing severe weather. Costa Rica is currently under a nationwide green alert. Authorities warning of heavier rain, saturated soils, and a growing risk of flooding and landslides across several regions. This unstable weather is expected to continue.

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2: And I'm Larry Hanskin. This is Miami Valley's Morning News, our five-day extended forecast, a Dayton Radio exclusive with Storm Center 7 meteorologist Brittley Ritz.
3: Starting off this morning in the 50s once again. A little bit warmer than yesterday simply because of a small amount of cloud cover hanging overhead with our next wave of moisture coming in later this afternoon after 3 o'clock. Some stronger storms can't be ruled out. Wind over 60 miles per hour would be our biggest threat. We start off Wednesday dry, but a storm tracking alert in place for the afternoon and evening and overnight especially. With a cold front approaching us, we'll hit around 80 early on, but that'll fuel the potential for severe weather. Stronger tornadoes can't be ruled out this go around, but wind once again is our biggest threat. Since this is an evening and overnight event, you need to have some way of being alerted and know where your safe spot is. That way you can get up and get there in case something does happen.
2: Our live Doppler 7 radar is clear, 57 in Springfield, 57 at Wright Pat, and 57 at Dayton Severe Weather Station.
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4: Seeing what we usually see for this time of the morning, great Tuesday morning drive. Starting out on the interstates or the main roads, we have no accidents, delays, or any early morning construction issues. With traffic every 10 minutes, I'm Jake McNotta, WHIO Triple Team Traffic.
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14: Let's say you got a kid who's going to be off to college this fall or is already in, and you're just really frustrated how much it's going to cost. 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A lot of the stuff on social media is questionable or an out-and-out scam about college scholarships. 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Finding scholarships is hard work. I have some info for you on Clark.com about the steps you should take when you're trying to look for scholarships and grants for your or your kids' college education.
0: 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Sleep. 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Miami Valley's morning news continues on WHIO.
2: Good morning, I'm Larry Hansgen, and this is Miami Valley's morning news on June 16th. It was this date in 1989. New Kids on the Block hit number one with I'll Be Loving You Forever. 57 degrees at 524.
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1: I'm Will Taylor.
15: I'm Brittany Otto. The Supreme Court says gun manufacturers can be liable for gun crimes in New York.
16: The U.S. Supreme Court is refusing to hear an appeal of a case out of New York State over a law assigning civil culpability for gun crimes to manufacturers and retailers of firearms. The law was challenged in a U.S. district court in New York by the National Shooting Sports Foundation and supported by 24 Republican state attorneys general, but that law was upheld by both the district court and the Second Circuit Court of Appeals. The NSSF tried arguing that such laws could bring crushing liability for crimes these entities had no part in.
15: That's Fox's Evan Brown.
1: Here's the WHIO impact story, which means we go in depth on a major story every hour.
15: There's been promising results from a gene therapy study. Researchers may have found a way to reverse vision loss.
17: Boston-based biotechnology firm Life Biosciences has begun dosing patients in a milestone FDA human trial aimed at reversing age-related vision loss. The experimental gene therapy is called ER100 and works to essentially clean up the instructions that DNA provides, allowing cells to remember how to function as they once did. Life Biosciences co-founder Dr. David Sinclair writes, "This clinical study represents the first opportunity to test whether restoring that information can ameliorate human disease. If the current trial proves ER100 is safe and effective, scientists will likely jump to find where else in the body it could work."
1: That's Fox's Alexandria Hoff. The treatment was injected into the eye of a patient with glaucoma. Scientists will now monitor them for the next 6 months. WHIO News Time, 526.
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19: The Iranian Parliament Speaker has officially signed the U.S. deal to end this conflict. J.D. Vance has been all over the airwaves, and in spite of what the legacy media mob and other people have been saying, he said in no uncertain terms that there are no funds that will be released to Iran in exchange for signing an agreement in this particular case. He said it to George Stephanopoulos. There's been no money released, and that is not going to change. That is an important point. And the vice president then went on from there. Now, if we see Iranians making, for example, taking action to eliminate their stockpile of enriched uranium, which this deal will call for, then yes, sanctions relief will follow.
18: From coast to coast, from sea to shining sea, it's the Sean Hannity Show.
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21: 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I'm shining a spotlight on the Troy Skate Park Unite. 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Skateboarding isn't just about looking cool. Though let's be honest, if I tried it, I'd probably pull a hamstring just putting on the knee pads. It's actually an incredible tool for kids and adults that promotes self-confidence, key life skills, autonomy, tenacity, and emotional regulation. Founder Matt Williams has a vision to bring this park back to life. It's more than just a dream. 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Seeing good people doing great things is exactly what we need, and that is Good News in Dayton.
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2: Good morning. It's 5:30. I'm Larry Hanskin, and welcome to Miami Valley's morning news. We are live on Tuesday, June 16th, 57 degrees in Dayton. Here are the big three things you need to know. Partly cloudy today with a chance of a stray afternoon thunderstorm and a high in the upper 70s. Now, no ID yet on the body of a woman pulled from the Great Miami River over the weekend. And our top story, President Trump is in France meeting up with the world leaders for the G7 summit to discuss more of the Iran peace deal.
24: Senior U.S. officials said Monday that in the next 24 to 48 hours, those details will be released to the public about what's actually in the agreement. One of those officials explained the deal is performance-based, meaning Iran wouldn't benefit from sanctions relief unless they adhere to their end of the deal.
15: That's Fox News Trey Yinks. Now, this means opening the Strait of Hormuz and entering into detailed discussions to dismantle their nuclear program.
24: We know that the agreement calls for a ceasefire on all fronts, including Lebanon. U.S. officials say Israel will be allowed to respond if attacked by the Iran-backed group Hezbollah. And Israeli Prime Minister Benjamin Netanyahu says the fight is not over.
1: Both sides are expected to sign the agreement on Friday in Switzerland.
15: Stay tuned here as we continue to bring you the latest on what's happening around the world here on your station for breaking news, 1290 and 95.7 WHIO.
17: A storm tracking alert in place for Wednesday into Thursday. I'm Storm Center 7 meteorologist Brittley Ritz. We are going to time out your storm chances and talk about the threats we're most vulnerable for.
25: 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With traffic every 10 minutes, I'm Jake Magnata, WHIO Triple Team Traffic.
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15: I'm Brittany Otto.
1: I'm Will Taylor.
15: Well, a man stabbed to death in Harrison Township last week has now been identified. The Montgomery County Coroner's Office says the man is 48-year-old Waki Longo Almazi.
26: The stabbing happening Friday morning on Embassy Place with a lot of trauma found around the man. Sheriff Rob Streck says there is no threat to the public, but they are still searching for the person who did this.
15: That's WHIO Sierra Lawson reporting.
1: Investigators need your help after a body is pulled from the Great Miami River over the weekend.
27: Two people out fishing spotted the body of a female in the area of West River Road Saturday morning. Five Rivers Metro Park says an autopsy shows no obvious signs of trauma. The coroner's office has not released the woman's name.
1: That's WHIO's Will Harris. If you have any information, you can call 333-COPS.
15: We've learned the name of the man who died in a shooting at a Dayton convenience store.
28: This happened over the weekend on North Main Street in Dayton. The Montgomery County Coroner's Office identified the victim as 37-year-old Joshua Fuller. Someone called police saying that Fuller was on the ground next to a car at the Main Mart parking lot. Minutes later, police say a car crashed a half mile away on Riverside Drive. Now, Dayton police tell us this was a hit and run where the driver crashed the car. At this point, though, they do not think this is connected to that shooting, but they are still investigating.
15: That's News Center 7's Nick Foley.
1: Musician Boy George is using AI to revamp popular song Karma Chameleon. Karma, karma, karma, karma, karma, karma, karma, karma, karma, karma, karma, karma, karma, karma, karma, karma, karma, karma, karma, karma, karma, karma, karma, karma, karma, karma, karma, karma, 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
5: Dior just dropped a new AI-assisted version of his hit Karma Chameleon using AI audio tools to recreate the tonal character of his younger voice while recording new vocals in the present day. The track serves as the launch moment for artists included an artist-led music technology company focused on what it calls ethical AI and creator ownership. George tells The Hollywood Reporter the new version allowed him to perform with precision, which he couldn't achieve in the original era when echo and reverb were the only ways to cover up imperfect tuning. He says the project is ultimately about authorship in the AI era.
1: That's Fox's Michelle Polino.
15: There's a challenge in Illinois to a law that's set to go into effect later this year, which would allow terminally ill patients to seek medication to end their own lives.
6: Disability and patients' rights groups, a doctor, and Illinois residents are suing the state, naming Governor J.B. Pritzker and the director of the Illinois Department of Health in a federal lawsuit over SB 1950, also known as Debs Law, that Democrats passed last year and expected to take effect in September, that allows for terminally ill patients to end their own lives via medication. Plaintiffs argue the law is unconstitutional and discriminates against people with disabilities. They're asking a judge to rule that the measure is illegal.
15: That's Fox's Jeff Manasso. WHIO News Time is 5:35.
2: I'm Larry Hanskin, and this is Miami Valley's Morning News. Your consumer warrior, Clark Howard, has summer travel advice, and one thing he does not do is buy the cheapest non-refundable airfares.
7: 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And you don't want to have to kiss the money goodbye having bought a ticket that the airline says, too bad, so sad, your money's gone if you can't go.
2: So he goes on to say, once you do book airfares, reshop them as you get closer to your vacation time. 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And demolition has begun on a local high school. We've got that story in 2 minutes. WHIO News Time, 5:36.
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0: 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Miami Valley's morning news continues on WHIO.
1: Morning, I'm Larry Hanskin. On Wall Street, the Dow closed up 468 points at 51,671. 57 degrees now at 538.
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4: An enhanced risk for severe weather across parts of the Miami Valley going into your Wednesday night and into Thursday. That includes Eaton, Greenville, back into Salina, stretching over into Indiana. Damaging winds, large hail, and tornadoes are a possibility. That severe weather threat turns to more of a slight risk, a level 2 of 5 for the rest of the Miami Valley. So sure, the storms are weakening as they move eastward, but they're still very strong as they move in. Again, the strongest of the storms coming in after 10 o'clock in the evening Wednesday into about 3-4 o'clock in the morning on Thursday.
2: Storm Center 7 meteorologist Brittany Rich will be back with her extended 5-day forecast in minutes.
3: To Greene County, crews in Yellow Springs have started to take down the high school.
5: This work is part of the facilities plan to combine the middle and high school campuses and perform a mix of remodeling and new construction. Voters approved the $55 million project in November of 2023. One man told us he has lots of good memories here.
6: And their true memories are class of 81. Having a reunion this year, and so I'll be sending everybody some short little videos so that they can reminisce.
5: Crews expect to complete this work by December.
3: That's News Center 7's Letitia Perry.
2: The U.S. plans to bury a time capsule to mark the nation's 500th birthday.
7: Engineers at the National Institute of Standards and Technology were tasked with building a capsule that would stand the test of time, scheduled to be opened in the year 2276. Once sealed, the time capsule will weigh about 1,000 pounds, with unique items from all 50 states, plus U.S. territories and the District of Columbia. Items range from a Coca-Cola bottle to an iPhone 17 to a pocket copy of the Constitution signed by 11 former and current Supreme Court justices.
2: That's Fox's David Spunt.
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3: 8 crew members are believed to be dead after a B-52 bomber crashes at Edwards Air Force Base in California.
8: In an update shared to X, Edwards Air Force Base says a B-52 Stratofortress carrying 8 people on a routine test mission crashed shortly after takeoff around 11:20 a.m. Pacific time, revealing initial indications are that the crash was not survivable. Videos circulating online show a black plume of smoke near the airfield. The base goes on to say the incident is under investigation and emergency response teams are on site working to account for all personnel. Adding, our thoughts and prayers are with the families and unit members at this time.
3: Fox's Kristen Goodwin, WHIO News Time, 541.
1: 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Residential and commercial, you name it, they roof it. And here's Storm Center 7 meteorologist Brittany Ritz.
4: Starting off this morning in the 50s once again. A little bit warmer than yesterday simply because of a small amount of cloud cover hanging overhead with our next wave of moisture coming in later this afternoon after 3 o'clock. Some stronger storms can't be ruled out. Wind over 60 miles per hour would be our biggest threat. We start off Wednesday dry, but a storm tracking alert in place for the afternoon and evening and overnight, especially. With a cold front approaching us, we'll hit around 80 early on, but that'll fuel the potential for severe weather. Stronger tornadoes can't be ruled out this go around, but wind once again is our biggest threat. Since this is an evening and overnight event, you need to have some way of being alerted and know where your safe spot is. That way you can get up and get there in case something does happen.
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9: All highways and intersections across the Miami Valley clear of any problems. We don't have police responding to any accidents, and traffic's moving well on every single interstate right now. With traffic every 10 minutes, I'm Jake Magnata, WHIO Triple Team Traffic.
1: Entertainment Now says Jelly Roll's filed for a divorce from his wife, Bunny XO. It happened in May. The couple wed in Las Vegas back in 2016. The source says the divorce was mutual and private. Still to come, a dog may have thwarted a burglary. That story in 2 minutes. WHIO News Time is 5:43.
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1: It's 5:46. I'm Larry Hansgen. 57 degrees in Dayton. Here are the big three things you need to know. Partly cloudy today with a chance of a stray afternoon thunderstorm and a high in the upper 70s. The man accused of killing the UnitedHealthcare CEO back in court today. And our top story, more details on the tentative Iran peace deal as President Trump meets with world leaders in France.
2: And senior U.S. officials say more details on the deal are going to be released to the public over the next 24 to 48 hours. Fox News' Trey Yingst has more.
17: One of those officials explained the deal is performance-based, meaning Iran wouldn't benefit from sanctions relief unless they adhere to their end of the deal.
3: This means opening the Strait of Hormuz and entering into detailed discussions to dismantle their nuclear program.
2: Here at home, we're hearing from the fiance of a man who died after a driver hit his bike and kept going.
5: The Montgomery County Coroner's Office tells us Andrew Shipp died in the hit-and-run crash Friday night in Riverside. He was 36 years old. Allison Payne said the two were engaged. He was running an errand for her, but never came back, so she went to check on him.
18: And then on the way there, I see his headlight on the ground. Sorry. And then across the street, his book bag was broken, both straps of them on the ground. And I look up a little bit more, and right there he was, laying in the middle of the field, gone.
5: Payne called 911, but there was nothing medics could do to save Ship. Riverside police say flock cameras helped them find the suspected vehicle and driver. As of this morning, no one has been charged.
2: That's News Center 7's Letitia Perry.
3: We're following a story initially believed to have been a shooting in Dayton. Cops say a 35-year-old man who is a person of interest in a burglary is hurt after being bitten by a dog.
19: This starting as neighbors saying they heard shots ring out on Anna Street Sunday afternoon. Cops say this was not a shooting. They have yet to identify this man and if they've arrested him.
3: That's WHIO's Sierra Lawson.
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2: WHIO's Ron Otto. 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
3: A lot of people showed up at the Dayton Air Show over the weekend.
21: Organizers say around 90,000 people walked through the gates, with roughly 60% coming on Saturday. This despite the event ending Sunday on a down note when the weather forced the Navy's Blue Angels to cancel.
3: That's WHIO's Will Harris. There were also no medical emergencies related to the heat. WHIO News Time, 5:49.
1: And I'm Larry Hanskin. This is Miami Valley's Morning News. Our five-day forecast now with Storm Center 7 meteorologist Brittley Ritz.
4: Starting off this morning in the 50s once again. A little bit warmer than yesterday simply because of a small amount of cloud cover hanging overhead with our next wave of moisture coming in later this afternoon after 3 o'clock. Some stronger storms can't be ruled out. Wind over 60 miles per hour would be our biggest threat. We start off Wednesday dry, but a storm tracking alert in place for the afternoon and evening and overnight especially. With a cold front approaching us, we'll hit around 80 early on, but that'll fuel the potential for severe weather. Stronger tornadoes can't be ruled out this go around, but wind once again is our biggest threat. Since this is an evening and overnight event, you need to have some way of being alerted and know where your safe spot is. That way you can get up and get there in case something does happen.
1: Well, our live Doppler 7 radar is clear. We've got 57 in Springfield, 57 in New Carlisle, and 57 at Dayton Severe Weather Station.
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9: 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Still no major problems on this Tuesday morning. 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With traffic every 10 minutes, I'm Jake Magnata, WHIO Triple Team Traffic.
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1: Good morning. I'm Larry Hansgen. Thanks again for joining us on Miami Valley's Morning News. Another day that's going to be not too terribly warm. I mean, we're not going to hit 80, upper 70s for high this afternoon, and 57 degrees now, 555. Father's Day coming up on Sunday, and according to a survey by TopCashback.com, the TV dad your real-life dad is most like, making the top four of the list, Phil Banks from The Fresh Prince of Bel-Air, Uncle Phil, but I guess he was... Carlton's dad.
2: Yeah.
1: George Lopez from The George Lopez Show. Homer Simpson. I pity the people that grew up and that Homer Simpson was reminded you of your own father. And then Tim Allen from Home Improvement. You know, there again, the TV stereotype of dads just being these bumbling idiots that are only saved by their, you know, patient and persistent wife. And what would they do without them?
2: Mm-hmm.
1: It irritates me. Why are dads always doofuses on TV shows? You know, it doesn't seem right. Okay, Brittany, so who would, is there a TV dad that most reminds me of your dad?
2: I mean, honestly, I really can't think of one that hits home for me. I mean, he was a tool and die guy, so I guess I could go a little Tim Allen.
1: Yeah, what about, is there anyone that, a TV dad that would remind you of Micah, your husband, your kid's dad?
2: Oh, geez. Ooh, I don't know. I've never even thought about that. I'd have to think about it.
1: I'd go with Daniel Boone.
2: I don't think that's a TV dad.
1: What? He had two kids.
2: Okay.
1: Yeah. And he went out and hunted, got their food and everything.
2: Yeah.
1: He had great advice. He mentored them.
2: Mm-hmm.
1: Frontiersman. Yeah.
2: Okay.
1: I think it fits. Okay, what about you, Will? Does Hickory remind you of any TV dads?
3: Not like a culmination of a bunch of things. I would just Carl Weathers, I guess, from Family Matters. Just
1: okay.
3: Just because of the law enforcement aspect.
1: Okay.
3: There.
1: Yeah. That would make you Urkel, though.
3: Well, Urkel wasn't his kid. Yeah, Urkel was just the neighbor, right?
2: Yeah, Eddie was the son.
1: Oh, that's right. Okay.
2: Yeah.
3: We're good.
1: All right. Parker.
8: Yeah, I would probably say, like, the best one I can come up with is maybe a less angry version of Red Foreman.
2: Ah,
8: from that 70s show.
2: That's good.
8: That's the best I got.
1: That might be closer to my dad. My dad would be like a Red Foreman from the 70s show, but actually, you know what? You come and kind of go along those different eras, like maybe Howard Cunningham from Happy Days.
2: Okay.
1: You know, he was just kind of a steady Eddie type of guy. Didn't get too, you know, too carried away one way or the other.
2: Yeah.
1: Well, whoever your dad reminds you of, let us remind you, Father's Day is Sunday. Okay? All right, our top story, the president in France for the G7, but a lot of talks still about Iran. It's 5:58.
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10: Here's a look at what's happening around the Miami Valley this week. 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
1: Good morning. I'm Larry Hanskin. It is 6 o'clock, and welcome to Miami Valley's morning news. We are live on Tuesday, June 16th. We have 58 degrees in Dayton, and here are the big three things you need to know. Going to be partly cloudy today, a chance of a stray afternoon thunderstorm, and a high in the upper 70s. Now, despite the rain Sunday, air show attendance was right around 90,000 people. And our top story this morning, President Trump meeting with world leaders at the G7 summit in France and discussing more of the Iran peace deal.
15: The president declared the core objective of the conflict in Iran had been achieved, which is that Iran will not have a nuclear weapon. They've agreed to that, he says. But no one has seen the text of the memorandum of understanding as of yet.
2: That's Fox News' Aisha Hosni reporting. She says, according to the vice president, that memorandum is only a page and a half of a general document.
3: The president has spoken out about the deal with Iran on Truth Social. Fox News' Alex Hogan.
16: President Trump posted online and called reports that the U.S. would pay Iran $300 million fake news. The peace framework would reopen the Strait of Hormuz. Iranian state media reporting that Tehran has only agreed to 60 days of free passage for ships, and after that, they could collect transit payments. While the deal calls for an end to fighting in Lebanon, Hezbollah announced new rounds of fire on Israeli troops in the southern part of the country. The Iranian-backed group also warned Israel there would be no return to the status quo.
2: We're told a signing ceremony will take place in Switzerland on Friday.
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17: Tracking the threat for multiple rounds of severe storms. I'm Storm Center 7 meteorologist Brittley Ritz. We'll talk about each opportunity, the storm threats, and the timing.
9: A nice start to the morning drive with no accidents or slow areas to avoid. With traffic every 10 minutes, I'm Jake Magnata, WHIO Triple Team Traffic.
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2: I'm Brittany Otto.
3: I'm Will Taylor.
2: And we are learning the name of the man shot dead near a Dayton convenience store over the weekend.
19: This happening around 2 p.m. Sunday in the parking lot of Main Mart on North Main Street, according to a 911 caller. Cops found 37-year-old Joshua Fuller, taking him to Kettering Health Dayton, where he died from his injuries.
2: That's WHIO Sierra Lawson. Dayton police still searching for the shooter.
3: The trial is delayed for a former Northmont City Schools bus driver who's accused of drugging and sexually assaulting students.
21: 50-year-old Matthew Hunt is facing dozens of charges involving sexual battery after four former students filed a lawsuit against the district making the accusations. His trial was originally set to start on Monday, but is now pushed back 6 months after a court filing last week.
3: That's WHIO's Will Harris.
2: A man taken to the hospital after a police chase ended in a crash.
16: Then police took Cameron Brummett to jail. Franklin police started chasing a stolen car early Saturday on East 2nd Street before going on to State Route 73. Police say they stopped the chase for safety reasons. Later, Centerville police found the car had crashed in front of Archer's Tavern on Dayton-Lebanon Pike. Police cited Brummett for the crash, and now he's facing several charges. Investigators are still looking into this.
2: That's News Center 7's Gabrielle Enright.
3: To Columbus, state lawmakers okay a bill that would make drivers give personal information during a traffic stop.
4: Ohio House Bill 492 would require drivers to provide their name, address, and date of birth during moving violation stops. And not giving that information would lead to a second-degree misdemeanor. Lawmakers say it would enhance safety during traffic stops.
3: That's WHIO's Ron Otto reporting. The bill is now headed to Governor DeWine's desk.
2: The search for a missing American hiker in Costa Rica has been delayed because of bad weather there.
5: 30-year-old Ashley Phillips of California has now been missing since June 2nd, and things are getting worse. Flash flooding and mudslides hit the region where she was hiking, and this weather isn't over yet. Her family releasing a message through a GoFundMe campaign, which says the search for Ashley has been postponed because of the dangerous conditions and ongoing severe weather. Costa Rica is currently under a nationwide green alert. Authorities warning of heavier rain, saturated soils, and a growing risk of flooding and landslides across several regions. This unstable weather is expected to continue for the next couple of weeks.
2: That's Fox's John Saucier.
3: Alfredo sauce distributed across the country, including Ohio, is recalled due to potential salmonella contamination.
18: The sauce distributed in dozens of states recalled because it contains a dry milk powder ingredient that may have been contaminated with the infectious bacteria, which can sometimes cause diarrhea, fever, and abdominal cramps, and sometimes even lead to death. Coffee Connection Company of Lebanon, Tennessee, is voluntarily recalling the sauce.
3: That's Fox's Gary Baumgarten, WHIO News Time, 6:05.
1: I'm Larry Hansgen, and this is Miami Valley's Morning News. NBA Finals MVP Jalen Brunson was on The View talking about how special it felt playing for the Knicks with his dad, Rick, as an assistant coach. Rick Brunson was an NBA journeyman playing 8 seasons, all on non-guaranteed contracts.
20: I grew up in South Jersey for most of my childhood while he was on these unguaranteed contracts all over the country. So these past 4 years, I won't take for granted because it was the most consecutively, like, in my life that we've been together.
1: And still to come on Miami Valley's Morning News, sounds like an episode of Law & Order as the liability of gun manufacturers in crimes are being weighed by the Supreme Court. That story in 2 minutes. WHIO News Time is 6:06.
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31: Welcome back to, yeah, That's a Pepper Thing. First up, we've got Harrison wrapping his Dr. Pepper in a tiny quilt so it feels at home. Oh, how tender. That's a pepper thing! And over to Becca, who's whispering affirmations to her can.
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31: 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It's a pepper thing!
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1: Good morning. I'm Larry Hanskin. Thanks again for joining us here on Miami Valley's morning news. And a chance of seeing some rain later this afternoon, but for the most part, we're going to be dry today. Temperatures in the upper 70s. 58 degrees now at 6:09.
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3: I'm Will Taylor.
2: I'm Brittany Otto. The Supreme Court says gun manufacturers can be liable for gun crimes in New York.
6: The U.S. Supreme Court is refusing to hear an appeal of a case out of New York State over a law assigning civil culpability for gun crimes to manufacturers and retailers of firearms. The law was challenged in a U.S. district court in New York by the National Shooting Sports Foundation and supported by 24 Republican state attorneys general, but that law was upheld by both the district court and the Second Circuit Court of Appeals. The NSSF tried arguing that such laws could bring crushing liability for crimes these entities had no part in.
2: That's Fox's Evan Brown.
3: Happening today, voters casting primary and runoff ballots in Oklahoma, Georgia, Alabama, and Washington, D.C.
7: Seven candidates are running in the Democratic primary to be the next mayor of Washington, D.C., including Ward 4 Councilwoman Janice Lewis George, who's backed by the D.C. Democratic Socialists of America.
8: Right now, using the curfew as a tool for our young people is dangerous. It is dangerous because we have federal troops who are in our city, mass ICE agents who are in our city.
7: In the Alabama Senate primary runoff, President Trump has backed Congressman Barry Moore over retired Navy SEAL Jared Hudson. In the Georgia runoff, President Trump's backed Congressman Mike Collins to challenge Senator John Ossoff in November, while outgoing Governor Brian Kemp has backed former University of Tennessee football coach Derek Dooley.
3: That's Fox's Jessica Rosenthal.
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2: Police say a man had only lived in an apartment complex for a few months before he was stabbed to death.
10: This happened on Embassy Place in Harrison Township. Deputies identified the victim as 48-year-old Wakalongo Almasi. A neighbor told us she didn't know someone had died until she saw deputies everywhere.
11: I haven't talked to him at all, but, you know, he was very to himself, you know, walking around the neighborhood, stuff like that. Very quiet dude, very nice.
10: Deputies told us there is no threat to the public. They are also asking anyone with information to call them.
2: That's News Center 7's Gabrielle Enright. WHI News Time 611.
1: I'm Larry Hanskin. This is Miami Valley's Morning News. 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And here's Storm Center 7 meteorologist Brittany Ritz.
12: Starting off this morning in the 50s once again, a little bit warmer than yesterday simply because of a small amount of cloud cover hanging overhead with our next wave of moisture coming in later this afternoon after 3 o'clock. Some stronger storms can't be ruled out. Wind over 60 miles per hour would be our biggest threat. We start off Wednesday dry, but a storm tracking alert in place for the afternoon and evening and overnight especially. With a cold front approaching us, we'll hit around 80 early on, but that'll fuel the potential for severe weather. Stronger tornadoes can't be ruled out this go around, but wind once again is our biggest threat. Since this is an evening and overnight event, you need to have some way of being alerted and know where your safe spot is. That way you can get up and get there in case something does happen.
1: 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We've got 56 in Springfield, 55 in Xenia, and 58 at Dayton Severe Weather Station.
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9: Yet to see any major problems for the Tuesday morning drive past hour. No accidents, no delays, and out there on the roads and highways right now, still not seeing any of that for your drive to work or wherever you're going. With traffic every 10 minutes, I'm Jake Magnata, WHIO Triple Team Traffic.
1: Hey, Eugenio Suarez homered twice, including a grand slam in the Reds' 12-0 rout of the Mets. But that series will continue tonight. The Dragons start a series in Peoria tonight. They enter that series tied for first place in the Midwest League, which is three games left in the first half of the season. And still to come on Miami Valley's Morning News, a former school bus driver facing dozens of sex charges has his trial delayed. That story in 2 minutes. WHIO News Time, 6:13.
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5: 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We've combined our resources.

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3: 616, I'm Larry Hanskin, and we've got 58 degrees in Dayton. Here are the big three things you need to know. We've got a partly cloudy day ahead with a chance of a stray afternoon thunderstorm, high in the upper 70s. A six-month delay in the trial of a former Northmont school bus driver facing dozens of sex charges. And our top story, President Trump at the G7 in France as details of the tentative Iran peace plan start to emerge.
5: Yeah, the seven world leaders are talking about major world challenges, including what will need to be done in the wake of an Iran peace plan.
6: Leaders will discuss the safe reopening of the Strait of Hormuz. France and the UK are offering to lead a mission there.
7: That's Fox News' Jonathan Savage. Vice President J.D. Vance was a special guest on Fox's Hannity last night. He says that the U.S. will not stop military action on Iran if they do not hold their end of the bargain.
5: The man stabbed to death in Harrison Township last week has been identified. The Montgomery County Coroner's Office says the man is 48-year-old Waki Longo Almasi.
8: The stabbing happening Friday morning on Embassy Place with a lot of trauma found around the man. Sheriff Rob Streck says there is no threat to the public, but they are still searching for the person who did this.
5: That's WHIO Sierra Lawson reporting.
7: Investigators need your help after a body is pulled from the Great Miami River over the weekend.
9: Two people out fishing spotted the body of a female in the area of West River Road Saturday morning. Five Rivers Metro Park says an autopsy shows no obvious signs of trauma. The coroner's office has not released the woman's name.
7: WHIO's Will Harris, if you have any information, you can call 333-COPS.
5: We've learned the name of the man who died in a shooting at a Dayton convenience store.
10: This happened over the weekend on North Main Street in Dayton. The Montgomery County Coroner's Office identified the victim as 37-year-old Joshua Fuller. Someone called police saying that Fuller was on the ground next to a car at the Main Mart parking lot. Minutes later, police say a car crashed a half mile away on Riverside Drive. Now, Dayton police tell us this was a hit and run where the driver crashed the car. At this point, though, they do not think this is connected to that shooting, but they are still investigating.
5: That's News Center 7's Nick Foley.
7: There's a challenge in Illinois to a law that's set to go in effect later this year, which would allow terminally ill patients to seek medication to end their own lives.
11: Disability and patients' rights groups, a doctor, and Illinois residents are suing the state, naming Governor J.B. Pritzker and the director of the Illinois Department of Health in a federal lawsuit over SB 1950, also known as Debs Law, that Democrats passed last year and expected to take effect in September, that allows for terminally ill patients to end their own lives via medication. Plaintiffs argue the law is unconstitutional and discriminates against people with disabilities. They're asking a judge to rule that the measure is illegal.
7: That's Fox's Jeff Manasso, WHIO News Time, 619.
3: I'm Larry Hanskin. This is Miami Valley's Morning News and our five-day forecast with Storm Center 7 meteorologist Brittley Ritz.
12: Starting off this morning in the 50s once again. A little bit warmer than yesterday simply because of a small amount of cloud cover hanging overhead with our next wave of moisture coming in later this afternoon after 3 o'clock. Some stronger storms can't be ruled out. Wind over 60 miles per hour would be our biggest threat. We start off Wednesday dry, but a storm tracking alert in place for the afternoon and evening and evening and overnight.

0: especially. With a cold front approaching us, we'll hit around 80 early on, but that'll fuel the potential for severe weather. Stronger tornadoes can't be ruled out this go around, but wind once again is our biggest threat. Since this is an evening and overnight event, you need to have some way of being alerted and know where your safe spot is. That way you can get up and get there in case something does happen.
1: Our live Doppler 7 radar clear. We've got 56 in Springfield, 55 in Xenia, 58 at Dayton Severe Weather Station.
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2: Just pulled up a few highway cameras looking at 675 and North Fairfield Road in Beaver Creek. Also I-70 near Route 68 in Springfield and I-75 through downtown Dayton. Traffic's moving well in these busy spots. All of the interstates are in good shape this morning. We've had no problems. With traffic every 10 minutes, I'm Jake Magnata, WHIO Triple Team Traffic.
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3: Nobody likes to be told what to think. 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
7: It's so frustrating to me. One Ponzi after another busted lately. What's a Ponzi? It's where a promoter convinces you they have a way for you to make a huge amount of money in an investment. And they're promising these enormous returns, telling you no risk. And recently, one popped up that stole allegedly $380 million from people. Another recently, $140 million. In both circumstances, really sharp salespeople were able to convince people that they were going to get big returns, no risk, and guess what happened to the money? It bought boats, private jet flights, jewelry, houses, and all that. And what happened to your money? Likely gone with the wind. Know who you're investing with.
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1: Good morning, I'm Larry Hansgen. Mountain Dew Dunker Donuts have debuted at all Quick Trip locations. The Quickery Bake Shop's classic donut infused with Mountain Dew, and yes, the donuts are green. 58 degrees now at 624.
9: 24 minutes after 6 o'clock.
10: I'm Will Taylor.
9: I'm Brittany Otto. Now the WHIO impact story, which means we go in-depth on a major story every hour.
10: There's been promising results from a gene therapy study that researchers may have found a way to reverse vision loss.
11: Boston-based biotechnology firm Life Biosciences has begun dosing patients in a milestone FDA human trial aimed at reversing age-related vision loss. The experimental gene therapy is called ER100 and works to essentially clean up the instructions that DNA provides, allowing cells to remember how to function as they once did. Life Biosciences co-founder Dr. David Sinclair writes, "This clinical study represents the first opportunity to test whether restoring that information can ameliorate human disease. If the current trial proves ER100 is safe and effective, scientists will likely jump to find where else in the body it could work."
10: That's Fox's Alexandria Hoff. The treatment was injected into the eye of a patient with glaucoma. Scientists will now monitor them for the next 6 months.
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9: Musician Boy George using AI to revamp his popular song, Karma Chameleon.
12: George has dropped a new AI-assisted version of his hit Karma Chameleon using AI audio tools to recreate the tonal character of his younger voice while recording new vocals in the present day. The track serves as the launch moment for artists included an artist-led music technology company focused on what it calls ethical AI and creator ownership. George tells The Hollywood Reporter the new version allowed him to perform with precision, which he couldn't achieve in the original era when echo and reverb were the only ways to cover up imperfect tuning. He says the project is ultimately about authorship in the AI era.
9: That's Fox's Michelle Polino. WHIO News Time 626.
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7: If you're in the market for a vehicle, odds are about 80% of us are going to look at used vehicles, not new ones. 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Number one, automatic emergency braking. A lot of used vehicles have it. Pretty much all new vehicles are going to have that. And certain brands in models made in the last 5 years have an entire suite of safety features, the blind spot warnings, the cross traffic warnings, all those things. They can reduce accidents by about 40%. So a vehicle that's older, that has no safety features, is especially not a good idea for a new teen driver. 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

0: Hi, folks. Rick Kasugi here from North Dayton Garden Center. 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
4: Good morning at 6:30. I'm Larry Hansgen, and welcome to Miami Valley's morning news. We are live on Tuesday, June 16th, 58 degrees in Dayton. And here are the big three things you need to know. Partly cloudy today with a chance of a stray afternoon thunderstorm and a high in the upper 70s. Now, no ID yet on the body of a woman pulled from the Great Miami River over the weekend. And our top story, President Trump is in France meeting up with world leaders for the G7 summit to discuss more of the Iran peace deal.
5: Senior U.S. officials said Monday that in the next 24 to 48 hours, those details will be released to the public about what's actually in the agreement. One of those officials explained the deal is performance-based, meaning Iran wouldn't benefit from sanctions relief unless they adhere to their end of the deal.
6: That's Fox News' Trey Yangst. This means opening the Strait of Hormuz and entering into detailed discussions to dismantle their nuclear program.
5: We know that the agreement calls for a ceasefire on all fronts, including Lebanon. U.S. officials say Israel will be allowed to respond if attacked by the Iran-backed group Hezbollah. And Israeli Prime Minister Benjamin Netanyahu says the fight is not over.
7: Both sides are expected to sign the agreement on Friday in Switzerland.
6: Stay tuned here as we continue to bring you the latest on what's happening around the world on your station for breaking news, 1290 and 95.7 WHIO.
8: A storm tracking alert in place for Wednesday into Thursday. I'm Storm Center 7 meteorologist Brittley Ritz. We are going to time out your storm chances and talk about the threats we're most vulnerable for.
9: Traffic is moving well on all interstates across the Miami Valley for the morning drive. With traffic every 10 minutes, I'm Jake Magnotta, WHIO Triple Team Traffic.
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6: I'm Brittany Otto.
7: I'm Will Taylor.
6: And we are hearing from the fiance of a man who died after a driver hit his bike and kept going.
10: The Montgomery County Coroner's Office tells us Andrew Shipp died in the hit-and-run crash Friday night in Riverside. He was 36 years old. Allison Payne said the two were engaged. He was running an errand for her, but never came back, so she went to check on him.
11: And then on the way there, I see his headlight on the ground. Sorry. And then across the street, his book bag was broken, both straps of them on the ground, and I look up a little bit more, and right there he was, laying in the middle of the field and gone.
10: Payne called 911, but there was nothing medics could do to save Ship. Riverside police say flock cameras helped them find the suspected vehicle and driver. As of this morning, no one has been charged.
6: That's News Center 7's Letitia Perry.
7: We're following a story initially believed to have been a shooting in Dayton. Cops say a 35-year-old man who is a person of interest in a burglary is hurt after being bitten by a dog.
12: This starting as neighbors saying they heard shots ring out on Anna Street Sunday afternoon. Cops say this was not a shooting. They have yet to identify this man and if they've arrested him.
7: That's WHIO's Sierra Lawson.
6: In Montgomery County, thousands of homeowners will be getting some extra property tax relief.
13: Over 31,000 people who are eligible for the homestead exemption will be getting an additional $500 in savings. It's a one-time state-funded property tax credit under State House Bill 479. The county is expected to receive around $15 million in additional relief.
6: WHIO's Ron Otto reporting. 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
7: A lot of people showed up at the Dayton Air Show over the weekend.
14: Organizers say around 90,000 people walked through the gates, with roughly 60% coming on Saturday. This despite the event ending Sunday on a down note when the weather forced the Navy's Blue Angels to cancel.
7: That's WHIO's Will Harris. There were also no medical emergencies related to the heat.
6: The man accused in the shooting death of United Healthcare CEO Brian Thompson is due in court today.
15: Luigi Mangione is expected in New York State Court for a status hearing ahead of his trial for the murder of Brian Thompson, the United Healthcare CEO he is accused of killing in 2024. Mangione has pleaded not guilty to charges including second-degree murder, stalking, and multiple firearms offenses. The hearing may give a better idea of whether attorneys on both sides are on track to go to trial in September. Mangione has also pleaded not guilty to federal charges in the shooting. The federal trial has been delayed until next year.
6: That's Fox's Tanya J. Powers. WHIO News Time is 6:35.
4: I'm Larry Hansgen, and this is Miami Valley's Morning News. In theaters Friday, Toy Story 5. Woody, Buzz, Jesse, and the rest of the gang's jobs are challenged when they're introduced to electronics, a new threat to playtime. Tom Hanks talks about someone overhearing a phone conversation he was having in Australia.
16: And when I was done, a woman and her son came up to me and said, "Are you Woody?" I said, "Yes, I am." "Oh my God, you're Tom Hanks. You're Woody." I said, "How did you put that together?" I said, "We heard you talking."
4: Well, Hanks back as Woody, while Tim Allen will again be the voice of Buzz Lightyear. And new legislation in Ohio addressing school bus safety. That story in 2 minutes. WHIO News Time is 6:36.
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0: 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It's all the important information you need to know to start the day. 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
1: Good morning, I'm Larry Hansgen. The House of Bread feeds hungry people 365 days a year, helps guests in other ways. 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
3: I'm Will Taylor.
2: I'm Brittany Otto. Well, we're watching the threat of some storms for this afternoon.
4: A marginal risk for stronger, possibly even severe storms north of I-70 today. Wind would be our biggest threat of gusts of 60 miles per hour. Some small hail and isolated tornadoes can't be ruled out, but that threat is extremely low. This is all happening after 3 o'clock this afternoon, lingering into your early evening hours. And as this line gets closer to the Miami Valley, it starts to break apart. But the storms cannot be ruled out as strong as we get into your evening hours.
2: That's Storm Center 7 meteorologist Brittany Ridge. She'll have more in her full five-day weather forecast coming up in just a bit.
3: A driver smashed into several parked cars before hitting an apartment building in Dayton.
5: This happened on Catalpa near West Grand Sunday. The SUV hit the corner of the building and did a lot of damage to parked cars. One man said his car is totaled.
6: And I heard it like a little crash. So I jumped up and looked at it. Then I heard a second guy say, boom. I was in shock, man. I'm still in shock. I just can't believe it. Why they had to come down this street?
5: Dayton police have not said if they know who was driving the SUV.
3: That's News Center 7's Gabrielle Enright.
2: A new bill that's aimed at keeping kids safe on school buses is headed to the governor's desk. This is House Bill 3, or the School Safety Act. It's passed in the Ohio House and the Senate. The bill would set aside $10 million for a grant program. Districts will be able to apply to get some of that money to help pay for school bus safety features.
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3: A child is dead and a woman severely injured after police opened fire on a car in Mississippi.
7: A one-year-old child was shot to death by a police officer in North Mississippi who was responding to a reported shoplifting. Police say it happened when two women and a small child were fleeing a Walmart in Senatobia after allegedly stealing diapers from the store. Investigators claim the driver allegedly drove toward the officers, nearly striking at least one of them. And an officer fired shots into the car, striking the child and the woman holding him in the front seat. One-year-old Cohen Wiley was killed, his aunt seriously injured. Investigators working to determine if the shooting was justified.
3: That's Fox's Sue Guzman. WHIO News Time, 6:41.
1: I'm Larry Hansgen. 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Residential and commercial, you name it, they roof it. And here's Storm Center 7 meteorologist Brittany Ritz.
4: Starting off this morning in the 50s once again. A little bit warmer than yesterday simply because of a small amount of cloud cover hanging overhead with our next wave of moisture coming in later this afternoon after 3 o'clock. Some stronger storms can't be ruled out. Wind over 60 miles per hour would be our biggest threat. We start off Wednesday dry, but a storm tracking alert in place for the afternoon and evening and overnight especially. With a cold front approaching us, we'll hit around 80 early on, but that'll fuel the potential for severe weather. Stronger tornadoes can't be ruled out this go around, but wind once again is our biggest threat. Since this is an evening and overnight event, you need to have some way of being alerted and know where your safe spot is. That way you can get up and get there in case something does happen.
1: Live Doppler 7 radar is clear. We have 56 in Springfield, 54 in Sydney, and 58 at Dayton Severe Weather Station.
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1: A live update with Jake Magnata.
9: We've got bright sunshine out there, but no rain, no weather issues for the drive. And with the bright sunshine, we've had a great drive on all highways. Traffic still flowing well in all directions. There are no accidents blocking any lanes or problems for you to get around. With traffic every 10 minutes, I'm Jake Magnata, WHIO Triple Team Traffic.
1: On Wall Street, the Dow closed up 468 points at 51,671. And you may soon need to provide more than a license and proof of insurance in a traffic stop. We've got that story in 2 minutes. 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
10: Here at WHIO, we have a really unique morning show. It's called Miami Valley's Morning News, and it's all news, all weather, and all traffic all morning long. 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Would you give the show a shot? Miami Valley's Morning News, 1290 and 95.7 WHIO. 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
1: 6:46, I'm Larry Hanskin, 58 degrees in Dayton. Here are the big three things you need to know. Partly cloudy today, a chance of a stray afternoon thunderstorm and high in the upper 70s. Well, the man accused of killing the UnitedHealthcare CEO is back in court today. And our top story, more details on the tentative Iran peace deal as President Trump meets with world leaders in France.
2: Senior U.S. officials say more details on the deal will be released to the public over the next 24 to 48 hours. Fox News' Trey Yingst reports.
16: One of those officials explained the deal is performance-based, meaning Iran wouldn't benefit from sanctions relief unless they adhere to their end of the deal.
3: This means opening the Strait of Hormuz and entering into detailed discussions to dismantle their nuclear program.
2: We're learning the name of the man shot dead near a Dayton convenience store over the weekend.
17: This happening around 2 p.m. Sunday in the parking lot of Main Mart on North Main Street, according to a 911 caller. Cops found 37-year-old Joshua Fuller, taking him to Kettering Health Dayton, where he died from his injuries.
2: That's WHIO Sierra Lawson. Dayton police still searching for the shooter.
3: The trial is delayed for a former Northmont City Schools bus driver who's accused of drugging and sexually assaulting students.
18: 50-year-old Matthew Hunt is facing dozens of charges involving sexual battery after four former students filed a lawsuit against the district making the accusations. His trial was originally set to start on Monday, but is now pushed back 6 months after a court filing last week.
3: WHIO's Will Harris.
2: A man was taken to the hospital after a police chase ended in a crash.
5: Then police took Cameron Brummett to jail. Franklin police started chasing a stolen car early Saturday on East 2nd Street before going on to State Route 73. Police say they stopped the chase for safety reasons. Later, Centerville police found the car had crashed in front of Archer's Tavern on Dayton-Lebanon Pike. Police cited Brummett for the crash, and now he's facing several charges. Investigators are still looking into this.
2: That's News Center 7's Gabrielle Enright.
3: To Columbus, state lawmakers okay a bill that would make drivers give personal information during a traffic stop.
19: Ohio House Bill 492 would require drivers to provide their name, address, and date of birth during moving violation stops. And not giving that information would lead to a second-degree misdemeanor. Lawmakers say it would enhance safety during traffic stops.
3: That's WHIO's Ron Otto reporting. The bill is now headed to Governor DeWine's desk.
2: The search for a missing American hiker in Costa Rica has been delayed due to bad weather.
20: 30-year-old Ashley Phillips of California has now been missing since June 2nd, and things are getting worse. Flash flooding and mudslides hit the region where she was hiking, and this weather isn't over yet. Her family releasing a message to her GoFundMe campaign, which says the search for Ashley has been postponed because of the dangerous conditions and ongoing severe weather. Costa Rica is currently under a nationwide green alert. Authorities warning of heavier rain, saturated soils, and a growing risk of flooding and landslides across several regions. This unstable weather is expected to continue for the next couple of weeks.
2: That's Fox's John Saucier.
3: Alfredo sauce distributed across the country, including Ohio, is recalled due to potential salmonella contamination.
21: The sauce distributed in dozens of states recalled because it contains a dry milk powder ingredient that may have been contaminated with the infectious bacteria, which can sometimes cause diarrhea, fever, and abdominal cramps, and sometimes even lead to death. Coffee Connection Company of Lebanon, Tennessee, is voluntarily recalling the sauce.
3: That's Fox's Gary Baumgarten, WHIO News Time, 6:49.
1: I'm Larry Hanskin. This is Miami Valley's Morning News. Our 5-day extended forecast will help you make plans for the rest of the week, even the start of the weekend, as we hear from Storm Center 7 meteorologist Brittany Ritz.
4: Starting off this morning in the 50s once again. A little bit warmer than yesterday, simply because of a small amount of cloud cover hanging overhead, with our next wave of moisture coming in later this afternoon after 3 o'clock. Some stronger storms can't be ruled out. Wind over 60 miles per hour would be our biggest threat. We start off Wednesday dry, but a storm tracking alert in place for the afternoon and evening and overnight especially. With a cold front approaching us, we'll hit around 80 early on, but that'll fuel the potential for severe weather. Stronger tornadoes can't be ruled out this go around, but wind once again is our biggest threat. Since this is an evening and overnight event, you need to have some way of being alerted and know where your safe spot is. That way you can get up and get there in case something does happen.
1: Live Doppler 7 radar clear. Sun is up, and we got 56 in Springfield, 53 in Bellbrook, and 58 at Dayton Severe Weather Station.
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9: Well, this morning I've yet to see any problems on the highways, and we've had no accidents reported across the Miami Valley. I did minutes ago hear that there may be some issues with the traffic lights at Far Hills Avenue and Alex Bell Road in Centerville, just south of 675. Heard they're flashing, so you might have to treat this as a four-way stop. With traffic every 10 minutes, I'm Jake Magnata, WHIO Triple Team Traffic.
1: Well, Father's Day is the fourth largest card-sending holiday of the year, and I'm surprised it's that high. We'll discuss in 3 minutes. 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
22: Here's a look at what's happening around the Miami Valley this week. Celtic Fest Ohio going to be happening this weekend at the Ohio Renaissance Festival. It's going to be on Saturday. You can shop, eat, drink, everything Celtic. It's all happening in one place. The festival's going to kick off at 11 a.m. and run through 10. Riverside JC's Music Festival, that's going on this weekend on Saturday. Lots of rock and roll music all day long, including a Motley Crue cover band, food trucks, beer garden, and all the proceeds going for a great cause to benefit projects of the Riverside community. Gates are going to open up at 2. Pickle Fest, that's happening this weekend at Austin Landing. 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It kicks off at 3 and runs till 10:30. The Greene County Strawberry Festival's going to be happening at the Greene County Fairgrounds in Xenia both Saturday and Sunday this weekend. Monster Truck Rides, lots of food, arts and craft booths, live entertainment. Festival kicks off at 10 a.m. and runs through 5 both days. And movies topping the box office this weekend include Disclosure Day, Scary Movie 6, and Obsession. 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
7: I'm Parker Testa with the University of Dayton Sports Update. The Dayton Flyers men's basketball non-conference schedule is beginning to take form. The first time Dayton will see the floor is October 17th, as the Notre Dame Fighting Irish will visit the UD Arena in an exhibition contest. John Rothstein of CBS is reporting Dayton's season opener will be November 2nd at home against NJIT. The Flyers are also set to host South Florida December 12th. It will be the first time the two teams have played each other since the San Juan shootout in the 1997-98 season. Dayton will also play road games at Florida State and at Liberty. The 2026-27 campaign will be Anthony Grant's 10th as Dayton's head coach. He returns two starters from last season's 25-12 team that went to the NIT quarterfinals, forward Amel Letong.
10: Letong for three. Good!
7: And forward Jayon Simon.
10: Simon, hard to the rim, with a flush!
7: I'm Parker Testa on the home of the Flyers, WHIO.
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1: Good morning, I'm Larry Hansgen. We've got a sunny start to your day today. Still a little cooler than normal for this time of year, as we'll be in the upper 70s for a high this afternoon. And a coolish start, 58 degrees right now, 6:55. Father's Day is Sunday. It's the fourth largest card-sending holiday of the year. 87 million cards will be sent. Obviously, the top has to be probably either Christmas or Mother's Day. And then the other one being second, and then Valentine's Day third, and then Father's Day's got to be a distant fourth. 50% of the Father's Day cards are bought for fathers. 15% are purchased for husbands. Hmm. The top-selling categories are dad from daughter and dad from both. Let me just be on the record right now and very publicly say, if it doesn't have a handprint in paint or macaroni glued on it, I don't want a card.
2: Oh.
1: I really don't. I would say to my kids, if they're listening, take that $8.95 the card costs and either spend it on something else or just give me $8.95.
2: Okay.
1: To have something I look at and see, oh, the guy rhyme it, not, and then pitch it. I mean, I just don't get it. I'm not a big card guy to begin with, okay. But especially Father's Day.
2: Interesting. I love to give a card.
1: You love to give a card,
2: yeah,
1: okay.
2: Yeah, because you don't just have to sign your name on it. Like, you can write a lovely note inside of a card that also has like a nice sentiment
11: to
2: it.
11: Okay, now I like when we, you know, we're really good about honoring each other here with our birthdays and stuff. I really enjoy those. I really do.
2: But because you're taking the time to put a little special note to the person, too.
11: Right, but for my kids to go out and get me a card, it just doesn't make any sense.
2: Okay. Yeah.
11: Am I sounding like a curmudgeon?
2: Well, I mean, I think that maybe it depends on the situation. Like, if you actually get to see your dad all the time and stuff, like, it's one thing. But, like, if they live out of state, like, I don't think a card is, like, a
11: bad
2: thing to do.
11: Yeah, okay. That would be more of a missive and, you know, less of a just a Hallmark moment.
2: Right.
11: Okay. Parker, you've been kind of nodding at me, which is really great on radio. So are you getting your dad a card?
12: Yeah, I'll get him a card.
11: Yeah.
12: He's not much of a card person either, but yeah, I'll get him a card because, you know, I'm like Brett. I like to give cards.
11: Okay.
12: Yeah.
11: All right. Will, give a card or do you want to receive a card ever?
13: I'm not getting a card, and I keep a lot of the cards I've gotten, just depending on, you know, what they are when I've received them. But no, I'm not a big card guy.
11: Okay. All right. Well, we're on the record, but you still got time for those of you who want to get cards. It's Sunday, so you got time. Get the card and get it in the mail. It's 6:58.
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11: Good morning. It's 7 o'clock. I'm Larry Hansgen. Welcome to Miami Valley's morning news. We are live on Tuesday, June 16th, 58 degrees in Dayton. And here are the big three things you need to know. Partly cloudy today. Chance of a stray afternoon thunderstorm and a high in the upper 70s. Well, despite the rain Sunday, air show attendance topped 90,000 people. And our top story, President Trump meeting with world leaders at the G7 summit in France and discussing more of the Iran peace deal.
26: The president declared the core objective of the conflict in Iran had been achieved, which is that Iran will not have a nuclear weapon. They've agreed to that, he says. But no one has seen the text of the Memorandum of Understanding as of yet.
2: That's Fox News' Aisha Hosni reporting. She says, according to the vice president, that memorandum is only a page and a half of general document.
13: The president has spoken out about the deal with Iran on Truth Social. Fox News' Alex Hogan.
27: President Trump posted online and called reports the U.S. would pay Iran $300 million fake news. The peace framework would reopen the Strait of Hormuz. Iranian state media reporting that Tehran has only agreed to 60 days of free passage for ships, and after that, they could collect transit payments. While the deal calls for an end to fighting in Lebanon, Hezbollah announced new rounds of fire on Israeli troops in the southern part of the country. The Iranian-backed group also warned Israel there would be no return to the status quo.
2: We are told that a signing ceremony will take place in Switzerland on Friday.
13: Stay tuned here as we continue to bring you the latest on what's happening around the world on your station for breaking news, 1290 and 95.7 WHIO.
3: Tracking the threat for multiple rounds of severe storms. I'm Storm Center 7 meteorologist Brittley Ritz. We'll talk about each opportunity, the storm threats, and the timing.
9: Right now, I'm not seeing any accidents or delays for the morning drive. With traffic every 10 minutes, I'm Jake Magnata, WHIO Triple Team Traffic.
11: I'm Larry Hansgen, and this is Miami Valley's Morning News.
2: I'm Brittany Otto.
13: I'm Will Taylor.
2: Well, the man stabbed to death in Harrison Township last week has now been identified. The Montgomery County Coroner's Office says the man is 48-year-old Waki Longo Almasi.
4: The stabbing happening Friday morning on Embassy Place with a lot of trauma found around the man. Sheriff Rob Streck says there is no threat to the public, but they are still searching for the person who did this.
2: That's WHIO Sierra Lawson reporting.
13: Investigators need your help after a body is pulled from the Great Miami River over the weekend.
5: Two people out fishing spotted the body of a female in the area of West River Road Saturday morning. Five Rivers Metro Park says an autopsy shows no obvious signs of trauma. The coroner's office has not released the woman's name.
13: That's WHIO's Will Harris. If you have any information, you can call 333-COPS.
2: We've learned the name of the man who died in a shooting at a Dayton convenience store.
8: This happened over the weekend on North Main Street in Dayton. The Montgomery County Coroner's Office identified the victim as 37-year-old Joshua Fuller. Someone called police saying that Fuller was on the ground next to a car at the Main Mart parking lot. Minutes later, police say a car crashed a half mile away on Riverside Drive. Now, Dayton police tell us this was a hit and run where the driver crashed the car. At this point, though, they do not think this is connected to that shooting, but they are still investigating.
2: That's News Center 7's Nick Foley.
13: There is a challenge in Illinois to a law that's set to go in effect later this year, which would allow terminally ill patients to seek medication to end their own lives.
18: Disability and patients' rights groups, a doctor, and Illinois residents are suing the state, naming Governor J.B. Pritzker and the director of the Illinois Department of Health in a federal lawsuit over SB 1950, also known as Debs Law, that Democrats passed last year and expected to take effect in September, that allows for terminally ill patients to end their own lives via medication. Plaintiffs argue the law is unconstitutional and discriminates against people with disabilities. They're asking a judge to rule that the measure is illegal.
13: That's Fox's Jeff Manasso.
2: Musician Boy George using AI to revamp his popular song, Karma Chameleon. George has dropped a new AI-assisted version of his hit Karma Chameleon using AI audio tools to recreate the tonal character of his younger voice while recording new vocals in the present day. The track serves as the launch moment for artists included an artist-led music technology company focused on what it calls ethical AI and creator ownership. George tells The Hollywood Reporter the new version allowed him to perform with precision, which he couldn't achieve in the original era when echo and reverb were the only ways to cover up imperfect tuning. He says the project is ultimately about authorship in the AI era. That's Fox's Michelle Polino, WHIO News Time 705.
11: I'm Larry Hansgen. This is Miami Valley's Morning News. And the summer concert season includes a stop by the Guess Who with special guest Don Felder on Saturday, June 27th at Riverbend Music Center. I've got two tickets for that show for caller number 3-937-957-1290. Caller number 3, you get a pair of tickets to see the Guess Who with special guest Don Felder Saturday, June 27th. That's a week from Saturday at Riverbend Music Center. Caller number 3, good luck. And still to come on Miami Valley's Morning News, now demolition has begun on a local high school. We've got that story coming up in 2 minutes. WHIO News Time, 7:06.
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0: This is Brent Kress from Wagner Paving for Good News in Dayton. I'm glad to say HDRT is bringing back flat track racing to the Miami County Fairgrounds. My friend Kate wants to tell you all about it.
1: 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With riders from yesteryear like David Aldana, current pros, and young guns, the racing will have your heart rate elevated all night long. Gates open at 9, practice at noon, and opening ceremonies at 6. Raymer's Kawasaki and KTM is even hosting a balance bike showcase for 2 to 4 year olds. Head to Arma Flat Track on Facebook for more info. And please remember to use the south entrance, as our friends at Miami County Jackpot Shows will be on the other side of the fairgrounds.
6: Flat track racing is awesome, and that is Good News in Dayton.
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11: Good morning, I'm Larry Hansgen, congratulating Paul from Dayton. He's won a pair of tickets to see the Guess Who with special guest Don Felder. Saturday, June 27th at River Bend. More tickets to give away all week, so keep on listening. We have 58 degrees now at 7:09.
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2: 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Looking ahead to some potential severe weather this week.
10: An enhanced risk for severe weather across parts of the Miami Valley going into your Wednesday night and into Thursday. That includes Eaton, Greenville, back into Salina, stretching over into Indiana. Damaging winds, large hail, and tornadoes are a possibility. That severe weather threat turns to more of a slight risk, a level 2 of 5. For the rest of the Miami Valley. So sure, the storms are weakening as they move eastward, but they're still very strong as they move in. Again, the strongest of the storms coming in after 10 o'clock in the evening Wednesday into about 3, 4 o'clock in the morning on Thursday.
2: Storm Center 7 meteorologist Brittley Rich will be back with her extended 5-day forecast in minutes.
13: To Greene County, crews in Yellow Springs have begun their demolition of the high school.
19: This work is part of the facility's plan to combine the middle and high school campuses and perform a mix of remodeling and new construction. Voters approved the $55 million project in November of 2023. One man told us he has lots of good memories here.
22: And they're true memories. Our class of 81 having a reunion this year, and so I'll be sending everybody some short little videos so that they can reminisce.
19: Crews expect to complete this work by December.
13: That's News Center 7's Letitia Perry.
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2: The U.S. plans to bury a time capsule to mark the nation's 500th birthday.
23: Engineers at the National Institute of Standards and Technology were tasked with building a capsule that would stand the test of time, scheduled to be opened in the year 2276. Once sealed, the time capsule will weigh about 1,000 pounds, with unique items from all 50 states, plus U.S. territories and the District of Columbia. Items range from a Coca-Cola bottle to an iPhone 17 to a pocket copy of the Constitution signed by 11 former and current Supreme Court justices.
2: That's Fox's David Spunt. WHI News Time 7:11.
11: 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Residential and commercial, you name it, they roof it. Your Storm Center 7 meteorologist, Brittley Ritz.
10: Starting off this morning in the 50s once again. A little bit warmer than yesterday, simply because of a small amount of cloud cover hanging overhead, with our next wave of moisture coming in later this afternoon after 3 o'clock. Some stronger storms can't be ruled out. Wind over 60 miles per hour would be our biggest threat. We start off Wednesday dry, but a storm tracking alert in place for the afternoon and evening and overnight especially. With a cold front approaching us, we'll hit around 80 early on, but that'll fuel the potential for severe weather. Stronger tornadoes can't be ruled out this go around, but wind once again is our biggest threat. Since this is an evening and overnight event, you need to have some way of being alerted and know where your safe spot is. That way you can get up and get there in case something does happen.
11: Our live Doppler 7 radar clear. We got 58 in Springfield, 58 in New Carlisle, and 58 at Dayton Sevier Weather Station.
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9: Larry, still no accidents, delays this morning on the interstates, so traffic's moving well. Did have a recent crash. Looks like police fire now on scene in Jefferson Township. This is near the fairgrounds. This accident at Infirmary Road and Birdland Avenue. With traffic every 10 minutes, I'm Jake Magnano, WHIO Triple Team Traffic.
11: Eugenio Suarez homered twice, including a grand slam in the Reds' 12-0 round of the Mets. That series continues tonight. And who should see what is inside the tentative peace deal with Iran and when? That's something we'll discuss with Eric Erickson. He joins us live in 2 minutes. 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
15: You went to college, you're so frustrated, you're not finding a job that pays you for the years you spent getting the education that you got. Well, I wanted to tell you a couple things. One, there is a shift

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1: This is Dayton's only weather, traffic, and news station. 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Miami Valley's morning news continues on WHIO.
2: 716, I'm Larry Hanskin, 58 degrees in Dayton. Here are the big three things you need to know. Partly cloudy today. A chance of a stray afternoon thunderstorm and a high in the upper 70s. A six-month delay in this trial of a former Northmont school bus driver facing dozens of sex charges. And our top story, President Trump at the G7 in France as details of the tentative Iran peace plan begin to emerge. And we'll have more on that coming up at 7:30. Coming up today, noon to 3, it's the Eric Erickson Show. And Eric, before we get into your thoughts on this peace deal with Iran, it appears that not every member of the administration and certainly members of Congress are familiar with what's inside.
3: Yeah, this is kind of the wild part. John Thune, the leader of the Senate, asked for a copy of it, didn't get it. Lindsey Graham asked for a copy, didn't get it. Tom Cotton, the head of the Intelligence Committee, wants it, didn't get it. The Speaker hasn't gotten it. No one in Congress, to my knowledge, has gotten a copy of the deal, and which kind of suggests it's not that great of a deal. And J.D. Vance has gone from saying it's a memorandum of understanding to saying it's a page and a half document.
2: And what is it that you would hope to see in there that would in some way make you feel that it's a good deal?
3: That there will be no tolling of the Strait of Hormuz and that they will get rid of their nukes. We know the nuclear weapons issue isn't going to be in there, though. In fact, Vance has now kind of walked a little bit further away from his initial statements to the nuclear components won't be dealt with until a later agreement over the next 60 days. And we now know that Iran will get to apply a service fee to the Strait of Hormuz. They're not going to call it a toll, but it'll be a toll. They're just going to call it a service fee because the president said there would be no toll.
2: So if with that being the case, has the situation improved, stayed the same, or gotten worse since the initial strikes began?
3: It's gotten worse. Before the war, there was no toll for the Strait of Hormuz. Now there will be a toll for the Strait of Hormuz. Before the war, Iran was not grappling with targeting the United States and its allies. Now they have. Now they have every incentive to build up militarily again. And in fact, we're going to now send them $300 billion. The president denied it last night, but J.D. Vance has made it very clear. And as parts of the text are starting to leak, it's very clear that there is a $300 billion fund that will over time be given to Iran. Technically, they've got to comply with the document, but the problem is money's fungible. Every dollar we send them to rebuild Iran is a dollar they can then repurpose for terrorism.
2: All right, big show coming up today. What can we anticipate?
3: Really, as this document leaks, I'll start breaking that down. And then I kind of want to pivot. We start talking more, I think, on my show about the 250th anniversary of the country. So I'll spend some time on that, too.
2: Have a great show, Eric. We'll talk to you soon.
3: Thank you.
2: 719. Time to take a look at our five-day forecast with Storm Center 7 meteorologist Brittany Ritz.
4: Starting off this morning in the 50s once again. A little bit warmer than yesterday simply because of a small amount of cloud cover hanging overhead with our next wave of moisture coming in later this afternoon after 3 o'clock. Some stronger storms can't be ruled out. Wind over 60 miles per hour would be our biggest threat. We start off Wednesday dry, but a storm tracking alert in place for the afternoon and evening and overnight especially. With a cold front approaching us, we'll hit around 80 early on, but that'll fuel the potential for severe weather. Stronger tornadoes can't be ruled out this go around, but wind once again is our biggest threat. Since this is an evening and overnight event, you need to have some way of being alerted and know where your safe spot is. That way you can get up and get there in case something does happen.
2: Live Doppler 7 radar clear, 58 in Springfield, 58 in Huber Heights, and 58 at Dayton Severe Weather Station.
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2: Larry, watching the highways this morning, haven't seen a single problem. So right now, going to be moving well for your drive to work on 75 or any of the other interstates. There is one crash that police and fire are on the scene of in Jefferson Township. This is near the fairgrounds at Infirmary Road in Birdland Avenue. With traffic every 10 minutes, I'm Jake Magnotta, WHIO Triple Team Traffic.
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1: Good morning, I'm Larry Hansgen. Thanks again for joining us here on Miami Valley's morning news. Now, the Daily Mirror says some World Cup stadium venues are selling bottled water for $8.25. Some charging $16 for nachos. One venue charging $23 for chicken nuggets. 58 degrees now at 7:25.
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13: I'm Will Taylor.
6: I'm Brittany Otto. We're watching the threat of storms for this afternoon.
14: A marginal risk for stronger, possibly even severe storms north of I-70 today. Wind would be our biggest threat of gusts of 60 miles per hour. Some small hail and isolated tornadoes can't be ruled out, but that threat is extremely low. This is all happening after 3 o'clock this afternoon, lingering into your early evening hours. And as this line gets closer to the Miami Valley, it starts to break apart. But the storms cannot be ruled out as strong as we get into your evening hours.
6: Storm Center 7 meteorologist Brittley Rich. She'll have more in her full 5-day forecast in just a bit.
13: Now here's the WHIO impact story, which means we go in depth on a major story every hour.
6: There's been promising results from a gene therapy study. Researchers may have found a way to reverse vision loss.
15: Boston-based biotechnology firm Life Biosciences has begun dosing patients in a milestone FDA human trial aimed at reversing age-related vision loss. The experimental gene therapy is called ER100 and works to essentially clean up the instructions that DNA provides, allowing cells to remember how to function as they once did. Life Biosciences co-founder Dr. David Sinclair writes, "This clinical study represents the first opportunity to test whether restoring that information can ameliorate human disease. If the current trial proves ER100 is safe and effective, scientists will likely jump to find where else in the body it could work."
6: Fox's Alexandria Hoff, the treatment was injected into the eye of a patient with glaucoma. Scientists will monitor them for the next 6 months. WHIO News Time 726.
1: I'm Larry Hansgen. This is Miami Valley's Morning News. As we inch closer towards the weekend, now's a good time to find out what's happening.
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16: The Springboro Juneteenth Jubilee is happening. 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Riverside JC's Music Festival, that's happening this weekend. It's going to be on Saturday. 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This is right outside the Riverside JC's haunted house. Gates open up at 2 p.m. Pickle Fest, that's happening this weekend down at Austin Landing. The festival is going to have everything pickle, food, live entertainment, beer garden, free inflatables, games for kids, and all kinds of fun stuff. This will be on Saturday. Festival's going to start at 3 p.m. and run through 10:30. And the Huber Heights Juneteenth Music Festival, that's happening. It's going to be on Saturday over at the Eichelberger Amphitheater on Brant Pike. Lots of music and food truck. Festival's going to kick off at 4 p.m. and run through 9. Getting you out into the Miami Valley, I'm Chris Hartley, 1290 and 95.7 WHIO. Dayton's News and talk.
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4: Good morning. It's 7:30. I'm Larry Hansgen. Welcome to Miami Valley's morning news. We are live on Tuesday, June 16th, 58 degrees in Dayton. Here are the big three things you need to know. It's partly cloudy today with a chance of a stray afternoon thunderstorm, high in the upper 70s. But no ID yet on the body of a woman pulled from the Great Miami River over the weekend. And our top story, President Trump is in France meeting up with world leaders for the G7 summit to discuss more of the Iran peace deal.
5: Senior U.S. officials said Monday that in the next 24 to 48 hours, those details will be released to the public about what's actually in the agreement. One of those officials explained the deal is performance-based, meaning Iran wouldn't benefit from sanctions relief unless they adhere to their end of the deal.
6: That's Fox News' Trey Yingst. This means opening the Strait of Hormuz and entering into a detailed discussion to dismantle their nuclear program.
5: We know that the agreement calls for a ceasefire on all fronts, including Lebanon. U.S. officials say Israel will be allowed to respond if attacked by the Iran-backed group Hezbollah. And Israeli Prime Minister Benjamin Netanyahu says the fight is not over.
7: Both sides are expected to sign the agreement on Friday in Switzerland.
6: Stay tuned here as we continue to bring you the latest on what's happening around the world on your station for breaking news, 1290 and 95.7 WHIO.
8: A storm tracking alert in place for Wednesday into Thursday. I'm Storm Center 7 meteorologist Brittley Ritz. We are going to time out your storm chances and talk about the threats we're most vulnerable for.
9: Still this morning, able to take the interstates and not run into any problems. Been a great Tuesday morning drive. With traffic every 10 minutes, I'm Jake Magnano, WHIO Triple Team Traffic.
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7: I'm Will Taylor.
6: And we're learning the name of the man shot dead near a Dayton convenience store over the weekend.
10: This happening around 2 p.m. Sunday in the parking lot of Main Mart on North Main Street, according to a 911 caller. Cops found 37-year-old Joshua Fuller, taking him to Kettering Health Dayton, where he died from his injuries.
6: That's WHIO Sierra Lawson. Dayton police still searching for the shooter.
7: The trial is delayed for a former Northmont City Schools bus driver accused of drugging and sexually assaulting students.
11: 50-year-old Matthew Hunt is facing dozens of charges involving sexual battery after four former students filed a lawsuit against the district making the accusations. His trial was originally set to start on Monday, but is now pushed back 6 months after a court filing last week.
7: That's WHIO's Will Harris.
6: A man was taken to the hospital after a police chase ended in a crash.
12: Then police took Cameron Brummett to jail. Franklin police started chasing a stolen car early Saturday on East 2nd Street before going on to State Route 73. Police say they stopped the chase for safety reasons. Later, Centerville police found the car had crashed in front of Archer's Tavern on Dayton-Lebanon Pike. Police cited Brummett for the crash, and now he's facing several charges. Investigators are still looking into this.
6: That's News Center 7's Gabrielle Enright.
7: To Columbus, state lawmakers okay a bill that would make drivers give personal information during a traffic stop.
13: Ohio House Bill 492 would require drivers to provide their name, address, and date of birth during moving violation stops. And not giving that information would lead to a second-degree misdemeanor. Lawmakers say it would enhance safety during traffic stops.
7: That's WHIO's Ron Otto reporting. The bill is now headed to Governor DeWine's desk.
6: The search for a missing American hiker in Costa Rica has been delayed due to bad weather.
14: 30-year-old Ashley Phillips of California has now been missing since June 2nd, and things are getting worse. Flash flooding and mudslides hit the region where she was hiking, and this weather isn't over yet. Her family releasing a message to her GoFundMe campaign, which says the search for Ashley has been postponed because of the dangerous conditions and ongoing severe weather. Costa Rica is currently under a nationwide green alert. Authorities warning of heavier rain, saturated soils, and a growing risk of flooding and landslides across several regions as unstable weather is expected to continue for the next couple of weeks.
6: That's Fox's John Saucier.
7: The man accused in the shooting death of UnitedHealthcare CEO Brian Thompson is due in court today.
15: Luigi Mangione is expected in New York State Court for a status hearing ahead of his trial for the murder of Brian Thompson, the UnitedHealthcare CEO he is accused of killing in 2024. Mangione has pleaded not guilty to charges including second-degree murder, stalking, and multiple firearms offenses. The hearing may give a better idea of whether attorneys on both sides are on track to go to trial in September. Mangione has also pleaded not guilty to federal charges in the shooting. The federal trial has been delayed until next year.
7: That's Fox's Tanya J. Powers, WHIO News Time, 735.
4: I'm Larry Hansgen. This is Miami Valley's Morning News. And summer travel season is here, and your consumer warrior Clark Howard has advice. One thing he does not do is buy the cheapest non-refundable airfares.
16: I want flexibility. So I will not buy the basic economy where I can't change my ticket, because life happens. And you don't want to have to kiss the money goodbye having bought a ticket that the airline says, too bad, so sad, your money's gone if you can't go.
4: And he goes on to say, once you do book your airfare, reshop them as you get closer to vacation time. And still to come, sounds like an episode of Law & Order, the liability of gun manufacturers in crimes, an issue before the Supreme Court. We've got that story in 2 minutes. WHIO News Time is 7:36.
2: 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Your phone? Not so helpful. That's why we're the home of triple team traffic every 10 minutes. 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
17: If you're in the market for a vehicle, odds are about 80% of us are going to look at used vehicles, not new ones. But I want to talk to you about something that could prevent injuries, potentially save your life, and lower your auto insurance. And that's when you're looking at used vehicles, look for ones that have certain safety features on them. Number one, automatic emergency braking. A lot of used vehicles have it. Pretty much all new vehicles are going to have that. And certain brands in models made in the last 5 years have an entire suite of safety features, the blind spot warnings, the cross traffic warnings, all those things. They can reduce accidents by about 40%. So a vehicle that's older that has no safety features is especially not a good idea for a new teen driver.
2: 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Got a cause worth clucking about? 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This is Dayton's only weather, traffic, and news station. It's all the important information you need to know to start the day. Miami Valley's morning news continues on WHIO.
4: Good morning, I'm Larry Hansgen. 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
7: I'm Will Taylor.
6: I'm Brittany Otto. The Supreme Court says gun manufacturers can be liable for gun crimes in New York.
18: The U.S. Supreme Court is refusing to hear an appeal of a case out of New York State over a law assigning civil culpability for gun crimes to manufacturers and retailers of firearms. The law was challenged in a U.S. District Court in New York by the National Shooting Sports Foundation and supported by 24 Republican state attorneys general, but that law was upheld by both the District Court and the Second Circuit Court of Appeals. The NSSF tried arguing that such laws could bring crushing liability for crimes these entities had no part in.
6: That's Fox's Evan Brown.
7: Happening today, voters casting primary and runoff ballots in Oklahoma, Georgia, Alabama, and Washington, D.C.
19: Seven candidates are running in the Democratic primary to be the next mayor of Washington, D.C., including Ward 4 Councilwoman Janice Lewis George, who's backed by the D.C. Democratic Socialists of America.
20: Right now, using the curfew as a tool for our young people is dangerous. It is dangerous because we have federal troops who are in our city, mass ICE agents who are in our city.
19: In the Alabama Senate primary runoff, President Trump has backed Congressman Barry Moore over retired Navy SEAL Jared Hudson. In the Georgia runoff, President Trump's backed Congressman Mike Collins to challenge Senator John Ossoff in November, while outgoing Governor Brian Kemp has backed former University of Tennessee football coach Derek Dooley.
7: That's Fox's Jessica Rosenthal.
2: This is WHIO Continuing News.
6: Alfredo sauce distributed across the country, including here in Ohio, has been recalled due to potential salmonella contamination.
21: The sauce distributed in dozens of states recalled because it contains a dry milk powder ingredient that may have been contaminated with the infectious bacteria, which can sometimes cause diarrhea, fever, and abdominal cramps, and sometimes even lead to death. Coffee Connection Company of Lebanon, Tennessee, is voluntarily recalling the sauce.
6: That's Fox's Gary Baumgarten. WHIO News Time is 7:41.
4: I'm Larry Hanskin, and this is Miami Valley's Morning News. 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You name it, they roof it. Here's Storm Center 7 meteorologist Brittany Ritz.
22: Starting off this morning in the 50s once again. A little bit warmer than yesterday, simply because of a small amount of cloud cover hanging overhead, with our next wave of moisture coming in later this afternoon after 3 o'clock. Some stronger storms can't be ruled out. Wind over 60 miles per hour would be our biggest threat. We start off Wednesday dry, but a storm tracking alert in place for the afternoon and evening and overnight especially. With a cold front approaching us, we'll hit around 80 early on, but that'll fuel the potential for severe weather. Stronger tornadoes can't be ruled out this go around, but wind once again is our biggest threat. Since this is an evening and overnight event, you need to have some way of being alerted and know where your safe spot is. That way you can get up and get there in case something does happen.
4: 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We got 58 in Springfield, 57 in Beaver Creek, and 58 at Dayton Severe Weather Station.
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4: And now here's an update with Jake Magnata.
9: There, it looks like there's a reported crash southbound 75 just before you get to Needmore Road. Looks like this is actually closer to Benchwood Road. Traffic starting to slow down a little bit. It's not a big delay. We'll keep watching this. Also heard about a traffic issue in Greene County if you're near Beaver Creek or Xenia. I've heard that Trabine Road is closed between Dayton Xenia Road and Route 35 due to a truck that spilled asphalt on the road. So instead of Trabine Road, you'll have to use Orchard Lane. Looks like that's the closest detour for you. With traffic every 10 minutes, I'm Jake Magnotta, WHIO Triple Team Traffic.
4: And Wendy's has hired its new chief tasting officer. Amber Luster won the job as part of a contest and will receive a $100,000 salary. Her job includes promoting the restaurant, giving her opinion on current and new food items. 3 dead locally in 3 separate incidents. 2 have been identified. We've got all those stories in 2 minutes. WHIO News Time, 7:43.
2: 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What's happening this weekend? Now with Chris Hartley.
0: Here's a look at what's happening around the Miami Valley this week. Celtic Fest Ohio going to be happening this weekend at the Ohio Renaissance Festival. It's going to be on Saturday. You can shop, eat, drink, everything Celtic. It's all happening in one place. The festival's going to kick off at 11 a.m. and run through 10. Riverside JC's Music Festival, that's going on this weekend on Saturday. Lots of rock and roll music all day long, including a Motley Crue cover band, food trucks, beer garden, and all the proceeds going for a great cause to benefit projects of the Riverside community. Gates are going to open up at 2. Pickle Fest, that's happening this weekend at Austin Landing. The festival's going to have everything pickle, food, live entertainment, beer garden. It kicks off at 3 and runs till 10:30. The Greene County Strawberry Festival is going to be happening at the Greene County Fairgrounds in Xenia both Saturday and Sunday this weekend. Monster truck rides, lots of food, arts and craft booths, live entertainment. Festival kicks off at 10 a.m. and runs through 5 both days. 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With your WHIO Weekend Preview, I'm Chris Hartley.
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3: I'm Parker Testo with the University of Dayton Sports Update. The Dayton Flyers men's basketball non-conference schedule is beginning to take form. The first time Dayton will see the floor is October 17th, as the Notre Dame Fighting Irish will visit the UD Arena in an exhibition contest. John Rothstein of CBS is reporting Dayton's season opener will be November 2nd at home against NJIT. The Flyers are also set to host South Florida December 12th. It will be the first time the two teams have played each other since the San Juan shootout in the 1997-98 season. Dayton will also play road games at Florida State and at Liberty. The 2026-27 campaign will be Anthony Grant's 10th as Dayton's head coach. He returns two starters from last season's 25-12 team that went to the NIT quarterfinals, forward Amel Letong.
23: Letong for three. Good!
3: And forward Jayon Simon.
23: Simon, hard to the rim, with a flush!
3: I'm Parker Testa on the home of the Flyers, WHIO.
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4: 7:46, I'm Larry Hansgen. 58 degrees in Dayton. Here are the big three things you need to know. We got a partly cloudy day ahead with a chance of a stray afternoon thunderstorm. A high in the upper 70s. Now, the man accused of killing the UnitedHealthcare CEO is back in court today. And our top story, more details on a tentative Iran peace deal as President Trump meets with world leaders in France.
6: Senior U.S. officials say more details on the deal will be released to the public over the next 24 to 48 hours. Fox News' Trey Yingst reports.
5: One of those officials explained the deal is performance-based, meaning Iran wouldn't benefit from sanctions relief unless they adhere to their end of the deal.
7: This means opening the Strait of Hormuz and entering into detailed discussions to dismantle their nuclear program.
6: The man stabbed to death in Harrison Township last week has been identified. The Montgomery County Coroner's Office says the man is 48-year-old Waki Longo Almasi.
10: The stabbing happening Friday morning on Embassy Place with a lot of trauma found around the man. Sheriff Rob Streck says there is no threat to the public, but they are still searching for the person who did this.
6: WHIO Sierra Lawson reporting.
7: Investigators need your help after a body is pulled from the Great Miami River over the weekend.
11: Two people out fishing spotted the body of a female in the area of West River Road Saturday morning. Five Rivers Metro Park says an autopsy shows no obvious signs of trauma. The coroner's office has not released the woman's name.
7: That's WHIO's Will Harris. If you have any information, you can call 333-COPS.
6: We've learned the name of the man who died in a shooting at a Dayton convenience store.
8: This happened over the weekend on North Main Street in Dayton. The Montgomery County Coroner's Office identified the victim as 37-year-old Joshua Fuller. Someone called police saying that Fuller was on the ground next to a car at the Main Mart parking lot. Minutes later, police say a car crashed a half mile away on Riverside Drive. Dayton police tell us this was a hit and run where the driver crashed the car. At this point, though, they do not think this is connected to that shooting, but they are still investigating.
6: That's News Center 7's Nick Foley.
7: There's a challenge in Illinois to a law that's set to go in effect later this year, which would allow terminally ill patients to seek medication to end their own lives.
12: Disability and patients' rights groups, a doctor, and Illinois residents are suing the state, naming Governor J.B. Pritzker and the director of the Illinois Department of Health in a federal lawsuit over SB 1950, also known as Debs Law, that Democrats passed last year and expected to take effect in September, that allows for terminally ill patients to end their own lives via medication. Plaintiffs argue the law is unconstitutional and discriminates against people with disabilities. They're asking a judge to rule that the measure is illegal.
7: That's Fox's Jeff Manasso, WHIO News Time, 749.
4: And this is Miami Valley's Morning News. I'm Larry Hansgen with our five-day forecast from Storm Center 7 meteorologist Brittley Ritz.
22: Starting off this morning in the 50s once again. A little bit warmer than yesterday simply because of a small amount of cloud cover hanging overhead with our next wave of moisture coming in later this afternoon after 3 o'clock. Some stronger storms can't be ruled out. Wind over 60 miles per hour would be our biggest threat. We start off Wednesday dry, but a storm tracking alert in place for the afternoon and evening and overnight especially. With a cold front approaching us, we'll hit around 80 early on, but that'll fuel the potential for severe weather. Stronger tornadoes can't be ruled out this go around, but wind once again is our biggest threat. Since this is an evening and overnight event, you need to have some way of being alerted and know where your safe spot is. That way you can get up and get there in case something does happen.
4: Well, our live Doppler 7 radar is clear, and we have 58 in Springfield, 57 at Wright-Patton, 58 at Dayton Severe Weather Station.
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4: A live update with Jake Magnata.
9: I mentioned there were reports of a crash on southbound 75, a little past Benchwood Road coming out of Vandalia into the Harrison Township area. I'm not seeing this crash. I'm not seeing any lanes blocked. Looks like this may just be sluggish traffic, but I'll keep watching this. We do have an issue in Greene County if you're near Beaver Creek or Xenia. Right now, you can't take Trabine Road between Route 35 and Dayton Xenia Road. A truck spilled asphalt on the road. So if you come down to Orchard Lane, you can get to Route 35 or get to Dayton Xenia Road. But yeah, again, don't take Trabine Road this hour. With traffic every 10 minutes, I'm Jake Magnano, WHIO Triple Team Traffic.
4: 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We'll find out in 3 minutes. 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
4: Good morning, I'm Larry Hansgen. A sunny start to a day that will be a little warmer than yesterday, but still a little cooler than normal for this time of year, with temperatures in the upper 70s this afternoon. We've got 58 degrees right now at 7:55 on June 16th. It was June 16th. In 1884, that the first gravity-powered roller coaster opens at Coney Island in New York. So how much did it cost to ride? Was it a penny, a nickel, or a dime? We'll start with Brittany.
19: I'm going to say a dime.
4: Okay. Will.
7: Nickel.
4: Parker.
20: Nickel.
4: Jake.
21: Penny.
4: It was 5 cents.
21: Boo.
4: Will and Parker on the board. 1830, former President, 1836 rather, former June 16th, 1836, former President John Quincy Adams, now a member of Congress, begins a filibuster in the House on free speech. How long did that filibuster last? How long did he talk? Was it 3 days, 1 week, or 3 weeks? We'll start with Will.
7: 3 weeks.
4: Parker.
20: 3 days.
4: Jake.
21: 3 days.
4: 3 days. Brittany.
19: 3 days.
4: He spoke for 3 weeks.
21: Wow.
4: Yeah. And got his way in the end. So Will in the lead. Jake and Brittany yet on the board. June 16th, 1933, in the midst of the Great Depression, what is founded? The Federal Deposit Insurance Corporation, commonly called FDIC, Fannie Mae or Freddie Mac? Parker.
20: Fannie Mae.
4: Jake.
21: FDIC.
4: Brittany.
19: FDIC.
4: Will.
7: Fannie Mac.
4: It was FDIC, because that way, you know, people, when the banks went bust, that way people weren't going to lose their money anymore. On June 16th, 1903, what began as Brad's Drink in 1893 is officially rebranded as Faygo, Dr. Pepper, or Pepsi? Jake?
21: Dr. Pepper.
4: Brittany?
19: Dr. Pepper?
4: Will?
7: Pepsi.
4: Parker?
20: Pepsi.
4: Yeah, Pepsi-Cola hits the spot. Well, it's now a two-man race between Will and Parker, with Will with three. Parker's got 2 points. We head to our final question. June 16th, 1897, the U.S. annexes what territory? The Virgin Islands, Puerto Rico, or Hawaii? We'll start with Will in the lead.
7: Puerto Rico.
4: Parker.
20: Puerto Rico.
4: Jake.
21: I'll say Puerto Rico, too.
4: And Brittany.
19: Why not?
4: Well, you'd all be wrong, because it was Hawaii. But by virtue of everyone else not getting it, Will ends up winning today. Congratulations, Will. You have won our admiration. It's 7:58.
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1: 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One Ponzi after another busted lately. What's a Ponzi? It's where a promoter convinces you they have a way for you to make a huge amount of money in an investment. And they're promising these enormous returns, telling you no risk. And recently, one popped up that stole allegedly $380 million from people. Another recently, $140 million. In both circumstances, really sharp salespeople were able to convince people that they were going to get big returns, no risk, and guess what happened to the money? It bought boats, private jet flights, jewelry, houses, and all that. And what happened to your money? Likely gone with the wind. Know who you're investing with.
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4: Good morning. It's 8 o'clock. I'm Larry Hansgen, and welcome to Miami Valley's morning news. We are live on Tuesday, June 16th. We have 61 degrees in Dayton. Here are the big three things you need to know. Going to be partly cloudy today with a chance of a stray afternoon thunderstorm, a high in the upper 70s. Well, despite the rain Sunday, air show attendance topped 90,000. And our top story, President Trump meeting with world leaders at the G7 summit in France and discussing more of the Iran peace deal.
24: The president declared the core objective of the conflict in Iran had been achieved, which is that Iran will not have a nuclear weapon. They've agreed to that, he says. But no one has seen the text of the memorandum of understanding as of yet.
19: That's Fox News' Aisha Hosni reporting. She says, according to the vice president, that memorandum is only a page and a half of a general document.
7: The president has spoken out about the deal with Iran on Truth Social. Fox News' Alex Hogan.
25: President Trump posted online and called reports the U.S. would pay Iran $300 million fake news. The peace framework would reopen the Strait of Hormuz. Iranian state media reporting that Tehran has only agreed to 60 days of free passage for ships, and after that, they could collect transit payments. While the deal calls for an end to fighting in Lebanon, Hezbollah announced new rounds of fire on Israeli troops in the southern part of the country. The Iranian-backed group also warned Israel there would be no return to the status quo.
19: We are told that a signing ceremony will take place in Switzerland on Friday.
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26: Tracking the threat for multiple rounds of severe storms. I'm Storm Center 7 meteorologist Brittley Ritz. We'll talk about each opportunity, the storm threats, and the timing.
21: Right now in Greene County, you can't take Trabine Road. It is closed from Route 35 to Dayton Xenia Road after a truck spilled asphalt on the road, so that's being cleaned up. With traffic every 10 minutes, I'm Jake Magnano, WHIO Triple Team Traffic.
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19: I'm Brittany Otto.
7: I'm Will Taylor.
19: Well, we're hearing from the fiance of a man who died after a driver hit his bike and kept going.
5: The Montgomery County Coroner's Office tells us Andrew Shipp died in the hit-and-run crash Friday night in Riverside. He was 36 years old. Allison Payne said the two were engaged. He was running an errand for her, but never came back, so she went to check on him.
6: And then on the way there, I see his headlight on the ground. Sorry. And then across the street, his book bag was broken, both straps of them on the ground, and I look up a little bit more, and right there he was, laying in the middle of the field and gone.
5: Payne called 911, but there was nothing medics could do to save Ship. Riverside police say flock cameras helped them find the suspected vehicle and driver. As of this morning, no one has been charged.
19: That's News Center 7's Letitia Perry.
7: We're following a story initially believed to have been a shooting in Dayton. Cops say a 35-year-old man who is a person of interest in a burglary is hurt after being bitten by a dog.
8: This starting as neighbors saying they heard shots ring out on Anna Street Sunday afternoon. Cops say this was not a shooting. They have yet to identify this man and if they've arrested him.
7: That's WHIO's Sierra Lawson.
19: Thousands of homeowners in Montgomery County will be getting some extra property tax relief.
7: Over 31,000 people who are eligible for the homestead exemption will be getting an additional $500 in savings. It's a one-time state-funded property tax credit under State House Bill 479. 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
7: A lot of people showed up at the Dayton Air Show over the weekend.
10: Organizers say around 90,000 people walked through the gate, with roughly 60% coming on Saturday. This despite the event ending Sunday on a down note when the weather forced the Navy's Blue Angels to cancel.
7: That's WHIO's Will Harris. There was also no medical emergencies related to the heat.
19: The man accused of the shooting death of UnitedHealthcare CEO Brian Thompson is due in court today.
11: Luigi Mangione is expected in New York State Court for a status hearing ahead of his trial for the murder of Brian Thompson, the UnitedHealthcare CEO he is accused of killing in 2024. Mangione has pleaded not guilty to charges including second-degree murder, stalking, and multiple firearms offenses. The hearing may give a better idea of whether attorneys on both sides are on track to go to trial in September. Mangione has also pleaded not guilty to federal charges in the shooting. The federal trial has been delayed until next year.
19: That's Fox's Tanya J. Powers. WHIO News Time 8:05.
4: I'm Larry Hanskin, and this is Miami Valley's Morning News. NBA Finals MVP Jalen Brunson was on The View talking about how special it felt playing for the Knicks with his dad Rick as an assistant coach. Rick Brunson was an NBA journeyman who played 8 seasons, all on non-guaranteed contracts.
12: I grew up in South Jersey for most of my childhood while he was on these unguaranteed contracts all over the country. So these past 4 years, I won't take for granted because it was the most consecutively, like, in my life that we've been together.
4: And still to come on Miami Valley's Morning News, new legislation in Ohio addressing school bus safety. That story in 2 minutes. WHIO News Times 8:06.
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0: 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It's all the important information you need to know to start the day. Miami Valley's Morning News continues on WHIO.
1: Good morning. I'm Larry Hansgen. Thanks again for joining us on Miami Valley's Morning News. On Wall Street, the Dow closed up 468 points at 51,671. We got 61 degrees now at 8:09.
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2: 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We're watching for the threat of storms this afternoon.
4: A marginal risk for stronger, possibly even severe storms north of I-70 today. Wind would be our biggest threat, of gusts of 60 miles per hour. Some small hail and isolated tornadoes can't be ruled out, but that threat is extremely low. This is all happening after 3 o'clock this afternoon, lingering into your early evening hours. And as this line gets closer to the Miami Valley, it starts to break apart. But the storms cannot be ruled out as strong as we get into your evening hours.
2: Storm Center 7 meteorologist Brittany Rich. She'll have more in her full five-day forecast in just a bit.
3: A driver smashed into several parked cars before hitting an apartment building in Dayton.
5: This happened on Catalpa near West Grand Sunday. The SUV hit the corner of the building and did a lot of damage to parked cars. One man said his car is total.
6: And I heard it like a little crash. So I jumped up and looked at it. Then I heard a second guy say, boom. I was in shock, man. I'm still in shock. I just can't believe it. Why they had to come down this street?
5: Dayton police have not said if they know who was driving the SUV.
3: That's News Center 7's Gabrielle Enright.
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2: A child is dead, a woman severely injured after police opened fire on a car in Mississippi.
7: A one-year-old child was shot to death by a police officer in North Mississippi who was responding to a reported shoplifting. Police say it happened when two women and a small child were fleeing a Walmart in Senatobia after allegedly stealing diapers from the store. Investigators claim the driver allegedly drove toward the officers, nearly striking at least one of them. And an officer fired shots into the car, striking the child and the woman holding him in the front seat. One-year-old Cohen Wiley was killed, his aunt seriously injured. Investigators working to determine if the shooting was justified.
2: That's Fox's Sue Guzman. 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
1: I'm Larry Hansgen. This is Miami Valley's Morning News. 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A little warmer than yesterday, but still maybe cooler than normal.
4: Yeah, well, our temperatures are warming from the 50s back only into the mid to upper 70s today.
8: The middle seat
4: and
8: used to ruin
4: every... is roughly about 83 degrees. Regardless, we have the chance for a few showers out there and a rumble of thunder. The severe weather threats kept to a minimum today. The greatest threat would be some gusty winds, 60 miles per hour, north of 70, back over into Indiana is where really that threat exists. A lot of it will fall apart as it moves through here, so I'm not too worried about today. But tomorrow, as we push toward 80 degrees, bring in the chance for rain after 4 o'clock in the afternoon. Rain. Nothing severe at that point. That could be our saving grace. So what we're watching is that rain moving through about 6, 7 o'clock out of here at that point, and then another line that's going to redevelop after 10 o'clock in the evening Wednesday till about 4 o'clock in the morning on Thursday. That time frame is when we'll have to watch for wind, hail, and tornadoes. Even strong tornadoes can't be ruled out there. So know where your safe spot is and have some way of being alerted because it's an evening and overnight event. That threat moves out. We're left with lingering showers early on Thursday, and then we're drying things out and cooling things back down into the mid to upper 70s through the rest of this week and to start the upcoming weekend.
1: 61 in Springfield, 59 in Miamisburg, and 61 at Dayton Severe Weather Station.
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1: A live update with Jake Magnata.
10: Larry, no accidents on the highways, just heavy traffic, and we're a little slow southbound 75 between Benchwood and Needmore Roads, heading into the Harrison Township area. If you're in Greene County near Beaver Creek or Xenia, still can't take Trabine Road. It is closed between Route 35 and Dayton Xenia Road. This is after a truck spilled asphalt on the road. If you come a few minutes down the road to Orchard Lane, you'll be able to get to Route 35 or Dayton Xenia Road, just depending on which direction you're heading. With traffic every 10 minutes, I'm Jake Magnano, WHIO Triple Team Traffic.
1: Hey, Eugenio Suarez homered twice, including a grand slam in the Reds' 12-0 rout of the Mets. And the Dayton Dragons are on the road this week with a chance to secure a playoff spot in September. Tom Nichols, voice of the Dragons, joins us in 2 minutes. It's 8:13.
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2: 816, I'm Larry Hanskin, 61 degrees in Dayton. Big three things you need to know. Partly cloudy today. Chance of a stray afternoon thunderstorm and a high in the upper 70s. A six-month delay in the trial of a former Northmont school bus driver facing dozens of sex charges. In our top story, President Trump at the G7 in France as details of the tentative Iran peace plan begin to emerge. We'll have more on that coming up at 8:30. But coming up tonight, the Dayton Dragons opening a series in Peoria where the voice of the Dragons, Tom Nichols, joins us this morning. And Tom, the Dragons have a chance to secure a September playoff spot, and they could do it this week. Explain to the fans what's going on.
3: That's correct, Larry. Thanks for having us on. The Midwest League does play a split-season format, meaning if you win the first half, you're in the playoffs in September. If you don't win the first half, your record clears back to 0-0 at the end of the half. That'll be the end of the day. Thursday will be the end of the first half. And so everybody's record going into the Friday game will be back to 0-0 again for another 66 games. That's all complicated, but the long and the short of it is if we can pull out these final three, we'll have a great chance to be the first half champion and lock up a playoff spot in September.
2: Do the Dragons need any help, or do they determine their own destiny with these games against the Chiefs in Peoria?
3: We do need a little help. Our magic number is four, and we've got three to play. So if we win all three, we need one loss by each of the other two contenders. They play a four-game series against each other. So as long as one team of the two doesn't sweep the four-game series, we would be the champion in the first half if we win our three games. So we need three Dragons wins and one loss by both Great Lakes and Lake County, who, again, are playing each other in a four-game series.
2: The Dragons heading into this series in Peoria on a heater, if you'll pardon the pun, because they won five of the last six in that homestand. And just the power display by this team. Have you ever seen a Dragons team with the home run capabilities they showed last week?
3: It hasn't happened at all, Larry. We broke the club record for most home runs in a series. We hit 18 home runs in a six-game series. I mean, Alfredo Duno hit two grand slam homers in 3 days. We hit six home runs in the game on Sunday, which was shortened to seven innings, and we still tied the club record for most homers in a game with six. Just power like we've never had before. We're flying high right now. It's a new city though, so we've got a challenge ahead of us against a Peoria team that's actually hit more homers this year than we have. So it's going to be a three-game set that'll decide a playoff spot. But yeah, you're right. If you like home runs, you've seen a lot of them lately at Day Air Ballpark.
2: Well, fans will be interested in the outcome of these games on the road and looking forward to welcoming the Dragons back to Day Air Ballpark next week for a homestand that will be a part of the second half.
3: Thanks for having us on, Larry. Appreciate it and look forward to seeing the fans at Day Air Ballpark.
2: All right. Tom Nichols, voice of the Dragons, joining us here on Miami Valley's Morning News. And our five-day forecast, not for Peoria, but for here in the Miami Valley, as we welcome in Storm Center 7 meteorologist Brittley Ritz.
4: It's much of the same, actually. It's not too far from what they're dealing with. We have the threat for severe weather, too. There may be a few storms out there later this afternoon after 3 o'clock as temperatures work their way back into the mid to upper 70s, but the ingredients just aren't there to keep it all together. Still have some dry air in place, so a lot of it's expected to fall apart. In fact, some of us may even stay dry. The greatest risk will be winds up to the north and western quadrant of the valley, if you will. Then we get into tomorrow. We'll start off dry. Look at some sunshine. Temperatures are pushing toward 80 degrees, if not in the low 80s. And will there be enough juice and a lift and all the right ingredients for severe weather? Well, there's a round of rain coming in later into the afternoon that could help dilute that severe weather threat after 10 o'clock in the evening Wednesday.

0: till 4 or 5 o'clock in the morning on Thursday. All hazards are in play, including the threat for long-lived strong tornadoes. So we have to pay attention here. Keep in mind, this is the first greatest risk we've had, which is an enhanced risk for parts of the valley for the season. Now, where your safe spot is, have some way being alerted. Wind is the greatest threat, as well as some flash flooding and some large hail, but tornadoes, again, are possible. And that's an evening and overnight event, so you need to have some way of getting woken up into your safe spot. Lingering showers early Thursday, then we'll gradually dry things out, and we'll keep it dry through the weekend, and temperatures will be cool and comfortable in the 70s.
1: We've got 61 in Springfield, 61 in Fairborn, and 61 at Dayton Severe Weather Station.
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1: And now an update with Jake Magnotta.
2: Larry, we were a little slow for about the past half hour. Southbound 75 between Benchwood and Needmore Roads heading into Harrison Township. Looks like that's clearing up. There weren't any accidents through here. All of the interstates right now, we are in good shape. Just have one traffic issue to pass along in Green County. Trabine Road is closed this hour after a truck spilled asphalt on the road. So Trabine Road between Dayton Xenia Road and Route 35, you can't get through here. If you come down the road to Orchard Lane, you'll be able to get to where you're going this morning. With traffic every 10 minutes, I'm Jake Magnotta, WHIO Triple Team Traffic.
1: 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It's 8:22.
3: 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What's happening this weekend? Now with Chris Hartley.
4: Here's a look at what's happening around the Miami Valley this week. Celtic Fest Ohio going to be happening this weekend at the Ohio Renaissance Festival. It's going to be on Saturday. You can shop, eat, drink, everything Celtic. It's all happening in one place. 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Gates are going to open up at 2. 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It kicks off at 3 and runs till 10:30. The Green County Strawberry Festival's going to be happening at the Green County Fairgrounds in Xenia both Saturday and Sunday this weekend. 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And movies topping the box office this weekend include Disclosure Day, Scary Movie 6, and Obsession. 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

0: 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Miami Valley's morning news continues on WHIO.
1: Good morning, I'm Larry Hanskin. Thanks again for joining us here on Miami Valley's Morning News. It is June 16th, and it was this date in 1989. New Kids on the Block, I'll Be Loving You Forever, hit number one. 61 degrees at 8:26.
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3: I'm Will Taylor.
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3: There's been promising results from a gene therapy study. Researchers may have found a way to reverse vision loss.
4: Boston-based biotechnology firm Life Biosciences has begun dosing patients in a milestone FDA human trial aimed at reversing age-related vision loss. The experimental gene therapy is called ER100 and works to essentially clean up the instructions that DNA provides, allowing cells to remember how to function as they once did. Life Biosciences co-founder Dr. David Sinclair writes, "This clinical study represents the first opportunity to test whether restoring that information can ameliorate human disease. If the current trial proves ER100 is safe and effective, scientists will likely jump to find where else in the body it could work."
3: That's Fox's Alexandria Hoff. The treatment was injected into the eye of a patient with glaucoma. Scientists will now monitor them for the next 6 months. WHIO News Time, 8:27.
1: 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And we provide you with the weather, traffic, and news you need. The guy that helps you save more, spend less, and avoid getting ripped off. That's your consumer warrior, Clark Howard. Online, clark.com. 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
5: There's something going on right now that I am so excited about. I mean, here we are in the midst of electricity bills going up, up, up, and away. And a technology that's been used overseas for years is appearing more and more in the United States. It's simply called balcony solar. It doesn't necessarily mean you have a balcony on your home or apartment or whatever, but these are self-install solar panels that you don't have to hire a company. You just buy the panels, plug them into an outlet, and they start magically reducing your power bill at your home or apartment. What's unusual about these is renters can buy these, plug them in, and move them from place to place. A number of states explicitly allow these. Others don't yet have rules on them. But as long as they're UL approved, they're safe. This is Clark Howard.
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7: I'm Parker Testa with the University of Dayton Sports Update. The Dayton Flyers men's basketball non-conference schedule is beginning to take form. The first time Dayton will see the floor is October 17th, as the Notre Dame Fighting Irish will visit the UD Arena in an exhibition contest. John Rothstein of CBS is reporting Dayton's season opener will be November 2nd at home against NJIT. The Flyers are also set to host South Florida December 12th. It will be the first time the two teams have played each other since the San Juan shootout in the 1997-98 season. Dayton will also play road games at Florida State and at Liberty. The 2026-27 campaign will be Anthony Grant's 10th as Dayton's head coach. He returns two starters from last season's 25-12 team that went to the NIT quarterfinals, forward Amel Latong.
8: Latong for three. Good!
7: And forward Jayon Simon.
8: Simon, hard to the rim, with the flush!
7: I'm Parker Testa on the home of the Flyers, WHIO.
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1: Good morning. It's 8:31. I'm Larry Hansgen. Welcome to Miami Valley's morning news. We are live on Tuesday, June 16th, 61 degrees in Dayton. Here are the big three things you need to know. Going to be partly cloudy today. A chance of a stray afternoon thunderstorm and a high in the upper 70s. No ID yet on the body of a woman pulled from the Great Miami River over the weekend. And our top story, President Trump is in France meeting up with the world leaders for the G7 summit to discuss more of the Iran peace deal.
14: Senior U.S. officials said Monday that in the next 24 to 48 hours, those details will be released to the public about what's actually in the agreement. One of those officials explained the deal is performance-based, meaning Iran wouldn't benefit from sanctions relief unless they adhere to their end of the deal.
2: That's Fox News' Trey Yingst. This means opening the Strait of Hormuz and entering into detailed discussions to dismantle their nuclear program.
14: We know that the agreement calls for a ceasefire on all fronts, including Lebanon. U.S. officials say Israel will be allowed to respond if attacked by the Iran-backed group Hezbollah. And Israeli Prime Minister Benjamin Netanyahu says the fight is not over.
3: Both sides are expected to sign the agreement on Friday in Switzerland.
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15: We have the threat for severe weather right here in the Miami Valley. I'm Storm Center 7 meteorologist Brittley Ritz talking about the storm threats, the timing, and when it will come to an end.
16: In Greene County, we have Trabine Road closed from Dayton Xenia Road to Route 35 after trucks spilled asphalt on the road, so you can't get through here. With traffic every 10 minutes, I'm Jake Magnano, WHIO Triple Team Traffic.
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2: I'm Brittany Otto.
3: I'm Will Taylor.
2: Well, the man stabbed to death in Harrison Township last week has now been identified. The Montgomery County Coroner's Office say that man is 48-year-old Waki Longo Almasi.
17: The stabbing happening Friday morning on Embassy Place with a lot of trauma found around the man. Sheriff Rob Streck says there is no threat to the public, but they are still searching for the person who did this.
2: That's WHIO Sierra Lawson reporting.
3: Investigators need your help after a body is pulled from the Great Miami River over the weekend.
18: Two people out fishing spotted the body of a female in the area of West River Road Saturday morning. Five Rivers Metro Park says an autopsy shows no obvious signs of trauma. The coroner's office has not released the woman's name.
3: That's WHIO's Will Harris. If you have any information, you can call 333-COPS.
2: We've learned the name of the man who died in a shooting at a Dayton convenience store.
19: This happened over the weekend on North Main Street in Dayton. The Montgomery County Coroner's Office identified the victim as 37-year-old Joshua Fuller. Someone called police saying that Fuller was on the ground next to a car at the Main Mart parking lot. Minutes later, police say a car crashed a half mile away on Riverside Drive. Now, Dayton police tell us this was a hit and run where the driver crashed the car. At this point, though, they do not think this is connected to that shooting, but they are still investigating.
2: That's News Center 7's Nick Foley.
3: A Florida teen who's accused of killing his stepsister aboard a cruise ship has been detained by U.S. Marshals.
20: Timothy Hudson is facing first-degree murder and aggravated sexual abuse. A judge granted his release when Hudson was to be tried as a juvenile. Prosecutors requested that Hudson be detained when the counts were upgraded to adult charges. Anna Kepner died by asphyxiation on board a cruise ship last November. Hudson was accused of the murder and for trying to cover it up. He has pleaded not guilty. The judge said the upgraded charges warrant detention. Federal officials confirmed that Hudson surrendered to U.S. Marshals at the Tampa courthouse on Monday morning.
3: That's Fox's Grinnell Scott.
2: Musician Boy George using AI to revamp his popular song, Karma Chameleon. Karma, karma, karma, karma, karma, karma, karma, karma, karma, karma, karma, karma, karma, karma, karma, karma, karma, karma, karma, karma, karma, karma, karma, karma, karma, karma, karma, karma, 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the tonal character of his younger voice while recording new vocals in the present day. The track serves as the launch moment for artists included an artist-led music technology company focused on what it calls ethical AI and creator ownership. George tells The Hollywood Reporter the new version allowed him to perform with precision, which he couldn't achieve in the original era when echo and reverb were the only ways to cover up imperfect tuning. He says the project is ultimately about authorship in the AI era.
15: That's Fox's Michelle Polino. 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
1: I'm Larry Hansgen, and this is Miami Valley's Morning News. In theaters Friday, Toy Story 5, Woody, Buzz, Jesse, and the rest of the gang's jobs are challenged when they're introduced to electronics, a new threat to playtime. Tom Hanks talks about someone overhearing a phone conversation he was having in Australia.
4: And when I was done, a woman and her son came up to me and said, "Are you Woody?" I said, "Yes, I am." "Oh my God, you're Tom Hanks. You're Woody." I said, "How did you put that together?" I said, "We heard you talking."
1: Now Hanks back as Woody, while Tim Allen will again be the voice of Buzz Lightyear. And demolition has begun on a local high school. We've got that story in 2 minutes. WHIO News Time's 8:36.
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5: Let's say you got a kid who's going to be off to college this fall or is already in, and you're just really frustrated how much it's going to cost. 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I have some info for you on Clark.com about the steps you should take when you're trying to look for scholarships and grants for your or your kids' college education.
25: 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This is Dayton's only weather, traffic, and news station. It's all the important information you need to know to start the day. Miami Valley's morning news continues on WHIO.
1: Good morning, I'm Larry Hansgen. On Wall Street, the Dow closed up 468 points at 51,671, 61 degrees now at 8:39.
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3: I'm Will Taylor.
15: I'm Brittany Otto. Looking ahead to some potential severe weather this week.
26: An enhanced risk for severe weather across parts of the Miami Valley going into your Wednesday night and into Thursday. That includes Eaton, Greenville, back into Salina, stretching over into Indiana. Damaging winds, large hail, and tornadoes are a possibility. That severe weather threat turns to more of a slight risk, a level 2 of 5 for the rest of the Miami Valley. So sure, the storms are weakening as they move eastward, but they're still very strong as they move in. Again, the strongest of the storms coming in after 10 o'clock in the evening Wednesday into about 3, 4 o'clock in the morning on Thursday.
15: Storm Center 7 meteorologist Brittley Rich will be back with her extended 5-day forecast in minutes.
3: To Greene County, crews in Yellow Springs have started to take down the high school.
27: This work is part of the facility's plan to combine the middle and high school campuses and perform a mix of remodeling and new construction. Voters approved the $55 million project in November of 2023. One man told us he has lots of good memories here.
28: And there are true memories. Our class of 81 having a reunion this year, and so I'll be sending everybody some short little videos so that they can reminisce.
27: Crews expect to complete this work by December.
3: That's News Center 7's Letitia Perry.
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2: The U.S. plans to bury a time capsule to mark the nation's 500th birthday.
6: Engineers at the National Institute of Standards and Technology were tasked with building a capsule that would stand the test of time, scheduled to be opened in the year 2276. Once sealed, the time capsule will weigh about 1,000 pounds, with unique items from all 50 states, plus U.S. territories and the District of Columbia. Items range from a Coca-Cola bottle to an iPhone 17 to a pocket copy of the Constitution signed by 11 former and current Supreme Court justices.
2: That's Fox's David Spunt. WHIO News Time 841.
1: I'm Larry Hanskin, and this is Miami Valley's Morning News. 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In studio with us, Storm Center 7 meteorologist Brittany Ritz, as we have a chance of seeing some rain this afternoon.
15: Yeah, it's a small chance. A lot of dry air still in place, so that line that's going to develop after 3 o'clock off to our north and west really falls apart, but we still can't rule out the chance of a stronger thunderstorm, especially over toward Greenville, Salina back over into Indiana. But even then, again, threats are extremely low. Most of us should be okay, and we'll work our way into the mid to upper 70s today. You'll wake up tomorrow morning dry with some sunshine, still cool, reasonable in the 50s and 60s, and we'll hit a high around 80 tomorrow. Then we'll bring in the chance for rain after 4 o'clock. Rain and only rain at that point. That kicks out around 6, 7 o'clock. Will that be enough to hold back the severe weather threat into the overnight hours? I'm not fully convinced, but the chance is there. With that said, after 10 o'clock in the evening Wednesday till about 4 o'clock in the morning on Thursday, we all have the threat of severe weather. All hazards in play, including the threat for strong, long-lived tornadoes. The threat's low, but it exists. So know where your safe spot is. Have some way of being alerted. That way it can wake you up and you can get to your safe spot on time. Leftover showers early Thursday, then we'll dry things out through the rest of the week and into the weekend. Temperatures cool and it's not muggy either. We'll be in the 70s.
1: We've got 61 now in Springfield, 63 in Xenia, and 61 at Dayton Severe Weather Station.
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16: There is still one problem. It's been a problem for about an hour in Greene County. We aren't able to take Trabine Road between Dayton Xenia Road and Route 35. Asphalt was spilled on the road here, so the road's blocked. If you come down to Orchard Lane, you'll be able to get around this. With traffic every 10 minutes, I'm Jake Magnata, WHIO Triple Team Traffic.
1: Chevy's next Camaro may be a four-door V8. GM's not confirmed any plan yet, but if true, the Camaro would be headed in a new direction with four doors instead of two. And still to come, a dog may have thwarted a burglary. We've got that story in 2 minutes. WHIO News Time's 8:43.
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12: 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Miami Valley's morning news continues on WHIO.
1: 8:46, I'm Larry Hansgen, 61 degrees in Dayton. Big three things you need to know. Partly cloudy today, chance of a stray afternoon thunderstorm and a high in the upper 70s. The man accused of killing United Healthcare CEO is back in court today. And our top story, more details on the tentative Iran peace deal as President Trump meets with world leaders in France.
2: Senior U.S. officials say more details on the deal will be released to the public over the next 24 to 48 hours. Fox News' Trey Yingst reports.
13: One of those officials explained the deal is performance-based, meaning Iran wouldn't benefit from sanctions relief unless they adhere to their end of the deal.
3: This means opening the Strait of Hormuz and entering into detailed discussions to dismantle their nuclear program.
2: We're hearing from the fiance of a man who died after a driver hit his bike and kept going.
27: The Montgomery County Coroner's Office tells us Andrew Shipp died in the hit-and-run crash Friday night in Riverside. He was 36 years old. Allison Payne said the two were engaged. He was running an errand for her, but never came back, so she went to check on him.
14: And then on the way there, I see his headlight on the ground. Sorry. And then across the street, his book bag was broken, both straps of them on the ground. And I look up a little bit more, and right there he was, laying in the middle of the field and gone.
27: Payne called 911, but there was nothing medics could do to save Ship. Riverside police say flock cameras helped them find the suspected vehicle and driver. As of this morning, no one has been charged.
2: That's News Center 7's Letitia Perry.
3: We're following a story initially believed to have been a shooting in Dayton. Cops say a 35-year-old man who's a person of interest in a burglary is hurt after being bitten by a dog.
17: This starting as neighbors saying they heard shots ring out on Anna Street Sunday afternoon. Cops say this was not a shooting. They have yet to identify this man and if they've arrested him.
3: That's WHIO's Sierra Lawson.
2: Thousands of homeowners in Montgomery County will be getting some extra property tax relief.
18: Over 31,000 people who are eligible for the homestead exemption will be getting an additional $500 in savings. It's a one-time state-funded property tax credit under State House Bill 479. The county is expected to receive around $15 million in additional relief.
2: That's WHIO's Ron Otto reporting. To find out if you're eligible, you can go to mcauditor.org/homestead.
3: A lot of people showed up at the Dayton Air Show over the weekend.
19: Organizers say around 90,000 people walked through the gates, with roughly 60% coming on Saturday. This despite the event ending Sunday on a down note when the weather forced the Navy's Blue Angels to cancel.
3: That's WHIO's Will Harris. There were also no medical emergencies related to the heat. WHIO News Time, 8:49.
1: I'm Larry Hansgen. This is Miami Valley's Morning News. Our five-day forecast is we're joined in studio by Storm Center 7 meteorologist Brittany Ritz.
15: We have a small chance of a shower storm this afternoon. The severe weather threat's pretty tame. In fact, there may just be a stronger storm over into Indiana as they move closer to us. A lot of it's starting to weaken simply because of the drier air that's still in place. We have dew points in the 40s and 50s. Our temperatures will rise into the mid to upper 70s today. It is still fairly comfortable, but tomorrow a little muggy as that southwest wind kicks in with the warm front lifting, and that will help to fuel the potential for some stronger thunderstorms. It's more of a rain chance early into the afternoon after 4 o'clock till about 6 o'clock, 7 o'clock in the evening. Could that be enough to steal the energy away from the severe weather threat into the evening? I'm not fully convinced just yet, but after 10 o'clock Wednesday night and into about the 4 or 5 o'clock hour on Thursday, we're dealing with the threat of severe weather. All hazards are in play, including the threat for long-lived strong tornadoes. That threat's low, but it exists. And then, of course, the damaging winds, heavy rain, and the hail threat. Once we get into Thursday, later into the morning, things tame back. We'll gradually clear things out. The humidity disappears. The cold front will be through. And then we'll dry things out through the rest of the week and into the weekend as temperatures hover in the mid to upper 70s.
1: Right now, 61 in Springfield, 59 in Bellbrook, and 61 at Dayton Severe Weather Station.
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16: Barry, right now don't have anything going on the highways. Haven't had any problems really this morning. We've had a problem for over an hour in Greene County, and I just saw from the engineer's office that it is back open. We had Trabine Road closed between Dayton Xenia Road and Route 35, but trucks filled asphalt on the road. So again, just within the last few minutes, this road is back open. With traffic every 10 minutes, I'm Jake Magnata, WHIO Triple Team Traffic.
1: Well, the World Cup is underway in different venues across the nation, across North America, really, with some games being played not just in the U.S., but Mexico and Canada. And in honor of the World Cup, we got something cooked up. And we'll tell you about it in 3 minutes. It's 8:51.
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4: You went to college. You're so frustrated. You're not finding a job that pays you for the years you spent getting the education that you got. Well, I wanted to tell you a couple things. One, there is a shift now in the job market that has mostly gone unnoticed, that the growth and opportunities for recent college graduates has moved heavily from the biggest metro areas to mid-sized, even smaller markets, places you might not have even thought about living. An example, Birmingham, Alabama, one of the hottest job markets for new college graduates across America. And there are many other cities like Birmingham around the country that you may not have thought about. So often in America's past, people move for opportunity. This is one of those times for recent college graduates.
0: Clark is WHIO's consumer warrior, and you can hear him during Miami Valley's morning news on WHIO. What is the WHIO Storm Center? It means when you hear these tones, you are just a few minutes away from emergency weather information. Weather is our number one priority.
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1: Good morning, I'm Larry Hansgen. Sun is up and is going to be a mostly sunny day today, but a few clouds are going to roll in this afternoon. As such, some areas, not everybody, could see the chance of a shower later on today. But temperatures, upper 70s, a pleasant day ahead, 61 degrees right now, 8:56. And World Cup is up and running, and in honor of the World Cup, I think that we should, on Thursday, as we head into a what will be a long weekend for many folks with the Juneteenth holiday Friday, I think Thursday morning we should have a carry-in breakfast, and we should bring in dishes to share representing our favorite World Cup team.
2: Okay.
1: Now, I mean, if you want to just be really partisan, and you could bring in mom, you know, apple pie and hot dogs, if you know, if you're rooting for Team USA, but it's a chance to maybe spread your culinary wings a little bit.
2: Yeah, I like it. I like that idea of it.
1: Okay. And I already see Parker's grinning ear to ear. It's like I can see his mind working feverishly to come up with something.
6: Yeah, it's a grin because there's nothing coming into my mind. Yeah. It's like, I'm in trouble.
1: I got confidence in you. And Will, I know Will is up to the challenge.
3: Will's up to the challenge, but Will's not rooting for any other team in, other than the United States, so okay, it might be a little bit boring. But right, maybe I'll pick a random country. Maybe that's what we need to do.
1: Yeah, we're not going to hold you. Your dish is not going to... we're not going to hold your allegiance to whatever dish you make.
2: Okay, so it's not about representing like the team you're rooting for. It's more of just like representing a nation that's in the World Cup.
1: Well, the reason I thought about that is because like there's so many, we've all heard the stories about the visitors from other countries are coming over and how they are exploring the U.S. And in particular, there's one German, a couple German fans in particular that they've gone to Waffle House and Walmart and Bucky's and they've now like Ella Langley is their favorite artist and she's invited them to a show and you know they got a lot of stuff like that going on and Lawrence, Kansas has adopted the Algerian team because all of the teams are coming over and they're like picking a U.S. city to be like their headquarters while they're here because you know the matches are so spread out so yeah. I thought okay you know then all these people are coming over here and embracing our culture, so we'll just embrace their culture just for a yummy breakfast. Or okay. Doesn't have to be breakfast foods, but
2: yeah,
1: we'll carry it. So we'll do that Thursday?
2: Okay.
1: Agreed?
2: Sounds good, yeah.
6: Deal.
2: Yeah.
1: All right. Okay. Well, we'll start working on recipes while you folks go out and have a great Tuesday as we wrap up this edition of Miami Valley's Morning News.
8: Hi folks, Rick Kasugi here from North Dayton Garden Center. 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
10: 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I'm shining a spotlight on the Troy Skate Park Unite. They're a local 501c3 nonprofit striving to revive the Joe Reardon Skate Park up in Troy, Ohio. Skateboarding isn't just about looking cool. Though let's be honest, if I tried it, I'd probably pull a hamstring just putting on the knee pads. It's actually an incredible tool for kids and adults that promotes self-confidence, key life skills, autonomy, tenacity, and emotional regulation. Founder Matt Williams has a vision to bring this park back to life. It's more than just a dream. 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Seeing good people doing great things is exactly what we need, and that is Good News in Dayton.
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13: Tracking the threat for multiple rounds of severe storms. I'm Storm Center 7 meteorologist Brittany Ritz. We'll talk about each opportunity, the storm threats, and the timing.
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16: Sierra, it's been a morning with not too many problems, not many accidents, and right now looking at the highways, traffic still flowing very well, so nothing going to be slowing you down. Looks like in Dayton there was a crash about 5 minutes ago at Smithville and Linden. This is right near Route 35. I'm Jake Magnata, WHIO Triple Team Traffic.
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12: And it's our top story. President Trump discussing the Iranian peace deal at the G7 summit in Switzerland.
15: President saying to everyone in the room that Iran will not have a nuclear weapon, and if they do, they will suffer, quote, unbelievable consequences, as Iran says that they will come here to Switzerland and begin real talks with the U.S. side in Switzerland starting on Friday.
12: And that's Fox's Aisha Hosni reporting. WHIO News Time is 9:01. It's 63 degrees now in downtown Dayton. And oil prices are not expected to drop again for a few months, despite that agreement between the U.S. and Iran. This after President Trump and Vice President J.D. Vance virtually signed an agreement to open the Strait of Hormuz. The head of petroleum analysis with Gas Buddy, Patrick DeHaan, says the strait must stay open to see a change, and it will take a bit for oil prices to reach back in the 60s. You can always check for the lowest gas prices near you by heading to Pump Patrol at WHIO.com. And a chance for severe storms to come through parts of the Miami Valley tomorrow. Storm Center 7 meteorologist Brittany Ritz.
13: That includes Eaton, Greenville, back into Salina. Damaging winds, large hail, and tornadoes are a possibility. That severe weather threat turns to more of a slight risk, a level 2 of 5 for the rest of the Miami Valley. And the strongest of the storms coming in after 10 o'clock in the evening Wednesday into about 3-4 o'clock in the morning on Thursday.
12: Brittany will have more in her forecast coming up in just minutes. And a Greene County man is back in court today waiting to learn his sentence for setting cars on fire. Cops arresting Scott Bennett last year on Countryside Drive in Beaver Creek after neighbors called 911 saying they saw flames coming from multiple cars. Bennett later pled guilty to aggravated arson. We'll continue to update you once we learn his punishment.
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12: And we are waiting to learn how 6 people are doing after a bad crash in Dark County yesterday. The wreck happening at State Route 49 at Landis Road around 4 p.m. as a Dodge Challenger crossed over into opposite lanes and hit a semi.
17: And struck the trailer tires on a semi. And then that Challenger continued, struck a Honda CR-V head-on.
12: And that's Sergeant Steve Mills. Several medical helicopters responded to the scene. WHIO News Time is 9:03. The Storm Center 7 forecast is next.
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18: 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So to Chris, Amanda, Stephanie, Chuck, Linda, Carla, Jackie, Lori, Belinda, Ron, Eric, Jelani, Sarah, Dick, Sydney, Natasha, Colleen, Aubrey, Alexis, LaDonna, Miriam, and Board Chair Judy Buddy, you are good news for Dayton.
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0: 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What's happening this weekend? 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
4: Here's a look at what's happening around the Miami Valley this week. 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The Green County Strawberry Festival is going to be happening at the Green County Fairgrounds in Xenia both Saturday and Sunday this weekend. 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With your WHI Weekend Preview, I'm Chris Hartley.
0: It's worse than sitting on 75 in traffic and not knowing what's going on. Your phone? Not so helpful. That's why we're the home of triple team traffic every 10 minutes. 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
12: WHIO news time is 9:06. The Miami Valley's most accurate and dependable forecast. Here's Storm Center 7 meteorologist Brittley Ritz.
13: 75 degrees this afternoon. A stronger storm with gusty winds can't be ruled out after 3 o'clock. You'll wake up tomorrow morning dry with a low of 58 and hit a high near 80 tomorrow afternoon, all fueling the potential of severe weather late into the day, especially in the evening and overnight hours going into Thursday. All hazards in play, including the threat for tornadoes. Thursday, lingering showers early, otherwise gradual, clearing a high of 78. 76 on Friday, looking at a lot of sunshine. We'll carry on that high pressure system going into Saturday, keeping it dry with a high of 76. I'm Storm Center 7 meteorologist Brittley Ritz on Dayton Severe Weather Station 1290 and 95.7 WHIO.
12: And the latest scan of the live Doppler 7 radar is all clear. It is sunny and cloudy all across the Miami Valley this morning. Now 64 degrees in Springfield, 63 in downtown Dayton. Our next scheduled news in less than 15 minutes and immediately when it breaks. I'm Sierra Lawson on 1290 and 95.7 WHIO, Dayton's News and Talk. 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
5: From the Fox News Radio Studios in Midtown Manhattan, giving you opinions and facts with a positive outlook. It's Brian Kilmeade.
19: Hi, but I'm Brian Kilmeade for this Tuesday. Thanks so much for listening. We had a busy hour coming your way. I cannot wait to get your calls, 1-866-408-7669. Just one guest, so there's plenty of time for you, so get online. There's a lot going on. We're monitoring the G7. The president's there. And you know, when the president goes, he's kind of ticked at almost everybody there except the Arab Gulf states, excuse me, who are visiting. Zelensky has shown up, and I think that he has a lot to be proud of with Ukraine. We'll discuss that. And we'll monitor with the president. They want the president to stay the whole time. So they want to put like a birthday celebration at the end or a salute to America, 250. I just heard, too, that he just got in a fight with Macron. According to Macron, very tense. Let's get to the big three.
14: Number three.
20: You watch your neighbors get pushed out. Watch politicians blame the vulnerable people here in our community instead of the corporations that are robbing us blind, all while sending our tax dollars to drop bombs on babies.
19: Yeah, really a delight, right? This left-winger socialist, Teresa Cavalier, over in New York City, the latest socialist to take a rise under Mayor Mamdani. He endorses her while there's an established Hispanic leader, Democrat, left-wing, already in that spot. Socialist taking over the Democratic Party. Is this what America wants?
14: Number two.
21: Look, Russia should make a deal. Russia's lost tremendous amounts of people, and so is Ukraine. I spoke with President Putin on Sunday. It's not the same thing. I mean, they just keep going, fighting, losing soldiers.
19: Yeah, They've lost 328,000 dead, over a million casualties. Trump team at the G7. Ukraine becomes the problem that might be ready to be solved because after 4 years of fighting, Ukraine might be winning.
2: Number one.
3: That's what I find so disturbing. When I heard it from the Iranians, I dismissed it. I said, that's the same nonsense we're always hearing. Well, but when I hear from administration sources some of the things that you have heard and what's in this deal, that makes no sense whatsoever. It's not defensible.
19: Yep, General Keane last night with Sean Hannity. So many questions about the Iran deal. We go over what everybody is saying about it and what the facts might just be. $300 billion to rebuild Iran? Just because it's not coming from us, it doesn't mean it's not going to allow that terrorist state to rebuild. And that's what I don't get. So this is the framework of what we know. And we have not seen the text, but it has been read to me. $324 billion goes to Iran. All sanctions get lifted. I hope both those things are not true. $300 billion from the Gulf states, $24 billion of unfrozen funds. I hope both those statements turn out not to be true, but sadly, I think it is. All sanctions lifted, and after 60 days, they in Oman are going to charge fees and tolls back on the Strait of Hormuz. They're still going to control it. I mean, are you kidding me? I want all that not to be true. But my sources say it's 100% true, and I don't know if President Trump even knows it. It has not been read to him. He's got a million things going on. He's got people that he trusts cutting the deal, J.D. Vance, Steve Witkoff, and Jared Kushner. But they just want out. And in terms of the vice president, never wanted in. So I, if this is true, this could be a disaster for the president. Just because it's no taxpayer dollars, it doesn't mean dollars by the billions aren't going to rebuild that state. And I thought we told the people of Iran help was on the way. Here's the president in France. Cut three.
21: The main thing is that Iran will not have a nuclear weapon. They fully agreed to that with strong policing powers, and they won't have a nuclear weapon, which is what it was all about, because they probably would have used it if they had it. So we had two big moments when they terminated the JCPOA, that was the Obama deal, the Barack Hussein Obama deal. And when they terminated that, it was very important because it was a road to a nuclear weapon.
19: Right, Mr. President. But with the 1,000 pounds of uranium, the only guarantee to downblend it, which means they hold it and can be upblended. I'm not a nuclear expert, but that's an easy term for me to understand. Of course, they can make their own centrifuges. But are we going to stop that? And there's no verbiage to where the 1,000 pounds of uranium goes. So 60 days, they'll have to negotiate a lot of it. But the stuff that's already there, if this is true, it's not good. And a lot of people are looking at this, they're getting a look at it, and from the Iranian side, they have to be pleased from what they got. I mean, John Ratcliffe told President Trump and other senior officials that intelligence gathered by the U.S. spies raises serious questions about Iran's willingness to make the nuclear concessions the U.S. is seeking. Ratcliffe isn't the only skeptic, this according to Axios. The Trump team has Secretary of State Marco Rubio, Secretary of Defense Pete Hegseth, both expressed concern and raised questions about the deal in internal discussions. So does the president know about this deal in detail? Here's J.D. Vance trying to explain it last night. Cut six.
6: A lot of people are questioning why not release the memorandum of understanding. You said it will happen this week.
22: Correct. So there are some diplomatic protocols, Sean. There are some sequencing that the Pakistanis have been involved in this. The Qataris have been involved in this. And what the president has said is the agreement will come out on Friday. He may decide to release the agreement sooner than that. But we have this formal ceremony on Friday, and that's when the president right now wants to release the memorandum.
19: Look, I don't think the Western countries care. They just want the Strait open. And Japan and Far East feels as though they want the Strait open. I got it. I care about the details because I don't want to keep talking about Iran the rest of my career. Do you? Do you want to continue to watch as they finance Hezbollah and Hamas and rocket Israel? I don't. So we have a president that made a really tough decision. 13,000 strikes and then hit him again twice last week. Basically took out their eyes and ears, and we had a fantastic run of it. Our military's been flat out brilliant. You saw them in Venezuela. You see that what they pull off in Nigeria. You see they go take out terror targets wherever they are. TDA guy was blown up, I think, 5 days ago? And I just think J.D. Vance is extremely smooth, much smoother than people give him credit for. He's not telling the whole story. Here's Senator Tim Kaine, cut 12.
1: majority of both houses are now voting for the proposition that this war was a bad idea. We're moving toward a ceasefire or a cessation or a reduction of hostilities is a good thing. It's a war we never should have been in. 14 troops have died. We spent probably $50 billion of taxpayer money with a whole lot more to spend to repair infrastructure and to replenish munitions. The American public has paid probably $50 billion plus for extra gas costs and other inflationary pressures caused by the war. So I'm happy to see, even though I don't know the details, that there has been some deal reached. Right. We just have to wait till Friday, apparently, to see what the details are.
19: Number one, everything he said about the cost, it doesn't matter. They, along with China and Russia, are number one rivals in their separate regions. Russia's been cut down to size by Ukraine. Cut. They can mass produce weapons. They have got the Shahed drones, but they've been outfought pound for pound with Ukraine, who have emerged as the number one army forged in battle in all of Europe. And a message has been sent to all of Western Europe: start defending yourself, start spending. Germany got that message. Poland's always had that message. Finland and Norway got that message, and Sweden have got that message. They got it. You know, I don't know if

0: sign something to be sure. They want to survive, recover, rebuild, and then they will try to reverse the deal.
1: Yeah. And look, November 5th, I think all bets are off. I think the president, wants to get through the midterms, will realize if they continue to act like the terrorist state they are, he's going to have to take massive action. Gulf states be damned. Cut 16.
0: I believe if they renege on this deal, action will be taken. But I can't square some of the things that are coming out of the administration from reliable sources. That's what I find so disturbing. When I heard it from the Iranians, Sean, I dismissed it. I said, well, that's the same nonsense we're always hearing. Well, but when I hear from administration sources some of the things that you have heard and what's in this deal, that makes no sense whatsoever. It's not defensible. I think what the president should do is just let's release it and let people see what's out there so we stop debating about something none of us has seen.
1: So ISW, which General Keane oversees, I mean, obviously Israel's not going to comply and say we're not going to hit Hezbollah as part of a deal they weren't even read into. And they would not be attacking Lebanon if Hezbollah was not there lobbing missiles at them. Keep in mind, the size of New Jersey, the northern part of their country has been basically evacuated, or people feel it's constantly under siege because of Hezbollah. That's why they went into Lebanon, not to kill Christians, not to kill Lebanese, but to wipe out a cancer that's taking over Lebanon that they can't seem to control. Israeli officials have stated that the IDF will continue to operate in that country of Lebanon to denigrate Hezbollah. Hezbollah and Iran could make their implementation of the U.S.-Iran agreement contingent upon the cessation of Israeli operations. And we cannot make Israel stop. I'm telling you right now, they're not going to stop, and they should not stop. But it'll further isolate them within our country, allow Republicans to criticize Israel, like the Democrats have basically abandoned Israel. Reactions in Israel are mixed. One story says the Israelis' response to the memorandum of understanding are split between wait and see and outright criticism. Iran says the MIU includes an immediate ceasefire. Iran's Supreme National Security Council reportedly confirmed that the military operations across multiple fronts, including Lebanon, could cease immediately and permanently. If you get Hezbollah to stop, I get it. Netanyahu says he is not yet familiar with the memorandum of understanding on the details. The article reports that Netanyahu acknowledged he did not know the precise terms, but praised the joint U.S.-Israeli operation against the Iran regime. So that's interesting. Defense Minister Israeli Katz also signed a conditional stance towards escalation. Katz reportedly avoided direct criticism of the U.S. Why? Because Donald Trump is the best friend that Israel ever had. And he wants to land this plane and bring oil prices down. It's now down to $80 a barrel. The market is loving this. And the president is now, if you look at the Republicans and Democrats, their approval rating, Democrats have a 5-point advantage. That will close quickly. Close quickly. If we can get the affordability back down, which oil and gas is behind it. Diesel goes down, they deliver food, grocery stores, that goes down, the prices come down. You'll see things heading in the right direction gradually. And I think leading up to this this MOU, you also had prices coming down over the last 2 weeks. So we'll discuss that. The other wild card is socialism. The Democrats can't stop it. It's growing within their own party. That might be the kryptonite that could help keep the House and certainly keep the Senate, which seemed unthinkable that they lose the Senate a year ago. Now it's possible with some of the candidates that they have out there. And, you know, Ken Paxton, a great conservative, but personally, he's a mess. So does that make him vulnerable? Tyler Rico seems the most anti-Texas candidate ever. But he can speak, he can talk, but so could Beto O'Rourke. Beto O'Rourke called him the best ever, which is a great news for Republicans. So that's going to be key. The rise of socialism, it might work in niches in deep blue cities like Chicago and New York City and possibly Washington, D.C., but will it work for the rest of the country? That's the bigger question. So when we come back, we'll be able to take some phone calls. Also, you can write me at briankilmeade.com, 1-866-408-7669. Bottom of the hour, we're going to talk about what's happening in Texas with that election, the midterms, and what we look at in terms of Ukraine. I know it's not the hottest thing. The story seems to go on forever, but things have changed. Ukraine always knew how to fight, but now tactically and technologically, they're actually taking the fight to Russia. They've taken 180 square miles over the last few months, and they are taking out oil refineries deep in Russia because they've developed their own long-range missiles. It is an amazing story. All they want from us is some patriots to block the Russian barrage. Give it to them. Let them make it themselves. Brian Kilmeade Show.
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0: 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Now, seeing my grandson out on the water, it means everything to me. Watching him and taking in the blue waves, the sea breeze, the blurry horizon.
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5: 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The founder of Bella Sorella Pizza in Clayton passing away after a long battle with cancer. We are following the latest on oil prices during an ongoing agreement between the U.S. and Iran. And we're expecting strong storms to come through the Miami Valley tomorrow night. 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I'm Sierra Lawson, WHIO Continuing News.
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10: Severe storms are likely across the Miami Valley Wednesday night. I'm Storm Center 7 meteorologist Brittley Ritz.
5: 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It's 65 degrees in Dayton at 926 on 1290 and 95.7 WHIO.

0: listen, the more you'll know. It's Brian Kilmeade.
1: The Democratic Party, in fact, it's not yet a majority, but it is certainly a plurality of the party, is now devoted to these DSA priorities in ways that I think it's very damaging to the country. We cannot have just enforcement of the law be something that is a monopartisan affair. It has to be something that both parties share as a priority in order to protect our citizens and to look out for clean streets and to keep people safe.
2: Yeah, that was Ben Domenech talking about the socialist influence on the Democratic Party. They want to make free everything and tax people, and they're vilifying billionaires. And I'll tell you, I don't know if you guys heard, we're getting details in about the planned attack for multiple operations. The FBI unwound it. They deserve great credit on the UFC on Sunday. They were going to go and try to blow up the White House. And a lot of their rhetoric sounds like Luigi Mangione stuff. We're going after billionaires. We're going after the oligarchs. That is the socialist stuff. And now you got these men and women running for office as a socialist. One of the most damaging and one of the most disturbing is this podcaster, Hassan Piker. And this guy has become, Ro Khanna is meeting with him, Rahm Emanuel says he wouldn't, but Ro Khanna's done his podcast. It seems like everybody, if you want to run for president, wants to do Hassan Piker's podcast, and now he's trying to get the next senator, the Democratic senator candidate, Hassan al-Sayed, to be, and by the way, the guy's only 1 or 2 points off the lead in the latest polls to do the Democratic nominee. And then you hear Ben Domenech talk about the socialist influence on the Democratic Party, and it could be a blessing for Republicans, but disturbing if this is the beginning of a rise of a socialism, which is incompatible with free enterprise and our country. Here's Hassan Piker. Listen to this clown. Cut 43.
3: Although Zoran was the first in New York City, by the end of these midterms, Zoran will seem unremarkable. Because by then, we will have elected so many brilliant fighters into legislative offices throughout the New York City and the state.
2: Yeah, they're trying to ruin it. If we didn't do a bad enough job with liberals like Governor Hochul, who have taxed everybody to death, now you have socialists who, instead of subtly doing it, will say flat out, that's what I'm doing, knowing that the Ken Griffins of the world and Wall Street is just going to keep shifting south. And you know who brought this up? Fareed Zakaria. He's calling out New York, and he did it 6 months ago, and he's a Democrat, clearly. Smart guy over at CNN, and now he's calling out California, and he's calling out New York. He did it in New York 6 months ago, and now he's all over California. Go, listen, stop talking about California being this great place, because it's no longer, and has a lot to do with Democratic policies. And instead of changing those policies, maybe shifting towards the middle, the rise in the Democratic Party is way left. I'm not saying that there's not an extreme right-wing problem on the Republicans, but nothing like what's happening on the left. When we come back, I'll talk about the magic of Texas with the true Texan himself, Lieutenant Colonel Alan West. Brian Kilmeade Show.
4: 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It's our top local story. Upcoming severe weather expected in the region.
5: A storm tracking alert in place for Wednesday. I'm Storm Center 7 meteorologist Brittley Ritz. We're going to talk about the severe weather threats, what we're most vulnerable for, and the timing.
6: Watch for maintenance crews blocking the right lane on eastbound I-70 just beyond State Route 48. Other than that, we're good. Jason Michaels, WHIO Triple Team Traffic.
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4: And it's our top local story, a risk for severe weather moving into the Miami Valley tomorrow.
5: That includes Eaton, Greenville, back into Salina. Damaging winds, large hail, and tornadoes are a possibility. That severe weather threat turns to more of a slight risk, a level 2 of 5 for the rest of the Miami Valley.
4: And that's Storm Center 7 meteorologist Brittley Ritz. The strongest of the storms are expected to come through after 10 p.m. tomorrow until around 3 or 4 o'clock in the morning on Thursday. And AAA says the average for a gallon of gas is sitting at around $4 in Ohio as the U.S. and Iran move towards a deal.
8: President Trump and Vice President Vance both virtually signed the agreement to reopen the Strait of Hormuz. This would open the strait and allow crude oil to pass through it.
4: And that's News Center 7's Amber Jenkins. Head of petroleum analysis at Gas Buddy, Patrick DeHaan, says it still would take a few months for oil prices to drop back into the 60s like how it was before the war with Iran. And speaking of which, we are following the latest on the agreement between the U.S. and Iran to end the war.
9: As President Trump attends the G7, the world is waiting for the text of the Memorandum of Understanding between the United States and Iran. Senior U.S. officials indicated overnight that in the next 24 to 48 hours, this agreement will be released to the public to give new insight on what is actually in the deal.
4: And that's Fox's Trey Yingst. The deal that looks to reopen the Strait of Hormuz is set to be formally signed during a ceremony on Friday. And back in the Miami Valley, we are learning the founder of Bella Sorella Pizza in Clayton passed away after a long battle with cancer. Elizabeth Corrado Wiseman sang goodbye last Thursday. According to her obituary, the restaurant began as a pizza truck business with her sister, later showcasing the restaurant after 13 years. Funeral services will be held tomorrow at Precious Blood Catholic Church in Trotwood.
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4: The Shelby County Animal Shelter is looking for a woman they say abandoned a kitten. In a video they posted to social media, the woman could be seen leaving it in a black carrier, then walking away. The shelter says this is unacceptable as the building was open during this time. We have a clip of that woman at WHIO.com. Now with Miami Valley's most accurate and dependable forecast, here's Storm Center 7 meteorologist Brittley Ritz.
10: Hitting a high in the mid to upper 70s today, a weak wave of moisture trying to head our direction. A lot of it falling apart as drier air still in place, but we still can't rule out the chance of a shower or thunderstorm after about 3 o'clock. We start off Wednesday dry with some sunshine in the 50s, hit a high back up near 80 degrees with the chance for storms throughout the afternoon. The severe weather threat is mainly after 10 o'clock in the evening till the very early morning hours on Thursday. All hazards are in play. I'm Storm Center 7 meteorologist Brittley Ritz on Dayton Severe Weather Station 1290 and 95.7 WHIO.
4: And the latest scan of the live Doppler 7 radar looking all clear across the Miami Valley this morning. It's now 66 degrees in Greenville, 65 in downtown Dayton. Our next scheduled news in less than 15 minutes and immediately when it breaks. 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
11: 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It's called Miami Valley's Morning News, and it's all news, all weather, and all traffic all morning long. 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
13: If you're in the market for a vehicle, odds are about 80% of us are going to look at used vehicles, not new ones. But I want to talk to you about something that could prevent injuries, potentially save your life, and lower your auto insurance. And that's when you're looking at used vehicles, look for ones that have certain safety features on them. Number one, automatic emergency braking. A lot of used vehicles have it. Pretty much all new vehicles are going to have that. And certain brands in models made in the last 5 years have an entire suite of safety features, the blind spot warnings, the cross traffic warnings, all those things. They can reduce accidents by about 40%. So a vehicle that's older, that has no safety features, is especially not a good idea for a new teen driver.
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0: You're with Brian Kilmeade.
15: Number one, the Straits of Hormuz were open immediately. You already see oil prices coming down substantially, and I think they're only going to come down even further. Number two, it ensures that Iran will never have a nuclear weapon. And number three, it does go and say, look, if the Iranians are willing to change their ways, if they're willing to behave like a normal country, stop trying to build a nuclear weapon, stop trying to fund terrorism all over the Middle East, then we are willing to actually actually fundamentally transform our relationship with them. That's what the president has offered. Now, of course, we would need to verify that. We would need to see real progress and real action.
16: They know that's part of the deal?
15: Absolutely. It's written right there in the agreement.
2: Okay. I don't know what planet the vice president's on, but there's no indication ever that Iran was going to change its ways, especially now. After you wiped out 40 to 50 of the leaders and hit them over 13,000 times. I'm all for that. But you can't say, well, now they're going to comply. There's no indication they're going to comply. They're still rocketing innocent countries, charging or blocking the strait, and we blocked their block. I got it. But, I mean, the vice president coming up with this deal at the parameters of which have not been unveiled yet, I don't think President Trump, when he gets the details, is going to be happy. Lieutenant Colonel Alan West joins me now. Colonel, I don't like the way this looks. I think they're getting $300 billion off the top and $24 billion unfrozen funds. If that is, in fact, true, it's unacceptable. And if they're going to relieve all sanctions, that's insane.
17: Yeah, Brian, it's good to be with you. And I have to just agree with you in every way, sense, and form. I hope the ghosts of 1938 aren't coming back, and I'm talking about the Munich Accords when Neville Chamberlain, you know, sat down with Adolf Hitler, and of course Chamberlain came back and said, "I have this signed document saying there'll be peace in our time." But within less than a year, Hitler overran Czechoslovakia, and then of course Poland said that the document is just a piece of paper. You can't expect that there's going to be a change in Iran if you have not changed the leadership in Iran, and we have not done that. Sure, you just articulated we killed some of their leaders, but the core of that regime, the theocratic, maniacal, tyrannical regime is still in place. And so I don't see there being a change in their policy. I don't see there being a change in their desire of, you know, acquiring a device which is part of their theocracy, which brings back their global, brings a global domination. So again, I think it's a little bit of naivete. Let's see what is in the document. But from what I understand is that this is just now 60 days to talk about what happens with the nuclear weapon and pursuit and the material that they have, but we can't be giving Iran any money. I mean, $300 billion, you got to be out of your mind.
2: So people say, well, we're not giving it. The Gulf states are doing it. Investment. Okay, is there an interest rate? I mean, what is the investment? Are they building a data center? Are they building gyms for children? Are they building schools? Are they trying to reinvigorate their water system? You know, if you tell me these are infrastructure projects that they'll give with an incentive to rebuild, but you know what they're going to do with the money. They're going to give Hezbollah the money. They're going to build more rockets, mm-hmm. build more drones, and they're going to create havoc in the area. But now they got money, and they have sanctions relief. And in come the weapons from China, only they don't have to hide it anymore.
17: No, you're absolutely right. And again, when you have that same type of leadership in place, you can't just write them a blank check. You need to be able to say that these things will go for these specific purposes, but they don't care about their own people. We saw that back in January when they executed them. And then furthermore, part of this agreement to tell Israel that they cannot do anything about Hezbollah. They have to sit back and allow Hezbollah to shoot at them first. You know, I've been on the battlefield. You don't allow the enemy to get the initiative, to get the drop on you. You have to be proactive. This is not about attacking Lebanon, it's about attacking Hezbollah. So there are so many different things that, you know, I have concerns about, you have concerns about. Yes, I'm glad to see that the price of oil is dropping, but still, you're looking at Iran being in control of the Straits of Hormuz. So what has changed there?
2: So, Colonel, what I hope is, you know, Radcliffe came out, and there's a story, I think it's Axios or Politico, but I have my own sources too, and they said, I can't believe this. It's not good. And Rubio says it's not good. And Hegseth says it's not good. And who thinks it's good? J.D. Vance, who wasn't for taking on Iran to begin with. Steve Witkoff with no experience except real estate. And Jared Kushner did a great job with Gaza and the Abraham Accords. But he's produced zero in Ukraine. Nothing. He doesn't visit Ukraine. He only goes to Russia. And now we have here, and I don't want them in Ukraine. This is something, a separate portfolio. You can't do Ukraine, Gaza, and Iran. It's impossible.
17: No, you're absolutely right. And I think that one of the things we have to look at is Iran does not see this as themselves being defeated. That's the important part of this. And they will be able to trounce this out as a victory because they withstood, you know, the force of the United States of America, and they're still standing. And again, they're still in control of the Straits of Hormuz. Nothing has happened as far as their oil and gas revenues because they still control Karg Island. So we did not impose our will on Iran. And that's the whole purpose of a combat operation, is to impose your will. we really did not eradicate that theocracy, that regime that is there. So, you know, to say that we're making a deal with them, why should we trust them? I mean, yeah. If you go back and you look at the history of Iran, there's no reason to trust that they're going to agree with this in any way, shape, form, or fashion. And I have this concern politically, is that they will do something nefarious, some type of chicanery, you know, late in the until the fall, and they will press the president into, okay, what's the decision? Do you go back to combat operations right before the midterm elections? Because they're just that shrewd and that savvy.
2: Exactly. They want him out. I mean, they want the president diminished. But the thing is, they're going to, it's going to be a different approach November 5th. He's got to be smart about it. They got a bunch of people. If you were still fighting in that battleground district in Florida, you'd be saying, Mr. President, knowing you, you'd say, the hell with it. Just go for the win. And I would go for the win in the spring. And now we're in the summer. But, you know, basically in the summer. But you go for the win. That's the best thing. I sacrificed. I paid $6 a gallon for gas, and our military took down a huge problem that's been plaguing us for 50 years. That's worth it. But now we've gone halfway. The market's gone up, and the price of oil has gone down. And soon it's going to go down at the gas station. And soon it's going to go down the prices at the supermarket, because diesel's going to go down. And all those policies that we have in place, because Republicans, especially Trump, likes to deregulate and likes to do deals to bring industry home. So there's an excellent chance the economy catches fire. And they're only 5 points in the generic ballot down to the Democrats, who are remarkably unpopular with their policies, who are being led by socialists right now. So the president's saying, short term, I need to have some type of congressional power when I'm done in November to have some type of agenda for the last 2 years.
17: No, I absolutely agree with that calculation. But again, I will come back to, if you're going to open up that box and undergo the combat operations, you have to be very forthright, and you have to do everything necessary to impose your will against your adversary. We did not do that. And as we were striking all those different targets, we should have gone in and seized control of the Straits. We should have gone and taken Karg Island, which obviously that got their attention when he started to mention Karg Island. And I think that this could have been wrapped up back in the spring, and we could have, you know, not seen the high increase of oil prices that we saw, and then we'd be on a glide path going in. But right now, there's going to be a lot of questions that are going to be asked about this quote-unquote deal, this memorandum of understanding. I don't think we have a clear understanding of what Iran, this leadership, is, and they're going to continue to string this out.
2: I just want you to hear from Dan Hoffman, an extremely fair analyst that we have on Fox News, Cut 20.
16: Mm-hmm. We're also concerned about their ballistic missile program and the drone program and their support to proxy terrorists, essentially all the things that caused the Trump administration to withdraw from the JCPOA in 2017. That's how the president will be judged. We've spilled quite a bit of blood and treasure to get to this point with Iran, and the question is whether at the end of the day it was worth it.
2: Correct, right?
17: Yeah, he's absolutely right. And because the thing is that we really degrade their ballistic missile and drone program. Yes, we sunk their Navy. We took out their Air Force, but they still have a menacing capacity. And I'll come back to the original premise. The leadership is still intact. So there is no change in the mentality of the leadership of Iran, that regime. You did not impact that whatsoever. As a matter of fact, you may have bolstered them. You may have encouraged them even more so. And if we get to the point where the Gulf Cooperation Council countries are just writing blank checks to Iran, we know what's going to happen with that. Yes, we want to, it's conditions-based, but to this point, they have never shown any willingness to abide by any condition, and it's hard to, you know, push conditions on an enemy that is not defeated.
2: All right, so I want you to hear their, a member of their foreign ministry, Cut 26.
18: The release of Iran's frozen or restricted assets, alongside the issue of compensation for damages, are two important economic matters. The American side is committed to taking action in both cases.
17: Yeah.
2: Are you kidding? Are you kidding?
17: Yeah, but see, that's the back and forth propaganda. And again, this is the verbiage. This is the language of an enemy that's not defeated, that is still obtuse, still belligerent, and they believe that they can, you know, push this, and they can cause the confusion that is out there and the dissension that will come. So again, let's see what happens when this document is released publicly. But I think that a lot of people are scratching their heads right now.
2: Yeah, I want to be wrong, but the people I've spoken to, I have unbelievable respect for, and they are more upset than you can imagine, and for every reason, because of everything you said. I'm going to lose 13 guys, and I'm going to get 100 more wounded, and I'm going to spend $50 billion, and I'm going to unfreeze assets for Iran, and they're still going to be able to charge tolls. Are you kidding? How could Trump possibly spin this? And if you're working for the president, and that's the deal you cut, You should not be working for the president. You're over your head.
17: No, you're absolutely right. And I don't know if the president has seen the actual verbiage of this agreement, this deal. But I don't think he'll be happy with it when he sees the complete details of this memorandum of understanding. There's only one understanding that the Iranian regime gets, and that's strength and might. And this is not peace through strength. This is, again, the ghost of 1938 reeling its ugly head.
2: All right, so and you know how I feel, and I think it's a minority in the Republican Party. The Republican Party, I should say, doesn't feel that way. I do. I believe that Ukraine should be backed. I think their innovation and resilience has been unbelievable. And they're fighting our enemy at a daily basis, and that's Russia. And they're fighting for survival, and now they've taken, I think, 180 square miles back. And today, with their own long-distance rockets, hit another major refinery inside Russia. Here and now, the president meeting with Zelensky today. Here is Emmanuel Macron, cut 32.
19: We will have the occasion to discuss about the war in Ukraine in order to re-engage together and negotiate a good and solid peace and sustainable peace. And President Zelensky will be with us as well tomorrow. And obviously, we will have the occasion to bring this G7 to speak about a series of issues from rare earths, critical minerals, trade, etc., where we have to build convergence among the G7 members. And it will be the occasion for us to celebrate the 250th years of independence.
2: So he's trying to get the president to stay the whole time, so in making the 250 celebration at the end of the week. But he has Zelensky there. And the president had a good conversation with him, evidently. And I just hope the president understands that no longer can you say that Russia holds the cards. They really, really, really do not. And you had parliamentary speakers, the Politburo speakers, whatever they call them in Russia. A couple of them spoke out and said, we have to realize what's going on with this war. And they're running out of people to replenish their armed forces for the first time. 335,000 dead that they admit to, over a million casualties. Over a million. 35,000 a month. And they're starting to lose territory. What would you do now?
17: What I would do is I would have kept the pressure on Iran, because that's where Russia gets its weaponized drones, and that's peeling another onion back. And I would support Ukraine, because, again, this is about the 21st century axis of evil. That is, well, we topple Venezuela, it would be Iran, it would be Russia, it would be ultimately China. And we have to look at all the means by which we can isolate them and defeat them economically, diplomatically, and then set the conditions if we need to do so militarily. I would also tell the Europeans that they need to step up and do more with Ukraine than what they have been doing, because this is a big test for NATO. So that's how I would look at this.
2: All right, Colonel Alan West, thanks so much. Listen, you got to be honest. As much as I salute the president for doing this, and you know people that Iran has maimed and killed,
17: yes.
2: The way we end has everything to do with it, and I think America needs to complete a mission. And this is not completing a mission.
17: No, this is not. And that is what hurts me most, because, like I said, I came on active duty in 1983, 7 days after the Beirut barracks bombing. So Iran has always been at the front and center of my military career. They continue to be a menace and a thorn. And I was praying that we would finally see some change. We cannot hope for change. We have got to, you know, do everything possible to make that happen. And we just have not.
2: Colonel Alan West, first up, before I let you go, the Senate race, Ken Paxton against Tallarico. I know everyone says that wants to dispute Tallarico and says he doesn't remind you of Texas, but he can speak and he does have a lot of money. What do you think?
17: It's going to be close. I think it may be even closer than when 2018, when Robert Francis O'Rourke came within 2.4% of beating Ted Cruz. But I don't think Tallarico will play outside of the major urban population centers, which are heavily blue. North Texas, the rural areas, East Texas, West Texas, even South Texas. His stance on border security, it won't flip South Texas.
2: Alan West, thanks so much. Have a great
17: My
2: Tuesday.
17: Pleasure.
2: Back in a moment.
0: 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News, weather, and traffic coming up in seconds. 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
4: Now from the WHIO News Center, here are the three big things you need to know. President Trump discussing further details on the Iranian peace deal at the G7 summit. A man is back in court today after he set multiple cars on fire in Greene County. And we have a good chance at severe storms developing late tomorrow night in parts of the region. Full details on these stories and more. 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I'm Sierra Lawson, WHIO Continuing News.
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4: Severe storms are likely across the Miami Valley Wednesday night. I'm Storm Center 7 meteorologist Brittley Ritz. And I'm Sierra Lawson in the WHIO News Center. It's 67 degrees in Dayton at 956 on 1290 and 95.7 WHIO.

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1: As a prosecutor, I understand it's important for us to use various tools to deal with public safety. As an executive, you have to decide which tools you use and when you use them. And right now, using the curfew as a tool for our young people is dangerous. It is dangerous because we have federal troops who are in our city, mass ICE agents who are in our city. And these are the people enforcing this law on our young people. And these are not individuals who are trained in de-escalation.
2: So they are not for a curfew. Can you imagine this? The surge of teens, and I've talked to people in D.C. that work at Fox, and they say it's extremely intimidating. Think 16, 17-year-olds on bikes. A lot of them have bats and who knows what else. And that is Councilwoman Janice Lewis-George, an avowed socialist, as in Mayor Mamdani socialist, who is leading right now the chance to be the next mayor of New York City, at which time the president made it clear, I'm going to take D.C. back if she's a mayor. Now, I don't think legally he can do that. I think he's going to go through the courts. But Mayor Muriel Bowser was known somewhat of a moderate. But Kenyon McDuffie, more like Bowser than Janice Lewis-George, would be for curfews. Less radical, but he's trailing. It really worries me. Look, it's good news for Republicans in the short term if socialists emerge on the left, because it makes it such a clear, stark difference. But I think it's terrible for the country, especially if these people gain popularity with the next generation who seem to be feeling helpless and hapless.
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8: Tracking the threat for severe weather, I'm Storm Center 7 meteorologist Brittley Ritz. I will let you know the timing and the threats.
9: Right lane blocked eastbound I-70 just beyond State Route 48 due to maintenance. Other than that, everything's good. Jason Michaels, WHIO Triple Team Traffic.
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7: And it's our top local story. 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
8: We all have the threat for wind, hail, flooding, and even tornadoes. Wind and flooding, some of our bigger concerns here. We're talking over 2 inches of rain in one sitting. Isolated higher amounts are possible. Wind is our other big concern, over 70 miles per hour, a possibility as these storms roll in after 10 o'clock in the evening.
7: And that's Storm Center 7 meteorologist Brittley Ritz. WHIO News Time is 10:01. It's 67 degrees now in downtown Dayton. And a Greene County man is back in court today, waiting to learn his sentence for setting cars on fire. Cops arresting Scott Bennett last year on Countryside Drive in Beaver Creek after neighbors called 911 saying they saw flames coming from multiple cars. Bennett later pled guilty to aggravated arson. We'll continue to update you once we learn his punishment. And President Trump meeting with world leaders at the G7 summit in Switzerland, discussing more details on the Iranian peace deal. Trump saying Israel should be thanking him for launching the war.
11: Without the United States, there would be no Israel. Without me, there would be no Israel, because no other president was willing to do what I did. I've had a great relationship with Bibi, but now Bibi has to be more responsible with respect to Lebanon.
7: He is referring to Israeli Prime Minister Benjamin Netanyahu, who insists his country is acting in defense. A peace deal between the U.S. and Iran is set to be formally signed on Friday. And you can expect these gas prices to stick around a bit longer, even after that agreement is signed to reopen the Strait of Hormuz.
12: A gallon of gas is averaging $4.05 a gallon, according to AAA. In Miami County, it's lower at $3.82 a gallon. In Greene County, it's $3.75. In Clark County, gas is selling for $3.78 a gallon on average.
7: And that's News Center 7's Letitia Perry. Patrick DeHaan, head of petroleum analysis at Gas Buddy, expects that oil prices won't drop again for the next few months.
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7: And a man is seriously hurt after crashing his electric scooter in Dayton. Cops responding to Webster and 3rd Streets around 2 this morning, saying the 36-year-old man lost control at the intersection and was thrown from the scooter. He's now recovering at Miami Valley Hospital. WHIO News Time is 10:03. The Storm Center 7 forecast is next.
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16: It's so frustrating to me. One Ponzi after another busted lately. What's a Ponzi? It's where a promoter convinces you they have a way for you to make a huge amount of money in an investment. And they're promising these enormous returns, telling you no risk. And recently, one popped up that stole allegedly $380 million from people. Another recently, $140 million. In both circumstances, really sharp salespeople were able to convince people that they were going to get big returns, no risk, and guess what happened to the money? It bought boats, private jet flights, jewelry, houses, and all that. And what happened to your money? Likely gone with the wind. Know who you're investing with.
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7: 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Now with the Miami Valley's most accurate and dependable forecast, here's Storm Center 7 meteorologist Brittley Riggs.
8: 75 to 80 degrees this afternoon. A stray shower storm a possibility, but most of us are dry. 58 tomorrow morning. High of nearly 80 tomorrow afternoon, with stronger storms expected after 10 o'clock in the evening till 4 or 5 o'clock in the morning on Thursday. Drying out slowly on Thursday with a high of 78. 76 degrees on Friday. Partly cloudy on Saturday. A high of 76. I'm Storm Center 7 meteorologist Brittley Ritz on Dayton Severe Weather Station 1290 and 95.7 WHIO.
1: And the latest scan of the live Doppler 7 radar, looking all clear across the Miami Valley this morning. It's now 65 degrees in Troy, 68 in downtown Dayton. Our next scheduled news in less than 15 minutes and immediately when it breaks. 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
2: Hi, everyone. So glad you're there. It's the Brian Kilmeade Show. I come to you from a place where in 2 days will be the site of a Knicks Canyon of Heroes parade. First one since 2009 in New York City. Liberty were there, but that wasn't much of a showing. Women's basketball just isn't nearly as big. And as a soccer fan, I know it. Listen, I like soccer best, but it's not the top sport in America. The USA team wins, although there'll be a ticker tape parade in New York City. If they win the World Cup, oh my goodness, it'll be huge. And the World Cup is huge. For those people who didn't think it was going to be big, it is big. Believe me, it is big. And there's just look at New York City today. You cannot get through Midtown because Senegal is going to be playing Brazil. So that's going to be a big game. So we'll see what happens. And then Spain got tied yesterday by a small island. So it's amazing. So the U.S. has never played better. And then Seattle, with a very supportive crowd, they're going to be crazed for America. I know people think, you know, they think purple hair and nose rings in Seattle when it comes to soccer. Not the case. They are passionate for America. They're passionate for their MLS team, too. So before we get to Karl Rove, let's get to the big three.
22: Number three.
23: You watch your neighbors get pushed out, watch politicians blame the vulnerable people here in our community instead of the corporations that are robbing us blind, all while sending our tax dollars to drop bombs on babies.
2: Unbelievable. That's the left-wing philosophy from a congresswoman supported by the socialist Mayor Mamdani. That is a Chevalier over in New York City. Socialism rises on the left. And New York City's mayor backs a fellow radical for the Democratic seat in Congress. Again, another radical, Lander, is going to take out Goldman in New York City, backed by AOC and company. Why I think this gives the Dems, makes them more vulnerable than ever for Republicans, but scares me for America.
22: Number two.
11: Look, Russia should make a deal. Russia's lost tremendous amounts of people, and so has Ukraine. I spoke with President Putin on Sunday, and it's sort of the same thing. I mean, they just keep going, fighting, losing soldiers.
2: There you go. The Trump president is 100% right. Trump team at G7. Ukraine becomes the problem that might be solved. I really believe that Russia knows and Vladimir Putin feels that this thing has shifted against him politically as well as physically on the battlefield.
22: Number one.
24: That's what I find so disturbing. When I heard it from the Iranians, I dismissed it. I said, that's the same nonsense we're always hearing. Well, but when I hear from administration sources some of the things that you have heard and what's in this deal, that makes no sense whatsoever. It's not defensible.
2: Listen, I 100% agree with General Keane. I am really upset by what I'm hearing about this deal. And I hope it's wrong. When I read the text, I hope, okay, good, that was misinformation. But my sources say it's not misinformation. If I read Axios today, Radcliffe, Rubio, and Hegseth are not on board with this deal to stop the fighting and have a 60-day negotiation period with Iran. Joining us now is Karl Rove, knows all about the challenges of trying to settle a Middle East war that's politically unpopular. He had to deal with it in Iraq. Let's bring in Karl. Karl, from what you see about this plan, if it is true, we unfreeze $24 billion of assets, $300 billion come from the Gulf states to invest, air quotes, in Iran. No guarantee they're not going to be charging tolls on the strait after 60 days. And they're going to downblend their uranium, not get rid of it. They're going to downblend on their own. I mean, if some of this stuff is true, it is unacceptable. And I don't believe Trump understands that. I don't think he's probably read it if this is true.
3: Yeah. Well, I was worried when the vice president came out and said no American money is going to be given to the Iranians. Well, that's a convenient excuse to say we're going to give them back their own money that has been locked up in sanctions. No, it looked two things. There was a piece in the Free Press that I thought was excellent. Go ahead and release the terms. You've signed the document. They're supposedly agreed to it. You've agreed to it. Release the document. And the second thing is they have, the negotiators have put the president at great risk.
2: Absolutely.
3: In the next 60 days, they're supposed to negotiate over the issue of the nuclear material. And that means that in the middle of August, we could be right back where we are today,
2: yep,
3: but closer to an election with gas prices having come down and then jumping right back up. And we have now put the Iranians in control of the outcome of the 2026 midterm elections by making the president look weak. I mean, I cannot, if what we've been reading in the newspapers is correct, then this is a real problem.
2: And well, by the way, I'm not, I mean, I have my sources and I work this. But I just looked at Axios, where John Radcliffe came out and said that he, Rubio, and Hegseth are not on board with this. They weren't asked to get on board. They didn't negotiate this. And the vice president, who was never on board with this conflict, and everybody knows it, is the one leading this negotiation? Please. So to me, I mean, the thing is, Carl, President Bush leaned on you. And he just can take you at your word to this day. If you say something, it's true. And he's looking at Witkoff, and he's looking at Kushner, his brother, his son-in-law, and he's looking at the vice president, and he gives the president a lot of leeway, vice president. And he says, did you do a good deal? Yeah, do I have all this? X, Y, and Z. Good, I'm going to the G7. And he might be saying stuff that makes him look like he's giving bad information and signed off on a deal that is bad in its context. So, I mean, you can't, the president needs to not be let down by the people closest to him.
3: Right. And look, this just smells bad. I mean, look, if this was good, they'd be tossing the language out there immediately after it was signed, so we could all see black and white exactly what was there. And to me, again, as I said earlier, it was a big warning sign when the vice president went out and said, no American money is going to the Iranians. Well, you know, yes, let's be critical of Obama for sending them pallets of American dollars, but let's not say that just simply because we're giving them back money that was locked up in sanctions for their behavior, that we're somehow, you know, oh, well, this, that really doesn't matter. There was a reason why we sanctioned them, because they were the object, they were the principal threat in the Middle East to the interests of the United States and our allies, and they killed Americans. While we were in Iraq, the more people died, I think, in the final stages of the war from Iranian IEDs than from Iraqi insurgents.
2: So I want you to hear JD on this. Cut six.
4: A lot of people are questioning, why not release the memorandum of understanding? You said it will happen this week.
5: Correct. So there are some diplomatic protocols, Sean. There are some sequencing that the Pakistanis have been involved in this. The Qataris have been involved in this. And what the president has said is the agreement will come out on Friday. He may decide to release the agreement sooner than that. But we have this formal ceremony on Friday, and that's when the president right now wants to release the memorandum.
2: All right. We'll see on Friday. I mean, we'll see on Friday. But all this stuff is going to come out before Friday. You know that.
3: Yes, absolutely. I think it is coming out. That's why we are talking about it, is because it started to leak, because people are trying to say, Mr. President, this is a mistake.
2: So I want to, if we can, just get a couple of lines on Ukraine. Ukraine has taken 180 square miles back in this war. They blew up a bunch of Russian refineries. They've engineered their own long-range rockets. They just want some Patriots in return. But things have certainly shifted in Moscow. They can no longer replace their soldiers like they could. They're chasing down kids, young adults, young men in universities, and begging them to go into the military. So in Russia, they're trying to get them there, but there's over 330,000 casualties that they admit to. Over a million have been lost from the battlefield. What's going to happen in Ukraine?
3: Well, I think, again, it depends on what the president does. Think about this. A Russian Communist Party member of parliament from a poor region in the far east of Russia has now openly criticized the war because it has been felt with particular force on his poor part region of Russia, where men were driven by poverty to sign up for the military and then died. The central banker, think of her as the Kevin Warsh of Russia, has now been not seen in weeks. And she had a major, she was not at the St. Petersburg Economic Conference. And the rumor is because she has said to Putin, I've managed the economy as best I can, and you cannot mobilize. You've got to find a way out of this. Our economy is at the breaking point. And so she, who has been widely respected, a close confidant of Putin, is now missing in action. And then the Russians, who claim to be the protectors of the Orthodox faith, are now deliberately targeting centuries-old monasteries and churches in Kiev in order to denigrate religion inside Ukraine. So, yeah, he's on the ropes. And

0: or not.
1: See, I don't think that Ukraine would sign off on it. Not in a million years. They've already been told, give up the Donbass and you can get a deal. And without security, and even though Britain and France said, we'll put troops in there, we said we'll be over the top. And then we just stopped talking about it. Here's the president, cut 31, from the G7.
2: Look, Russia should make a deal. Russia's lost tremendous amounts of people, and so has Ukraine. Last month, they lost 35,000 soldiers between the two. Think of that. This is on a monthly basis, they average 25,000 people. I spoke with President Putin on Sunday, and it's sort of the same thing. I mean, they just keep going, fighting, losing soldiers.
1: Yeah, I mean, and right now, it depends how much trouble Putin is in. There's got to be something to force him. He stays in a bubble. He keeps himself secured. I see Politburo members speaking up. So I think that we're at a breaking point here. And in the end, this is the big benefit. Carl, no matter what happens tomorrow, Germany got the message. They're building like never before. Japan got the message. They're building up like never before. South Korea got the message. We always know that Poland understood it. The Baltics understand it. Europe is learning that they have to defend themselves. And that could be nothing but a good thing for future generations of Americans.
0: Absolutely. The Swedes have joined NATO. They're the only country in Europe that is not moving in the right direction on NATO and national defense is Spain. And this, give credit to Donald Trump for helping bring it about. But now is the moment to keep the pressure on the Russians, not the moment to let them get up off the mat.
1: All right, so let's talk about the rise of socialism. We're seeing a socialist likely to win in D.C. We saw a socialist who won in New York City. We saw a socialist won in Chris Rabb over in Philadelphia. We have an El Said who is one of the leaders to be the Democratic nominee for the Senate in Michigan. And then we see Plattner, who everyone's focused on what a terrible person he is, and I got it. But the other thing is he's basically called himself a communist and he's guaranteed to be a socialist. So in the big picture, I think it helps Republicans. I want to hear what Karl Rove says. But in the bigger picture, it hurts the country. I worry about this being the beginning of a shift of a generation.
0: Well, it could be, but this is also an opportunity for us to engage and defeat this notion of socialism in America. I mean, think about the reaction in California and Washington State to the wealth taxes. Oh, we're just going to come in and tax the billionaires. And in neither state are these proposals popular. Why? Because built inside the American spirit is a belief that limited government, free markets, enterprise, dream big, work hard, and you can rise still remains. And we've got to find a way to take on these advocates of collectivism who want to take away private property, who want to take from everybody in order to give to the those that they feel they are speaking on behalf of. This is an opportunity that we cannot avoid. I mean, this is happening, and conservatives and moderates need to join together. I mean, you left out a number of them. I mean, it's amazing. This guy, Gamwa, in New Jersey 13, a guy who was a character witness, a defense witness for the blind sheikh when he was being prosecuted over his involvement in the 1993 attack on the World Trade Center. And he is the Democratic nominee. And then the Democrats had people like this guy,
1: Hassan Piker,
0: who says America deserved 9/11. And I mean, and says the most extraordinary things on the campaign trail with Democrats like Al Said in Michigan and Plattner in Maine. I mean, it's amazing. So take it on. Make Democrats uncomfortable. Say, do you agree that America deserved it? Do you want to support the Democratic nominee who thinks that's the right thing to be saying and thinking at this time in our country's existence? I mean, make them pay for it.
1: So I want you to hear Hassan Piker. He is feeling he's high on the hog. And by the way, he was just in Cuba. Cut 43.
3: Although Zoran was the first in New York City, by the end of these midterms, Zoran will seem unremarkable. Because by then, we will have elected so many brilliant fighters into legislative offices throughout the New York City and the state.
1: So, you know, people say, you know, when Rush Limbaugh was the hottest thing in radio and as a personality, you know, is because he wasn't conservative. He had a conservative line of thought. He wasn't anti-American. You know, he wasn't anti-Republican. He was just a conservative thought leader. If that's a Democratic thought leader, I'm concerned. Final thought?
0: Well, what he succeeded in part because he'd taken on the Democratic

0: establishment, which is gutless. You know, we had in 1991 a guy stand up and say, I'm going to give you the sits for soldier moments. What these lunatics are saying is not what the Democrats ought to stand for. Who's that person standing up now and saying, really? You want to have out in front advocating for our candidates around the country somebody who said America deserved 9/11 and who mocks the mocks a military hero for having lost an eye in combat? You know, where are the Democrats criticizing Piker? There are not too many of them. Why? Because the establishment of the Democratic Party is afraid of the far left of their party. But the only way that they're going to be able to overcome them is to confront them.
1: I hear you. Karl Rove, always great. Thanks so much.
0: You bet. Thanks for having me.
1: You got it, sir. When we come back, we'll have more. And don't move. You listen to the Brian Kilmeade Show. We're also following all the developments on the G7. And we're trying to find out if how that relates to what's happening here at home as we try to get the text of the MOU between the U.S. and Iran. Don't move.
2: Both sides, all opinions. It's Brian Kilmeade. News, weather, and traffic coming up in seconds. WHIO.
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7: Now from the WHIO News Center, here are the three big things you need to know. We are hearing more from President Trump at the G7 summit. The founder of Bella Sorella Pizza in Clayton passing away after a lengthy fight with cancer. And we have a chance for strong thunderstorms overnight tomorrow. 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Our next scheduled newscast is at 10:30. 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
8: You went to college. You're so frustrated. You're not finding a job that pays you for the years you spent getting the education that you got. Well, I wanted to tell you a couple things. One, there is a shift now in the job market that has mostly gone unnoticed, that the growth and opportunities for recent college graduates has moved heavily from the biggest metro areas to mid-sized, even smaller markets, places you might not have even thought about living. An example, Birmingham, Alabama, one of the hottest job markets for new college graduates across America. And there are many other cities like Birmingham around the country that you may not have thought about. So often in America's past, people move for opportunity. This is one of those times for recent college graduates.
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7: Severe storms are likely across the Miami Valley Wednesday night. I'm Storm Center 7 meteorologist Brittley Ritz.
16: And I'm Sierra Lawson in the WHIO News Center. It's 69 degrees in Dayton at 1028 on 1290 and 95.7 WHIO.
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1: All right, so we were just talking about socialists in this country, and then there's got the behavior problem in this country. You know, these people are extreme. They're anti-Israel. They're anti-AIPAC. And if you saw some of the threats that came out, the FBI unwound a 12-person threat that was going to send, their goal was to send attack drones into the UFC fight at the White House and at the Ellipse, force everyone out, and then gun down people as they ran from the drones. And if you hear some of the rhetoric and the verbiage, it sounds like Luigi Mangione. It sounds like a lot of people on the left with Senator Bernie Sanders. Hate oligarchs, hate billionaires, hate the elite. They have too much money. They consolidate too much power. So that's what I worry about. We used to have, Bill Clinton, center left, against Bill George H.W. Bush, center right. Those days are gone. And for the Democrats, they got to gut their own party.
7: 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It's our top local story. Strong thunderstorms expected overnight tomorrow.
18: A storm tracking alert in place for Wednesday. I'm Storm Center 7 meteorologist Brittley Ritz. We're going to talk about the severe weather threats, what we're most vulnerable for, and the timing.
19: Got a disabled vehicle on the ramp from southbound I-75 to Dixie Drive, both directions. Expect delays there. Jason Michaels, WHIO, Triple Team Traffic.
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7: And it's our top local story. The Miami Valley may see heavy rains, high winds, and possibly even tornadoes overnight tomorrow.
18: Wind and flooding, some of our bigger concerns here. We're talking over 2 inches of rain in one sitting. Isolated higher amounts are possible. Wind is our other big concern, over 70 miles per hour, a possibility. But also the threat for long-lived strong tornadoes. It's a small threat, but it exists.
7: And that's Storm Center 7 meteorologist Brittley Ritz. The strongest storms are expected to begin around 10 p.m. tomorrow.
16: And President Trump discussing the Iranian peace deal at the G7 summit in Switzerland.
12: President saying to everyone in the room that Iran will not have a nuclear weapon. And if they do, they will suffer, quote, unbelievable consequences, as Iran says that they will come here to Switzerland and begin real talks with the U.S. side in Switzerland starting on Friday.
16: And that's Fox's Aisha Hazani reporting. Oil prices are not expected to drop again for a few months, despite that agreement between the U.S. and Iran. This after President Trump and Vice President J.D. Vance virtually signed an agreement to open the Strait of Hormuz. The head of petroleum analysis with GasBuddy, Patrick DeHaan, says the strait must stay open to see a change, and it will take a bit for oil prices to reach back in the 60s. You can always check for the lowest gas prices near you by heading to Pump Patrol at WHIO.com. And we're learning the founder of Bella Sorella Pizza in Clayton passed away after a long battle with cancer. Elizabeth Corrado Wiseman sang goodbye last Thursday. According to her obituary, the restaurant began as a pizza truck business with her sister, later showcasing the restaurant after 13 years. Funeral services will be held tomorrow at Precious Blood Catholic Church in Trotwood.
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16: The Shelby County Animal Shelter is looking for a woman they say abandoned a kitten. In a video they posted to social media, the woman could be seen leaving it in a black carrier, then walking away. The shelter says this is unacceptable as the building was open during this time. We have a clip of that woman at WHIO.com. Now with Miami Valley's most accurate and dependable forecast, here's Storm Center 7 meteorologist Brittley Ritz.
13: Hitting a high in the mid to upper 70s today, a weak wave of moisture trying to head our direction. A lot of it falling apart as drier air still in place, but we still can't rule out the chance of a shower or thunderstorm after about 3 o'clock. We start off Wednesday dry with some sunshine in the 50s, hit a high back up near 80 degrees with the chance for storms throughout the afternoon. The severe weather threat is mainly after 10 o'clock in the evening till the very early morning hours on Thursday. All hazards are in play. I'm Storm Center 7 meteorologist Brittley Ritz on Dayton Severe Weather Station 1290 and 95.7 WHIO.
16: And the latest skin, the live Doppler 7 radar is looking all clear. It is sunny and cloudy across the Miami Valley this morning. Now 67 degrees in Springboro, 69 in downtown Dayton. 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
24: Here's a look at what's happening around the Miami Valley this week. Celtic Fest Ohio going to be happening this weekend at the Ohio Renaissance Festival. It's going to be on Saturday. 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Gates are going to open up at 2. Pickle Fest, that's happening this weekend at Austin Landing. 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It kicks off at 3 and runs till 10:30. The Greene County Strawberry Festival is going to be happening at the Greene County Fairgrounds in Xenia both Saturday and Sunday this weekend. 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
1: Hi, everyone. Welcome back. It's the Brian Kilmeade Show. I'm so glad you're here, 2 days away. And I know I'm getting some emails. Stop talking about the Knicks. All right. I will. I guess it can get annoying if you're not into basketball or you just don't, your team didn't win the finals. So I don't want to annoy people, especially because a lot of my listeners, as much as we have great affiliate in WABC, we have so many listeners and viewers in Texas. They're ticked off. I got it. But I will say, first time in 53 years. It's not like I'm in New England and I'm talking about Tom Brady winning 6 Super Bowls. That would get annoying. But they're probably, here's the thing. If you're upset that I'm talking about the Knicks and you're a Spurs fan, we're a Mavericks fan in Texas. As much as I love what the Knicks did, this is a run. You guys are going to have a dynasty for years. San Antonio knows how to draft. You have the 7'5" center. He's not going anywhere at 23 years old. He's going to be great for the next 15 years. So you'll be back and you win, and it's going to happen over and over again. The rivalry you're going to have with Oklahoma is going to be legendary because hopefully they'll stick around. So for those people that are upset, after Thursday, I'll stop talking about it. David Goodwin joins us now, something totally different. Let's talk education. He's got a brand new book out, Forging the American Mind, a year-by-year guide for classical Christian education. His last book he wrote with Pete Hegseth, who went on to become Secretary of War. David, congratulations on the book.
2: Well, thanks a lot, Brian. I appreciate it. It was a few years since we wrote the original, so it's good to get out again.
1: Transforming K-12 Learning Practices for Teaching Virtue and Wisdom. I don't know if a hotter topic consistently in any barbecue, tailgate, small family gathering than education. I really don't. Even if your kids aren't in school, it's the talk of how are we raising a bunch of kids that don't love the country? How are we raising a bunch of kids that don't embrace free enterprise? And that's what we're seeing. And you go back to education, fundamental education, can't you?
2: Well, right. I think we've seen, we've had a respite here of a few good years. Certainly after that show that was in Washington Sunday night, we look and we may not realize that education is what feeds from, the very roots of our civilization. It feeds the West and America with our values. And so if we don't invest in a very different form of education now, it'll be hard to keep the republic.
1: So give me an idea what a Christian education would look like.
2: Well, classical Christian education is a form of education that the founding fathers had. So we call it classical Christian because when it was restarted, it had to have a name. Back then, they just called it education. Really what it is an education that teaches you how to think well, which seems like that's what most education should do. But when you think about it, most education tries to teach you a lot of facts. This is more of a formative type of education that brings students to be able to reason through things. The form was reestablished following an essay by an early 20th century author named Dorothy Sayers, who said that children in the media age are given lots of words, but they just really don't know how to assess what the truth is. And so that's what our task is in our form of education, classical Christian education, is to train students in truth.
1: And how many schools are there like this? And would you say separate this from, let's say, a charter school?
2: Well, our schools, there's about 1,200 in the country. We have about 500 in the membership of the association that I run. We do accreditation for these types of schools. So there's a variety of different forms. There are some charter schools that do classical education as well. Obviously, it's not classical Christian education. So it's a growing form. It's been very popular. We're actually struggling to keep up with the growth and train enough teachers.
1: So in other words, you have trouble getting teachers?
2: Well, teachers who are trained in the progressive method, if you remember the book that Pete and I wrote together, we talked about the progressive takeover of education through the institutions like the teachers' colleges. So our schools don't do very well kind of retreading teachers from a progressive background. So we end up training a lot of teachers from the ground up. They're often people who went through college maybe in literature, history, maybe in science. So they're people who are actually doers that then want to get in the classroom, and we train them how to do it classically.
1: All right. And what do you worry most about our current school system? Especially I watch New York City. We pay more for our school system in New York City. Anybody that has the wherewithal does not use those schools in New York City. And it's a shame because we're pouring money into it, but we're not getting anything out of it.
2: Right. Actually, it's grown much worse. This is a sort of poorly held secret for parents who are out in the system right now. It got worse after COVID, because during COVID, most of the institutional gravity, I guess you could say, that was carrying along literacy and other things kind of fell apart as students realized that education must not be that important because we suspended it for a couple of years. And so what has happened across the country is, if you look at the test scores, things have plummeted since then. And so it's necessary now more than ever to get your kids into, I would say, a classical Christian school, but certainly a school in the private sector that is doing true education of some form.
1: What role does religion have in the school? I know my son went to a boys' school in Long Island that it was Christian. I don't want to give the name out, but and they had to go a religion every day. Every semester was a different religious course, and they definitely had different masses they had to go during the day. What are your requirements?
2: Well, our schools are quite different because we don't encapsulate the Christianity into a class or course. We sort of envelop it in all of it penetrates all of our subjects. And so when we study literature, for example, we're looking for the Christ types in that literature. When we study ancient history, we're looking at a parallel history between, say, the Greeks and the Romans and the Hebrews. And so our form is very integrated, because the idea behind classical Christian education is that the entirety of knowledge, everything that we can know, can be united into a single system of knowledge, a single thing. And that's unique to classical education, because it's not as fragmented as public schools. When you think about it, Christianity brings together all things into one story of history that where God is working purposefully. That's very different than an evolutionary mindset, where history, literature, philosophy, those are all just things that happen to be, as opposed to were structured for reasons. So it's that very sense of purpose that makes classical education different.
1: David Goodwin joins us as he's written A Forging of the American Mind, forward by Pete Hegseth, the year-by-year guide for classical Christian education. How does your school weave in the American story? And why do you think they work well together so well?
2: Well, to make an obvious point, 1776 didn't spring up in 1775. It's the product of thousands of years of Western civilization and Western history. So our students work their way through that. They understand the Roman Republic, the Greek democracy, the Byzantine government, and the many governments that have followed on since then, and how they led through things like the Magna Carta, the development of the common legal system. All of this crescendos into 1776. And so our students grow to understand the big picture, and it makes for a deeper patriot, if you will, someone who understands not just that America's the land of the free, but deeply understands how different that is from all other civilizations.
1: I keep on hearing, Linda McMahon, I've got the chance to talk to her a lot, and she's trying to revamp education by giving more power to the states and getting it out, no longer centrally located. What's your view on that? Because, for example, it's not for everybody, but some of the fundamentals of what you believe in would be great for the whole country. How do you feel about giving up some type of control from Washington? And in turn, you might not be worried about Oklahoma. I might be worried about Texas, but you might be really worried about Chicago and New York City. So how do you feel about giving up central control?
2: Well, I don't think central control is ever going to work, even if we had a perfect school system, because central control takes more control out of the hands of the parents. And when you look, biblically and scripturally, from a Christian standpoint, Ephesians 6 says clearly, education is the domain of the parents. If you look at the founding fathers, they didn't even conceive of a public school system. That came much later. They anticipated more of a common school where the community would come together and form up. So I think the national move to dissolve the Department of Education is a good move. I think the department was used for nefarious reasons many times in the past. But I do think that even at the state level, we need to push down more to the local communities, get get the government of schools closer to the people, and preferably out of the hands of government altogether, which is what our movement's about. That's why we only work in the private sector.
1: How do you feel the role of AI in education?
2: Oh, that's a good question. Well, one of the interesting things, I've done some research on this. AI, it turns out, is very good at teaching kids stuff. If you look, there's one organization out there that is claiming they can do everything in 2 hours that a public school does in 6 hours by just using AI. And I would believe that to be true, because most progressive schools are trying to teach kids information stuff, right? Things like, what do you know and what can you do? The thing about classical Christian education is that it flips the script on that. It really is less interested in what information you know. It's more interested that you're able to think well. And if you think about it, AIs take over that function. They do the thinking for you when you're learning with them. Even if they're programmed to try and inquire and get you to think, they're still getting you to think after them. There's a scripture verse that says that the student will become like the master. It's in Luke. And if we want our kids to become like little automaton computers, then it's fine to put them into an AI environment. But if the Bible's true and the student will become like the master, we really would want them to be studying under a teacher who's a human, who can teach them virtue, not just stuff.
1: And then I was seeing this interesting study about, and you know, there's things like TikTok, which are insidious and were put out by a foreign adversary to manipulate us. I believe that. I don't care who owns it. But number two is, I think the well-meaning people wanted laptops in schools. They thought it would be a great way to consolidate everything, give people, be able to test. You don't have to bring around 20 textbooks wherever you go. And they're finding studies that you need to grab a pen and write things, that using a keyboard does not imprint on the brain. I don't blame anyone for that. I thought that was just a way of keeping the classroom up with the real real life. What do you find out? What do you believe?
2: Boy, that's a great question, Brian. So in the book, this is the book, in chapter... it's the third part. I have a whole section on teaching penmanship and writing what are called commonplace books. In fact, in the introduction to the book, I use a quote from Reagan's commonplace book, because most of the people that you would admire intellectually kept these things called commonplaces, where they wrote down the most important parts of any book that they would read. They did it longhand. In fact, there are actually errors of script in Reagan's commonplace book, and there's an Easter egg for your audience. One of those errors is actually printed in the dedication quote to this book, because we took it straight out of Reagan's commonplace book. And the significance of that is that our students learn to handwrite well. We teach cursive because there's a lot of script writing in that. And there's a tangibility to it when you're working with an actual journal and writing down and keeping track. My daughter went through a classical Christian school, and she kept commonplace books. There were several of them by the time she got to the 12th grade. She took them with her to college. Her younger brothers weren't happy about that, because they often used it to kind of figure out what was going on. My daughter was a better student. But the funny part is these books go with these kids for life. And I think it's just one of the many features of classical Christian education that stand out when you understand how it works, mm-hmm. which is really what Forging the American Mind was about, is when we got done with, when Pete and I got done with Battle for the American Mind, Pete went on to write War on Warriors and asked me to go ahead and write the follow-on. So I wrote this follow-on, and the editors said, well, we've created a lot of demand. Why don't you explain how to do it? And that's what this book is it's sort of a year-by-year guide. Pete and I use some military metaphors a lot, for obvious reasons. We call it like the Army Field Guide for classical Christian education.
1: Hey, congratulations, David, on the book, Forging the American Mind, a year-by-year guide for classical Christian education, transforming K-12 learning, practices for teaching, virtue, and wisdom. David, thank you. Best of luck with the book.
2: Thanks so much, Brian.
1: Back in a moment.
0: It's Brian Kilmeade. News, weather, and traffic coming up in seconds. WHIO.
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6: 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Governor Mike DeWine speaking out against the death penalty today. And severe storms expected to come through late tomorrow night throughout the Miami Valley. Full details on these stories and more. Our next scheduled newscast is at 11. I'm Sierra Lawson, WHIO Continuing News.
7: I'm Parker Testo with the University of Dayton Sports Update. The Dayton Flyers men's basketball non-conference schedule is beginning to take form. The first time Dayton will see the floor is October 17th, as the Notre Dame Fighting Irish will visit the UD Arena in an exhibition contest. John Rothstein of CBS is reporting Dayton's season opener will be November 2nd at home against NJIT. The Flyers are also set to host South Florida December 12th. It will be the first time the two teams have played each other since the San Juan shootout in the 1997-98 season. Dayton will also play road games at Florida State and at Liberty. The 2026-27 campaign will be Anthony Grant's 10th as Dayton's head coach. He returns two starters from last season's 25-12 team that went to the NIT quarterfinals, forward Amal Latong.
8: Latong for three. Good!
7: And forward Jayon Simon.
8: Simon, hard to the rim with a flush.
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10: If you're over 55, listen up, because June is Cataract Awareness Month. There are currently over 24 million Americans over age 50 struggling with cataracts. The good news is you don't have to be one of them. Over the past 30 years, tens of thousands of patients have turned to Dr. Brian Stahl, Dr. James Knowles, and Dr. John Gillis, and couldn't be happier.
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6: Severe storms are likely across the Miami Valley Wednesday night. I'm Storm Center 7 meteorologist Brittley Ritz. And I'm Sierra Lawson in the WHIO News Center. It's 71 degrees in Dayton at 10:56 on 1290 and 95.7 WHIO.

0: Brian Kilmeade.
1: If you have a reliable, high-level administration source saying, we're not going to get rid of their dust, we're going to downblend it, that leaves them with enrichment.
2: The vice president just contradicted
1: that. And we're not going to take their centrifuges, and they're not going to take centrifuges out, and they're not going to take the cascades out, which means you can have weapons, great. And there's going to be a moratorium in terms of you can't have a nuclear deal for 10, 20 years, similar to the JCPOA.
3: So all I can tell you is what we know. And General Keane is talking about sources within the administration, as I am. And I want this deal to be great. It just does not look great. When you're even though the Arab world's giving them $300 billion, for what? We're unfreezing $24 billion. Yes, it's not ours. It's theirs. But that's what Obama did. Obama wasn't giving our money to Iran. They wanted dollars because the real is useless. It was their frozen funds. So it wasn't coming from taxpayer dollars. Neither is this. It's coming from the Gulf states. So they were talking for 17 hours to Qatar. What are they talking about? Some type of fund. What are they doing with the $300 billion? They're not reinvigorating their bridges and their roads and working on their water system. Their capital is without water. They're not working on desalinization plants. It's going to go predominantly through weapons, to weapons. And surveillance. And guess who's going to help them? China and Russia. And if you release all sanctions, that's where the money's going to go. That's where their mandate is. Hey, by the way, I want to see everybody in person. History of Liberty and Laughs coming up on July 11th at the Pensacola Sanger Theater in Pensacola, Florida. Then we got great dates over in Clearwater in Westbury, Long.
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8: 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It's our top local story. Severe storms likely in the region tomorrow.
9: Tracking the threat for severe weather, I'm Storm Center 7 meteorologist Brittley Ritz. I will let you know the timing and the threats.
10: No problems on area roadways right now. No delays either. Jason Michaels, WHIO, Triple Team Traffic.
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8: And it's our top local story. There's an upcoming risk for severe weather throughout the region starting tomorrow.
9: We all have the threat for wind, hail, flooding, and even tornadoes. Wind and flooding, some of our bigger concerns here. We're talking over 2 inches of rain in one sitting. Isolated higher amounts are possible. Wind is our other big concern, over 70 miles per hour, a possibility as these storms roll in after 10 o'clock in the evening.
8: And that's Storm Center 7 meteorologist Brittley Ritz. WHIO News Time is 11:01. It's 71 degrees now in downtown Dayton. And we're following the latest on the agreement between the U.S. and Iran to end the war.
0: As President Trump attends the G7, the world is waiting for the text of the Memorandum of Understanding between the United States and Iran. Senior U.S. officials indicated overnight that in the next 24 to 48 hours, this agreement will be released to the public to give new insight on what is actually in the deal.
8: And that's Fox's Trey Yingst. The deal that looks to reopen the Strait of Hormuz is set to be formally signed during a ceremony on Friday. And AAA says the average for a gallon of gas is sitting at around $4 in Ohio as the U.S. and Iran move towards that deal.
2: President Trump and Vice President Vance both virtually signed the agreement to reopen the Strait of Hormuz. This would open the strait and allow crude oil to pass through it.
8: And that's News Center 7's Amber Jenkins. Head of Petroleum Analysis at Gas Buddy, Patrick DeHaan, still says it would take a few months for oil prices to drop back into the 60s, like how it was before the war with Iran. To Columbus, Governor Mike DeWine saying in a press conference today that Ohio should abolish the death penalty. He says he no longer thinks capital punishment will push people away from murder after he co-sponsored a law 45 years ago that reinstated it into practice. DeWine says if the state law doesn't change, it should be up to Ohio voters to then decide. The state has not put an inmate to death in nearly 8 years.
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8: And a Greene County man is back in court today waiting to learn his sentence for setting cars on fire. Cops arresting Scott Bennett last year on Countryside Drive in Beaver Creek after neighbors called 911 saying they saw flames coming from multiple cars. Bennett later pled guilty to aggravated arson. We'll continue to update you once we learn his punishment. WHIO News Time is 11:03. 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
8: 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Now, the Miami Valley's most accurate and dependable forecast. Here's Storm Center 7 meteorologist Brittley Ritz.
9: 75 to 80 degrees this afternoon. A stray shower storm a possibility, but most of us are dry. 58 tomorrow morning. High of nearly 80 tomorrow afternoon, with stronger storms expected after 10 o'clock in the evening till 4 or 5 o'clock in the morning on Thursday. Drying out slowly on Thursday with a high of 78. 76 degrees on Friday. Partly cloudy on Saturday. A high of 76. I'm Storm Center 7 meteorologist Brittley Ritz on Dayton Severe Weather Station 1290 and 95.7 WHIO.
8: And the latest skin, the live Doppler 7 radar looking all clear across the Miami Valley this morning. Now 70 degrees in Springfield, 71 in downtown Dayton. Our next scheduled news in less than 15 minutes and immediately when it breaks. 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
15: From high atop Fox News headquarters in New York City, the most approachable radio host in America. It's Brian Kilmeade.
3: All right. Hi, everybody. It's the Brian Kilmeade Show on a busy Tuesday. Thanks so much for listening. This is going to be a busy June leading into July, July 4th. And we'll have a special show there. I know I'm going to be on TV in the morning on Fox and Friends that Saturday and then going over to join Brett Baer's panel in D.C. a little bit later that day. And, of course, the World Cup is providing a wonderful backdrop. Many people feared that, you know, security reasons in certain countries and immigration. It's been great. I just think it's been fantastic. And if you get the Fox One app, it's really genius. I always liked it because it's the best way for me to get anything on Fox at any point, local, national. But the Fox One app has all the games. And in just case you don't know anything about Senegal, you don't know anything about this year's Brazil team, they have previews nonstop, and you can always catch the game on your phone, so it's pretty cool, or your iPad in my case. Let's bring in a senator that sadly is not going to be there much longer, Senator Steve Daines, who decided not to run for re-election this year. And he of Montana. And of course, Steve Daines is on the Foreign Relations Committee. He is a busy guy on energy as well as finance. Senator, welcome back.
16: Hey, Brian, always good to join you.
3: All right. First off, there's so much information out there on the deal, some really disturbing stuff that doesn't look like Radcliffe, Rubio and Hegseth the Red in on. And I'm sure you've seen that Axios story and the $325 billion that could be going, $24 billion unfrozen for Iran and $300 billion from the Arab states. I hate that idea. Do you?
16: Well, Brian, before I got involved in politics, I worked for Procter & Gamble. It was one of the great American companies. I worked there 13 years in management. And one of our principles when we were hiring was your past performance is a good indicator of future results. If I look at the past performance of the current regime in Iran, post-1979, 47 years of history, it doesn't give me much confidence I can trust the Iranians to deliver on an agreement. So I start with that concern. Now, I have not seen the details yet of all the agreement. I'll tell you what I like at the moment. I'm seeing oil prices dropping to the upper 70s. Brian, we haven't seen oil prices. West Texas Intermediate, Brent right now, we're at, you know, 77, 79 bucks. These are the lowest prices we've seen since March. And so getting relief at the gas pump for the American people is surely a high priority. But I know for President Trump, it's going to be restoring peace and stability in the Middle East. I'll wait to see the details, but I just don't trust the current regime. The Iranian people, they're a different story. They would like to see a different regime as well. Let's see what the details are in the deal when it finally emerges.
3: Right. So here's the president, cut to.
17: Does the deal involve any sanctions relief for Iran? When would that go into
18: effect? No, it doesn't. Well, they have to. It's really a behavioral thing. If they do what they're supposed to do, that starts taking effect.
3: Right. But when you say behavior, how much detail do you have in the MOU? And then after Friday gets released, they start talking for 60 straight days. And if Iran does what Iran does, are you concerned, Senator Daines, for your party, even though I know you're outgoing, that'll be right in August?
16: Well, look, I was chairman of the National Republican Senatorial Committee in the 24th cycle, worked very closely with President Trump to get the majority back. Brian, there's many ways nothing more important right now than making sure we keep the Senate majority in 26 November, as well as keep the House majority. Without that, President Trump will not be able to deliver anything in his last 2 years. Think about this. If we lose the Senate this fall, if there's a Supreme Court opening, a circuit court judge opening, a federal district judge, all lifetime appointments, we will not be able to move forward with President Trump's nominees. It's pretty chilling when you think about that, not to mention any future ambassadors nominated by the president, cabinet officials, deputy secretaries. You know, people equals policy, and the inability to fill, for example, come back to the Supreme Court, this would be a major crisis for the country. And so this is why the U.S. Senate, as well as the House, matters so much in November. So this is all part of what has to happen between now and November. You think about, we're, 100 days some early voting starting in some places in this country. This election is right around the corner, and this election could have profound consequences, not only for the next 2 years, but these are Senate seats that you hold for 6 years. It would affect whoever the next president is going to be starting in 29.
3: Oh, I know. I hear you. And the policies are better, but it's got to get the messaging out there. I guess in the generic ballot from the political people, it looks like Democrats have a 5-point lead. It was much bigger in the midterms in 2018 for president in the Trump's first term. You think 5 is a gap you can close?
16: I do, and I tell you, I mean, I'm objective, Brian. I'm an engineer by degree. I'm a numbers guy. Elections are about numbers. But there's time to bring these undecided voters and some of these independents and the soft D's and soft R's back home to the right side. This is going to be an election about looking at what used to be versus what is. We've got to remind the voters of what the world was like 2 years ago, what the world was like with a wide open border here, certainly with the Mexico and the United States. We just have to come back and remind them what it was with Biden and Kamala Harris. Imagine if Kamala Harris and Tim Walz were president and vice president right now. That'd scare everybody right back to the Republican side of the ticket. But this will be a very important election, and I'm confident we have time, but what will really help us certainly get those oil prices down, get that gas price down, more than the $3, not the $4 range. That'll be an important part of the affordability message here coming into November.
3: I hear you. Right now, they say, according to Politico put out today, 140 days left. The president's got a 39 approval rating. NBC had him at 42. And 49% of voters in a survey said they prefer a Democratic Congress next year, the highest percentage since Trump began his second term. But the gap was much larger. Before 2018, as I mentioned. So let's talk about the individual seats. Mike Rogers seems to be the best pickup chance over in Michigan, correct?
16: Yeah, he is. He's a candidate that we were fully behind the 24th cycle. Remember, he lost by less than 20,000 votes in 24. And Brian, when you look at what's going on in Michigan, and frankly, nationally, this is a referendum on between common sense and crazy. The best argument we have, Brian, is the Democrats. They are absolutely moving so far to the left. And in most of our races, we've got common sense Republicans as our nominees. And Mike Rogers is an example of that. And in Michigan, for the Democrats, they've got crazy running on their side.
3: Well, you got socialists. Yeah, crazy,
16: remarkable.
3: Of course, Plattner's nuts.
16: But you know, Brian, yeah. It's worth remembering. I remind my colleagues this. Back in 2016, the Democrats were just a hair's breadth away from nominating Bernie Sanders instead of Hillary Clinton for their nominee. And that Bernie Sanders is a self-identified socialist. That's where the Democrat Party is, but they've gone a lot further left than where they were back in 16.
3: Senator, I got to bring you to Ukraine. The president's met with Zelensky already today. There's a buzz that Ukraine has really versed things in the battle. They've taken 180 square miles back. They just blew up a refinery deep into Russia, I think around Moscow. They've done this quite often, and they've engineered this themselves. Would you be in support of giving them the Patriots they need or allowing them to have the license to build their own?
16: They need to have the ability to go on offense. And I remember this was a big fight we had with the Biden administration when this war first broke out on Joe Biden's watch. And by the way, Brian, I'm convinced had President Trump been in office during that same period, Russians would not have invaded Ukraine. But here we are. But remember, we were pushing Joe Biden, saying, let the Ukrainians take the offense. If they need long-range missiles, let them have it. Remember, they got scared by Putin's rattling the saber here about nuclear escalation. Baloney. The Ukrainians will not be able to win this war unless they can go on offense. They need the capabilities to do so.
3: So would you be for giving them the licenses to do what I guess Iran gave Russia the license to build their own Shahed drones? Can we give them the license to build their own Patriots since we seem to be backed up?
16: I would support giving the Ukrainians the permissions they need to play on offense. There's no way the Ukrainians will win this war by only playing defense. If you look at what happened just last night, the barrage of missiles that Putin launched on Kyiv, including striking that amazing church that is a UNESCO site, that got hit last night. So Putin is not sparing anything. He's going on full offense. The Ukrainians should be allowed to equally go on offense against the Russians.
3: So what you're saying, this is an important contrast. Putin's aims for a monastery that's 1,000 years old, and you have Zelensky aiming for a refinery just to stop the weapons, the war machine that Russians have. They are aiming for apartment buildings. He's aiming for war sites. There's a huge difference.
16: There really is, Brian. I mean, Putin is an evil thug. We know that. And You've got a lot of the Ukrainians, which they will take the high road here in striking strategic assets of the Russians relating to the military complex. While Putin here, as you just articulated, Brian, is hitting civilian targets, innocent men and women dying in Ukraine each night. And just last night, I think there were at least five more people killed in Ukraine, innocents there in Kyiv.
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8: 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The founder of a pizza restaurant in Clayton passing away from cancer. President Trump giving us more details today on an agreement between the U.S. and Iran. And we are looking at the possible chance at severe weather overnight tomorrow. 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
10: Here's a look at what's happening around the Miami Valley this week. 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The Green County Strawberry Festival is going to be happening at the Green County Fairgrounds in Xenia both Saturday and Sunday this weekend. 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
15: Severe storms are likely across the Miami Valley Wednesday night. I'm Storm Center 7 meteorologist Brittley Ritz.

0: And I'm Sierra Lawson in the WHIO News Center. It's 72 degrees in Dayton at 11:22 on 1290 and 95.7 WHIO.
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2: In healthcare and around the country, around the world, there's nothing hotter than anti-aging. 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People are always saying, you know, what can you tell me about making me healthier? You know, rather than going to the doctor, how do you not go to the doctor and try to beat them to the punch? Joining us now to discuss this and more is Dr. George Shapiro. He is the CEO. He is the CEO of Zio Technologies and a medical expert. And he joins us now. Dr. Shapiro, welcome back.
3: Thanks, Brian. It's good to be here.
2: Hey, first off, Dr. Shapiro, when you find out, when did you first go from a medical doctor, a cardiologist, working in emergency rooms to somebody who wanted to focus on longevity? What made you shift?
3: So, you know, it's interesting. I'm a cardiologist by training, but I spent my whole career treating disease after it showed up, like after a heart attack, after the diagnosis. What I'm doing right now is the opposite. It's getting upstream of all that. Instead of managing, I'm not managing decline anymore. I'm restoring function. And here's how I think about aging. You have 40 trillion cells in your body, and these cells have to talk to each other constantly. Aging is really an engineering problem. The communication network between those cells breaks down. The tissue stops repairing itself. And the company that I work with, Zio Scientifics, where I'm the chief medical officer, is built around restoring that.
2: And that's what you're focused on. And then, what have you found that would help repair those cells? And what are the role of, for example, peptides in all this?
3: Well, I mean, you know, peptides are okay, but I'm more focused in on exosomes. Exosomes are what's inside stem cells that communicate. And this breakdown in communication that happens is what I believe is causing aging. And that's why we're looking at exosomes and looking how we can engineer exosomes. It turns out that we're also in the XPRIZE competition with David Sinclair, who's been getting a lot of attention recently with the work that he's doing with resetting the eye. I'm sure you know about that. It's been out all over the place.
2: The first ever reverse aging drug that's injected into a human, a shot reversing the aging. It used to be sci-fi. Now it's edging closer to reality, they say. So this Boston biotech startup, Life Biosciences, has dosed its first human patient with a cellular reprogramming injection designed to treat serious eye disease by making cells act younger. And in theory, if you can make them act younger and improve eyesight, there's other places that there's cells in the body, you could do the same thing. What can you tell us about it?
3: Well, I could tell you a lot. What basically happens, with David is, I just want to make one distinction. This isn't a systemic life, you know, live forever shot. It's an injection into the eye to treat two serious eye diseases, open angle glaucoma and something called NAION, N-A-I-O-N, which is actually a stroke of the eye, and it can cause sudden blindness. So the technology is really reprogramming epigenetically, and he's using three or four of these famous what we call Yamanaka factors. And this can basically turn around and fix this software problem, not just a hardware problem. If you think of the cell, it has this young blueprint in it. It just lost access to it. It's actually restoring original settings without wiping out the device. And that's the revolutionary part. I think the reason why they chose the eye is because it's an isolated organ, and if reprogramming goes too far, the damage is contained. I know there's a lot of stuff and people getting confused between what he's doing with the eye and the XPRIZE competition, which is a competition I'm also in. It's a $101 million health span to find something that we can do to reduce the body's aging.
2: And this is a big contest.
3: It was about 800 entries. It's right now down to about 40 entries. I'm in the semifinals along with David. They're picking out the final 10 teams in about 1 to 2 weeks. 58 countries are involved. It's just real exciting. And it's chaired by Peter Diamandis, who works with me in other companies. So I'm real excited because this is really what's changing. It's all about health span.
2: So when you talk about different things that people can do, you talk about stem cells people are talking about, you're talking about peptides and human exosomes. Where's RFK at with this? I know he's doing hormone replacement, but he's got to leave the country to do it. When do you think this will become okay by the FDA?
3: Well, it's okay now in the state of Florida. Florida has a specific law that allows you to do these non-FDA-approved therapies here in the state of Florida for three indications: pain, orthopedic injuries, or wound care. And if you meet those criteria, you're able to get it here in Florida. You don't need to leave the country anymore. Regarding what RFK is, I know he's involved with biologics, stem cells, exosomes, peptides. Peptides are excellent too, but you know, you want to take it out of the biohackers' hands and put it in the physician's hands. And that's what makes the stem cell law in Florida so powerful. You must be an MD or a DO in order to provide this. And there's other indications that you need as well, where you get them from, the source of the cells and so on.
2: So, Dr. Shapiro, people listening right now are into preventive health. They probably worked out, just ran on the beach, doing everything possible to make sure they have a quality of life. Where do they go? Like, where do they start? Like, where will be? How do you know you're not going to some witch doctor looking to cash in on you, and you're going to some quality physician like yourself?
3: There's a lot of companies out there doing early diagnostic testing. One of the companies that's out there right now, I'm one of the co-founders, is Fountain Life. And we have centers in Florida, in Naples, Orlando, soon to be Miami, soon to be L.A. We have it in Dallas and Houston. That company is based on early detecting disease with specific diagnostic testing. There's other companies as well that do that as well, but you really want to get a baseline to see where you're at from a health standpoint. What's my baseline right now? What do I have? And then, do I have any problems? You know, you want to have that question answered. And there's specific doctors who are doing this right now. I was involved in sick care medicine my whole career until about 15 years ago when I transitioned to well care and early detecting disease.
2: Dr. George Shapiro, Chief Medical Officer with Zio Scientific. Thanks so much. Fascinating topic. I appreciate you sharing with us. Brian Kilmeade Show, back in a moment. Don't move.
0: 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It's our top local story and upcoming risk for severe weather.
4: A storm tracking alert in place for Wednesday. I'm Storm Center 7 meteorologist Brittley Ritz. We're going to talk about the severe weather threats, what we're most vulnerable for, and the timing.
5: 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No problems or delays. Jason Michaels, WHIO Triple Team Traffic.
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0: And it's our top local story. The Miami Valley may see heavy rains, high winds, and possibly even tornadoes overnight tomorrow.
4: Wind and flooding, some of our bigger concerns here. We're talking over 2 inches of rain in one sitting. Isolated higher amounts are possible. Wind is our other big concern, over 70 miles per hour a possibility. But also the threat for long-lived strong tornadoes. It's a small threat, but it exists.
0: And that's Storm Center 7 meteorologist Brittley Ritz. The strongest storms are expected to begin around 10 p.m. tomorrow. And President Trump meeting with world leaders at the G7 summit in Switzerland, discussing more details on the Iranian peace deal. Trump saying Israel should be thanking him for launching the war.
8: Without the United States, there would be no Israel. Without me, there would be no Israel, because no other president was willing to do what I did. I've had a great relationship with Bibi, but now Bibi has to be more responsible with respect to Lebanon.
0: He is referring to Israeli Prime Minister Benjamin Netanyahu, who insists his country is acting in self-defense. A peace deal between the U.S. and Iran is set to be formally signed on Friday. And you can expect these gas prices to stick around a bit longer, even after the agreement is signed to reopen the Strait of Hormuz.
9: A gallon of gas is averaging $4.05 a gallon, according to AAA. In Miami County, it's lower at $3.82 a gallon. In Greene County, it's $3.75. In Clark County, gas is selling for $3.78 a gallon on average.
0: And that's News Center 7's Letitia Perry. Patrick DeHaan, head of petroleum analysis at GasBuddy, expects that oil prices won't drop again for the next few months. And we are learning the founder of Bella Sorella Pizza in Clayton passed away after a long battle of cancer with cancer. Elizabeth Corrado Wiseman sang goodbye last Thursday. According to her obituary, the restaurant began as a pizza truck business with her sister, later showcasing the restaurant after 13 years. Funeral services will be held tomorrow at Precious Blood Catholic Church in Trotwood.
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0: And the Shelby County Animal Shelter is looking for a woman they say abandoned a kitten. In a video they posted to social media, the woman could be seen leaving it in a black carrier, then walking away. The shelter says this is unacceptable, as the building was open during this time. We have a clip of that woman at WHIO.com. Now with the Miami Valley's most accurate and dependable forecast, here's Storm Center 7 meteorologist Brittley Ritz.
4: Hitting a high in the mid to upper 70s today, a weak wave of moisture trying to head our direction. A lot of it falling apart as drier air still in place, but we still can't rule out the chance of a shower or thunderstorm after about 3 o'clock. We start off Wednesday dry with some sunshine in the 50s, hit a high back up near 80 degrees with the chance for storms throughout the afternoon. The severe weather threat is mainly after 10 o'clock in the evening till the very early morning hours on Thursday. All hazards are in play. I'm Storm Center 7 meteorologist Brittley Ritz on Dayton Severe Weather Station 1290 and 95.7 WHIO.
0: And the latest scan of the live Doppler 7 radar is looking all clear. It's now 72 degrees in Xenia, 71 in downtown Dayton. 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
10: 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Number one, automatic emergency braking. A lot of used vehicles have it. Pretty much all new vehicles are going to have that. And certain brands in models made in the last 5 years have an entire suite of safety features. The blind spot warnings, the cross traffic warnings, all those things. They can reduce accidents by about 40%. So a vehicle that's older that has no safety features is especially not a good idea for a new teen driver.
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2: So, best-selling author, noted historian, fantastic host. Brad Meltzer joins us now, great friend of the show. He's a story and best-selling author, I should say. He's got a new kids book out from the I Am series focusing on Teddy Roosevelt in year 250. But every day is a day to celebrate as we look back at America's history, especially with a guy like Brad. Hey, Brad, does it feel like 250? You're too young probably to remember 1976. I was in sixth grade. I remember everything from light covers to everything was 1776, 200 years. How does it feel to you so far?
13: I remember it. I was 6 years old at the time. I remember living in Brooklyn and that fireworks at the Statue of Liberty just seemed like nobody had ever done it better. I remember when those new quarters came out and I was like, this is so cool, you know. And so to me, to watch 50 years, from there is bananas to me. And I think, listen, we got to do a good job. If we want to ensure to truly celebrate America 250, you need to take some time and make sure your kids and your grandkids, your nieces and your nephews are learning history. That's a vital part. You got to make it passed down.
2: I mean, I got that Fox Nation series, What Made America Great. Ken Burns is almost as good as me, and he has that PBS series. And you have Netflix. I think they have 12 separate features of different portions of American history. But I'm seeing this poll right now, and it's not good. An NBC poll found that 33% of respondents say they're extremely proud to be American, while 23% say they are very proud, and only 10% and 10% say they are not proud at all. Those numbers are ridiculously low, don't you think?
13: It is. And listen, it reflects where we are now, Brian. And I think what we're seeing, listen, there's always policy we're going to argue about. But what we're seeing now, it feels like there's an attack on American values. These are shared beliefs by both sides, right? You can't, and there are things you can't legislate. You can't legislate decency. And you know, you can disagree with someone in politics, but it's a basic lesson. Don't attack them personally. And when someone dies, you don't dance on their grave. You don't cheer when your enemy, you know, something bad happens. Like, those are basic lessons. And, you know, my mother, to me, it feels like an attack on the American dream itself. Those stats you read to me feel like an attack on the American dream. And to me, the American dream is not about money or power. It's that when you see someone being picked on, you use your voice. And my mom, may she rest in peace, always taught me that you make the best of yourself, but not by ripping apart other people or kicking them when they're down. We need to be better than that. And the reason I wrote I Am Teddy Roosevelt as a kid's book is so you can show people what leadership is always not. Leadership's not about being in charge. It's about taking care of those in your charge.
2: Yeah, I know you're referring to Trump and what he said when one of his enemies died. I hear you. But he also is the president's refurbished almost everything in the Capitol, from the war memorials to the reflecting pool to demanding people stop tearing down statues, which you and I talked through that. That was horrific.
13: Yeah, and listen, again, what I don't like, and you just, you know, no one will, is, I don't mean this about Trump, I mean this about both sides truly, is we are a divided nation right now. And the reason why you're seeing that stat about people not being proud is because it's made to feel if you're on the opposite side that you're the enemy. And that's just not how it should be. I mean, there are people that, you know, whether you're a Democrat or Republican, there were people that you know, whether it was Bush or, you know, one or even Bush two, there were Democrats that were like, still liked him. And there were people that, you know, still liked Obama, still voted for Obama, still, you know, obviously, you know, pick your person. But there were people that you didn't agree with them politically, but you didn't have to hate their guts. And we've gotten to a point in America where you're made to feel like if you don't stand with me, you're against me. And that's you're doing it wrong. We're doing it wrong when we do it like that. And I think Teddy Roosevelt, the reason why I really like him as a leader is his dad, when he was younger, his father didn't like bullies. And he taught Teddy that, listen, having money and having power doesn't make you great. What it does is it gives you a responsibility to help other people. And it's helping the environment. It's helping people who can't help themselves. And I love the fact that responsibility is what Teddy Roosevelt stands for. That's why we have the national park system. It's because he's like, we have a responsibility to make sure we preserve our environment too. And I think responsibility right now is what we're not teaching our kids. There are especially young men being taught that if the only way to lift yourself up is to put other people down, and that is nonsense to me.
2: Yeah, so I don't really know. What do you mean? I don't know how we're doing that. I mean, in the political process, I think the one thing that people have to just get back to is our history, and it's got to be universal. I mean, I don't know why we have to. It should be the most fundamental thing is almost arithmetic. At certain grades, you learn history. If you want to focus more on your region as it relates when it's American history, like Virginia and Texas and California, I get that. That's great. You know, you don't have to tell people of Virginia about the Founding Fathers. You don't have to tell people of Boston about the Boston Tea Party, and you utilize that. But don't you think there's got to be some universal understanding to teach American history?
13: Absolutely. Oh, my God. Listen, this is I fight for. I mean, I've written 39 kids' books like I Am Teddy Roosevelt because I know one thing. I can't change the minds of adults. But for over a decade now, I've been arming the next generation of kids with lessons of history, great American heroes, perseverance, what this country stands for, the strength we have as a nation when we stand together. And I'll take that fight any day. But we, you know, what we do is we complain about how schools don't teach it. And it's right. Schools need to do better teaching it. But they can't do it if you keep cutting their funding. So you have a choice. You either take the responsibility yourself and say, I'm going to teach my kids real history. And I love the fact that, you know, I go on your show, but I go on CNN. I go on my friend Glenn Beck, and I can go on some liberal station. There are things we still all agree on that we need to teach our kids how to persevere, how to show some, you know, kindness and compassion to each other. And in Teddy Roosevelt's case, show responsibility to what, you know, our surroundings and where we are. And to me, you have to, if you want history to be better and learn better, you've got to pass it down to the next generation. That is our responsibility.
2: It's a great story.
13: And you're
2: told individually and our story as a country. So let's talk about Teddy Roosevelt. So I Am Teddy Roosevelt. Man, this guy is almost, he lived a life. He didn't even live to 60 years old. And yet he had four lifetimes. So when Teddy Roosevelt, how do you knock it down to kids? And what age bracket would you say this book is good for?
13: Yeah, I mean, listen, we have people who buy this when there's a newborn baby and they build libraries for our heroes. But really, you know, it's basically about for 4-year-olds to 12-year-olds. You know, it's an illustrated kids book series. The cartoons look like Charlie Brown meets Calvin and Hobbes. That's why kids like this series. You can't just give them history because they're just going to be like, that's boring. But when we give them our books, they're like, this is amazing. This looks great. And what we do is we teach you the stories when they're kids. So Teddy Roosevelt, as a kid, you know, we always think of him as this big, strong guy. But when he's a kid, he's sick a lot. He has asthma. They don't know how to treat him. He's scared a lot. His mom used to have to read him books at bed so he could fall asleep. And then we show that as he gets older, that's where he finds his strength. Bullies pick on him, and he learns how to box. He's like, I'm going to learn to fight back and stand up for myself when someone starts to walk all over me. And I want that lesson to be learned by my kids, too, just as much as I want them to learn compassion. And what I love about Teddy Roosevelt as a kid, it's his father who puts that in him. His father is the one who teaches him that responsibility is the thing you have to do, is help other people, and you have to be gentle, especially with those who need protection. But the most important lesson of Teddy Roosevelt that his parents give him is a love of the great outdoors. And they teach him to, you know, we always think of Teddy Roosevelt, of course, you know, as the Rough Riders and being out there, but it's what happens is his wife and his mother die on the same day, on Valentine's Day of all days. And Teddy Roosevelt is devastated. He's young at this point. He's just newly married. And he goes out to his ranch in North Dakota. He's not a great rider of horses. He doesn't really know how to even do it back then well, but he's just all alone out there. And then he starts riding 12, 13 hours a day in the snow, and that's where he gets his toughness. He's not born with it. He builds it over time and finds himself in the great outdoors and realizes we need to protect this. And I love the fact, you know, the new Teddy Roosevelt Presidential Library is opening on July 4th this year in honor of America 250. And kids that go that day will be getting free copies of I Am Teddy Roosevelt because the museum's like, this is a great way to teach Teddy Roosevelt to the next generation of kids.
2: No question. And here's the thing with Teddy Roosevelt. He also had a complicated parent situation in that he looked up to his dad. But here we are in the Civil War. And his mom's from the South, and his dad's in the North, and his mom has to convince the dad, don't go into the Army, because I don't want you going after my family. You're going to be shooting my family when the North goes against the South. And he pays someone to fight for him. And that's the one thing that Teddy Roosevelt saw in his dad, a regret that he had. And that's why he was so determined to be a soldier, right?
13: Yeah, and listen, he said, you know, his dad dies in Teddy Roosevelt's second year of college. He says it's one of the hardest moments of his life, but he sees how many people gather outside their home to pay their respects. And what he writes about it at the time is he says, my dad taught me to make the best of myself, to be honest with others, to be charitable to orphans, to immigrants, to anyone who needs help. And he's like, I became determined to live that type of life too. And he sees, as you said so well, his dad wasn't perfect. Right? His dad doesn't do everything completely right, but he teaches him that you got to make better of yourself. And that self-reliance is, you know, to me, one of the great things. And one of the things I was so happy that we got to put in the book, it's my favorite political, you know, if you say to me, what's your favorite political speech of all time? It's Teddy Roosevelt's Man in the Arena speech. And, you know, it's not the critic who counts, not the man who points out how the strong man stumbles. The credit belongs to the man who's actually in the arena. And I read that to my kids, and I read that to my nieces and my nephew. And that's where you see what makes America like no other country on earth. That's the strength that we all need to teach our kids.
2: Right. And, you know, he goes on the Amazon. Some people think he never really fully recovered from that Amazon trip. He always wanted adventure after he decides to not run for another term in the office, something he regrets. And Brad, you ever think about it? And you know this stuff because Brad Meltz is an elite historian. Teddy Roosevelt was going to be president again, I bet you. You know, when he came back, he's still in the prime of his life. He made amends with the Republican Party. He was primed to go back in, don't you think?
13: I do think that. The thing that's so amazing, and you said it right at the beginning of this interview, is the guy lived like 3, 4, 5 lifetimes. In fact, I've done books on Dr. King, and I've done George Washington, I've done Abraham Lincoln. Abraham Lincoln's the only other person that I feel is a little bit like that, but we were like, how do we fit all of this into one book? I mean, and because yes, you have his environmental stuff, but you have the Rough Rider stuff. You have the Assistant Secretary of the Navy, New York Police Commissioner, Lieutenant Colonel, Governor of New York. Like, each one of those is a lifetime. And that doesn't include the presidency. And then after that, and so, you know, it's one of those lives where you're like, how do you break this down for kids? And I think for me, just to really drill down on your question, what Teddy Roosevelt stands for, it's not about the policy. No kid wants to hear about that. But it's about the character. This guy, and one of my favorite things is he's asked to give a speech on July 4th. And this is what he says on July 4th. This is right at the beginning of his political career. They ask him to speak. And he says, like all Americans, I love big things. Big prairies, big forests, big factories. But we also have a responsibility to protect things that can't take care of themselves. And when he gives the speech, someone in the audience says, this guy could be president one day. And it's that character that, to me, makes him someone who's worth studying and worth teaching to our kids.
2: And of course he does. He was vice president, thought there was a dead-end job. They were afraid of how he's reforming things in New York. And then he finds out McKinley gets shot, eventually dies, and he becomes president. And he changes everything. And he takes on big business. At the same time, he's a conservative and a conservationist. And also, I see billions of dollars, bipartisan push to refurbish the national parks this year. And I think they got the right guy in charge in Doug Burgum, because he fully appreciates it. He had everything to do with the construction of that Teddy Roosevelt Museum in North Dakota, Brad. So I think he's the perfect person at Interior, and he was the perfect person as governor of North Dakota.
13: Yeah, we know Ed, who runs the museum, and it's so great. I'm excited to actually go out there, but you said it right. I mean, right? Teddy Roosevelt is 5 national parks, 150 national forests, 51 bird preserves, 4 national game preserves, 18 national monuments, and 250 million acres of American public lands. We have the national park system thanks to Teddy Roosevelt, and we forget that he fought for all that. It didn't come easy. Even back then, people were like, why you want to stop up this? And he's like, because you're going to put a factory on it if we don't, and we're not going to be able to see this beautiful land. We're not going to have Yellowstone. We're not going to have Yosemite. He fought to preserve all of them, including here in New York and Niagara Falls. And you forget that, yes, he was with a lot of people fighting for it, but it's that tenacity of Teddy Roosevelt that people were like, this is something worth fighting for. And you know what? That's the lesson, is you got to teach your kids what's worth fighting for and what to do when they're faced with it. And that's why, as a kid's book, I wrote I Am Teddy Roosevelt, is to teach my kids what to fight for.
2: And what other books have you done, real quick, Brad? If people go online and want to buy it, they're going to see some other books out there.
13: Yeah, so you'll see kids' books like, you know, especially for America 250, I am George Washington, I am Abraham Lincoln. We've done every great American you can think of. And then for adults, of course, we've done the JFK conspiracy and the Nazi conspiracy for those who love history. And the new thriller is The Viper, which you and I spoke about a few months back. So I love the fact that I get to murder people for adults and then write kids' books for Teddy Roosevelt. But that's, you know, I'm a father and I'm also someone who loves history for the adult side. So I love the fact we get to put them both out there.
2: Yeah, and I'll talk to you on One Nation on Sunday. That'll air on July 5th. So we'll talk more about your books and your love of history and hopefully get people excited to learn about their past, their country. Brad Meltzer, thanks so much.
13: Thank you, brother.
2: Back in a moment.
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0: Now from the WHIO News Center, here are the three big things you need to know. Ohio Governor Mike DeWine pushing for a change in capital punishment. We are following the latest developing details on an agreement between the U.S. and Iran. And a chance for severe thunderstorms to roll through tomorrow night. Full details on these stories and more. Our next scheduled newscast is at noon. I'm Sierra Lawson, WHIO Continuing News.
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10: It's so frustrating to me. One Ponzi after another busted lately. What's a Ponzi? It's where a promoter convinces you they have a way for you to make a huge amount of money in an investment. And they're promising these enormous returns, telling you no risk. And recently, one popped up that stole allegedly $380 million from people. Another recently, $140 million. In both circumstances, really sharp salespeople were able to convince people that they were going to get big returns, no risk, and guess what happened to the money? It bought boats, private jet flights, jewelry, houses, and all that. And what happened to your money? Likely gone with the wind. Know who you're investing with.
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4: Severe storms are likely across the Miami Valley Wednesday night. I'm Storm Center 7 meteorologist Brittley Ritz.
18: And I'm Ron Otto in the WHIO News Center. It's currently 72 degrees in downtown Dayton at 1156 on 1290 at 95.7 WHIO.

0: his mouth to your ears. It's Brian Kilmeade. 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
1: So you might say, hey, the president's approval is way down low. You expect Democrats to be way up high, especially given him in the record lows because of the Iran war not happening. And then you put in redistricting. Democrats in the National House vote, look at this, needed to control with redistricting. We really think that Democrats need between a 3 and 4 point advantage in the national vote. You average those polls together. We just on the last screen, Ipsos, MULO, and NBC. It's right on the border there. It's right on the border. It is no guarantee. It is far from a guarantee at this point if you believe these pollsters.
2: And if you get the gas down, and this is what the president's looking at, no doubt about it, you got to see the whole picture, and I'm against what seems to be the MOU, but if you get price of gas down, get diesel down, food gets delivered at a lesser rate, truckers have to charge less money, and things ripple down, they get more affordable, understandable, and then you have a president that is leading, cutting regulation, moving things forward, and tackling issues, and a lot of the stuff he does just makes life better for people, even the tariffs. The goal is not to hurt business, but to make things more affordable and build them here and get more jobs, and the jobs numbers have been through the roof. So if you see those things happening and you know that only 15 seats are really in play in the House, and you see a chance to flip in Michigan, a chance to flip to keep in Maine, of course they want to flip in Maine. It's going to be trouble in North Carolina. Mike Wiley does a great job, but they got a popular governor there. But they got a real shot in New Hampshire flipping there, too.
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1: It's our top local story and upcoming risk for severe weather throughout your night tomorrow.
2: Tracking the threat for severe weather, I'm Storm Center 7 meteorologist Brittley Ritz. I will let you know the timing and the threats.
3: All's well on area roadways. We have no accidents and no delays. Jason Michaels, WHIO Triple Team Traffic.
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0: It is our top story. We are expecting to see severe storms overnight tomorrow while many are sleeping.
6: I'm tracking a high risk for severe weather. 3 out of 5 listed for parts of the Miami Valley. That means numerous storms could turn severe, producing damaging straight line winds, large hail, even tornadoes are possible. So the timeline to stay weather aware between about 10 p.m. Wednesday night until about 4 in the morning on Thursday.
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1: WHIO News Time is 12:02. It's 72 degrees now in downtown Dayton. To Columbus, Governor Mike DeWine saying in a press conference today that Ohio should abolish the death penalty. He says he no longer thinks capital punishment will push people away from murder after he co-sponsored a law 45 years ago that reinstated it into practice. DeWine says if the state law doesn't change, it should be up to Ohio voters to then decide. The state has not put an inmate to death in nearly 8 years.
0: We're learning the founder of Bella Sorella Pizza in Clayton passed away after a long battle with cancer. Elizabeth Corrado Wiseman saying goodbye last Thursday. According to her obituary, the restaurant began as a pizza truck business with her sister, later showcasing the restaurant after 13 years. Funeral services will be held tomorrow at Precious Blood Catholic Church in Trotwood.
1: And President Trump says he will release more details on the agreement with Iran in the next few days.
7: The 60-day memorandum of understanding, President Trump says, boils down to Iran agreeing to never acquire a nuclear weapon. And when the deal is signed this week, he says the full text will be released.
1: And that's Fox's Jared Halpern reporting.
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0: Greene County man said to be back in court today, waiting to learn his sentence for setting cars on fire. Cops arresting Scott Bennett last year on a Countryside Drive in Beaver Creek after neighbors called 911 saying they saw flames coming from multiple cars. Bennett later pleaded guilty to aggravated arson. We'll continue to update you on this once we learn his punishment.
1: It's 12:03. 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
10: This is Brent Kress from Wagner Paving for Good News in Dayton. At Wagner Paving, when life gives us lemons, we usually just pave right over them. But thankfully, some people have a much better approach. Back in 2014, Jill Swanson was diagnosed with colon cancer. When she started chemotherapy, a friend gave her a small care package. Inspired by the simple act of kindness, Jill started her own lemonade project, sharing thoughtfully selected gifts with others in treatment. Today, that little project has grown into Lemons of Love. a 501c3 nonprofit that delivers personalized care packages to hospitals and oncology centers all over the United States since 2014. They have shared more than 42,000 care packages across all 50 states and 19 other countries, taking a tough situation and using it to bring comfort to tens of thousands of people. That is the definition of turning lemons into lemonade, and that's Good News in Dayton.
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4: At WHIO, we have Dayton Radio's largest team of local meteorologists. 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
1: 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Miami Valley's most accurate and dependable forecast. Here's Storm Center 7 meteorologist Brian Mirando.
6: We're dry for the next several hours on this Tuesday with temperatures into the 70s. I'm tracking a few isolated thunderstorms to roll through towards the sunset tonight. Wednesday, we're under a storm tracking alert. I'm tracking thunderstorms to roll through during the evening and continuing through the overnight hours, and several of those could be turning severe. Thursday, we're waking up. The rain is out of here with temperatures into the 70s. It's breezy. Friday and Saturday have sunshine with temperatures also in the 70s. I'm Storm Center 7 meteorologist Ryan Mirando for Dayton Severe Weather Station 1290 and 95.7 WHIO.
0: Latest scan of the live Doppler 7 radar. It is clear, beautiful out there. A bit more cloud cover today. We're looking at 72 in Xenia and right now 73 degrees in downtown Dayton at 12:06.
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0: and gentlemen, boys and girls, welcome. It's another exciting adventure with me on radio because you never know what I'm going to say. 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Now, full disclosure, you need to know something very important here. I have been on radio for 3 hours already. I was filling in for a local show on my flagship station, WSB. And so I did 3 hours of radio, mostly local stuff. So this is kind of radio on the fly here because, well, I had to prep for that show. But I kind of had an idea of the stuff I wanted to talk about. And I actually seriously want to spend some time with you on a subject before I really get into the heart of what we know about this deal. And just full disclosure, I think it's a bad deal, and I'll explain why. I'm happy to take your phone calls on the deal, answer questions, take your comments. You can disagree with me respectfully. That's fine. I take your input as well. But before I do any of that, let me give you some background here. I want to play for you two clips that I find to be very important to set the context of the memorandum of understanding. This first is from the president in Europe this morning talking about the deal.
1: We're dealing with people that I think are very rational people. I mean, they were nice to deal with. They were strong people, smart people. I think actually they're smarter than the first and second group. But they're not radicalized, and they're, you know, looking to help their country.
0: That was the president. This is J.D. Vance with Jake Tapper last night on CNN.
2: And Jake, for 47 years, this country has been a thorn in our side. It's been kind of a basket case for Democrat and Republican administrations. The coolest thing about the progress we've made over the last few weeks is that you see people within the Iranian system, senior leadership, even IRGC officials say, you know what? We may have some animosity, we may have some mistrust, but we recognize the way that we've done business with the United States for 47 years is a mistake. Let's try something else. We're going to verify that, of course, but we're certainly willing to try something else if they comply.
0: You need to understand those two things for what I'm about to talk about. You need to understand Mahdiism. My friend Michael Youssef has a great book out now called Unholy Alliance. He just retired as senior pastor at Church of the Apostles in Atlanta. He's from Egypt. He's very familiar with Islam because of his upbringing as a persecuted Christian in the Middle East. And there are two branches of Islam. Now, I am no expert, but I grew up in the Middle East. I had to study it. Studied it also in college and some in seminary. There are two branches of Islam. There are three branches, technically, of Christianity. You could say Catholic, Orthodox, and Protestant. And then denominations underneath. In Islam, there are two major branches. There is Sunni and there is Shiite. The Islamic faith split on the issue of who the leaders of the faith should be after Muhammad. The Shiites believe it should be a descendant of Muhammad. The Sunnis, which are the predominant, overwhelmingly majority of Muslims, believe that a devout follower of Muhammad can lead the faith. So in Iran, the leaders of the faith must be direct descendants of Muhammad. In Saudi Arabia, the United Arab Emirates, the rest of the Middle East and around the world, that's not the case. But in Iran, it must be. And the Iranian government is actually of a, if you want to call it for sake of you understanding, but the terminology is not really precise, a denomination within Shiite Islam, is Twelver Shiite Islam. Twelver Shiite Islam is the belief that there were 12 imams who descended directly from Muhammad. The 12th imam, as a child, disappeared into a fold in space, gone, nowhere to be found on planet Earth. And that 12th imam will, as a man, return and will be called the Mahdi. Now, if you watch the Dune movies or you read the Dune books, you know that that Isan al-Gaib, Paul Atreides, is called the Mahdi. It's because what's his name who wrote the books kind of used Islam as a model there for that. That movie, I've already got tickets for IMAX for my son to see. Nonetheless, the Mahdi is some Christian branches would say is the Antichrist. Now, Islam believes the Mahdi will come back and it will be this 12th imam who disappeared as a child, 1,000 years ago, plus 1,000 years ago. He'll return and he will be heralded by a prophet. Now, you know the prophet who will herald the Mahdi. Islam believes that the Mahdi will return, and preceding the Mahdi to announce his way and to help him is a man named Jesus of Nazareth. Christians believe Jesus is the Son of God who died and rose again from the dead. The Muslims believe that Jesus did not die and rise again from the dead, but he will return to herald the way of the Mahdi. And this sets up the clashes of faith. Muhammad believed that he was kind of setting about the true faith, that Islam, that Judaism and Christianity had become corrupted, and he was making it plain, and the Quran is part of that. So you have these two branches, Sunni and Shiite. Among Shiite, they believe you gotta have a direct descendant of Muhammad. Among the descendants of Muhammad, they believe that the 12th Imam disappeared into a fold in space. And the Iranian government practices 12er Shiite Islam. However, they have descended into something of a cult, of a minor denomination of Islam, if you want to call it that. It is called Mahdiism. It is a distinct fundamentalist cult within 12er Shiite Islam. 12er Shiite Islam believes that the Mahdi will return. Mahdiism, that is practiced by the Iranian government, believes that the people who practice Mahdiism, must make the path clear for the Mahdi to return. They have a role in bringing about the Mahdi's return. In Christianity, this is why Christian nationalism kind of bothers me. In Christianity, God does not need you to affect God's will. You cannot stop God. There are certain prophecies that must be fulfilled for Christ to return, things that the Bible says will happen before Christ returns. And so Christians work to fulfill the prophecies, such as the word of God will be translated into all languages and go to all corners of the earth. But that's going to happen whether you do it or not. You can't stop God's will from being done. Within Mahdiism of the 12er Shia Islam, they have a fundamental belief that there are actions that they must take, that until they take those actions, the Mahdi cannot return. And you have to understand that they believe that there are actions they must take for the Mahdi to return. When the Ayatollah Khomeini took over in the late 1970s, he was a 12er Shia who believed that the Mahdi will return and Iran had a role to play. When he died and the Ayatollah Khomeini took over, the Ayatollah Khomeini was an adherent of Mahdiism that Khomeini was not. Khomeini, who we killed at the start of this war, believed that you, the Iranian people, have a role to play, that he, the Ayatollah, has a role to play, and that the entirety of the Iranian regime has a role to play in bringing about the return of the Mahdi. Now, this is the most important point. If you understand that, the leader of Iran embraced a fringe belief in Islam. It is not a majority belief. It is a fringe minority belief, but it is dominant in Iranian leadership. And he believed it was better to have incompetent people in charge who could affect the will of the Mahdi than competent people in charge who did not adhere to Mahdiism. And in his religiously stated view, in the views of those who followed him, Allah would take care of everything. So you, as long as you had faithful adherents, devout believers in militaristic Mahdiism in control, the Mahdi could return. The Revolutionary Guard began to promote ideological zeal over competence because of this. And they control now the militias, the missiles, and the nuclear program. Now, what are the conditions that they believe must be to bring about the Mahdi? There are two conditions the Ayatollah Khomeini, who we killed in this bombing attack, or Khomeini rather, who we killed in this bombing attack, believe there are two conditions to make the path straight for the Mahdi to return, heralded by Jesus, no less. One is the elimination of the great Satan, and the other is the elimination of the little Satan. Now, pop quiz, who's the great Satan? It is not Israel. It is us, the United States.

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1: This morning on my morning email, you cannot deter an actor who may welcome the fire he's supposed to fear. Restraint for incentives assumes a rational regime weighing costs and benefits like the rest of us. The men running Iran believe their task is to actually hasten the apocalypse. It is the belief of the regime. You can say that belief is crazy, but there are people who believe it is crazy to believe Jesus Christ died, rose again from the dead, ascended into heaven, and will return. And I believe that by faith. I believe by faith there was a man who spent 100 years building a boat because of global flood that wiped out everything other than his family on the boat. I believe there was an Adam and Eve. There are people in the secular West who look down on me for these beliefs that I believe by faith that there really was an Adam and Eve. And if you recognize that, if you understand that I believe this by faith and you're listening right now and you believe that by faith, then you must also understand that these people believe the Mahdi will return, heralded by Jesus, and that for him to return, the Americans must be driven from the Middle East and Israel must be destroyed. You can say it's crazy, but if you believe there was an original man and woman named Adam and Eve, and there was a man who built a boat named Noah, and there was a man named Jonah who was swallowed by a big fish, and there was a man named Jesus who died, who rose again from the dead and ascended to the heaven, you cannot be dismissive of these people's religious belief. You may think they're wrong. You may think it's false religion, but they believe it fundamentally at their core. And that is why you cannot treat them as a transactional player, because you cannot transact with ideologues and fundamentalists, because they believe things by faith. And you can't buy off their faith. And that is why this deal ultimately is flawed, because it is premised on rational players who under secular systems can be negotiated with transactionally. And you can't do that with the regime that believes its sole purpose in life is to bring about the apocalypse.
2: 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Show 1-877-97-ERIC. That's 1-877-973-7425. 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
3: Now from the WHIO News Center, here are the three big things you need to know. We are following the latest details on oil prices and the ongoing agreement with Iran. Governor Mike DeWine speaking out against capital punishment today, and a risk for severe weather overnight tomorrow for the entire Miami Valley. Full details on these stories and more. Our next scheduled newscast is at 12:30. I'm Sierra Lawson, WHIO Continuing News.
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5: Here's a look at what's happening around the Miami Valley this week. Celtic Fest Ohio going to be happening this weekend at the Ohio Renaissance Festival. It's going to be on Saturday. 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Gates are going to open up at 2. Pickle Fest, that's happening this weekend at Austin Landing. 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It kicks off at 3 and runs till 10:30. The Green County Strawberry Festival is going to be happening at the Green County Fairgrounds in Xenia both Saturday and Sunday this weekend. Monster Truck Rides, lots of food, arts and craft booths, live entertainment. Festival kicks off at 10 a.m. and runs through 5 both days. And movies topping the box office this weekend include Disclosure Day, Scary Movie 6, and Obsession. 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
2: I'm Parker Testa with the University of Dayton Sports Update. The Dayton Flyers men's basketball non-conference schedule is beginning to take form. The first time Dayton will see the floor is October 17th, as the Notre Dame Fighting Irish will visit the UD Arena in an exhibition contest. John Rothstein of CBS is reporting Dayton's season opener will be November 2nd at home against NJIT. The Flyers are also set to host South Florida December 12th. It will be the first time the two teams have played each other since the San Juan shootout in the 1997-98 season. Dayton will also play road games at Florida State and at Liberty. The 2026-27 campaign will be Anthony Grant's 10th as Dayton's head coach. He returns two starters from last season's 25-12 team that went to the NIT quarterfinals, forward Amel Letong.
3: Letong for three. Good!
2: And forward Jayon Simon.
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2: I'm Parker Testa on the home of the Flyers, WHIO.
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7: Tracking a few isolated thunderstorms to roll through for our Tuesday evening. We're under a storm tracking alert for severe weather possible Wednesday afternoon and overnight. I'm Storm Center 7 meteorologist Ryan Mirando.
8: And I'm Sierra Lawson in the WHIO News Center. It's 74 degrees in Dayton at 1226 on 1290 and 95.7 WHIO.
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10: Greetings, conversationalists. The phone number is 877-973-7425. If you are in Oklahoma or Alabama or Georgia, it's election day. It is primary day in Oklahoma. It is runoff day in Alabama and in Georgia. Polls in all three states are open until 7 p.m. local time tonight. By the time I land in Tulsa tonight, the polling will still be going on for a little while, and I will be doing my show from Tulsa, Oklahoma, tomorrow, and then from Oklahoma City on Thursday, hanging out with the fine folks in those cities who listen to the radio show. Really looking forward to it. Now, I need to bring you up to speed on this would-be terror attack at the White House over the weekend. The FBI is rounding up people. One of the mothers of one of the people involved, the 19-year-old in Ohio, called the police. She was concerned about her son. Here is what we know so far right now. A group of individuals, possibly up to 25, five of them now in custody, planned a terror attack on the White House. Domestic terrorism, no foreign powers involved. They intended to use drones with explosives to fly over the White House. And as they caused a stampede of people, they intended to have people at the gates at all four corners of the White House. So when people stormed out with guns to open fire on the crowd, People have been arrested now in California and in Ohio. They were stockpiling ammunition and weapons, magazines for the guns. They had a pretty detailed plan of what they wanted to do it. It was exposed on June 11th, and the FBI sprung into action. And again, it was based on the concern of a mother for her son. She notified local police. She was very concerned about her son's behavior and things she was seeing. The police got involved, reported it to the FBI, and they tied it to the UFC fight at the White House on Saturday night. The left, by the way, continuing to lose their minds over the UFC fight. I've got some bizarre audio. When we come back, though, I got to dive into what we actually know about the actual memorandum of understanding. They have not released it yet. They're releasing the talking points first. And I want to talk about those talking points because they're kind of embarrassing, which kind of gives you a hint of where this memorandum of understanding may be going. Lots more audio from the vice president as well making the rounds. In the White House, they're calling it the Vance Plan, putting distance between the president and it. Right now, I need to tell you about Ask Chapter. 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
8: 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It's our top local story, an upcoming chance for severe thunderstorms.
7: Tracking two different chances for severe weather over the next 48 hours. I'm Storm Center 7 meteorologist Ryan Miranda. The details coming up.
11: Looks like we got some problems south of town, northbound I-75, just about a half mile beyond State Route 122, has a crash. You can expect lane closures there. Then on the other side, southbound 75, lane closures also expected about a half mile beyond State Route 122. Jason Michaels, WHIO Triple Team Traffic.
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8: And it's our top local story, a high risk for strong, severe thunderstorms across the Miami Valley starting late tomorrow.
7: I'm tracking a high risk for severe weather. 3 out of 5 listed for parts of the Miami Valley. That means numerous storms could turn severe, producing damaging straight line winds, large hail, even tornadoes are possible. So the timeline to stay weather aware between about 10 p.m. Wednesday night until about 4 in the morning on Thursday.
8: Storm Center 7 meteorologist Ryan Miranda will have more in his forecast coming up in just moments. To Columbus, Governor Mike DeWine saying in a press conference today that Ohio should abolish the death penalty. He says he no longer thinks capital punishment will push people away from murder after he co-sponsored a law 45 years ago that reinstated it into practice. DeWine says if the state law doesn't change, it should be up to Ohio voters to then decide. The state has not put an inmate to death in nearly 8 years. And the U.S. and Iran agreeing to a ceasefire extension this past weekend as the two countries are set to continue peace talks later this week.
13: President Trump spoke this morning from France saying this.
14: We have a deal that's a fair deal. It's a good deal. We are not investing any money in Iran, by the way.
13: We know the agreement calls for a ceasefire on all fronts, including Lebanon.
8: And that's Fox's Trey Yingst. More details on the terms of this deal is expected to be released in the next few days. And AAA says the average for a gallon of gas is sitting at around $4 in Ohio as the U.S. and Iran move towards that deal.
15: President Trump and Vice President Vance both virtually signed the agreement to reopen the Strait of Hormuz. This would open the strait and allow crude oil to pass through it.
8: And that's News Center 7's Amber Jenkins. Head of Petroleum Analysis at Gas Buddy, Patrick DeHaan, still says it would take a few months for oil prices to drop back into the 60s, like how it was before the war with Iran.
9: This is WHIO Continuing News.
8: And a man is seriously hurt after crashing on his electric scooter in Dayton. Cops responding to Webster and 3rd Streets around 2 this morning, saying the 36-year-old man lost control at the intersection and was thrown from the scooter. He is now recovering at Miami Valley Hospital. Now with the Miami Valley's most accurate and dependable forecast, here's Storm Center 7 meteorologist Ryan Miranda.
7: It's dry for the next several hours on this Tuesday with temperatures into the 70s. I am tracking a few isolated thunderstorms. Not everyone will see the rain. That'll be moving into later on this evening, and one or two of those storms could come with some damaging straight-line winds. I'm Storm Center 7 meteorologist Ryan Miranda for Dayton Severe Weather Station, 1290 and 95.7 WHIO.
8: And the latest scan of the live Doppler 7 radar is all clear. It's 70 degrees down in Springboro, 75 now in downtown Dayton. Our next scheduled news in less than 15 minutes and immediately when it breaks. I'm Sierra Lawson on 1290 and 95.7 WHIO, Dayton's News and Talk. 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
16: 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It's called Miami Valley's Morning News, and it's all news, all weather, and all traffic all morning long. 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Would you give the show a shot? Miami Valley's Morning News, 1290 and 95.7 WHIO. 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
17: Let's say you got a kid who's going to be off to college this fall or is already in, and you're just really frustrated how much it's going to cost. 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
10: Welcome. It is Eric Erickson here nationwide. The phone number 877-973-7425. If you are in my home state of Georgia and you need to know who to vote for in the Republican primary or Republican runoff happening right now today until 7 o'clock, text the word engage to 33777. I will send you a list. By the way, those of you in Tulsa, you should know that the local Republican Party, I saw online, they canceled the watch party after the front runner there is involved in that sex scandal with the mistress and his wife, referring to her as all sorts of words I can't repeat on radio. Boy, that's a late breaking story out there. Just pathetic. The guy's a pastor and had a fleeing, according to press reports. And I just pitiful. We got to talk about the heart of the deal. Now, some of you are going to be unhappy. There's a basic rule in policy and politics. If it's good, you get it out there. If it's bad, you don't. We are now 3 days removed from when the Vice President of the United States said he and Donald Trump affixed their signatures to the Memorandum of Understanding with Iran. And they have still not released what the Vice President says is a 1.5-page general document. This is the Vice President from TV.
19: Is it fair to say that it's not spelled out that they have to end their ballistic missile program or end their funding of the Houthis and Hamas and Hezbollah, that's left purposefully vague, and then the U.S. will come later and say, you know that we expected this, and you're not behaving accordingly? I'm just trying to understand how the deal is written.
20: Yeah, so the MOU, Jake, is about a page and a half. So it is a very general document, but this has been very much part of the conversations that we've had with the Iranians. And on a number of issues, we are going to have to figure this stuff out during the technical negotiation phase.
10: So a very general document. And again, they could release the document. Jake Tapper had to ask the question the way he asked because the White House won't actually release the document that they signed days ago. This is the Vice President on, I believe, Fox News talking about.
20: And here's the thing. Yes, you're right. Sometimes when, you know, information about this deal will leak out, you'll have somebody on a propaganda channel in that country, in Iran, who will say something that isn't true. I think it's sort of expected. It frustrates me too, but it's expected that some Yahoo is going to say something about the deal that is untrue. What really bothers me and frustrates me and is unexpected when the American media literally picks up talking points and propaganda from the IRGC that has no support in the text of the agreement that we've actually negotiated and no basis in reality.
10: Okay, release the document. All we've got is what the Iranian side is saying. We now have talking points from this administration. And if you hear people parroting these talking points right now, you keep in mind that they haven't released the deal. Here are the 5 points. What is remarkable to me, think about this one, folks. The deal was signed on Sunday, negotiated and finalized, signed on Sunday, according to the Vice President. And it took them until late Monday night, early Tuesday morning to come up with 5 talking points for their cheerleaders to use. We still haven't seen the text of the deal, but we have 5 talking points. 1, Iran will never have a nuclear weapon. President Trump drew that line and enforced it when no other president would. We know from the Vice President they're not even negotiating the nuclear terms in this agreement, and yet that's one of the talking points. 2, President Trump ended the fighting on every front, including Lebanon. No forever war. We now know from Ambassador Mike Huckabee that Israel's sovereignty is not affixed to the agreement and they can stay in Lebanon, so that isn't true. 3, the Strait of Hormuz is open again free of charge. A fifth of the world's oil flows through it. That means relief at the pump and at the grocery store. Except we now know, and it is admitted by the Vice President, that Iran and Oman can charge a service fee, so it's not free of charge. 4, Iran's rewards come from its own unfrozen money, not from American taxpayers, and only after it performs. No nuclear weapon, no full relief. Iran earns it or gets nothing. Except, as I'm telling you this right now, comes confirmation from the White House that Iran will again start be able to sell oil and will be able to do international banking transactions. So Iran will now get money that it otherwise would not be getting from the sale of oil, and Iran wants to fund terrorism to bring about the Mahdi. So no American money is going to Iran, but that's the case with Barack Obama's deal too. Barack Obama sent pallets of cash to Iran, but the pallets of cash was Iran's own money that had been frozen in American bank accounts. And Barack Obama sent $20 billion. J.D. Vance wants to send $300 billion. So the president and vice president are agreeing to send more money to Iran than what Barack Obama sent to Iran. And Iran now gets to charge a service fee to use the Strait of Hormuz. Lastly, this is the last talking point. Obama never even got a signed document. President Trump did from strength after dismantling Iran's program. If we dismantled Iran's program, why did we start the war? And why are we now having to negotiate over Iran's nuclear materials and getting the nuclear materials? Obama never got a signed document. So what? Obama sent less of Iran's money back to Iran than what J.D. Vance wants to send to Iran. I would not be in the business I'm in right now, but for Ben Domenech. Ben Domenech is on Fox News now. He was at the Spectator for a while. He's now at the Daily Wire. Ben and two of his friends, Josh and Mike, started RedState.com. It was their idea. I often get credit for it, but they actually started it. And then they put me in charge of it as they all moved on in their career. Ben is now at Fox. He is a great guy, and he took a passive shot at the vice president last night that went viral. You know, the vice president's book was Hillbilly Elegy that brought him to fame. This has been Domenech last night on Fox News.
1: You know, this president has been I think he's been the best foreign policy president of my lifetime. I think that he's been incredibly bold. He has used American power to restore our sovereignty, to protect our interests, and to look out for the American people. And I think it was a gutsy call for him to go into Iran when he did. He didn't have to do it, but he did it. He thought it was the right time. And I still think that that was the right decision. This deal and everything that we know about it, to the degree that it is being spun in public by this, you know, and behind the scenes by the administration, everything about this deal seems bad to me.
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22: If you are on northbound 75 in Middletown heading towards Dayton, there is a crash causing a bit of a delay near State Route 122. This is causing a delay now past Green Tree Road due to the left lane being blocked in that area. You may want to take the exit onto State Route 63, head west, and use State Route 741 to head north. We'll have another red alert update in just minutes. I'm Sierra Lawson on Dayton's traffic station, 1290 and 95.7 WHIO.
10: Of terror with. This is Vance's idea. And by the way, we now know from this administration, from multiple reports, that Rubio and Hegseth opposed the deal and that the director of the CIA, John Ratcliffe, told the president himself that based on our intercepts of Iranian phone calls, the Iranian leaders have no intention of keeping the deal. That is news from Axios, from Barak Ravid, the best source person of this. He's getting dragged by progressives for all of his repeated stories about a deal being close because he talks to the president all the time. According to Barak Ravid, well-sourced within this White House, the director of the CIA, John Ratcliffe, told the president and the national security team they have intercepted conversations of Iran's leadership, and Iran's leadership has no intention of keeping the deal. That their views internally are directly contradictory to what they've been telling the vice president. And the vice president himself continues to go out and play country bumpkin and all shucks. We can believe these guys literally telling Jake Tapper, oh, you know, one of the cool things is they now say after 47 years of death to America, they don't really believe it anymore. They want to work with us. This is willful naivete. Now, listen to the vice president's sleight of hand on this one more time. This is important here on Fox.
23: We are not giving them an American dollar, number one, true. And number two, did the U.S. ever sign off on the Qataris paying them that money?
20: No, we've not. The agreement says they are not getting a single dime of American money. That's just not what this is. What the agreement does say, Sean, is, again, if the Iranians behave, and if there are sanctions relief, and if the Iranians are integrated into the world economy, we would invite other countries, not us, but other countries to invest in their country.
10: And also send them pallets of their own money, $300 billion of their money that's frozen in global bank accounts from the time that the Shah was deposed and the Islamic fundamentalist regime took over. This is a terrible deal. And for those of you who yell at me, but we haven't seen it. Why haven't we seen it? Why haven't we seen the deal? If the deal was good, they would have released it. They say it's a 1.5-page general summation. It's a very general statement. Well, then release the deal and let us see the memorandum of understanding. You've spun it badly for 3 days, by the way. And now we know this is just hitting, and the source here is Alex Ward, the national security reporter for the Wall Street Journal. This is his quote. The United States will allow Iran to immediately begin selling oil and fuel under the deal to end the war, offering Tehran an early financial incentive to wind down the conflict. The provision for waivers of sanctions on oil sales takes effect immediately upon signing the agreement. A senior U.S. official said even though Iran would get upfront sanctions relief from oil sales, sustained relief would be tied to performance. So they're going to get the upfront relief that will offset their terrorism dollars so that they can fund terror around the world. Ladies and gentlemen, boys and girls, Donald Trump in the year of our Lord 2020 tweeted, Iran has never won a war nor lost at the negotiating table. And that appears, sadly, to be the case now. Now, I gotta pivot before I go to break. 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
22: If you are on northbound 75 in Middletown right now, there is a crash causing a decent delay near State Route 122. This is causing a backup all the way past Green Tree Road due to the left lane being blocked in that area. We are also seeing a similar delay southbound as well. If you're heading towards Dayton, you may want to take the exit onto State Route 63, head west, and use State Route 741 to continue north. You're able to get back onto 75 by getting onto State Route 123 from there. We'll have another Red Alert update in just minutes. I'm Sierra Lawson on Dayton's Traffic Station, 1290 and 95.7 WHIO.
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7: Tracking a few isolated thunderstorms to roll through for our Tuesday evening. We're under a storm tracking alert for severe weather possible Wednesday afternoon and overnight. I'm Storm Center 7 meteorologist Ryan Mirando.
22: And I'm Sierra Lawson in the WHIO News Center. It's 74 degrees in Dayton at 1255 on 1290 and 95.7 WHIO.
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10: Yeah, don't be mad at me. I'm just telling you the truth of what's happening. I'm not giving you the spin. They didn't even bother giving me the talking points because they knew I wouldn't use them. I am not a talking points talking head. I want to tell you what's actually the truth, not what the party wants me to say. No water carrying around here allowed. 877-973-7425 is the number if you want to be on the program this hour, brought to you by Van Allen Golf. VanAllenGolf.com. 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I'll send you a link. Great Father's Day gift out there. All right, let me go to the phones. JD, you're going to be up first today. Welcome to the show.
6: Thank you, Eric. I'm pretty MAGA, but I am just outraged by this so-called deal. Can the U.S. Senate not do anything to stop this?
10: No. So the one thing the U.S. Senate can do is in regards to releasing Iranian money, they can block some of it. However, this just hit the wire again from the Wall Street Journal. Iran will immediately begin selling oil under the plan to end the war before any performance-based requirements are imposed. So they can immediately start making money off of oil sales, according to the Wall Street Journal, confirmed by White House sources. So there's not a whole lot Congress can do. It's not a treaty. The Senate would have to be involved if it was a treaty. So this is their deal. This is J.D. Vance's deal. And by the way, there are rumors circulating in Washington that some in the White House are very mad at Marco Rubio and Pete Hegseth, the Secretary of State and Defense, for being behind the scenes vocally opposed to the deal. And John Ratcliffe, the CIA director. Now, the White House is denying that there are plans to push these three men out of the administration. The White House is vehemently denying it. But the White House is not disputing that there are people inside the administration very angry with the three of them for trying to stop this from going forward. Hegseth, Rubio, and Ratcliffe are apparently led a fight in the White House against Vance, Witkoff, and Kushner against the plan, arguing to the president you couldn't trust the Iranians, that there were other options that could be deployed to get the strait open, and we should not give them money. And the counter from Witkoff, Kushner, and Vance was that we're not giving them American money, we're giving them their own money. And the president sided with the three of them for now. The pushback is ferocious behind the scenes on Congress. Congressmen are very, very upset about this deal. I mean, really upset. Put it to you this way. The chairman of the Senate Intelligence Committee says the White House has not given him a copy of the deal. The Senate Majority Leader has not been given a copy of the deal. The Speaker of the House has not been given a copy of the deal. Lindsey Graham has not been given a copy of the deal. No one in Congress has been given the text of the deal, and they are all deeply, deeply angry about it. Lindsey Graham and even Rick Scott, one of the president's biggest defenders in the Senate, Rick Scott has come out and said that he's got to see the deal because from what he's hearing, he is less than enthusiastic about it. Republicans in Congress understand Iran fundamentally exists to kill Americans and Israelis. And you can't reason with unreasonable theocrats. 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
8: Here's a look at what's happening around the Miami Valley this week. Celtic Fest Ohio going to be happening this weekend at the Ohio Renaissance Festival. 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The Greene County Strawberry Festival's going to be happening at the Greene County Fairgrounds in Xenia both Saturday and Sunday this weekend. 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
11: 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It's our top local story, a chance for severe weather late tomorrow night.
12: Tracking the biggest severe weather threats so far this year, I'm Storm Center 7 meteorologist Ryan Miranda. What you need to know in the Storm Center 7 forecast coming up.
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11: If you are on northbound 75 in Middletown right now, there is a crash causing a big delay near State Route 122. There's a backup all the way past Greentree Road due to the left lane being blocked in that area. We are also seeing a similar delay southbound as well, with that left lane also blocked. If you're heading south, you can take the exit onto State Route 123. If you're heading towards Dayton, you may want to take the exit onto State Route 63, head west, and use State Route 741 to continue north. You're able to get back on to 75 by getting onto 123 from there. These stories and more coming up. I'm Sierra Lawson. 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
11: And it's our top local story. We are expecting to see severe storms overnight tomorrow while many are sleeping.
12: I'm tracking a high risk for severe weather. 3 out of 5 listed for parts of the Miami Valley. That means numerous storms could turn severe, producing damaging straight line winds, large hail, even tornadoes are possible. So the timeline to stay weather aware between about 10 p.m. Wednesday night until about 4 in the morning on Thursday.
11: And that's Storm Center 7 meteorologist Ryan Miranda. WHIO News Time is 102. It's 74 degrees now in downtown Dayton. To Columbus, Governor Mike DeWine saying in a press conference today that Ohio should abolish the death penalty. He says he no longer thinks capital punishment will push people away from murder after he co-sponsored a law 45 years ago that reinstated it into practice. DeWine says if the state law doesn't change, it should be up to Ohio voters to then decide. The state has not put an inmate to death in nearly 8 years.
22: And we are waiting to learn how six people are doing after a bad crash in Dark County yesterday. The wreck happening at State Route 49 at Landis Road around 4 p.m. as a Dodge Challenger crossed over into opposite lanes and hit a semi.
9: And struck the trailer tires on a semi. And then that Challenger continued, struck a Honda CR-V head-on.
22: And that's Sergeant Steve Mills. Several medical helicopters responded to the scene. And President Trump says he'll release more details on the agreement with Iran in the next few days.
14: The 60-day memorandum of understanding, President Trump says, boils down to Iran agreeing to never acquire a nuclear weapon. And when the deal is signed this week, he says the full text will be released.
22: And that's Fox's Jared Halpern reporting.
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22: And today we are learning the founder of Bella Sorella Pizza in Clayton passed away after a long battle with cancer. Elizabeth Corrado Wiseman sang goodbye last Thursday. According to her obituary, the restaurant began as a pizza truck business with her sister, later showcasing the restaurant after 13 years. Funeral services will be held tomorrow at Precious Blood Catholic Church in Trotwood. WHIO News Time is 104. 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
19: I'm Parker Testa with the University of Dayton Sports Update. The Dayton Flyers men's basketball non-conference schedule is beginning to take form. The first time Dayton will see the floor is October 17th, as the Notre Dame Fighting Irish will visit the UD Arena in an exhibition contest. John Rothstein of CBS is reporting Dayton's season opener will be November 2nd at home against NJIT. The Flyers are also set to host South Florida December 12th. It will be the first time the two teams have played each other since the San Juan shootout in the 1997-98 season. Dayton will also play road games at Florida State and at Liberty. The 2026-27 campaign will be Anthony Grant's 10th as Dayton's head coach. He returns two starters from last season's 25-12 team that went to the NIT quarterfinals, forward Amel Letong.
26: Letong for three. Good!
19: And forward Jayon Simon.
26: Simon, hard to the rim, with a flush!
19: I'm Parker Testa on the home of the Flyers, WHIO.
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21: 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During severe weather, we'll tell you exactly when you need to get in your safe spot. This is tornado season, and weather is our specialty. 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
22: 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Now with the Miami Valley's most accurate and dependable forecast, here's Storm Center 7 meteorologist Ryan Mirando.
7: We're dry for the next several hours on this Tuesday with temperatures into the 70s. I'm tracking a few isolated thunderstorms to roll through towards the sunset tonight. Wednesday, we're under a storm tracking alert. I'm tracking thunderstorms to roll through during the evening and continuing through the overnight hours, and several of those could be turning severe. Thursday, we're waking up. The rain is out of here with temperatures into the 70s. It's breezy. Friday and Saturday have sunshine with temperatures also in the 70s. I'm Storm Center 7 meteorologist Ryan Mirando for Dayton Severe Weather Station 1290 and 95.7 WHIO.
22: And the latest scan of the live Doppler 7 radar is all clear. It's 72 degrees in Springboro, 74 now in downtown Dayton. Our next scheduled news in less than 15 minutes and immediately when it breaks. I'm Sierra Lawson on 1290 and 95.7 WHIO, Dayton's news and talk. 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

0: America. Welcome. It is Eric Erickson here. The phone number is 877-973-7425. Should you wish to be on the program, I would be very, very happy to have you. I've got some sort of fraud alert on my credit card, and they're saying, please verify your recent charges, and then I try it, and they say, no, you're going to have to call us. Uh-oh. So they'll have to wait. After 6 hours of radio, I'm in, what, hour five of 6 hours on the radio today. But the first 3 hours were local, so now I can talk about all the national stuff. So the people who are listening to me locally on my flagship station won't get bored. The phone number is 877-973-7425. Before I shift gears and go in other directions, I want to take John's phone call from Orlando, Florida. Welcome to the show, John. How are you?
1: Hi, Eric. I'm doing well. Thank you very much.
0: What's going on?
1: Listen, I heard your end of your last segment, and I heard you say we're giving Iran their frozen assets from as far back as 79 and the Shah. And that we're also going to allow them to sell oil immediately upon signature. And you had a point with that that you disagreed with that. You thought it was the wrong move. I'm wondering, in light of history, go back 100 years ago to post-World War I and how the Allies crushed the German economy and didn't allow the Germans to redevelop their economy. And that resulted and set us up for the Nazi Party in World War II. Isn't the president and his negotiating team helping avoid that thing, that same situation, by allowing Iran to rebuild something of their economy? Points about them sending money to terrorists and continuing their usual budgetary practices of supporting Hezbollah and Hamas accepted. I think they're going to do that anyways. But still, they need some money to restore what we've taken away from them. And I'm wondering what your perspective is from that particular point in history.
0: Yeah, so my perspective is it's an apples and oranges comparison, in that the Germans were essentially persuaded by Hitler to move towards Nazism with their grievances against the rest of the world. 90% of the Iranian people believe they're being held hostage by their present regime, unlike the Germans after World War One. And we have seen repeatedly throughout history, including when Barack Obama sent them $20 billion of their own money, they used that money to fund Hezbollah and Hamas. They didn't use it to prop up and build their economy. Time and time again, the Iranians don't actually rebuild economically. They fund terrorism to wipe out Israel. And again, this goes to the start of my show. I understand I'm sympathetic to the point, except you got to realize we're dealing with a group of people who believe their purpose is to bring about the apocalypse. And so when they get $300 billion, their purpose is to not prop up an economy of people they don't like, and 90% of whom don't like them. Their purpose is to prop up a global terror regime to kill Jews and Americans. That is the purpose. So, no, and you could say, well, Erickson, how do you know? Maybe this time is different. Well, look at every other time Iran has gotten money. We have documented instances of giving Iran money beyond the Obama regime. We also have instances of what did they do with their oil sales? What did they do with their fuel sales? What did they do with other sales? All of that money goes to the terror regime. It doesn't go to the rebuilding the economy for people.
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3: There is a crash right now on northbound 75 in Middletown, causing a delay all the way past Green Tree Road, almost to State Route 63. There is also a similar delay southbound, as well as both lanes are blocked in this area. If you're heading south, you'll want to get off at State Route 123. If you're on your way north, you'll want to take the exit onto State Route 63, head west, and use State Route 741 to continue north. You're able to get back onto 75 by getting onto 123 from there. We'll have another red alert update in just minutes. I'm Sierra Lawson on Dayton's traffic station, AM 1290 and 95.7 WHIO.
4: Eradicate the regime at that point. As Jack Keane said, the thugs are still in charge. So until they're not in charge,
0: this is a theory I'm hearing from a lot of people. And listen, I absolutely think that the president is doing what he's doing to get gas prices down. In fact, they're openly bragging this morning. Oil is now down below $80 a barrel for both West Texas crude and Brent North Sea crude. I absolutely do think that is the issue, gas prices and the economy. I don't think you're going to see the president go back in. Listen, the Iranian regime yesterday released a statement that they do intend to rearm. They intend to rearm. So during the 60 days that we supposedly negotiate, and by the way, the president has now said in, I'll see if I can find the audio during the next commercial break, the president said the negotiations could go beyond 60 days. I think that the tendency among Democrats when Democrats are in charge and the tendency among Republicans when Republicans are in charge is to find the least bad rationale to explain something you disagree with. You don't like the deal. So what must be the explanation? The explanation must be, well, we've got to save the Republicans for the midterms. So we'll do this and we'll go back later and finish the job. If you do that, you're allowing Iran to rearm in the process. We know that the Russians and the Chinese have helped them deploy targeting operations against the United States in the Middle East, and they will come for us in the Middle East. So more American lives will be lost. If that's your 3D chess move, is we're doing this pause to save the midterms and we'll go blow them up after the midterms. What you also need to understand is that many more Americans will die if you do that. We successfully hurt them militarily and economically with this war. We decapitated their leadership. They're on the third string now. We buried their missiles underground. We made it hard for them to respond, and now we're giving them this. It's going to be more than 180 days by the time it's all said and done to dig their missiles out from underground, rearm with the Russians and the Chinese, regroup on their intelligence to target the Americans. So if we do come back, it's going to be worse for us and for Israel. That's where your rationale to try to agree with what you disagree with leads to is the supposed 3D chess move of we must do this to save the elections, then we can go back to them, leads to many more Americans dying. And I don't actually think that's the case. I don't think the way the president is selling the deal is he wants to go back in. I think the president looked at what happened with Venezuela, saw how quickly the Venezuelans could be deposed, and said, you know what, let's go do this in Iran. We can do this as well. And then the Turks and the Pakistanis and the Qataris got involved and said, please, Mr. President, don't allow Israel to do what Israel wants to do. And the president, we know from the Financial Times, confirmed by the Wall Street Journal and others, said to Israel, do not deploy your decapitation strategy. Had we done it, we could be on a new regime now. That's just the problem. And I'm deeply frustrated with where we are. The peace is worse than the war, frankly. We're now putting Iran in a position to tax ships coming through the Strait of Hormuz to rebuild their terror archipelago. We're going to give them money up front through oil sales and the like without any strings attached, including performance strings. And then we're saying over time, we'll give you $300 billion of the money we've kept from you so that you can't fund terror, but we're going to give it to you to reconstruct Iran after the Iranians, remember, said they were getting $300 billion in reparations. And the Trump administration said, no, you're not. We're not giving you reparations money. And now suddenly the terms of the plan, according to the vice president, are $300 billion to rebuild Iran. And you can say, how do you know that? We don't have the deal. That's true. Release the deal. But we have the vice president on CBS yesterday who said as much, that yes, they will get access to $300 billion to rebuild Iran.
5: Walk through some of this. The Iranians are saying that they're going to have access to a $300 billion reconstruction fund. True or false?
6: Well, Ed, that's the sort of thing they could have access to, funded by the Gulf Coast Coalition, so long as they honor their end of the obligation. I think.
0: So long as they honor their end of the obligation, how will we know they honor their end of the obligation? Let's go to Fairborn, Ohio. Rena, you're going to be up next on the show. Welcome.
7: Hello.
0: Hi there.
7: Good to speak with you. I listen a lot, but I've never called in. I am a big Trump supporter, or was, I might say, because I feel utterly betrayed by him. It feels like all he's interested in is a deal. I am so sick of hearing the word deal. If I never hear it again, that'll be too soon. It's just outrageous to me. And I think, well, for what? What's Iran doing? I see what all we're giving up and giving them. What did they say? Well, we'll think about it. Seems to me that's what it is. And I feel outraged by it.
0: Well, listen, I've seen several people come at me today and say, you know, you still think Kamala would be worse? Yes, on a lot of issues, Kamala Harris would be worse, and she would be bad on Iran. She wouldn't have done anything at all on Iran. She certainly would have decapitated the old leadership. I don't like this deal. I think this deal is bad.

0: if things blow up and don't go according to plan. And I think that that is where we're headed. Now, look, if you need to call in about this, that's fine. There's a lot of other stuff happening in the world besides the Iran deal that I want to spend some time on, including what the Major League Baseball is doing to a number of their Christian players here during Pride Month. And also, the left is still completely losing their mind about the UFC fight at the White House. I've got some unbelievable audio to play for you about that when we come back.
1: Those who love him, listen to find out what he's going to say next. 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It's the Eric Erickson Show. WHIO.
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1: This is a WHIO Red Alert traffic update.
2: Right now, there's a big crash on northbound 75 in Middletown, causing a big delay well past Green Tree Road, almost now to State Route 63. There was also a smaller delay southbound as well, as both lanes are or left lanes are blocked in this area. If you're on your way north, you'll want to take the exit onto State Route 63, head west, and use State Route 741 to continue north. You are able to get back onto 75 by getting onto 123 from there. We'll have another Red Alert update in just minutes. I'm Sierra Lawson on Dayton's Traffic Station, AM 1290 and 95.7 WHIO.
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8: You went to college, you're so frustrated, you're not finding a job that pays you for the years you spent getting the education that you got. Well, I wanted to tell you a couple things. One, there is a shift now in the job market that has mostly gone unnoticed, that the growth and opportunities for recent college graduates has moved heavily from the biggest metro areas to mid-sized, even smaller markets, places you might not have even thought about living. An example, Birmingham, Alabama, one of the hottest job markets for new college graduates across America. And there are many other cities like Birmingham around the country that you may not have thought about. So often in America's past, people move for opportunity. This is one of those times for recent college graduates.
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9: Very. If you're over 55, listen up, because June is Cataract Awareness Month. There are currently over 24 million Americans over age 50 struggling with cataracts. The good news is, you don't have to be one of them. Over the past 30 years, tens of thousands of patients have turned to Dr. Brian Stahl, Dr. James Knowles, and Dr. John Gillis, and couldn't be happier.
10: This is where I get emotional because I see better than I ever have even dreamed. 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
2: Tracking a few isolated thunderstorms to roll through for our Tuesday evening. We're under a storm tracking alert for severe weather possible Wednesday afternoon and overnight. I'm Storm Center 7 meteorologist Ryan Mirando.
3: 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It's 73 degrees in Dayton at 125 on 1290 and 95.7 WHIO.
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5: Hello and welcome. It is Eric Erickson here. The phone number is 877-973-7425. When we come back, we got to get into this left-wing meltdown that continues to go on for UFC. I want to take Christopher's phone call first. Welcome to the show, sir. How are you?
6: I'm very good. Thank you very much for taking my call today.
5: Sure. What's going on?
6: So I've been listening to your program, and it's very good, and I appreciate what you do. And I'm in agreement with you about the danger of the extremism within the Iranian proxies, the terror network, and so on and so forth, as you've explained it. But I also wanted to draw attention to a counterpoint, that is, we also have an element of dispensational Christianity and messianic Judaism, which in both inherently have extremists within their ranks as well. And that, you know, the suffering that is a result of all of this is because of the escalations between those three points of extremism within the Abrahamic religions. For instance, Christianity in the Schofield teachings and the apocalyptic dispensational Christianity believes that we have to get as many Jewish people into the Middle East as possible, because that's going to destabilize things, which will in turn create the chaos required for, according to those teachings, for Jesus Christ to return and, you know, be the Christian savior, who will dictate to the other two faiths what they do. And coming from an evangelical family, the Christian faith actually has numbers of, I think it's 144,000 Jewish males who will actually be gelded to represent the iniquities of those who didn't adhere to Christianity.
5: Yeah, and that now, you know, so I know what you're talking about. And by the way, for those who are unfamiliar with this, there actually are, Christopher's not making this up. There are some views within Messianic Judaism and dispensational Christianity that believe this. But there's a fundamental difference. They're very, very small numbers. And Iran controls a nation state with nuclear development, and these people don't. There are fringe Christian beliefs and fringe Jewish beliefs out there. They absolutely are. Christopher's not wrong. but also they don't control a nation state and they're not building a nuclear arsenal. There is this desire to rebuild the temple. That's one of these prophecies that has to be fulfilled, is rebuilding the temple. And it's all these people, ironically, God doesn't need us to do anything, and yet these people become convinced that we must do these things for Jesus to return. God doesn't need us to do any of this stuff. But there are some who believe it. He's not wrong. It's just a very minority view, a fringe view. And Iran, on the other hand, has an entire nation building a nuclear arsenal. So there is perspective and balance here in that regard as to where the Iranians line up on this versus others. There's a segment of dispensationalists who believe this. But again, it's not the prevailing view in Christianity at all. And there's no nation state with nukes. 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
3: 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It's our top local story, an upcoming risk for strong, severe thunderstorms.
2: Tracking two different chances for severe weather over the next 48 hours, I'm Storm Center 7 meteorologist Ryan Miranda. The details coming up.
4: This is a WHIO Red Alert traffic update.
3: There is a crash right now on northbound 75 in Middletown, causing a big delay now backed up to State Route 63. There is also a smaller delay southbound as well, as both left lanes are blocked in this area. If you're on your way north, you'll want to take the exit onto State Route 63, head west, and use State Route 741 to continue north. You're able to get back onto 75 by getting onto 123 from there. We'll have another Red Alert update in just minutes. These stories and more coming up. I'm Sierra Lawson, WHIO News Time, exactly 1:30.
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3: And it's our top local story, a high risk for strong, severe thunderstorms across the Miami Valley starting late tomorrow.
2: I'm tracking a high risk for severe weather. 3 out of 5 listed for parts of the Miami Valley. That means numerous storms could turn severe, producing damaging straight line winds, large hail, even tornadoes are possible. So the timeline to stay weather aware between about 10 p.m. Wednesday night until about 4 in the morning on Thursday.
3: Storm Center 7 meteorologist Ryan Miranda will have more on his forecast coming up in just moments. To Columbus, Governor Mike DeWine speaking out against Ohio's death penalty during a press conference today. DeWine says two things are important on determining whether capital punishment is actually a deterrent for murder.
8: Two words, certainty and swiftness. Certainty and swiftness. By certainty, I mean, what is the certainty that it will be carried out, that it will actually happen? How likely is it that a murderer will be indicted for a capital offense, convicted of a capital offense, and then actually executed?
3: The last inmate put to death was in 2018, around 8 years ago. And a Greene County man back in court today, waiting to learn his sentence for setting cars on fire. Cops arresting Scott Bennett last year on Countryside Drive in Beaver Creek after neighbors called 911 saying they saw flames coming from multiple cars. Bennett later pled guilty to aggravated arson. We'll continue to update you once we learn his punishment. And the U.S. and Iran agreeing to a ceasefire extension this past weekend as the two countries are set to continue peace talks later this week.
9: President Trump spoke this morning from France saying this.
10: We have a deal that's a fair deal. It's a good deal. We are not investing any money in Iran, by the way.
9: We know the agreement calls for a ceasefire on all fronts, including Lebanon.
3: And that's Fox's Trey Yingst. More details on the terms of this deal are expected to be released in the next few days.
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3: And oil prices are not expected to drop again for a few months, despite that agreement between the U.S. and Iran. The head of petroleum analysis with Gas Buddy, Patrick DeHaan, says the strait must stay open to see a change, and it will take a bit for oil prices to reach back in the 60s. You can always check for the lowest gas prices near you by heading to Pump Patrol at WHIO.com. To Miami Valley's most accurate and dependable forecast, here Storm Center 7 meteorologist Ryan Mirando.
2: It's dry for the next several hours on this Tuesday with temperatures into the 70s. I am tracking a few isolated thunderstorms. Not everyone will see the rain. That'll be moving into later on this evening, and one or two of those storms could come with some damaging straight-line winds. I'm Storm Center 7 meteorologist Ryan Mirando for Dayton Severe Weather Station 1290 and 95.7 WHIO.
3: And the latest scan of the live Doppler 7 radar is all clear. It's 73 degrees in Greenville, 74 now in downtown Dayton. Our next scheduled news in less than 15 minutes and immediately when it breaks. I'm Sierra Lawson on 1290 and 95.7 WHIO, Dayton's News and Talk. 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
11: If you're in the market for a vehicle, odds are about 80% of us are going to look at used vehicles, not new ones. But I want to talk to you about something that could prevent injuries, potentially save your life, and lower your auto insurance. And that's when you're looking at used vehicles, look for ones that have certain safety features on them. Number one, automatic emergency braking. A lot of used vehicles have it. Pretty much all new vehicles are going to have that. And certain brands in models made in the last 5 years have an entire suite of safety features. The blind spot warnings, the cross traffic warnings, all those things. They can reduce accidents by about 40%. So a vehicle that's older, that has no safety features, is especially not a good idea for a new teen driver.
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5: Greetings, conversationalists. It's Eric Erickson here in my fifth and a half hour race. 6 hour to go, and then off to Tulsa to see you people in Oklahoma tomorrow. Looking forward to it. Phone number is 877-973-7425. I would be remiss if I didn't remind you in Georgia to text the word ENGAGE to 33777. Get your list of who I recommend you vote for. My buddy John F. Kennedy's on the ballot. I've known this guy forever. I'm so excited for him. I hope he wins. And if you want to come to the Not Safe for Radio show in October, you can text the word show to 33777. We're in a bigger venue. We're outside of Atlanta, so you don't have to go inside the perimeter. Those of you in the southeast, if you know, you know. Those of you from outside, say you are more than welcome to fly in. We found the venue. It has a hotel, a really nice hotel, right next door. It is October 10th. Great Father's Day present. Come on up to Duluth, Georgia, to the Gas South Convention Center, October 10th. Hang out with me. Text the word show to 33777, and you can get the links. You can even get a parking pass if you want. Get the tickets and come hang out October 10th. Doors open at 6. It'll start at 7 p.m. It's going to be a great, fun night. All the stories I can't tell on radio, I will have for you there. One thing you have to know is that, per usual, we take all everybody's cell phones, so you don't have cell phones, no recordings, completely off the record, confidential, everything I say. It'll be a great night. Now, we got to move on to other stuff. I wrote a book a number of years ago called You Will Be Made to Care. The phrase came because when I was running redstate.com, some guy came into the comments on the Obergefell decision after the Supreme Court legalized gay marriage. He said, I don't care about the stuff. I couldn't care less. It doesn't affect me. It's not going to affect me. It's not going to affect anyone else. I do not care. And I replied to him and I said, you will be made to care. You will be made to care about this issue. You better decide where you care about this issue one way or the other, because they will come for you in your job. They will come for you in your business. They will come for you in your personal life. They will come for your children, and they will make you care. So either you say you're for gay marriage or against gay marriage. You can't say, I don't care. They will say, bake the cake, bigot. Provide the flowers, bigot. 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
3: There is a crash right now on northbound 75 in Middletown, causing a big delay now backed up to State Route 63. There is also a smaller delay on southbound as well, as both left lanes are blocked in this area. If you're on your way north, you'll want to take the exit onto State Route 63, head west, and use State Route 741 to continue north. You are able to get back onto 75 by getting onto 123 from there. We'll have another Red Alert update in just minutes. I'm Sierra Lawson on Dayton's Traffic Station, AM 1290. 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
5: References on their caps at a game where players were issued rainbow pattern hats for Pride Night. These verses quote from Genesis 9, which describes God's design of the rainbow as a sign of his covenant with creation following the flood. For this, your organization has reportedly issued warnings to these three players. Major League Baseball has said this is a content-neutral policy and that Major League Baseball respects players' rights to free expression. But this is dubious given that Major League Baseball is openly promoting a political viewpoint and possibly compelling adherence to that viewpoint. The league's claim that it merely forbids writing of any kind on its uniforms does not survive a cursory review of the league's recent history. In 2020, Major League Baseball itself turned its uniforms and its fields into a billboard for political and social messages. It created jersey patches reading Black Lives Matter and United for Change. It authorized BLM to be stenciled onto the pitching mound, and it suspended its own equipment rules so players could display progressive political slogans on their cleats. The league went beyond tolerating speech. It designed speech, promoted speech, and shoehorned social and political messages into the game broadcast to millions of Americans. Yet when three players added a handful of characters citing the Book of Genesis to their caps, the league reached for its rule book. This does not appear to be an isolated incident. Your organization's recent action follows an undercover investigation which revealed an admission from a Washington Nationals executive that a Catholic player on the team was not included in promotional materials for the team explicitly because of his faith. That executive has since been fired, but not before the anti-Christian bigotry was exposed. And his letter goes on. That's Josh Hawley, the senator from Missouri, the attorney general from Florida, also now looking into Major League Baseball for this. Good. You do not have to take a stand. You do not have to support what Major League Baseball is doing. And by the way, you should know the progressive left is coming out and attacking these players, particularly because they're on the San Francisco Giants team, saying they should be fired from the Giants for expressing their faith on their scripture. So you will be made to care. You will be forced to take a stand. And the left, the secular left, insists that you take a stand for them. Insists that you take their stand and that you must bow to their beliefs, that you must embrace Pride Month. And Pride Month is not general pride. It's not patriotic pride. It is an expression of support for gay rights and their agenda. I have friends who do, who participate in Pride events. These players are Christians. They believe it violates their faith. It is explicitly condemned in the Bible. They believe in the literal word of God in the Bible. You can disagree, but we literally just had a talk about fundamentalists in Iran and how you need to understand they strictly adhere to their faith, and you can't understand how to deal with Iran without understanding that. And now here come these Christians who explicitly believe the Bible is the inerrant word of God. I myself agree with their position, and they're being roundly condemned by Major League Baseball. Do you support their freedom of worship or not? Do you support forcing them, compelling them to participate in speech? You know, and by the way, if it was a business that forced them to participate, they could be sued. But because of the rules governing Major League Baseball at the federal level, Major League Baseball has wider latitude to punish these guys simply for standing up for their faith. This is the same Major League Baseball, of course, that canceled the All-Star game in Atlanta, Georgia, because Stacey Abrams suggested they should, as punishment for the state passing what Stacey Abrams called Jim Crow 2.0, a voting rights measure that actually saw more people participate in the elections in Georgia. The left is so used to people not pushing back culturally and getting away with it, they don't know how to respond when people on the right, people in government, start pushing back. And they're melting down still over the UFC. So Heather Cox Richardson is a history professor in the Ivy League. She has the most subscribed to Substack. Hundreds of thousands of progressives get their daily marching orders from Heather Cox Richardson. What to think on a daily basis. She tells them what to think. This is the woman who told them that Charlie Cox's assassin was on the right, not on the left. She never corrected that. She was on, I think, with Jim Acosta or one of the washed up, fired former CNN anchors. Listen to this conversation. This woman's nuts.
14: What you are watching Trump do right now is deliberately tear that apart. And he is doing so on the same cultural argument, of course, that people used to back the first Gilded Age. That is, these culture wars that turn white Americans against marginalized people of color.
15: Right.
14: That's the bottom line there. So, I mean, it's not really a stretch to say that the same impulse that created the UFC fight on the White House lawn is the impulse that really pushed lynching in the late 19th century against black Americans overwhelmingly.
5: Yeah, let's just one more time listen to the ending here.
14: Fight on the White House lawn is the impulse that really pushed lynching in the late 19th century.
5: That's right. The impulse to have the UFC fight on the White House lawn was the same impulse that pushed lynchings against black Americans. That is this woman's argument. Hundreds of thousands of progressives tune to her every day as if a daily devotion on what to think about the world. This is insane. And by the way, she is with Jim Acosta, who stood outside the Kennedy Center and live streamed them taking Donald Trump's Trump's name down. He was so enthusiastic about it, so excited. They were taking down his name. It is a religion for these people. And this ties into MLB, a secular organization run by progressives. Rob Manfred is absolutely progressive. That you've got to adhere to their religion. You got to adhere to their religion, their religious beliefs. And their religious belief is all about protest. You will be made to care. And if you participated in this fight at the White House, if you went to the UFC fight, you were participating in something akin to a lynching. Now, I'm not a UFC fan. I don't think it's very glorifying to God. What is the chief end of man? To glorify God and enjoy him forever. I don't think it's very glorifying to God to watch people beat each other to a bloody pulp. I'm in the minority with my friends. We watched it on my front porch. We had great conversation. But also, there's nothing related to the lynching of black people in the UFC. That's an absurd belief that only some wackadoo progressive academic can have. But because she said it, a lot of progressives will now agree with it because they've gone insane. And by the way, if you want to know where minorities stand right now, I've got the latest polling from YouGov. The blue wave has gone away. Congressional generic ballot among Hispanic voters right now from YouGov, D+4. For perspective, in 2018, it was D+40. So it's gone from D+40 in 2018 from YouGov to D+4 in 2026. What's more telling about this is we also now have the Democratic congressional ballot. Do you know where the Democratic congressional ballot is right now, according to YouGov out today? It is Democrats +2. For perspective, in 2018, it was Democrats +10. That is not a blue wave. And do you know one reason it's not a blue wave? The Hispanic numbers. And why have Hispanics shifted so greatly? Because remember, because of immigration, everyone said they were going to shift back to the Democrats. Do you know the number one issue? The number one issue that has caused Hispanic voters to shift so decisively to the GOP? Socialism. Hispanic immigrants fled socialist countries in Central and South America, and the Democrats are trying to bring socialism to this country. And the Hispanic vote has shifted decisively to the GOP from 40 points to the Democrats in 2018 to 4 points now. I need to tell you about Incogni. 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
15: This is a WHIO Red Alert traffic update.
3: We have a big delay on northbound 75 in Middletown this hour. The left lane is blocked near State Route 122, causing a backup all the way past State Route 63. Also affecting the left lane heading southbound as well. If you are heading north towards Dayton, you'll definitely want to take the exit onto 63, head west, and use State Route 741 to continue north. You're able to get back onto 75 by getting onto 123 from there. We'll have another Red Alert update in just minutes. I'm Sierra Lawson on Dayton's traffic station, AM 1290. 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
16: I'm Parker Testa with the University of Dayton Sports Update. The Dayton Flyers men's basketball non-conference schedule is beginning to take form. The first time Dayton will see the floor is October 17th, as the Notre Dame Fighting Irish will visit the UD Arena in an exhibition contest. John Rothstein of CBS is reporting Dayton's season opener will be November 2nd at home against NJIT. The Flyers are also set to host South Florida December 12th. It will be the first time the two teams have played each other since the San Juan shootout in the 1997-98 season. Dayton will also play road games at Florida State and at Liberty. The 2026-27 campaign will be Anthony Grant's 10th as Dayton's head coach. He returns two starters from last season's 25-12 team that went to the NIT quarterfinals, forward Amel Latong.
17: Latong for three. Good!
16: And forward Jayon Simon.
17: Simon, hard to the rim, with a flush!
16: I'm Parker Testa on the home of the Flyers, WHIO.
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2: Tracking a few isolated thunderstorms to roll through for our Tuesday evening. We're under a storm tracking alert for severe weather possible Wednesday afternoon and overnight. I'm Storm Center 7 meteorologist Ryan Mirando.
3: And I'm Sierra Lawson in the WHIO News Center. It's 75 degrees in Dayton and 155 on 1290 and 95.7 WHIO.
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5: Hello and welcome. It is Eric Erickson. Now, I want to shift gears this hour because I'm really kind of tired about talking about the Iran deal. And I mean, nothing's going to change. And the president's doubled down. Did you know 251 years ago today, George Washington was given his commission as commander of the Continental Army and did so with no salary, said he would do it, but they wouldn't be allowed to charge him a salary. I want to talk about that and all these people here for the World Cup. By the way, I don't know if y'all see now, Freddie, the German, or I guess someone told me he's actually Danish, but I think he's actually German. Now, with his friends, he's now in Texas, got rounded up by the police in Houston, Texas, and taken to eat barbecue with the mayor. Real Texas barbecue. They even played Ella Langley for him, and they gave him badges, and they gave him caps, and he's like, they came over here with backpacks stuffed full of clothes, and now they're having to go shopping for suitcases to take back all the swag. Everybody's given, every state they go to, they're getting stuff. They got so much stuff, they're going to have to send it all back home to Germany. It is American, the finest thing. Americans rallying around these people. I saw a Canadian tweet that when he grew up, there was so much America. He's from Eastern Canada, where they're the Frenchies. And he grew up there, and he said there's so much American animosity in Eastern Canada among the Quebecers that he moved to the United States, and he was hesitant to come. And he doesn't want to move home anymore. He has fallen in love with baseball. He has fallen in love with American football. He loves the United States. And I mean, he's like one country over. He literally went from being our top hat to being American. And he doesn't want to go back to being the top hat. And it's just, it's kind of wild to watch all of these people come to the country and say, wait a second, we thought this place was bad and these people are awesome. The only people who hate the United States these days are the progressive left. Everybody else in the world loves us. Republicans love us. The independents love us. The moderates love us. The progressive left really are unhappy with the United States and all the rest of the world. They love them some Americans, and they love barbecue. They're learning all the barbecue, the Texas barbecue, the Carolina barbecue. They love it all, as you should. And Buc-ee's, my gosh, Buc-ee's has a cult following now among the Europeans, the Beaver Nuggets. Somebody tweeted, he says, I don't know what's in them other than pure sugar, but I want these the rest of my life until I die of diabetes. Let me tell you about the Eden Pure Thunderstorm. 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
10: It's so frustrating to me. One Ponzi after another busted lately. What's a Ponzi? It's where a promoter convinces you they have a way for you to make a huge amount of money in an investment. And they're promising these enormous returns, telling you no risk. And recently, one popped up that stole allegedly $380 million from people. Another recently, $140 million. In both circumstances, really sharp salespeople were able to convince people that they were going to get big returns, no risk, and guess what happened to the money? It bought boats, private jet flights, jewelry, houses, and all that. And what happened to your money? Likely gone with the wind. Know who you're investing with.
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3: Live from the WHIO News Center, this is Miami Valley's news at 2 o'clock. It's our top local story and upcoming risk for strong, severe thunderstorms.
2: Tracking the biggest severe weather threats so far this year, I'm Storm Center 7 meteorologist Ryan Miranda. What you need to know in the Storm Center 7 forecast coming up.
9: Is a WHIO Red Alert traffic update.
3: And we have a big delay on northbound 75 in Middletown this afternoon. The two left lanes are blocked near State Route 122, causing a backup all the way past State Route 63. Also affecting the one left lane heading southbound as well. If you're heading north towards Dayton, you'll definitely want to take the exit onto 63, head west, and use State Route 741 to continue north. You're able to get back onto 75 by getting onto 123 from there. These stories and more coming up. I'm Sierra Lawson. 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
3: 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We are expecting to see severe storms overnight tomorrow while many are sleeping.
2: I'm tracking a high risk for severe weather. 3 out of 5 listed for parts of the Miami Valley. That means numerous storms could turn severe, producing damaging straight line winds, large hail, even tornadoes are possible. So the timeline to stay weather aware between about 10 p.m. Wednesday night until about 4 in the morning on Thursday.
3: And that's Storm Center 7 meteorologist Ryan Miranda. WHIO News Time is 2:02. It's 75 degrees now in downtown Dayton. And Governor Mike DeWine holding a press conference in Columbus today, saying the state should abolish the death penalty.
12: He said years ago he believed capital punishment would serve as a deterrent to prevent people from killing. That was his moral justification for allowing the death penalty. The state has not carried out an execution since 2018. In fact, Governor DeWine has postponed several scheduled executions since he took office.
3: And that's News Center 7's Letitia Perry reporting. And a ruling is made in the death of a woman whose remains were found in the backyard of a Montgomery County home last summer. The coroner's office saying Nicole Slusser's cause and manner of death are both undetermined. She was found on mini court after cops responded to the home belonging to her ex-boyfriend, Shane Smith. Smith is set to be in court on July 1st on multiple counts, not facing any charges in connection to Slusser's death. And just southeast of the Miami Valley, 3 people are dead, including 2 young kids, following a wreck in Pike County yesterday. Troopers say 30-year-old Hannah Howard was heading north on Coldock Road when she failed to yield to a tractor trailer at State Route 32. Hannah, along with 9-year-old Gunner and 5-year-old Peyton Howard, all died from their injuries at the scene. The other driver was not hurt.
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3: And the FBI stops a terrorist plot targeting the UFC fight at the White House over the weekend.
7: We're 100% confident that we knew locations, level of planning, level of response. The event itself, I am confident in saying, was never at risk due to the great investigative work.
3: And that's Andrew Ackley from the Secret Service. 5 people have been arrested and more than a dozen others are identified as potentially being involved. WHIO News Time is 2:04. 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
14: Here's a look at what's happening around the Miami Valley this week. Celtic Fest Ohio going to be happening this weekend at the Ohio Renaissance Festival. 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
3: 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Miami Valley's most accurate and dependable forecast. Here's Storm Center 7 meteorologist Ryan Mirando.
2: We're dry for the next several hours on this Tuesday with temperatures into the 70s. I'm tracking a few isolated thunderstorms to roll through towards the sunset tonight. Wednesday, we're under a storm tracking alert. I'm tracking thunderstorms to roll through during the evening and continuing through the overnight hours, and several of those could be turning severe. Thursday, we're waking up. The rain is out of here with temperatures into the 70s. It's breezy. Friday and Saturday have sunshine with temperatures also in the 70s. I'm Storm Center 7 meteorologist Ryan Mirando for Dayton Severe Weather Station 1290 and 95.7 WHIO.
3: And the latest scan of the live Doppler 7 radar is all clear. It's now sunny and cloudy across the Miami Valley this afternoon. 75 degrees in Eaton, 75 in downtown Dayton. Our next scheduled news in less than 15 minutes and immediately when it breaks. I'm Sierra Lawson on 1290 and 95.7 WHIO. 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
5: Well, Welcome back. It's Eric Erickson here. The phone number 877-973-7425. I thought about this, and I got to be honest, I'm tired of talking about the Iran deal. I'm sure you people are as well. And so I want to focus on something else. I want to read for you something. I do not wish to speak of those political associations with the aid of which men seek to defend themselves against the despotic action of a majority or against the encroachments of royal power. I've already treated this subject elsewhere. It is clear that if each citizen, as he becomes individually weaker and consequently more incapable in isolation of preserving his freedom, does not learn the art of uniting with those like him to defend it, tyranny will necessarily grow with equality. Here is the question only of the associations that are formed in civil life and which have an object that is in no way political. The political associations that exist in the United States form only a detail in the midst of an immense picture that the sum of associations present there. Americans of all ages, all conditions, all minds constantly unite. Not only do they have commercial and industrial associations in which all take part, but they also have a thousand other kinds: religious, moral, gray, feudal, very general and very particular, immense and very small. Americans use associations to give fetes, to found seminaries, to build inns, to raise churches, to distribute books, to send missionaries. In this manner, they create hospitals, prisons, schools. Finally, if it is a question of bringing to light a truth or developing a sentiment, which the support of a great example, they associate everywhere that at the head of the new undertaking, you see the government in France and a great lord in England.
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3: We've been following a big delay on northbound 75 in Middletown for over an hour now. The two left lanes are blocked near State Route 122, causing a backup all the way past State Route 63, also affecting the one left lane heading southbound as well. If you're heading south, you can stick to your right. If you're heading north towards Dayton, you'll definitely want to take the exit onto 63, head west, and use State Route 741 to continue north. You're able to get back onto 75 by getting onto 123 from there. We'll have another Red Alert update in just minutes. I'm Sierra Lawson on Dayton's traffic station, AM 1290 and 95.7 WHIO.
5: Headed to the stockades in Fort Worth, Texas, and to a rodeo. They had never seen anything like it in the Czech Republic. They were mesmerized. They were wearing Stetsons. They were waving American flags. We see this guy, Freddie, from Germany, being treated to hospitality around the country. There was another guy, this time he is from northern Germany, and he says he's been mesmerized by the number of Americans who found him on Twitter. He's in Chicago, and he's been invited to places. He's been offered homes, vacation homes, to stay for a week. He's been offered to families' homes for dinner. He's gone to the homes of people in the Chicago area who've invited him to come for dinner, and he said nothing like this would happen in Germany. In Germany, this would never happen. And this has been the common sentiment of the Scots, of the English, who are not, they're willing to grumble a lot. The English are about everything American. The Germans, the folks from various countries in Africa and Asia, they're all mesmerized by American hospitality, by people who really show up and participate. And I think about that poll I showed you yesterday. 29% of Democrats say they are extremely or very proud to be an American, and like 90% of Republicans are. Overall, at 56%, independents and Republicans, well over 60, 70, 80% patriotism, 90% for Republicans. It's the Democrats who are at 29%. There was the clip I played you yesterday of the reporter for USA Today, the sports writer, who this is the woman who hated that football returned during COVID, thinking everyone should stay inside. And now she just can't believe that all these people in the South are so welcoming of all these foreigners coming to the country, because she hasn't been well traveled in the country. De Tocqueville traveled around the country. This woman, from whatever perch she decides to pontificate about the United States, is just flabbergasted that Americans would be as welcoming as they are. Now, I put all this in perspective here because we're headed to the 250th anniversary of the country. On this day, in 1775, George Washington was appointed the Commander-in-Chief of the Continental Army by the Second Continental Congress. The same day, Congress authorized the creation of Chief Engineer of the Army in anticipation of the battles with the British forces. The job of the Chief Engineer was to build fortifications, survey terrain, and clear roads during the war so that revolutionary forces could move quickly and they could become equipped for the war, and they would have fortifications. Within a year, ironically, as the chief engineer's job was set out by the Congress, we would have Bunker Hill. The British were preparing the ramparts and preparing the blockades of Charleston in Boston and the Neck in Boston. And we were gearing up for that fight. And we broke away from the British. And we did like what de Tocqueville said. We established unity. And we came together in common purpose, not always to do the same thing. But we had this profound coming together as a country. And to some degree right now, it feels like a great unraveling as people divide. But even what's happening when people are dividing up by groups right now, what's going on? People are uniting by groups. Now it's tribal and it's political. You saw Republicans watching the UFC fight at the White House on Sunday night. You saw the Democrats doing their counterprogramming, which was as lame as the conservative halftime show alternative for the Super Bowl. But people are still coming together in common purpose, united together, and working for common cause to do things, whether it is to oust Donald Trump or support Donald Trump. And it all started 250 years ago, really 251 years ago, when our forefathers got together and decided that it was time to throw off the shackles of Great Britain. They had long decided to be British and had long wanted to be British, but it became very clear that the British did not view the Americans as British. They viewed the Americans as colonials. And the colonials were something that the British could easily otherize. And that didn't sit well with our forefathers. And so they decided to unite for a common purpose of bringing all of the colonies together, the United States of America, independent sovereign nations at the time. And now fast forward 250 years. And we're a United States. But, you know, really, it wasn't until after the Civil War that we referred to the United States. Prior to the Civil War, most people referred to these United States. It was after the Civil War that it became the United States. Prior to the Civil War, each one's autonomy was largely respected. Afterwards, we just became a kind of common nation. But as the Germans and the Scots and the Irish and the Cambodians, the Sierra Leoneans, I guess you call them, the Algerians, the Egyptians, the Australians, the New Zealanders, the Kiwis, as they all roam this country, the Japanese, as they roam this country, they're seeing the United States as individual, really unique states and cultures. Whether it's the Cajun country down in Louisiana or cowboy culture in Texas, the divides of barbecue culture in the South, whether it's pig or whether it's beef, whether it's vinegar or mustard-based barbecue sauces or ketchup-based and brown sugar, whether it's New England and the fight of the different pies of the regions in New England. If you haven't been to New England, everybody's got a favorite local pie based on a local favorite fruit tree. The Midwest, the West, everybody's got a unique culture. And yet we are still, 250 years later, these United States of America. There are growing forces in this country that want to divide us, that want us at each other's throats, that want to make everything political. Politics is supposed to be a small sphere in our lives. And when you've thrown off God and you've stopped going to church, politics becomes an extraordinarily meaningful part of your life because religion doesn't go away. It just takes political form. And we're seeing that play out in the country right now as fewer and fewer people go to church. They go to protest. They participate in rallies. They participate meaningfully in the civic project of America in political ways to advance political purposes. It's no longer sharing the gospel of Jesus Christ on the street corner. It's sharing the gospel of a political party. The good news is the political party now has the answers instead of the church. And frankly, I think the church itself has gotten a little bit too invested in politics these days. As I mentioned yesterday, you've got these movements within the Southern Baptist Convention, the PCA, the Presbyterian Church of America, and others, where they're trying to use the church to shape culture as opposed to share the gospel. They're trying to turn the church into a political project. The Center for Baptist Leadership, American Reformer, all the Ogden Church movement, things like that. They want to use the church to advance a cultural conservatism, not to share the gospel. And it's no different from what the secular left does and the secular right does. It's not actually church-centered, but it's still, there's a unity of purpose. People come together and they're united for these causes. Some will be successful, some won't. I don't think a conservative cultural movement in churches will be successful if it's unmoored from the gospel, which this is. And you look at the progressive church movement in the 50s and 60s, it became unshackled from the gospel message, and those churches are in collapse now. I think the same thing will happen on the conservative side. You move away from actual gospel into politics, and, well, you got political parties in this country that people want to belong to. But still, there's unity. What there is also now is an increasing dislike of each other as neighbors. One of the things that de Tocqueville found when he came to this country is that there was a general love of neighbor.

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1: This is a WHIO Red Alert traffic update.
2: All right, on 75 near State Route 122 in Middletown, we have an Amazon tractor trailer flipped over on the highway. The left lane on southbound 75 is closed. The two left lanes on northbound 75 are closed as well. And the bigger backup is on the northbound side. Take State Route 63 eastbound to northbound 48 up to State Route 73. And that's westbound back to the interstate to avoid all of this and get out of that mess. We will have another Red Alert update in just minutes. I'm Ron Otto on Dayton's traffic station, 1290 and 95.7 WHIO.
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3: Let's say you got a kid who's going to be off to college this fall or is already in, and you're just really frustrated how much it's going to cost. 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
3: Tracking a few isolated thunderstorms to roll through for our Tuesday evening. We're under a storm tracking alert for severe weather possible Wednesday afternoon and overnight. I'm Storm Center 7 meteorologist Ryan Mirando.
4: And I'm Ron Otto in the WHIO News Center. It's currently 75 degrees in downtown Dayton at 225 on 1290 at 95.7 WHIO.
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6: So it is election day for the primary in Oklahoma. It is runoff day in Alabama and in Georgia. In all the states, the polls close at 7 p.m. tonight. So Oklahoma, you got until 7. Alabama and Georgia, you do as well. In Alabama, you got a number of runoffs there. And in Georgia, you've got big runoffs for on the Republican side. You've got Senate, you got governor, you've got secretary of state, you got a public service commission race, you got the superintendent of education. If you're not sure who to vote for in Georgia, if you text ENGAGE to 33777, I'll send you back a list of people that I recommend you vote for. And you will all tomorrow wake up, and I know in Georgia this is hard for you to understand, and those of you out in Oklahoma, you'll appreciate this one too, that you'll wake up tomorrow and you won't see all the gubernatorial candidates. As I mentioned the other day, the joke running around Georgia is that it's worth the price of admission to a Braves game because you won't see Rick Jackson or Burt Jones. Yeah, I listen, they've been great for the revenue for radio stations and TV stations in all these states, but I've got to admit, I think everybody is getting kind of tired of the political campaign ads. Text ENGAGE to 33777 in Georgia. I'll send you back a list of people to vote for. Polls are open until 7 tonight. Enjoy your civic obligation. There are Democratic and Republican primaries happening in Oklahoma. There are Democratic Republican runoffs in Alabama and in Georgia to take advantage of, regardless of party. Get out, exercise your Democratic right. Go vote in your elections. Also, I'm inviting everyone to a Not Safe Radio show in Georgia. It will be October 10th. I did it last year. We had people from all over the country come. It sold out very quickly last year. Sold out within 48 hours last year. We're doing a much bigger venue this year, so we won't have that problem. I'm hoping it sells out, or I'm on the hook for the ticket. So you should come. 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This time it's political, or there will be lots of laughs. 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And I want to share them with you. So we'll be at the Gas South Convention Center in Duluth, Georgia, October 10th. I would love to have you come. It's a great Father's Day present. 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Now, before I get out of here, I need to tell you about Swiss America. 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
4: 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Our top local story, strong thunderstorms are heading toward the Miami Valley, arriving by tomorrow night.
3: Tracking two different chances for severe weather over the next 48 hours. I'm Storm Center 7 meteorologist Ryan Miranda. The details coming up.
5: This is a WHIO Red Alert traffic update.
4: And down on I-75 near State Route 122 in Middletown, we have an Amazon tractor trailer flipped over onto its top. Now, the left lane in southbound 75, that is closed. The two left lanes on northbound 75 are also closed. That backup on that side, the northbound side, is much worse. You need to take State Route 63 eastbound to northbound 48. It'll take you all the way up to State Route 73 westbound and back to the interstate. These stories and more coming up. I'm Ron Otto, WHIU News Times, exactly 2:30.
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4: It is our top local story. Possible thunderstorms tonight, but another stronger round comes late Wednesday night.
3: Numerous storms could turn severe, producing damaging straight line winds, large hail, even tornadoes are possible. So the timeline to stay weather aware, generally between about 10 p.m. Wednesday night until about 4 in the morning on Thursday.
4: Storm Center 7 meteorologist Ryan Miranda has the latest forecast in moments. New information today on a woman whose remains were found in a Kettering backyard nearly a year ago. The coroner's office could not find a cause of death for 39-year-old Nicole Slusser. Investigators say she died June 18th and her remains were found in a fire pit at a home on Mini Court. Her ex-boyfriend Shane Smith is facing child pornography, weapons, and drug charges, but isn't facing charges directly tied to her death. Smith is due in court on July 1st. To Columbus, Governor Mike DeWine saying in a press conference today that Ohio should abolish the death penalty. He says he no longer thinks capital punishment will push people away from murder after he co-sponsored a law 45 years ago that reinstated it into practice. DeWine says if the state law doesn't change, it should be up to Ohio voters to then decide. To Greene County, a man will be sentenced this afternoon for setting cars on fire.
8: Scott Bennett pleaded guilty to aggravated arson in April. Last October, Bennett set several cars on fire, leading to an eight-hour standoff on Countryside Drive in Beaver Creek.
4: That's News Center 7's Letitia Perry reporting.
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4: Learning the founder of Bella Sorella Pizza in Clayton has passed away after a long battle with cancer. Elizabeth Corrado Wiseman passed away on Thursday, according to her obituary. The restaurant began as a pizza truck business with her sister, later showcasing the restaurant after 13 years. Funeral services will be held tomorrow at Precious Blood Catholic Church in Trotwood. Now with the Miami Valley's most accurate and dependable forecast, your Storm Center 7 meteorologist Ryan Miranda.
3: It's dry for the next several hours on this Tuesday with temperatures into the 70s. I am tracking a few isolated thunderstorms. Not everyone will see the rain. That'll be moving in later on this evening, and one or two of those storms could come with some damaging straight-line winds. I'm Storm Center 7 meteorologist Ryan Miranda for Dayton Severe Weather Station, 1290 and 95.7 WHIO.
4: Latest scan of the Doppler 7 radar. Sun and clouds out there. Pretty nice day. Not seeing any rain. It's 71 in Centerville and 75 in downtown Dayton at 2:33. Our next scheduled news in less than 15 minutes and immediately when it breaks. 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
10: I'm Parker Testa with the University of Dayton Sports Update. The Dayton Flyers men's basketball non-conference schedule is beginning to take form. The first time Dayton will see the floor is October 17th, as the Notre Dame Fighting Irish will visit the UD Arena in an exhibition contest. John Rothstein of CBS is reporting Dayton's season opener will be November 2nd at home against NJIT. The Flyers are also set to host South Florida December 12th. It will be the first time the two teams have played each other since the San Juan shootout in the 1997-98 season. Dayton will also play road games at Florida State and at Liberty. The 2026-27 campaign will be Anthony Grant's 10th as Dayton's head coach. He returns two starters from last season's 25-12 team that went to the NIT quarterfinals, forward Amel Letong.
11: Letong for three. Good!
10: And forward Jayon Simon.
11: Simon, hard to the rim with a flush!
10: I'm Parker Testa on the home of the Flyers, WHIO.
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6: Did you guys know there's an effort to cancel Nate Bargatze? Welcome back. It's Eric Erickson here across the United States. The phone number 877-973-7425. 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And by the way, if you're in Tulsa, Oklahoma, I'll be with you guys tomorrow. You can go to KRMG's website to get details. And if you're in Oklahoma City, I'll be with you on Thursday. I'll come home early Friday morning. Thanks, Delta, getting me home. So Nate Bargatze. They want to cancel him now. The left wants to cancel him. Now, you should know, by the way, that a number of these same progressives who are standing up for Graham Plattner in Maine are on board canceling Nate Bargatze. Let me read you this week. Graham Plattner is an extremely imperfect person and candidate, but the corporate media feeding frenzy that's emerging to try to sink him is grotesque. I know this because I've done a deep dive on his past and therefore know how many claims being casually bandied about are false. Right, right, as more comes about. Now, this guy also wrote, I love that guy and generally don't do boycotts, but I'm done with Bargatze. It's 2026. If you don't know who the Nazis are yet, I don't need to hear any more from you. Really, if you don't know who the Nazis are, I don't need to hear from you. He's supporting a Nazi in Maine, but now has decided that Nate Bargatze is too far. Why? Because Bargatze went to the UFC fight at the White House. Bargatze says he went because it's his favorite sport. He got invited. He wasn't going to turn it down. But because he went and it's a Donald Trump event, there must be a boycott. This is goes back to what I was saying earlier about unions, people forging common causes together, sometimes over really dumb stuff, like trying to cancel Nate Bargatze because he went to a UFC fight at the White House, which is just about the dumbest thing ever. I mean, really, people, really, you're going to cancel a comedian who is known for being a very clean comedian. He doesn't do profanity. He makes everybody laugh. He tells basically dumb stories about himself. My son loves the guy. We've been to multiple Nate Bargatze shows. This guy wants to cancel him because he had the audacity to be seen at an event at the White House for the 250th anniversary of the nation that was a UFC fight that thousands of other people participated in. Notice again, one of the things about the left is there's no concept of grace. No grace at all. The secular religion never offers grace. 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
4: An Amazon tractor trailer has flipped completely over on its top on the highway on I-75. This is near State Route 122 in Middletown right now. The left lane on southbound 75 is closed, but the two left lanes on northbound 75 are closed as well, and that's where the backup is much bigger. To avoid this, take State Route 63 eastbound to northbound 48, and then westbound State Route 73 back to the interstate to avoid this business. We'll have the latest on this in just moments here on 1290 and 95.7 WHIO.
6: Like, I voted for the president. I'm really disappointed in this. But on the left, they come after the advertisers too, more so. I've lost more advertisers because of left-wing targeting and harassment of advertisers than people on the right. But it comes back to this idea of the lack of grace. I mention this every once in a while, the anecdote from C.S. Lewis at Oxford, where the group of religious scholars said basically they decided every religion's the same. None of them are unique. They all share the same tenets, and asked C.S. Lewis, apocryphally, I believe, I don't know that it's actually happened. And he said, grace, Christianity is the only religion with the concept of grace. And it actually is true. Every religion will spare you from things you deserve. That's mercy. There's only one religion that gives you the thing you don't deserve. That is Christianity. That's grace. Grace gives you the things you don't deserve. And progressives have no concept of grace in the secular religion. It's why progressivism leads to holocausts and genocides. It's why progressive ideology always leads to mass murder. And it always actually does. Historians of the left have spent a lot of time telling us the Nazis are conservative-coded and right-coded, but actually the Nazis were socialists, the National Socialist Party of Germany. They were vegetarians, they wanted universal health care, many of the same things the Democratic Party wants today, the Nazi Party wanted back in the 1930s and 40s. And you don't have to believe me, you can read their political manifesto, and they have things like universal health care, vegetarianism for the environment, things like that. It sounds kind of wackadoo for the Nazis to do this. It's like the Greens, the socialists, the communists, they're all kissing cousins of this ideology of state control. It's just historians who are liberals who they wanted to defend communism. They vilified the Nazis because the Nazis gave us a lot to vilify with the Holocaust and all of that. And they kind of rewrote history, say, oh, these guys were right-coded. The communists, they may be on the left, but they're harmless. The communists killed more people than the Nazis, by the way. All of them, however, lack a concept of grace. All of them lead to genocides and Holocausts. Why? Because if your ideology is premised on the idea that you can do everything right, but the knuckle-dragging mouth breather down the street or the Jew is still there and still doing their thing, whether it's being a Jew or being a griller or driving a big truck and you can't save the environment, well, those people have to be eliminated. They have to be marginalized. They have to be shunned. There is this massive effort in this country and around the world today to get people to not have kids, because having kids is bad for the environment. And so there's this real big push now to scare women. And by the way, it's being very effective. We're actually watching a division in this country where men become right wing and a lot of women become left wing. And ladies out there, you got to understand that there is a major, major effort to have you become left-leaning and have you become left-coded and have you refuse to have kids in the name of preserving the environment, in the name of perpetuating the planet. They want you to eliminate the species. And they do it in the form of women's lib and women's empowerment. The Bible says be fruitful and multiply, get married, have kids. That's what God wants you to do. And the left is like, no, no, no, don't have kids. Don't get married. Marriage is bad. Go work for the man for the rest of your lives, for the Fortune 500. Be enslaved to some CEO somewhere, and that'll be fulfilling. They They don't want to grow the population. They don't want to have family values. They don't want to have these things because it's essentially a death cult at the end of the day. And the left becomes furious when they can't have their heaven on earth because you exist. And the left inevitably, whether it's the Germans in the 1930s and 40s, whether it's Stalin, whether it's Pol Pot, whether it's Mao, they've got to eliminate the people who stand in their way, because the people who stand in the way of what, actually? What? They stand in the way of utopia. They stand in the way of heaven on earth. Because a secular left-wing ideology believes there is no heaven and hell, there's only here and now, and they want to bring heaven to earth. And the way they bring heaven to earth is to shape public policy and control society in ways to provide the things that they want. And the things that they want, they claim, will bring heaven to earth, will bring utopia, will bring social healing, will bring social justice, will bring social reckoning, will bring a future that is better for the chosen. And if you're not down with that, you've got to be marginalized. You got to be shunned. And we see that now with the progressive sorting, because they believe Donald Trump is Hitler-like. They believe the Republicans, even as they support an actual Nazi turned communist in Maine, they believe the Republicans need to be eliminated. I mean, you got people like, what's the idiot? George Conway wants after the Reconstruction, after the Civil War. He wants a second Reconstruction. George, he's been very open about this. Not only do they want a Reconstruction, they want a Truth and Reconciliation Commission, like in South Africa after apartheid ended. They did a Truth and Reconciliation Commission where people were exposed of their crimes, but often forgiven and allowed to reorient in society and repatriate into society. But what's actually happened in South Africa now? It's a third world hellhole. Have you seen the videos of South Africans? The power goes out regularly now. They handed the country over into the people who were not out of power. By the way, I'm not a defender of apartheid. It was bad. And they did make great strides after apartheid ended. But over time, it's descended into we want our fair share and payback. And it's descended into socialist utopia talk. And the socialist utopia is a third world hellhole. I mean, in China today, it's not exactly a great nation. It's a nation that is propped up by a dictatorship of Xi Jinping, where the communist elite, the princelings, they get power, they share power with each other, and you can't graduate and elevate yourself into power. It's an aristocracy. And that happens everywhere with socialist elite. It happens everywhere with the progressives. Like Elizabeth Warren the other day, she was lamenting Elon Musk and how it's an outrage that Elon Musk is a trillionaire. She literally filmed herself in the back of a car with someone else driving. Because there's always a class and caste system in a socialist paradise. There is no grace. There are the workers, and there are those who they work for. Christianity promises a real equality. That's why Christianity is so dangerous. That's why the left hates. That's why increasingly people on the right hate Christianity. Because it really is about equality. There is neither Jew nor Greek, male nor female. When you come before God, you're all equal. When Paul wrote about the sons would inherit, you know, some modern Bible translations say the sons and daughters inherit. The reason it was so powerful to say we're all sons before God, and he meant the women too, he meant the women were sons before God, was because of the Roman Empire, the daughters couldn't inherit. And so by telling even the women that they were the sons before God, sons of the inheritance, it meant that even the women could inherit God's promises. It was a great equalizer, and that's why so many people hated it. That's why you have these cultural people on the right coming in, and they profess Christ with their lips and with their words and actions and deeds. They actually want to tear the church apart and turn it into a political project and wield scripture for power, not for the gospel message. Because with the secularism, with the people who mask themselves as Christians, with all of them, they lack grace. They lack a recognition that we, as an American, have individual rights to pursue our dreams ourselves. It's something, as I mentioned, 251 years ago, George Washington was made the commander-in-chief to fight the Revolutionary War. He gave up a salary, and he did it in pursuit of a better, more equal tomorrow. It is the American vision. And now we have a bunch of people on the left who have cast out equality in the name of equity, and we have a bunch of people on the right who, just like the left, want to wield power themselves against their enemies. And I think we should take a stand against it. And we should remind ourselves how great our country is. And we should not be out there canceling people like Nate Bargatze because he decided he wanted to go to a UFC fight and you just don't like the host of the UFC event. Allow people their freedom of association and give them the grace to associate without demanding that they see the world the way you see the world or else.
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13: This is a WHIO Red Alert traffic update.
4: I have a crash on 75 near State Route 122 in Middletown. An Amazon tractor trailer flipped completely over on its top right in the highway there. The left lane on southbound 75 is closed, but two left lanes on the northbound side are also closed. That's where the bigger backup is. You'll need to take State Route 63 eastbound to northbound 48 to westbound State Route 73 back onto the interstate. Now, we will have another red alert update in just minutes. I'm Ron Otto in Dayton's traffic station, 1290 at 95.7 WHIO.
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14: Here's a look at what's happening around the Miami Valley this week. Celtic Fest Ohio going to be happening this weekend at the Ohio Renaissance Festival. 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
0: Tracking a few isolated thunderstorms to roll through for our Tuesday evening. We're under a storm tracking alert for severe weather possible Wednesday afternoon and overnight. I'm Storm Center 7 meteorologist Ryan Mirando.
4: And I'm Ron Otto in the WHIO News Center. It's currently a 76 degrees in downtown Dayton at 254 on 1290 at 95.7 WHIO.
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6: Have y'all heard about Dan Sullivan in Alaska? I'm glad they did something about this. So the senator in Alaska is named Dan Sullivan, and a man registered to be on the ballot as a Republican. And remember, in Alaska, you have one of those jungle primary ballots that some people want, where you just put all the candidates together and then you have ranked choice voting and all that stuff, which is a bad idea. I have nerd friends who love it. Nobody else does. Dan Sullivan is the senator. So a man named Dan Sullivan decided to put his name on the ballot as a Republican, spelled exactly the same way. And so you wouldn't know who was who on the ballot. And they began investigating this guy. And it turns out the man's name is actually, and the way he registered to vote was actually Daniel J. Sullivan Jr. And he only decided to change his party affiliation to Republican now and change his name from Daniel J. Sullivan Jr. to Dan Sullivan. And it turns out that his website, which, by the way, is remarkably similar to Senator Sullivan's campaign website, was designed by a consultant with ties to Democratic candidates. And it really did appear to be a Democratic dirty trick. And so they have booted him from the ballot. He gets an opportunity to appeal. And they said if he wants to come back on the ballot, what he should do is use his actual name, Daniel J. Sullivan Jr., instead of the senator's name. And you know who's crying foul about this, of course, are the Democrats. The Democrats are the ones crying foul. And by the way, there are lots of allegations that this guy coordinated with the Democrats to get on the ballot and make this sort of stuff happen. He's like, no, I had no coordination whatsoever. Just happens to have a consultant who's tied to other Democrats and does a website just like Senator Sullivan's. And, you know, if just shoes on the other foot, if a Democrat came out and ran as a Democratic senator, used the same name, got on the same ballot, designed a website that looked the same, you know, the Democrats would be crying out as well. It's kind of funny they found this guy and did this. And he's like, no, I did it on my own with no thought and nothing. I did it on my own. You're right. Right. I don't believe it. And the lieutenant governor in Alaska is responsible for elections. So it's not the secretary of state in Alaska, like most states that oversees elections. It's the lieutenant governor. And the lieutenant governor is like, nope, we don't believe you. We're taking your name off the ballot. And if you don't like it, you can appeal it. But the ballots are going to be printed in a couple of weeks. So you better hurry up to get your appeal done and move it along through the process. And I'm sure the guy will appeal. I mean, the easiest thing is for this guy to be Daniel J. Sullivan Jr., but he doesn't want to do that. He wants to be gone by Dan Sullivan as a Republican because he wants to try to confuse everybody. How do you tell two people, if they have the exact same name on a ballot, how do you tell them apart? I mean, the other preference, I guess, would be to designate Dan Sullivan the senator as Senator Dan Sullivan the incumbent. But then the Democrats would cry foul about that as well, wouldn't they? Because why? 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
2: It's so frustrating to me. One Ponzi after another busted lately. What's a Ponzi? It's where a promoter convinces you they have a way for you to make a huge amount of money in an investment. And they're promising these enormous returns, telling you no risk. And recently, one popped up that stole allegedly $380 million from people. Another recently, $140 million. In both circumstances, really sharp salespeople were able to convince people that they were going to get big returns, no risk. And guess what happened to the money? It bought boats, private jet flights, jewelry, houses, and all that. And what happened to your money? Likely gone with the wind. Know who you're investing with.
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4: Live from the WHIO News Center, this is Miami Valley's News at 3. It's our top local story, new details, and the death of a woman whose remains were found at a Kettering home.
0: Tracking the biggest severe weather threats so far this year, I'm Storm Center 7 meteorologist Ryan Miranda. What you need to know in the Storm Center 7 forecast coming up.
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8: I got a tough situation here, north and southbound 75. This is down near the Middletown, Hamilton area. We had a truck, semi-truck that was northbound, and it flipped over on its top, blocking the left two lanes on northbound 75. The tractor flipped over the concrete embankment, and it's blocking the left lane on the southbound side. So the major incident is on the northbound side. So we're talking about State Route 122 near Middletown between mile markers 28 and 33. Alternate would be State Route 63 East, mile marker 29, Route 49 North. You can rejoin 75 North via Route 73 through Springboro. Now, the problem with that is you're going to have to sit through about a mile and a half of traffic to get to that suggested alternate route. I'm going to try to get some more information for you on that and update you here in just a couple of minutes. I'm Will Harris, WHIO Triple Team Traffic.
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4: It is our top local story. New information today on a woman whose remains were found in a Kettering backyard nearly a year ago. The coroner's office could not find a cause of death for 39-year-old Nicole Slusser. Investigators say she died June 18th and her remains were found in a fire pit at a home on Mini Court. Her ex-boyfriend Shane Smith is facing child pornography, weapons, and drug charges, but isn't facing charges directly tied to her death. Smith is due in court on July 1st. WHIO News Time is 3:02 at 75 degrees in Dayton to Columbus. Governor Mike DeWine says Ohio should abolish the death penalty, saying it is no longer a deterrent to murder.
25: I mean, what is the certainty that it will be carried out, that it will actually happen? How likely is it that a murderer will be indicted for a capital offense, convicted of a capital offense, and then actually executed.
4: The state has not carried out an execution since 2018. We are expecting to see severe storms overnight tomorrow while many are sleeping.
0: I'm tracking a high risk for severe weather. 3 out of 5 listed for parts of the Miami Valley. That means numerous storms could turn severe, producing damaging straight line winds, large hail, even tornadoes are possible. So the timeline to stay weather aware between about 10 p.m. Wednesday night until about 4 in the morning on Thursday.
4: Storm Center 7 meteorologist Ryan Mirando. Looking at gas prices this afternoon, it continued to drop. Gas Buddy says the average price for a gallon of gas is now $3.74. Lowest we're seeing is $3.38 in Beaver Creek and $3.39 in Huber Heights. You can check the lowest in your neighborhood with Pump Patrol at WHIO.com.
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4: The FBI stops a terrorist plot targeting the UFC fight at the White House over the weekend.
5: We're 100% confident that we knew locations, level of planning, level of response. The event itself, I am confident in saying, was never at risk due to the great investigative work.
4: That's Andrew Ackley from the Secret Service. 5 people have been arrested and more than a dozen others are identified as potentially being involved. WHIO News Time is 3:04. 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
13: Nothing's worse than sitting on 75 in traffic and not knowing what's going on. 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
4: 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Now with Miami Valley's most accurate and dependable forecast, your Storm Center 7 meteorologist Ryan Mirando.
0: We're dry for the next several hours on this Tuesday with temperatures into the 70s. I'm tracking a few isolated thunderstorms to roll through towards the sunset tonight. Wednesday, we're under a storm tracking alert. I'm tracking thunderstorms to roll through during the evening and continuing through the overnight hours, and several of those could be turning severe. Thursday, we're waking up. The rain is out of here with temperatures into the 70s. It's breezy. Friday and Saturday have sunshine with temperatures also in the 70s. I'm Storm Center 7. 7 meteorologist Ryan Miranda for Dayton Severe Weather Station 1290 and 95.7 WHIO.
4: The latest scan of the live Doppler 7 radar. We're seeing some rain start to dip in from Indiana up into Mercer County, a northwestern corner right now. We are seeing, but that's very light rain over in Indiana heading this way. Otherwise, cloud and sun, 76 in Huber Heights and 76 in downtown Dayton at 307.
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13: This is a WHIO Red Alert Traffic Update.
8: I got an accident northbound 75 at State Route 122 in Middletown. A 75 northbound at 122 between mile markers 28 and 33. A big rig on its top blocking the two left lanes northbound side. At least a 30 to 40 minute delay right now. An alternate would be State Route 63 east to mile marker 29. Take that Route 48 north. Rejoin 75 via Route 73 through Springboro. You'll have to sit through some slow traffic for about a mile or so to get to the suggested alternate exit. Also, southbound 75, also slow in the same area. The left lane is closed as emergency equipment assists with the crash. You'll have about a 10 to 14 minute delay on the southbound side. I'm Will Harris, WHIO Triple Team Traffic.
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14: All right, thank you, Scott Shannon. Thanks to all of you for being with us. Write down our toll-free telephone number. You want to be a part of the program. It's 800-941-SHAWN if you want to join us. You know, a part of me is very grateful and appreciative, and a part of me is a little bit shocked because I've always struggled at different times with laryngitis because of just the magnitude of talking I do on the air. And yesterday was a particularly busy day. It was a travel day also, and that makes it extra hard. But especially when I used to do speeches and go on the road and book signings and freedom concerts and all this stuff, almost every time when you do radio, TV, speeches, and book signing, I would lose my voice. And the usual course of action is to take something like prednisone, which is a horrible medicine, the worst ever, that flushes your face, makes you bloated, hungry, irritable, and, you know, ravenous for any food you can put in your stomach. It's just annoying. So I was trying to avoid it. And anyone that listened to the radio show yesterday, I mean, the first thing my staff said to me was, "You sound like crap." That was the first words out of their mouth.
15: Anyway, No. We just asked if you were okay.
14: No, you did.
15: We
14: say,
15: said, "Are you okay? We care about you."
14: No, you said I sound like crap. Just don't lie about it. Just be honest.
15: Your voice made us concerned. Okay.
14: But I've had it many times. So last night's schedule was just odd because I did the radio show, and then I did a podcast with JD. The podcast ends up going long, and we finish about 9:05. I mean, I'm able to get through it about the same way as I was able to do the radio show yesterday. And I get through it and go to the bathroom and then I come out. And then, like, sometimes when you have laryngitis, I have to open my voice up. It may make no sense to anybody. And, like, before a radio show, I will do exercises with my, you know, usually I'll just give out the phone, 800-941. In other words, push it, open it. And when between the 5-minute interim, between the time I finished the podcast and the time I actually got on the air, it closed completely, and it didn't open until I started really talking and interviewing the vice president. Now, my staff will also tell you, Ethan, how reluctant am I to ever take a day off, whether I'm sick or not sick?
15: Oh,
14: I don't want to take off.
15: Never. Even when you plan to have off, I would say above 50% of the time, we end up coming back.
14: Well, this news will drive me back. Because I don't want to not do my job. I can't help it. It's the way I'm wired. I think it's a good thing. I don't think it's a bad thing. And so anyway, I was doing my level best to plow through. It took me, about 2 minutes to actually get my voice open on air. But to have to experience that humility, it was a little embarrassing, to be honest. But people wrote and said nice things, and oh, I hope he's okay, and so on and so on. It was just laryngitis. That's it. Voice closed for a minute. Didn't have time to exercise it before I went on. And it really is that simple. The good news is I think I'm on now the back end of it. I think I sound a lot better today than I sounded yesterday. But, you know, I'll let you be the ultimate person to determine it. Because I didn't have a problem with in the podcast. It's only in that 5-minute shutdown period and then readjusting and going on live TV. And usually adrenaline will open up anything. There's a reason you don't see TV or radio, TV people on air sneeze very often, because adrenaline is a natural antihistamine. So you don't, if you think about it, you don't really often see somebody on television. It's happened. I've never had it happen that I can think of. But you have adrenaline running through your system and with it all the dopamine and all that stuff. So anyway, long story short, I apologize to everybody. And I do appreciate the good words of wishing me well. But there's, I promise you, there's nothing serious going on. This is just a typical Hannity laryngitis event. And I don't know, just what am I supposed to do? I'm on live TV. I'm on live radio. It just is what it is. You're going to have moments like that occasionally in your career. I want to start first, and we're going to play part of my interview with the vice president. Let me jump to that before I get to this terror threat, because I think this is where a lot of people's questions are. And I was saying this last night, and the vice president was communicating it to me as well. They have a memorandum of understanding that will lead into a series of discussions. Here is the backstory that maybe a lot of you don't know. When the president got sick and tired of the Iranians dragging their feet, and he hit them hard twice last week and said, I'm going to hit them harder tomorrow. And he said, I think I'll take Karg Island. It got everybody's attention. That was a wow moment for the Iranians. That this is what my sources are telling me. At that point, they had direct communication, which apparently JD says they'd never had, we've never had as a country in 47 years. And they were begging, no, we'll do the deal we agreed to. All right. So we get to that part. And the Iranians come to the table. They sign the memorandum of understanding. Some of the details are not worked out, et cetera. And then we have, you know, a lot of people, this is a disaster. It's not a disaster. Because at any moment, they first of all, and a lot of myths have to be debunked here. And this is why I wanted the interview with the vice president. That's why I was not going to miss it come hell or high water. I mean, there is, you know, one thing that stood out. All of these reports that the United States signed off on $300 billion in Qatari money. You know, one of the first questions I asked JD about it, and he said it's absolutely not true. Not one bit of that story is true. He said, now, if they start, they don't get paid one American taxpayer dollar ever in this entire deal. Any monies they get will be based on the very specific promises that they are claiming that they will keep, including not diluting the nuclear dust, but handing it over. We got that rectified last night. Doesn't mean any of this will happen. It just means this is what was put on the table. This is what they're agreeing to talk about. This is, you know, the president had to put a truth out last night that Iran has agreed to never have nuclear weapons, his number one priority. And also the story that the U.S. is paying Iran $300 billion is fake news put out by Democrats and President DJT. Now, the vice president was clear that there was no wink and nod, no seal of approval for Qatar to enter into investments with them. He said that would be another carrot down the road based on their performance. He kept going back to that over and over again.
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8: Well, it's northbound 75 at State Route 122 in the Middletown area between mile markers 28 and 33. A big rig trailer on its top blocking the two left lanes. For a time, they had the total lanes blocked off on northbound 75, but it looks like they got one lane of traffic running through there right now. It's creating about a 40-minute plus delay. Alternate would be 63 east, mile marker 29. Take that over to Route 48 north and rejoin 75 north via Route 73 through Springboro. The only problem with that is you're going to have to sit through some slow traffic to even get to Route 63. So have a little bit of patience there. On the southbound side, it's slow in the same area. Only one lane closed, the left lane. Emergency equipment is assisting with the crash delay there. And you'll have about a 10 to 15 minute delay on the southbound side. More information in just moments. I'm Will Harris, WHIO Triple Team Traffic.
14: I have no Navy, all of that stuff that we have talked a long time about. But the Obama administration never had a direct line. That was one thing I did not know. 47 years, they'd never had direct connections with the people at the highest levels of government. He went into some specifics, and the specifics were that even the more radical forces and the more hardliners in the regime and the more political side are part of the negotiation. So they're not talking to two separate parties about this. And the deal has already been initialed, the memorandum of understanding. Again, we'll get that probably Friday. On the issue of verification, the vice president said all these things come along with benefits if Iran delivers, and nothing if Iran doesn't deliver. They will not get an American penny. What they will get is we have a lot of their money that we have frozen up for them, and it's kind of like hiring a contractor. Okay, they lay the concrete, you pay for the concrete. They start framing out the house, you pay for the framing. They start putting up a roof, you start paying for the roof. You pay a piecemeal based on performance. That's what they have in front of them. And, of course, the ultimate option is the president just goes back to where we were. And, look at the price of oil now. It's gone down precipitously.

0: They are prepared to work with other countries and the IAEA, but American boots on the ground and destroy, their words, destroy the enriched stockpiles, whether we just watch it happen or we do it ourselves and play a more active role. That, to me, is critical to the long-term prospects of peace and prosperity in the region. Now, if it doesn't happen, Trump, all hell will rain down on them. He signals he could send details of this deal to Congress today. And so he's being very upfront that he understands this deal is now in motion with his options as open as they've ever been. And, you know, and the president did talk about the Iranian people too. All right, we'll get to that. Also, I've got to spend a lot of time here. We have three suspects now have been publicly identified as part of this terror attack, this plot to attack the White House during UFC 250 over the weekend. So we'll get to that also. 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

0: man who admitted to setting cars on fire in Beaver Creek gets sentenced this afternoon. Coroner's office lists say cause of death is undetermined for the woman whose body was found in the backyard of a Kettering home. And our current top local story, Governor Mike DeWine says Ohio should abolish the death penalty.
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3: Did one accident on southbound. Actually, the worst of it is on northbound 75 in the Middletown area. We got some long delays for you. There's a big rig on its top blocking the two left lanes on northbound 75 near a mile marker, between mile marker 28 and 33. So here's my alternate for y'all if you're headed north on 75. 129 west towards Hamilton, mile marker 24. Take that over to Cincinnati Dayton Road and go north to Route 4 north, and then pick up 73 through Franklin and rejoin northbound 75 near Spring Girl. I say that because there's about a very long delay until you even get to Route 63. Southbound 75 also slow in the area. Left lane closed. Emergency equipment assisting. About a 10 to 14 minute delay. By the way, the northbound side has a delay in excess of 40 to 45 minutes. More in just moments here on your traffic station, 1290 and 95.7 WHIO.
0: Now here's the Miami Valley's most accurate and dependable forecast.
4: It's dry for the next several hours on this Tuesday with temperatures into the 70s. I am tracking a few isolated thunderstorms. Not everyone will see the rain. That'll be moving into later on this evening, and one or two of those storms could come with some damaging straight-line winds. I'm Storm Center 7 meteorologist Ryan Mirando for Dayton Severe Weather Station, 1290 and 95.7 WHIO.
0: The latest scan of the live Doppler 7 radar. We're seeing some rain showing up. Very light rain in Mercer County this hour. Otherwise, it is clear. 74 in Centerville and 75 in downtown Dayton at 327. These stories and more coming up. Our next scheduled newscast is at 3:30. I'm Ron Otto, WHIO Continuing News.
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7: You went to college. You're so frustrated. You're not finding a job that pays you for the years you spent getting the education that you got. Well, I wanted to tell you a couple things. One, there is a shift now in the job market that has mostly gone unnoticed, that the growth and opportunities for recent college graduates has moved heavily from the biggest metro areas to mid-sized, even smaller markets, places you might not have even thought about living. An example, Birmingham, Alabama, one of the hottest job markets for new college graduates across America. And there are many other cities like Birmingham around the country that you may not have thought about. So often in America's past, people move for opportunity. This is one of those times for recent college graduates.
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0: 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Our top local story, Governor DeWine changes his stance on the death penalty.
4: Tracking two different chances for severe weather over the next 48 hours, I'm Storm Center 7 meteorologist Ryan Mirando. The details coming up.
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6: This is a WHIO Red Alert traffic update.
3: Had an accident northbound 75 at State Route 122 in Middletown between mile markers 28 and 33. There's a long delay, so you'll want to pay attention to the alternate I'm going to give you here in a couple of minutes. A big rig is blocking the two left lanes on the northbound side, so you got about maybe about an hour delay right now is what they're calling it. So the alternate you want to take a look at is if you're south, far south enough, you want to take 129 west towards Hamilton. That's mile marker 24. Take that to Cincinnati Dayton Road. Go north to Route 4 north and then take 73 through Franklin. You can rejoin northbound 75 near Springboro. I'm Will Harris, WHIO. Triple team traffic.
0: 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I'm Ron Otto. 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
0: It is our top local story to the state capitol. Governor Mike DeWine says Ohio should do away with the death penalty.
10: So with the dramatic drop in people being executed and the over two-decade wait time for those who actually are executed, it is today hard to make the case for the death penalty.
0: Now, Republican House Speaker Matt Huffman said back in February that he would vigorously oppose any effort to end capital punishment in Ohio. New information today on a woman whose remains were found in a Kettering backyard nearly a year ago. The coroner's office could not find a cause of death for 39-year-old Nicole Slusser. Investigators say she died June 18th, and her remains were found in a fire pit at a home on Mini Court. Her ex-boyfriend, Shane Smith, is facing child pornography, weapons, and drug charges, but isn't actually facing charges directly tied to her death. A Greene County man is back in court today, waiting to learn his sentence for setting cars on fire. Cops arrested Scott Bennett last year on Countryside Drive in Beaver Creek after neighbors called 911 saying they saw flames coming from multiple cars. He later pleaded guilty to aggravated arson. Shelby County Animal Shelter is looking for a woman they say abandoned a kitten. In a video they posted to social media, the woman could be seen leaving it in a black carrier, then walking away. The shelter says this is unacceptable as the building was open during this time. We have a clip of that at WHIO.com.
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0: Deadly crash on an Air Force B-52 bomber in California is under investigation.
11: The bomber typically carries a crew of five, but eight were on board this aircraft, including the military crew, government civilians, and two Boeing employees.
0: Fox's Jennifer Griffin reporting. Now with the Miami Valley's most accurate and dependable forecast, your Storm Center 7 meteorologist Ryan Mirando.
4: It's dry for the next several hours on this Tuesday with temperatures into the 70s. I am tracking a few isolated thunderstorms. Not everyone will see the rain. That'll be moving into later on this evening, and one or two of those storms could come with some damaging straight-line winds. I'm Storm Center 7 meteorologist Ryan Mirando for Dayton Severe Weather Station 1290 and 95.7 WHIO.
0: The latest scan of the live Doppler 7 radar. Right now we're seeing some heavier rain north of Salina and Mercer County. Otherwise, it is a little bit of clouds and sun out here. Really nice day elsewhere. 73 in Fairborn and 75 in downtown Dayton at 3:33. Our next scheduled news in less than 15 minutes and immediately when it breaks. 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
9: Here at WHIO, we have a really unique morning show. It's called Miami Valley's Morning News, and it's all news, all weather, and all traffic all morning long. We're the only station in the region with an all-local news morning show, staffed by a large group of folks who live here in the Miami Valley. Because having an all-local news morning show is something that's important to our mission. 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Would you give the show a shot? Miami Valley's Morning News, 1290 and 95.7 WHIO. 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
12: I'm Parker Testa with the University of Dayton Sports Update. The Dayton Flyers men's basketball non-conference schedule is beginning to take form. The first time Dayton will see the floor is October 17th, as the Notre Dame Fighting Irish will visit the UD Arena in an exhibition contest. John Rothstein of CBS is reporting Dayton's season opener will be November 2nd at home against NJIT. The Flyers are also set to host South Florida December 12th. It will be the first time the two teams have played each other since the San Juan shootout in the 1997-98 season. Dayton will also play road games at Florida State and at Liberty. The 2026-27 campaign will be Anthony Grant's 10th as Dayton's head coach. He returns two starters from last season's 25-12 team that went to the NIT quarterfinals, forward Amel Letong.
13: Letong for three. Good!
12: And forward Jayon Simon.
13: Simon, hard to the rim, with the flush!
12: I'm Parker Testa on the home of the Flyers, WHIO.
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2: All right, 25 now till the top of the hour, 800-941-SHAWN, if you want to be a part of the program. 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
3: We've had this accident being worked for quite some time now. Northbound 75, State Route 122, Middletown, between mile markers 28 and 33. A big rig has flipped on its top, blocking the left two lanes, only one lane in traffic. And on the southbound side, part of that crash wound up blocking the left lane as well. But that's only about a nine-minute delay on the southbound side. Northbound side, a little different story. You definitely want to take this exit that I'm going to talk to you about here, this alternate. It would be Route 125 west towards Hamilton. This is mile marker 24. And take that over to Cincinnati-Dayton Road and go north to Route 4 north. And then once you get to 73, take that through Franklin and you can rejoin northbound 75 near Springboro. That will get you around about an hour plus delay right now. Also, the right shoulder blocked with a crash northbound 75 past Dryden Road when you get into the Moraine area. I'm Will Harris. I'll have more information in just minutes here on 1290 and 95.7 WHIO's Triple Team Traffic.
2: Allegedly planned to storm the White House gate, according to officials. And the FBI first learned of the threat June 10th, worked with partners. They secured probable cause for an arrest in Cincinnati. One suspect taken into custody, others taken in as well. And some arrested in Missouri, Nebraska. Secret Service said they worked closely with the FBI during the investigation. Investigators later uncovered these signal chats in which multiple people allegedly discussed attacking the UFC event. An initial review of this guy's iPhone identified 23 signal users discussing pre-operational activity. And, you know, this could have been an unmitigated disaster. How is it that we would ever allow over 12 million that we know of, an unknown number of gotaways from over 200 countries with terror ties into our country? How is it that you have massive crime reductions when you actually allow law enforcement to do their job? I mean, this is what Cash Patel is dedicated to. And for whatever reason, and I can't really put my finger on why, the people want to criticize Cash Patel constantly for nothing. It's like, I don't know, it's like a sport for the liberal media. You know, you would think they want to be safe and secure. Who doesn't want law and order and safety and security? So anyway, disrupting this, thank God. We'll see. We'll get to the bottom of it. We'll have an update on this tonight. Dan Bongino is actually going to join us to talk about it. By the way, the president has warned he won't support extending FISA unless the Save America Voter ID Act is part of that deal. We've been following that very, very closely. Katie Britt, Senator, Alabama, says Republicans are prepared for their third budget reconciliation package if Democrats block funds. and this third reconciliation package to bolster military funding, which, you know, we've got to pay attention because the next generation of weaponry is, it's literally unfolding before our eyes. You can see it with Ukraine and Russia. You know, the use of drone warfare, even robots on the battlefield. It's crazy. You can see it in the Middle East. I mean, I remember when Reagan was mocked for suggesting strategic defense, even walking away from a summit with Gorbachev over the idea of strategic defense. The Soviets then did not want us to have it. And Reagan said, that's a non-starter, walked away, still got a deal. And yeah, that wall eventually came tumbling down. And Mr. Gorbachev teared down that wall. His own speechwriters wanted to take it out, and he kept putting it back in personally. So, interesting bit of history on so many fronts. All right, now, on to some other news. I just want to point out on the economy. Now, at the highest point with this Iranian conflict, a barrel of oil was $126. Now it's $77 today. Johnson & Johnson announced a $55 billion expansion in the U.S. Credits Trump business policies. Johnson & Johnson betting big on America, crediting the president's policies, top talent, strong investment for inspiring $55 billion in U.S. investment push. We have the best talent. We have the best investment environment. And very importantly, we have the tax policy enacted this administration. We have trillions of dollars now online, jobs that Obama said were never coming back in semiconductor chip manufacturing, pharmaceutical manufacturing, automobile manufacturing is coming back because the president took a stand to all these countries ripping us off and said, you're not going to rip us off anymore. But oil prices are now plunging to the lowest levels since early March after the president signed this deal, and even lower than yesterday. There's an article from yesterday, now down again today. And it just shows when you have a businessman, if we get any of the president thinks it's as high as 18 trillion, let's say it's 5, 7, 8, 10 trillion. I don't know what it is in committed manufacturing investments online. The president in his one big, beautiful bill, 100% depreciation of investment money first year. What does that mean? That if you're going to build out a manufacturing plant, you get to deduct the full cost of that build-out in year one while creating high-paying career jobs in the construction industry, and it gets your product to market online much faster. The Justice Department says groups protesting ICE in Minneapolis. Look at this. Newsweek is reporting. Not exactly conservative. The DOJ charged multiple people in Minnesota alleging they are from two Antifa groups in connection with resistance to ICE. U.S. Immigration, Customs Enforcement, and Border Patrol swept into Minneapolis, St. Paul during the winter as part of a large-scale effort and enforcement operation that sparked resistance. The U.S. attorney went on to show social media posts from defendants from earlier this year, which he said showed their connection to Antifa. Remember we brought this up and we were excoriated. There were reports of it, couldn't confirm it. Now we're confirming it. Mark Wade Mullen, Homeland Security Secretary, telling reporters that Trump has located at least 146,000 unaccompanied minors. These minors were lost during the Biden years. How do you lose 146,000 children? The new poll shows Democrats' war on ICE has backfired. Support for mass deportations among Democratic voters has actually increased. A poll came out today. They always say it's a shock poll. I don't know why they always say a shock poll. We have a shock poll out today. It shows Republicans are performing much better in the lead up to the midterms. Now, I'm not taking anything to the bank. I'm not taking one poll to the bank. I'm just asking all of you to understand the importance of this moment and what happens to our country if Democrats get back in power. Anyway, The Economist, YouGov, indicates Republicans closing the gaps with the Democrats, but there have been now numerous polls showing that. It means nothing. Only one poll matters, Election Day. This is the gift, though, that keeps on giving. You have one House Democrat and his Democratic primary opponent. Both say they're not rooting for the U.S. to win the World Cup. You got to be kidding me. The party of Nazi tattooed Plattner. We have news on him today. The party of six gender, tell Rico, God is non-binary, no problem, men playing women's sports. De Niro, as we played yesterday, explaining he can't love America at a UFC counter event in New York City where that weird singing took place. You know, there's a funny cartoon, I think Sweet Baby James gave it to me. Resist what exactly? Lower prices, safer jobs, secure borders, cheaper medicine, strong market, and less government fraud. Yeah, I guess I hate all of that. Crazy James Carville suggesting Donald Trump, the specific holiday he will resign by in 2026. Hakeem Jeffrey got caught off guard in an interview when he accused Trump of exacerbating skyrocketing. What is he going to say now? Price of a barrel of oil is trading at $77. Any criticism? Is the world better and safer without a nuclear-armed Iran? Hillary Clinton taking jabs at the White House. Hillary, if I was her, I'd be pretty quiet. There's too many rumors out there. I'm having too many people whisper in my ear that those old servers may be in existence and may make the light of day maybe sooner than later. But I don't know for sure. A member of the Southern Poverty Law Center now stands accused today. New York Post. Move over, Graham Plattner. Looks like we have found another progressive Democrat. Headline, Southern Poverty Law Center boss funneled $1.2 million to her lover in a neo-Nazi group. I mean, you just... Remember Charlottesville? Do you remember the closing arguments in 24? Trump, Nazi, fascist, racist. Plattner said there's not going to be any more controversy. There is. Apparently an online trail of Graham Plattner, the guy who calls people in Maine dumb and racist and stupid, Mr. Nazi tattoo, said there was not going to be any more posts, any more controversies. No, apparently this new one mocking a teenage suicide has surfaced. I mean, you can't make this up. Anyway, more scrutiny and another posting on Reddit after a report surfaced that attributed his old username, including one appearing to mock a girl's suicide. Where is your heart and your soul and your conscience? Tell me one Democrat. If you're a Democrat that would vote for this, I think I need to talk to you because there's something really wrong with you. But the party of Tel Rico, El Sayed, Mamdani, Grandpa Bernie, Pocahontas, the squad, AOC, and no mainstream Democrat will take him on. FBI raided the headquarters of a, quote, Soros-backed voter group as part of an election fraud probe. We're watching this story from FoxNews.com. Federal investigators raided this place and the headquarters of Ohio's Organizing Collaborative on June 11th deployed across the state in questioning members of the organization, subpoenas being issued. If we ever get to the bottom of everything that these Democrats have ever done, I think it would shock the conscience and soul of a nation. I really do. They just have no compunctions about anything that would ever, you know, maintain their power and help them stay in power at all costs. All right, 800-941-SHAWN, our number if you want to be a part of the program. Listen, everyone needs a personal safety security strategy. Now, there are instances, there's only one option if someone wants to kill you and kill your family, and that is the lethal option. But we have new effective technology that is non-lethal and effective, and the FBI says in the last year they have statistics, 2022, that's less than 0.01% of altercations that require the lethal. That's why I have both options. That's why I have the technology of BYRNA. 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
0: 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News, weather, and traffic coming up in seconds. 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
1: Now from the WHIO News Center, here are the three big things you need to know. High winds, hail, and possible tornadoes are expected for the Miami Valley late Wednesday night. Governor Mike DeWine says the death penalty is no longer a deterrent for murder and should be abolished in Ohio. And our current top local story, the coroner could not find a cause or manner of death for a woman whose body was found in a Kettering yard last year.
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3: Still only one lane of traffic open northbound 75 at State Route 122 in Middletown. Now, the slowdown is between mile marker 28 and 33. A big rig flipped over the concrete embankment there, wound up on its top. The two left lanes blocked on northbound 75, about an hour plus delay. So I'm suggesting an alternate of 129 west towards Hamilton, mile marker 24 to Cincinnati-Dayton Road. Take that north to Route 4 North and then take 73 through Franklin and rejoin northbound 75 near Springboro. I know that sounds like a long out of the way, but it's not that much out of the way. And again, we're trying to avoid an hour plus delay. More info in just moments. I'm Will Harris, WHIO Triple Team Traffic.
1: Now here's the Miami Valley's most accurate and dependable forecast.
5: It's dry for the next several hours on this Tuesday with temperatures into the 70s. I am tracking a few isolated thunderstorms. Not everyone will see the rain. That'll be moving in later on this evening, and one or two of those storms could come with some damaging straight-line winds. I'm Storm Center 7 meteorologist Ryan Mirando for Dayton Severe Weather Station 1290 and 95.7 WHIO.
1: Latest scan of the live Doppler 7 radar. Very light rain showing up in Mercer County. Otherwise, clear and sunny in 73 in Springfield and 77 in downtown Dayton at 354. These stories and more coming up. Our next scheduled newscast is at 4 o'clock. I'm Ron Otto. 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
6: Let's say you got a kid who's going to be off to college this fall or is already in, and you're just really frustrated how much it's going to cost. 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I have some info for you on Clark.com about the steps you should take when you're trying to look for scholarships and grants for your or your kids' college education.
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6: If you're in the market for a vehicle, odds are about 80% of us are going to look at used vehicles, not new ones. But I want to talk to you about something that could prevent injuries, potentially save your life, and lower your auto insurance. And that's when you're looking at used vehicles, look for ones that have certain safety features on them. Number one, automatic emergency braking. A lot of used vehicles have it, all new vehicles are going to have that. And certain brands in models made in the last 5 years have an entire suite of safety features, the blind spot warnings, the cross traffic warnings, all those things. They can reduce accidents by about 40%. So a vehicle that's older that has no safety features is especially not a good idea for a new teen driver.
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11: The nation is testing its emergency alert system. The EAS will provide timely emergency warnings. This station serves the West Central Ohio area. This concludes this test of the emergency alert system.
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1: 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Our top local story, strong storms and a chance at tornadoes late tomorrow night.
13: We are expecting a round of thunderstorms this evening, then a much stronger round possible tomorrow night. I'm Chief Meteorologist Austin Chaney. My forecast is coming up.
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0: This is a WHIO Red Alert traffic update.
3: A crash reported a little after noon today as northbound 75 is State Route 122 in Middletown. This is between mile markers 28 and 33 with a big rig on its top. The two left lanes are blocked still, creating about an hour plus minute delay. On the southbound side, it's a little bit better. You've got about a 10 to a 15 minute delay there as part of the crash wound up in the left lane on the southbound side. As an alternate, we suggest 129 west towards Hamilton, mile marker 24. Take that to Cincinnati, Dayton Road North to Route 4 North. And then you can use 73 through Franklin and rejoin northbound 75 in Springboro. I know that's a long way out of the way, but again, it's an hour plus a minute delay. We're trying to save you right now. Also, the right shoulder blocked for the crash, northbound 75 past Dryden Road once you get in to the Moraine area. I'm Will Harris, WHIO Triple Team Traffic.
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1: It is our top local story. A high risk for strong, severe thunderstorms across the Miami Valley starting late tomorrow.
5: I'm tracking a high risk for severe weather. 3 out of 5 listed for parts of the Miami Valley. That means numerous storms could turn severe, producing damage. Straight line winds, large hail, even tornadoes are possible. So the timeline to stay weather aware between about 10 p.m. Wednesday night until about 4 in the morning on Thursday.
1: Storm Center 7 meteorologist Ryan Mirando. WHIO News Time is 4:02. It's 76 degrees in Dayton. A ruling is made in the death of a woman whose remains were found in the backyard of a Kettering home last summer.
15: The coroner's office saying Nicole Slusser's cause and manner of death are undetermined. She was found on mini court after cops responded to the home belonging to her ex-boyfriend, Shane Smith. Smith is set to be in court on July 1st on multiple counts, not facing any charges in connection to Slusser's death.
1: That's WHIO's Sierra Lawson to Columbus. Governor Mike DeWine saying in a press conference today that Ohio should abolish the death penalty. Says he no longer thinks capital punishment will push people away from murder after he co-sponsored a law 45 years ago that reinstated it into practice. DeWine says if the state law doesn't change, it should be up to Ohio voters to then decide. Investigators are looking for the cause of the deadly crash of an Air Force B-52 bomber in California.
16: Immediately after takeoff crashed and burst into flames, the 8-engine aircraft initially flew northeast at around 11:10 a.m., gradually turning farther north before abruptly hooking northwest and plunging at a rate of more than 5,000 feet per minute.
1: And that's Fox's Jennifer Griffin reporting.
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19: Here's a look at what's happening around the Miami Valley this week. Celtic Fest Ohio going to be happening this weekend at the Ohio Renaissance Festival. It's going to be on Saturday. 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It's all happening in one place. 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Gates are going to open up at 2. Pickle Fest, that's happening this weekend at Austin Landing. 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It kicks off at 3 and runs till 10:30. The Green County Strawberry Festival is going to be happening at the Green County Fairgrounds in Xenia both Saturday and Sunday this weekend. Monster Truck Rides, lots of food, arts and craft booths, live entertainment. Festival kicks off at 10 a.m. and runs through 5 both days. And movies topping the box office this weekend include Disclosure Day, Scary Movie 6, and Obsession. 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
1: 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Now with the Miami Valley's most accurate and dependable forecast, your Storm Center 7 meteorologist Ryan Miranda.
5: We're dry for the next several hours on this Tuesday with temperatures into the 70s. I'm tracking a few isolated thunderstorms to roll through towards the sunset tonight. Wednesday, we're under a storm tracking alert. I'm tracking thunderstorms to roll through during the evening and continuing through the overnight hours, and several of those could be turning severe. Thursday, we're waking up. The rain is out of here with temperatures into the 70s. It's breezy. Friday and Saturday have sunshine with temperatures also in the 70s. I'm Storm Center 7. Meteorologist Ryan Miranda for Dayton Severe Weather Station 1290 and 95.7 WHIO.
1: The latest scan of the live Doppler 7 radar. We're seeing some light rain in around the Salina area in Mercer County. Otherwise, it is clear across the board. Looking at 74 right now in Centerville and 76 in downtown Dayton at 408.
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3: A little afternoon today, a semi crashed on northbound 75 near State Route 122 in Middletown and causing a big delay between mile markers 28 and 33. A big rig wound on a stop on the northbound side, blocking two left lanes of traffic. And on the southbound side, we got a minor delay there with part of that crash winding up in the southbound lanes. Now, an alternate for you is going to save you at least 30 to 40 minutes, is what I'm guessing. You would take 129 West towards Hamilton, mile marker 24. Take that to Cincinnati-Dayton Road. Go north to Route 4 North. Take 73 then through Franklin, rejoin northbound 75 through Springboro. Again, that should save you 30 to 40 minutes of what looks like about an hour plus delay. More info in just moments. I'm Will Harris, WHIO Triple Team Traffic.
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22: 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Toll free, it's 800-941. Sean, if you want to be a part of the program. All right, so last night, I got to spend time with the vice president of our country, of the United States, J.D. Vance. And J.D. has been trying to explain what this deal is with Iran. And for a lot of people, there are a lot of questions, and that's fair. And the best part is he answered every unanswered question. Not every question is answered yet because we're at the, you know, this is not the deal points.
2: but they're saying in principle that they've agreed to it. There's been so much BS out there about what is not in the deal that the vice president got to clarify, not true, not true, not true. So it kind of became point by point. Now, if you listen to this radio show yesterday, as I mentioned earlier, I had laryngitis. I did the podcast. It's 5 minutes till nine. I'm live with him on air at 9 o'clock. Wrap up the podcast, ran to, you know, the bathroom, run out to the studio, and my throat froze at the beginning of the show. So I was struggling all day yesterday, and then people, he's stroking out. No, I've had laryngitis my entire career, if anyone's listened to this show any length of time. But it's just part of this business. When I'm on air so many hours, it's going to happen. Anyway, so please, you know, forgive me for that part. I even said it on the show, and then still people didn't listen. But anyway, part one, my interview with Vice President J.D. Vance.
7: Mr. Vice President, how are you?
8: Good to see you, Sean.
7: Good to see you. I don't get to see you in person a lot.
8: Yeah, it's good to see you.
7: Okay, so you start off this life in Appalachia and very tough upbringing, very poor upbringing, difficult times, abuse at home. Your mom struggled with addiction. You have a devout grandmother. Now you're the vice president. You're 41 years old, and now you're negotiating what might be the path to peace in the Middle East for the first time in however many thousands of years. Not a bad life.
8: Not a bad life at all, man. Only in America. And I think that if you have a life like I've led, you have to have incredible gratitude to the country. And the best way to show that gratitude is just to try to do as good of a job as humanly possible. That's what I write about in the book, fundamentally, is this sense that, you know, my life has been so charmed. In some ways, things have been a struggle. But in a lot of ways, man, I've just been so blessed. And there's this sense that God was always looking out for me. Even when I strayed from the path, even when I called myself an atheist, that faith that my grandmother had sort of imbued me with was always there in the background. And of course, it's an important part of the way that I go about my duties today, but it's just an important part of who I am. It fundamentally illuminates everything else about me. And hopefully people will pick up the book and learn a little bit about me and learn a little bit about my faith journey, and maybe it'll be useful to them.
7: Well, we'll get into that in more detail. All right, so let's talk about the Iranian deal.
8: Sure.
7: What frustrates me about the Iranians, Donald Trump says A, and somebody will come out, some aspect of that government, and contradict what the president said.
8: Yeah.
7: And they came out with, quote, a memorandum of understanding, which is what was signed, official signing on Friday in Geneva. And it contradicted a lot of what the president said. Any of that true?
8: No, it's not. So I've seen a lot of misinformation out there. I've seen $24 billion going from the United States to Iran. That number is totally false, totally made up. Fundamentally, what this thing does, Sean, is you got to appreciate is, number one, the Straits of Hormuz were open immediately. You already see oil prices coming down substantially, and I think they're only going to come down even further. Number two, it ensures that Iran will never have a nuclear weapon. And number three, it does go and say, look, if the Iranians are willing to change their ways, if they're willing to behave like a normal country, stop trying to build a nuclear weapon, stop trying to fund terrorism all over the Middle East, then we are willing to actually fundamentally transform our relationship with them. That's what the president has offered. Now, of course, we would need to verify that. We would need to see real progress and real action.
7: They know that's part of the deal?
8: Absolutely. It's written right there in the agreement, Sean. And here's the thing. Yes, you're right. Sometimes when, you know, information about this deal will leak out. You'll have somebody on a propaganda channel in that country, in Iran, who will say something that isn't true. I think it's sort of expected. It frustrates me too, but it's expected that some Yahoo is going to say something about the deal that is untrue. What really bothers me and frustrates me and is unexpected when the American media literally picks up talking points and propaganda from the IRGC that has no support in the text of the agreement that we've actually negotiated and no basis in reality. This is good for the American people. The Iranians don't get a dime unless they behave and change their behavior. Right. And this means that Iran will never have a nuclear weapon.
7: You say they don't get a dime. Do they ever get an American dime, a taxpayer dollar?
8: No. So number one, first of all, they never get a dime of American taxpayer money.
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3: Still have the left two lanes blocked on northbound 75 at State Route 122 in Middletown, causing a big delay between mile marker 28 and 33. It's about 46 to 50 minutes right now. So what I'd like for you to do is take an alternate Route 129 west towards Hamilton, and that's mile marker 24. Take that over to Cincinnati-Dayton Road and go north. When you get to Route 4, take that north to Route 73 through Franklin, rejoin northbound 75 in Springboro. We'll have more info in just minutes. I'm Will Harris, WHIO Triple Team Traffic.
8: But it's not just that, Sean. One of the things the American media has totally underreported is you talk about the Strait of Hormuz. The Iranians try to close off the strait to try to choke off the world energy economy. The American media has totally underreported the fact that over the past 3 weeks, we've gotten more oil out of the Strait of Hormuz under the supervision of United States Central Command than we had the first 3 months of this operation. What does that mean? That means the Iranians' leverage was reducing by the day. That means that our position was growing stronger by the day. And I think that's why we've cut what is fundamentally a good deal for the American people, assuming the Iranians follow through. And if they don't follow through, there's no skin off our back. Nothing changes from where we are right now.
7: A lot of people are questioning, why not release the memorandum of understanding? You said it will happen this week.
8: Correct. So there are some diplomatic protocols, Sean. There are some sequencing that the Pakistanis have been involved in this. The Qataris have been involved in this. And what the president has said is the agreement will come out on Friday. He may decide to release the agreement sooner than that. But we have this formal ceremony on Friday, and that's when the president right now wants to release the memorandum.
7: Let me get to this, because this is the most important thing. And the president has been most consistent on this point, and that is they cannot and will never have a nuclear weapon.
8: Correct.
7: How will we be able to verify that? Will we have American inspectors on the ground? What happens to the nuclear dust? Will it be degraded or will it be removed? Will we be a party to that? Like, will it reflect what we did in Libya years ago?
8: So what we're going to do, Sean, is destroy the highly enriched material, the nuclear dust, as we call it. And, you know, we're going to do it with the Iranians. That's what the president has said. He wants us to work with the Iranians, with the international organizations, to destroy that stockpile of enriched material, because that does set them back a little bit further. We've already fundamentally destroyed their program, but that does set them back a little bit further, and that's important, of course, to the United States.
7: And they're agreeing never to enrich.
8: They're agreeing right now to eliminate the enriched stockpile, and if they don't get to a point where they agree to stop enriching, then they don't get the other benefits of the bargain. And that's the way this is set up, is a lot of the technical details we're going to figure out over the next month, over the next 2 months, but the basic structure is they can get a lot if they comply with the United States demands. They don't get anything if they don't comply with anything.
22: All right, we'll come back more with J.D. Vance on the other side. I want to remind you, from America's Revolutionary War to Israel's current fight for survival, which has been a forever state for them, all good countries, countries with moral clarity, have faced moments that test their courage. Thank God freedom endures. Thank God, you know, we have presidents like President Trump and prime ministers like Bibi and, you know, presidents like President Reagan. He said in 1985, Reagan did, that in our talks, we paid special attention to two issues, our commitment to Israel's security and well-being, and our shared desire to move forward together towards a just and lasting peace between Israel and all of its Arab neighbors. I mean, that actually may be a possibility if this thing goes through. If it doesn't, Trump will stop bombing again. Anyway, now being the 250th anniversary that we're celebrating in this country, our friends at the International Fellowship of Christians and Jews, as they have had to fight all of Iranian proxies, all of the people being targeted, densely populated areas, they have a massive humanitarian crisis. Your generosity is allowing them to provide food and water and shelter and clothing and medications. They have mobile medical clinics for the elderly, but they can't do it on their own. They're on the ground. They're there.

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2: Now from the WHIO News Center, here are the three big things you need to know. Thunderstorms bringing high winds, heavy rain, and possible tornadoes for late Wednesday night. Former UC quarterback Brendan Sorsby is jumping to the NFL after admitting to gambling in college. And our current top local story, the coroner's office lists a cause of death as undetermined for the woman whose body was found in the backyard of a Kettering home.
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4: This is a WHIO Red Alert traffic update.
5: Northbound 75 still has the left two lanes blocked. State Route 122 in Middletown between mile markers 28 and 33. A big rig flipped over the concrete embankment, wound up on its top, and it's about a 50-minute delay is what ODOT is estimating. Southbound side, just a moderate delay of about 7 minutes. They have one lane of traffic. The left lane of traffic is blocked. So here's what I'd like to have you do. Take 129 west towards Hamilton, mile marker 24. Take that over to, Cincinnati-Dayton Road, north to Route 4 north. Go over to 73 through Franklin. Rejoin northbound 75 in Springboro. That should save you at least 30 to 35 minutes, maybe even a little bit more. More information just moments away. I'm Will Harris, WHIO Triple Team Traffic.
2: And now here's the Miami Valley's most accurate and dependable forecast.
6: As we head from this evening into tonight, scattered thunderstorms are possible. There's the low chance of a strong to severe storm. Low temperature by tomorrow morning of 58 degrees. For Wednesday, chance of strong to severe thunderstorms mainly Wednesday evening and overnight, high near 80. I'm Chief Meteorologist Austin Chaney for Dayton Severe Weather Station, 1290 and 95.7 WHIO.
2: A latest scan of the live Doppler 7. Radar. We do see some light rain in the area of southern Mercer County this hour, but otherwise just clear. 75 in Troy, 75 in downtown Dayton at 424. These stories and more coming up. Our next scheduled newscast is at 4:30. I'm Ron Otto, WHIO Continuing News.
7: I'm Parker Testo with the University of Dayton Sports Update. The Dayton Flyers men's basketball non-conference schedule is beginning to take form. The first time Dayton will see the floor is October 17th. As the Notre Dame Fighting Irish will visit the UD Arena in an exhibition contest, John Rothstein of CBS is reporting Dayton's season opener will be November 2nd at home against NJIT. The Flyers are also set to host South Florida December 12th. It will be the first time the two teams have played each other since the San Juan shootout in the 1997-98 season. Dayton will also play road games at Florida State and at Liberty. The 2026-27 campaign will be Anthony Grant's 10th as Dayton's head coach. He returns two starters from last season's 25-12 team that went to the NIT quarterfinals, forward Amel Latong.
8: Latong for three. Good!
7: And forward Jayon Simon.
8: Simon, hard to the rim with the flush!
7: I'm Parker Testa on the home of the Flyers, WHIO.
9: If you're over 55, listen up, because June is Cataract Awareness Month. There are currently over 24 million Americans over age 50 struggling with cataracts. The good news is you don't have to be one of them. Over the past 30 years,

0: tens of thousands of patients have turned to Dr. Brian Stahl, Dr. James Knowles, and Dr. John Gillis and couldn't be happier.
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3: All right, part two of my interview last night, yes, with laryngitis, I apologize, and the Vice President, J.D. Vance.
4: Let's talk about any place, anywhere, anytime, U.S. inspectors.
5: That's part of the deal?
6: Yeah, that's absolutely something that we are negotiating over, Sean. That's one of the final details that's going to be figured out here is if you go back to the original Obama JCPOA, there were a couple of big problems with it. Number one, by the way, is that the Gulf Arabs hated the Obama deal. Why? Because they thought that it empowered the Iranians to be a malign actor. It actually enriched the Iranians while they were misbehaving. This deal, the Gulf Arabs love, because they know that this is the kind of deal that can fundamentally transform the Middle East. Another problem with that deal is that the inspections regime was effectively non-existent. There was a little bit there, but it was basically non-existent. This goes back to our fundamental principle here, that if they show verifiable commitment, and that means a real inspections regime, then they can get the benefits of the bargain.
4: Obama took a shot and said, I don't think this deal is any better than the deal we had before. The JCPOA was dramatically different than what you were describing here tonight.
6: And I'd ask the president, the former president, I'd say, Obama, why in the world, if it's the same thing, why is it that the Gulf Arabs hated your deal and they love our deal? They are the ones who are in the region. They know what it means to enrich the worst terrorist regime in the world. And they also know what it means to turn over a new leaf and to go to a different future. So I think President Obama, he should acknowledge that the people who are closest to this, they love the Trump deal. They hate the Obama deal. And that's maybe the biggest endorsement of this plan.
4: Okay, so I just want to just bear down. They're going to hand over the nuclear dust. They're agreeing to no nuclear weapons. They're agreeing to inspections. They don't get one U.S. taxpayer dollar. And, okay, you really believe that a regime that I would argue could not be trusted, I refer to it as a death cult, that what brought them to this point? What changed? Is it they're now at their fourth tier of leadership? What do you think changed?
6: It's a combination. First of all, I don't believe anything, Sean. Yeah. This is very important.
4: That's
6: the
4: important.
6: President has said, we have to verify. We're going to reward action. We're not going to reward words. But fundamentally what's changed is, number one, we're on the third or fourth generation of leadership. That is true. Number two, they've seen that the president is serious. They've seen that he's willing to exert that leverage and actually do what's necessary in order to force the Iranians to come to the table. And number three, Sean, this is important. It's underreported. Their economy has been in a free fall for a very long time. So you combine the president's leverage that he's put on them, you combine the new leadership, and you combine the fact that their economy is in shambles, and I think that they see there's a real opportunity here to turn over a new leaf so long as they do the right thing.
4: So on the verification process, once we get along, they're either going to go along with the commitments they made or what is next. And what do you say to the people like me that have been very skeptical of the regime?
6: Sure.
4: For all these years, number one state sponsor of terror, death to Israel, death to America. I'm skeptical. This is all true, Reagan talked about this in 85. He said there might be an opportunity for peace in that region, and it might be all of these countries finally getting along. And you even expressed hope that that might be a result of this.
6: Well, again, I'll tell you, the Gulf Coast countries under the president's leadership, they actually feel that that's possible. They don't believe anything either. They're not certain. They're not going to predict what the Iranians are going to do 5 years from now, but they see real opportunity. So we're going to walk down this pathway. We're going to see how serious the Iranians are. And Sean, you ask, what if they don't meet these obligations? What if they don't do what they promised they're going to do? Number one, they don't get any benefits of the bargain. And as the president would say, we have all the cards. Their economy will still be in very tough shape if they don't get the relief that they need to get in order to make progress.
3: All right, that was part two of my interview with the Vice President, J.D. Vance. When we come back, we'll hit the phones, 800-941-SEAN, if you want to be a part of the program.

0: 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Our top local story and new details in the death of a woman in Kettering last year.
1: We have a level 3 enhanced risk for severe thunderstorms Wednesday night. I'm Chief Meteorologist Austin Chaney. My forecast is coming up.
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4: For over 4 hours now, we've had the two left lanes blocked on northbound 75 near State Route 122 in Middletown between mile markers 28 and 33 with a big rig on its top. Still there, an hour plus delay at the moment. On the southbound side, the left lane is blocked, causing what I would call a moderate delay at the moment. So what I'd like to have you do is an alternate 129 west towards Hamilton. That's mile marker 24, way down south, all right, a little bit. To Cincinnati-Dayton Road north to Route 4 north. Take 73 through Franklin. Rejoin 75 northbound near Springboro. I have more information in just moments here on your traffic station. I'm Will Harris, WHIO Triple Team Traffic.
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0: It is our top local story. A ruling is made in the death of a woman whose remains were found in the backyard of a Kettering home last summer.
6: The coroner's office saying Nicole Slusser's cause and manner of death are undetermined. She was found on mini court after cops responded to the home belonging to her ex-boyfriend, Shane Smith.
0: As WHIO's Sierra Lawson, Smith is due in court on July 1st, but isn't facing any charges directly in Slusser's death. Possible thunderstorms tonight, but another stronger round comes late Wednesday night.
7: Numerous storms could turn severe, producing damaging straight-line winds, large hail, even tornadoes are possible. So the timeline to stay weather aware, generally between about 10 p.m. Wednesday night until about 4 in the morning on Thursday.
0: Storm Center 7 meteorologist Ryan Mirando, college football quarterback who admitted to gambling on the game, is leaving school for the pros. Brendan Sorsby is entering the NFL's supplemental draft. A judge in Texas allowed Sorsby to play for his new school, Texas Tech, after the NCAA ruled him ineligible. Sorsby transferred from the University of Cincinnati in the offseason. Just southeast of the Miami Valley, three people are dead, including two young kids, following a wreck in Pike County yesterday. Troopers say 30-year-old Hannah Howard was heading north on Cold Dock Road when she failed to yield to a tractor-trailer on State Route 32. Hannah, along with her 9-year-old Gunner and 5-year-old Peyton Howard, all died from their injuries at the scene. The other driver was not hurt.
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0: Governor Mike DeWine saying the death penalty should be abolished in the state of Ohio today. And reaction coming from all sides. State Senator Steve Huffman from Tip City says he wants the death penalty just for the most heinous crimes, but disagrees with eliminating it altogether. Senate Democratic leader Nikki Antonio and the Catholic Conference of Ohio are both showing support for the governor's stance. Now with Miami Valley's most accurate and dependable forecast, Storm Center 7 Chief Meteorologist Austin Chaney.
1: As we head from this evening into tonight, scattered thunderstorms are possible. There's the low chance of a strong to severe storm. Low temperature by tomorrow morning of 58 degrees. For Wednesday, chance of strong to severe thunderstorms mainly Wednesday evening and overnight, high near 80. I'm Chief Meteorologist Austin Chaney for Dayton Severe Weather Station, 1290 and 95.7 WHIO.
0: The latest scan of the live Doppler 7 radar. Some rain starting to move from Mercer over into Auglaize counties. None of this is very strong just yet. Keeping an eye on it. It's clear everywhere else. 75 in Englewood and 75 in downtown Dayton at 4:35. Our next scheduled news in less than 15 minutes and immediately when it breaks. I'm Ron Otto, 1290 at 95.7 WHIO. Dayton's news and talk. Depend on it.
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8: It's so frustrating to me. One Ponzi after another busted lately. What's a Ponzi? It's where a promoter convinces you they have a way for you to make a huge amount of money in an investment. And they're promising these enormous returns, telling you no risk. And recently, one popped up that stole allegedly $380 million from people. Another recently, $140 million. In both circumstances, really sharp salespeople were able to convince people that they were going to get big returns, no risk. And guess what happened to the money? It bought boats, private jet flights, jewelry, houses, and all that. And what happened to your money? Likely gone with the wind. Know who you're investing with.
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4: Still have the two left lanes blocked on northbound 75 near State Route 122 in Middletown with a semi crash. It's going to slow traffic for about 5 miles between mile marker 28 and 33. ODOT says it's about a 49 minute delay at the moment. You'll need to exit 129 west towards Hamilton, mile marker 24. Take that to Cincinnati Dayton Road north to Route 4 north, and then take 73 through Franklin. Rejoin northbound 75 near Springboro. More in just a moment. I'm Will Harris, WHIO Triple Team Traffic.
14: All right, 25 now till the top of the hour, 800-941-SHAWN, our number if you want to be a part of the program. Look, you want to start a business, you want to open the doors to your business, and then you find out, oh, I need all of these different insurances based on state law, local law, federal law, whatever law it happens to be. And unfortunately, that then becomes for many people an obstacle, a nightmare. You got to deal with all of these different policies, all the different agents involved with the policies. And it gets confusing. It's time consuming. It's worse than dealing with the healthcare industry. If your company has 25 employees, or whether you are the owner, the CFO, HR manager, guess what? 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Here's another point. I doubt most of you that have any insurance, homeowners insurance, life insurance, car insurance, business insurance, have you ever read your policy? Probably not. if you did read it, God bless you, did you understand it? 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If you did, you're a lot smarter than I am. And most people, then we hear stories about people make claims with an insurance company and they expect their claim is going to be, you know, paid off, and only to find out what their broker may have told them or represented. 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
14: All right, let's get to our busy phones. Travis in Pennsylvania. What's up, Travis? How are you, sir? Glad you called.
16: Hey, Sean, I just wanted to call in and say how much I enjoy your show and how much I appreciate you and Linda in the afternoon. I always listen to you on my way home, leaving work.
14: Well, we really appreciate it. What do you do for work?
16: I'm a plumber.
14: Let me tell you, you know, we're always talking about how AI might be involved in job displacement, et cetera. The thing is, you're always going to need a plumber. You're always going to need the AC guy. I can't tell you how many times in my life it's 2 or 3 in the morning, and if you need a plumber, I don't care what they're charging. You're asking that plumber to please get out of bed and come.
16: Yes, sir. You got it. Yep. And
14: well, God bless you. I encourage young people to think about the trades, because I think that will be, it was an article. Mike Rowe highlighted it as well. The next generation of millionaires are going to be tradesmen.
16: Yeah, and I think it's pretty neat that you actually were in construction.
14: One of the best things I did in my life ever. I know what real work is for 20 plus years of my life. Makes me appreciate and love even more the blessing of doing what I love to do every day.
16: Well, thank you for taking my call today. I've always wanted to talk to you on your program.
14: Well, thank you. What's on your mind?
16: So I just wanted to mention, the other day you were talking about Rush. And when I first started listening to 580, was back when I was probably about 16. I was actually driving a tractor in a field. I was plowing a field. And I loved tuning in every day, and I listen to Rush, and he was such an amazing man and such an inspiration to me.
14: I think he was an inspiration to all of us, and I always say we all owe him a debt of gratitude. Those are not words. I mean it. I said it while he was alive. I said it in his passing. I say it today. And any one of us that makes our living giving out our opinions, and anybody in the conservative ecosphere, if you will, of media, we owe him a debt of gratitude. It was not easy for him either the whole way. It was hard because he was, you know, forging a path for all of us. He didn't know he was forging that big a path, but he was.
16: Right. Yeah, no, he made a big impact on me. I know that. And I've been a faithful listener ever since he started on, you know, he started out where I started listening. So yeah, what an amazing person.
14: I will tell you this. We know what Rush is, you know, everyone, you talk about what is on your wish list or, you know, bucket list, as they call it. We know what Rush's bucket list was. Just to get well enough, quick enough, to come back to the airwaves and talk to all of you. That, to me, defined Rush. I mean, Rush talked about EIB1 and, I had a cigar and all this stuff. But what he really wanted to do was be behind that microphone every single day. Because that's what he chose to do, knowing he had very little time left on this earth. That tells me everything I want to know about him.
16: Yes, sir, you're correct. Yes, you are, Sean.
14: All right, my friend. God bless you. Check in more often. We appreciate it. Let's say hi to John, Missouri. John, how are you? Glad you called, sir.
17: It's a great day in Missouri, Sean. A longtime listener, over 20 years. I appreciate you taking my call. But I'm going in.
14: Yes, sir.
17: Talk a little bit about President Trump. That, you know, they never give the guy any credit. The left side out there... gas down here is at $3.19 a gallon. It's dropped a dollar in the last 2 weeks.
14: And it's about to go lower looking at the price of a barrel of oil today. So I think things are working out pretty well for people as of now. There was a price to pay for this. But ask, was it worth making sure Iran never gets a nuclear weapon? It is that clear-cut a choice.
17: Absolutely, it's worth it. And, you know, it hasn't been this long. It's things only, what, 100 days here that this has went on. And it's a small price to pay to keep that out of their hands. And I look for the gas to go down, but you're not going to hear anything from the other media. I appreciate your stand and what you do for this country, because it's your voice that we all listen to. And I wish there was more of you, but there's not.
14: Listen, the only thing I will say to right-minded Americans and people that love this country and will celebrate, unlike Robert De Niro, the greatness of this country, and is, you know, Reagan reminded us, and I quote it often, is that freedom is one generation away from extinction. It can't become extinct on our watch. And every generation has a responsibility to protect, preserve, defend what we inherited, and try and leave this world, this country, a little better off than when we inherited it. My dad was part of the greatest generation and fought 4 years in the Pacific and grew up during the Depression and grew up poor. And I think of how hard his life is. It is, this is why, please, everybody take this midterm seriously. That's the only thing I'm asking from people. You know, in your heart, mind, and soul, commit that you are going to do everything in your power to vote and participate and know the consequences if these radicals ever get power again.
17: And you can't make this stuff up, the radicals. I can't believe this stuff. Even people that I've grown up with, I just can't believe they think this way.
14: And they do. I mean, I wish they didn't, but, you know, it's never been this crazy, which I think puts us in uncharted waters. I really believe that. In terms of historically, midterms go against the party in power, historically, not all the time. And I think this is a new paradigm unfolding before our eyes.
17: Yes, I agree.
14: All right, my friend. God bless you. John, appreciate you. God bless the people of Missouri. Listen, born on America's darkest day, that's 9/11/01, the Tunnel to Towers Foundation, because of your generosity, your thoughtfulness, has been able to help American heroes ever since. And that's heroes like Fire Lieutenant Michael Wells. Now, he was inspired by the heroism of firefighters on 9/11. He felt a calling to pursue his dreams serving his community as a firefighter. He would devote 14 years to his fire department, rise to lieutenant, save lives. He even earned the Badge of Honor for bravery. And despite Michael's courage and faith, he lost his battle, sadly, with occupational cancer. He left behind his beautiful wife, their three beautiful children, a legacy of service and love for his country and community. Now, this 25th anniversary year of 9/11, Michael's story does remind us of the profound impact of that day on American heroes. And there are still many families to help. The Tunnel to Towers Foundation honored Michael by paying off the Wells family's mortgage. 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
0: Now from the WHIO News Center, here are the three big things you need to know. The coroners could not find a cause or manner of death for a woman whose body was found in a Kettering backyard last year. A man gets 5 years in prison for setting cars on fire in Beaver Creek. In our current top local story, high winds, hail, and possible tornadoes are expected for the Miami Valley late Wednesday night.
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3: This is a WHIO Red Alert traffic update.
4: ODOT says there's still about a 45-minute delay. This is northbound 75 at State Route 122 near Middletown. The delay is between mile markers 28 and 33 due to a big rig flipping on its top over the concrete embankment and blocking the left two lanes. Southbound has a moderate delay with the left lane still blocked in that area. What you probably should do to avoid this long delay would be to exit at Route 129 west toward Hamilton, mile marker 24 there, to Cincinnati-Dayton Road north to Route 4 north. Take 73 through Franklin, rejoin northbound 75 in Springboro. I'm Will Harris, WHIO Triple Team Traffic.
0: And now here's the Miami Valley's most accurate and dependable forecast.
1: As we head from this evening into tonight, scattered thunderstorms are possible. There's the low chance of a strong to severe storm. Low temperature by tomorrow morning of 58 degrees. For Wednesday, chance of strong to severe thunderstorms mainly Wednesday evening and overnight, high near 80. I'm Chief Meteorologist Austin Chaney for Dayton Severe Weather Station, 1290 and 95.7 WHIO.
0: The latest scan of the live Doppler 7 radar. Most of the heavier rain is now situated over Wapakoneta in Auglaize County. Still seeing some in Mercer County as well. That's staying off to the north. It's starting to cloud up elsewhere in the Miami Valley. 73 in Northridge and 75 in downtown Dayton at 452. These stories and more coming up. Our next scheduled newscast is at 5 o'clock. I'm Ron Otto, WHIO Continuing News.
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14: And they paid next to nothing. How is that fair? How is it fair NATO nations don't pay their fair share versus their GDP? And really, without the United States behind them, they are incapable of defending their continent and their individual countries. It is such a spectacular fail that we have accepted for decades, norms we have accepted for decades that are now being challenged. It's one of the many things I love about President Trump is he thinks anew on everything.
22: They presented it to us as global economy.
6: The first thing they did was try to deindustrialize America. They offshored our manufacturing. They were offshoring our agriculture. They wanted us to be about just innovation and service. Then they started, and they started in Europe first, and those mass migrations, that happened in Europe first. And that's because they have to destroy Western culture. And they do that by, you know, destroying our society, you know, increasing the rate of crime and destroying our culture, mass migration. So this is a plan for global government. And I first heard those words from George H.W. Bush, our first Bush president. And he said, the New World Order. And then I heard Obama reference the New World Order. And then Clinton. And then Bush, too. And, you know, you see so many videos of Clinton, Obama, and Bush, too, all, like, piling around together because they're all globalists. And that's what you're seeing happening in the Senate right now. You've got John Thune and the others. They are the globalists. That's why they're rhinos. They want the global government. And Trump is the only thing standing in the way. And that's why they're constantly vilifying him and want to destroy him. And we need to start calling it for what it is. I want to tell my Democrat friends, hey, you have a choice. You either vote for Trump, you either vote Republican, or you're voting for global government. What do you want?
14: I think you have framed this problem, this debate, and the brilliance of Trump perfectly. And I can tell you this, things are not going to go back to where they were. I think things are going to change rather dramatically. I think we're going to watch a lot of it unfold in the coming last years of the president's administration. And hopefully the person that one day may take his place shares the same values that we do, because you're dead on accurate. Anyway, Josette, we appreciate you. Thank you so much for the call. Check in often.
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14: Hey, before the burgers hit the grill, fireworks, they light up the sky, take a few minutes to remember that Independence Day, you know what? What is that day really all about? An extraordinary vision outlined 250 years ago, and that is the Declaration of Independence. Now, it's the document where ordinary men made a revolutionary claim that our rights come from our Creator. Our government only exists to protect those God-given rights, and its power comes only from the consent of the governed. Now, that idea gave birth to the greatest country God ever gave man. Now, this 4th of July, join my friends at Americans for Prosperity on the Declaration Project and pledge to read the Declaration aloud with your family and your friends. 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
20: Here's a look at what's happening around the Miami Valley this week. 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
0: 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Our top local story, severe thunderstorms arrive Wednesday night and into Thursday morning.
1: We are expecting a round of thunderstorms this evening, then a much stronger round possible tomorrow night. I'm Chief Meteorologist Austin Chaney. My forecast is coming up.
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4: You may need a couple of aspirin if you're headed northbound on 75 this afternoon. Around the Middletown area, since about a little after noon today, we've been dealing with a semi crash there that left the big rig on its top between mile markers 28 and 23. It's still causing about a 30-minute plus delay with the left two lanes continuing to be blocked. More in just moments. I'm Will Harris, WHIO Triple Team Traffic.
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0: It is our top local story. Some rain coming tonight, but a stronger storm is expected for the area late tomorrow night.
1: The Wednesday night severe weather risk does look to be a notable one. Level 3 out of 5 enhanced risk for severe storms is in place across part of the Miami Valley. Slight risk elsewhere. Damaging winds, large hail, and a few tornadoes all possible.
0: Storm Center 7 Chief Meteorologist Austin Chaney has the latest forecast in moments. WHIU News Time is 5:01 at 75 degrees. In Dayton, a ruling is made in the death of a woman whose remains were found in the backyard of a Montgomery County home last summer.
7: The coroner's office saying Nicole Slusser's cause and manner of death are undetermined. She was found on mini court after cops responded to the home belonging to her ex-boyfriend, Shane Smith. Smith is said to be in court on July 1st on multiple counts, not facing any charges in connection to Slusser's death.
0: As WHIO's Sierra Lawson reporting to Greene County, a man who set cars on fire in Beaver Creek is headed to prison.
9: Scott Bennett pleaded guilty to aggravated arson in April. Last October, Bennett set several cars on fire, leading to an 8-hour standoff on Countryside Drive in Beaver Creek.
0: News Center 7's Letitia Perry reporting Bennett sentenced to at least 5 years behind bars, but got credit for 286 days and will have to register as an arson offender. To Columbus, Governor Mike DeWine says Ohio should abolish the death penalty, saying it is no longer a deterrent to murder.
22: I mean, what is the certainty that it will be carried out, that it will actually happen? How likely is it that a murderer will be indicted for a capital offense, convicted of a capital offense, and then actually execute it?
0: Well, the state has not carried out an execution since 2018.
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0: The FBI arrests 5 people, including one from Cincinnati, in a potential terror attack at Sunday's UFC event at the White House.
23: The FBI became aware of the plot last Wednesday after a parent of 19-year-old Tyson Proper alerted police to concerning behavior. He was arrested near Columbus, Ohio. Court filings say investigators learned from Proper of a Signal group chat involving as many as 23 individuals.
0: Fox's Jared Halpern reporting. WHIU News Time is 5:03. The latest Storm Center 7 forecast is next.
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25: I'm Parker Testa with the University of Dayton Sports Update. The Dayton Flyers men's basketball non-conference schedule is beginning to take form. The first time Dayton will see the floor is October 17th. as the Notre Dame Fighting Irish will visit the UD Arena in an exhibition contest. John Rothstein of CBS is reporting Dayton's season opener will be November 2nd at home against NJIT. The Flyers are also set to host South Florida December 12th. It will be the first time the two teams have played each other since the San Juan shootout in the 1997-98 season. Dayton will also play road games at Florida State and at Liberty. The 2026-27 campaign will be Anthony Grant's 10th as Dayton's head coach. He returns two starters from last season's 25-12 team that went to the NIT quarterfinals, forward Amel Latong.
10: Latong for three. Good!
25: And forward Jayon Simon.
10: Simon, hard to the rim, with a flush!
25: I'm Parker Testa on the home of the Flyers, WHIO.
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12: This evening we have a chance of scattered storms. An isolated storm could be severe, then we quiet down overnight, low of 58. For Wednesday, partly cloudy with a chance of showers and thunderstorms. Severe thunderstorms likely between 10 p.m. Wednesday night and about 4 a.m. Thursday morning. Damaging winds, large hail, isolated tornadoes, all a possibility. We'll have a high of 80 on Wednesday. Into Thursday, we're clearing out as the day goes on. It turns mostly sunny and breezy, high of 78 degrees. Friday, partly cloudy, high 76. Saturday, mix of sun and clouds with a high of 78. Sunday, a chance for showers and storms with a high of 77. I'm Chief Meteorologist Austin Chaney for Dayton Severe Weather Station, 1290 and 95.7 WHIO.
0: The latest scan of live Doppler 7 radar right now, rain just situating over Auglaize County up to the far north. Elsewhere is just cloudy, a mix of cloud and suns and sun in some parts of the areas, but 74 in Centerville and 75 in downtown Dayton at 5:06.
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4: Little afternoon, there was a semi-truck that smashed into the concrete embankment on 75 in the Middletown area. State Route 122, it left the trailer on its top in the northbound lanes. The tractor still sitting in the left lane on the southbound side. ODOT estimating the delay about 32 minutes right now. What you should probably do is exit Route 129 west towards Hamilton, mile marker 24, take Cincinnati-Dayton Road north to Route 4 north, and then once you get to 73, take that over to Franklin and rejoin northbound 75 near Springboro. More information on this one in just moments here in your traffic station. I'm Will Harris, WHIO Triple Team Traffic.
0: 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I'm Ron Otto, 1290 at 95.7 WHIO, Dayton's news and talk. 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
4: Brian in West Mill. Nay, Brian, how you doing?
26: Good, Todd. How you doing?
4: I'm doing well. What's shaking tonight?
26: Nothing. Just a longtime listener.
4: Hey!
26: Want to let you know I love the show, and I enjoy everything you do.
4: Well, thank you. I appreciate you listening. You. Well, that was a disaster. My mouse froze. I feel inclined to start the show over. Can we do that? Do you care? All right, I'm going to stop everything. My mouse froze, and I was trying to hit the buttons, and it wouldn't hit the right buttons.
6: So we're just going to try it again here. You don't have to do your part in there, Ollie. I'm going to do mine here. Here we go. Brian in West Milton. Hey, Brian, how you doing?
8: Good, Todd. How you doing?
6: I'm doing well. What's shaking tonight? It's
8: nothing,
6: doing it again.
8: Just a long-time listener. Just want to let you know I love the show, and I enjoy everything you do.
6: Well, thank you. I appreciate you listening,
8: thank you.
6: Brian. Oh, Lord. I give up. Hell with it. Just let it fly. Oh, my gosh. Yeah, it should be an automatic do-over. A mulligan, if you will. It is the Evening Edge, Monday through Friday, 5 to 7. Live stream is on Facebook and YouTube. Sometime that happens. It's live radio. What are you going to do? Stuff hits the fan. You just fly with it. Crying out loud. Tonight on the show, we're starting things off with a jerk alert, which we're going to get to here shortly. We've got cars into buildings update. We got some mail call. We got an Ohio man trifecta. And crazy cat story. And actually, that's kind of how we start. We've got this jerk alert here.
14: Jerk alert.
17: Okay, who's the jerk?
18: He's just being a jerk.
17: Oh, shut up,
18: you're a jerk.
17: Greg,
18: you're
17: a big jerk.
19: He's content to be a jerk. A jerk.
21: Big jerk.
6: So this story got my attention this morning because I don't quite follow the train of thought here. So the story is from Shelby County. There's video surveillance of a woman who apparently shows up at the Shelby County Animal Shelter and dumps a sick kitten at their front door. What a jerky thing to do. This person shows up, drops the kitten off, and then takes off. And I'm trying to think what the train of thought here is. That I have enough of a heart as a human being to not just dump this sick kitten in a country ditch somewhere. Right? But I don't have enough heart to open the door to the animal shelter that I'm standing in front of right now and walk in with this sick kitten and say, hey, this kitten is sick. It needs some help. Can somebody please help? Well, what is that about? You took the time to drive to the shelter. All you got to do is go 3 or 4 more feet. And now they're trying to find who did this. They posted the Shelby County Animal Shelter that abandoning an animal is irresponsible and unacceptable. Of course it is. Always, always unacceptable and very irresponsible. But what a jerk. You're there. You're standing in front of the door. The facility was open, by the way. Wasn't like she showed up in the middle of the night and there was no one there. And she just, yeah, I got other things to do, I guess. She was busy. She had places to go, people to see. Oh, my gosh. The shelter said the kitten has been seen by a vet and receiving the care that it needs. Well, thank God for that. But what is, oh, my gosh. You just wonder what goes through somebody's head like that. And here's the thing. They're going to find out who it is. I mean, Shelby County is not so highly populated that people there, they're going to look at that surveillance video. They're going to look at that story, which, by the way, is on WHIO.com. And they're going to say, oh, I know her. I know who that is. Right? Somebody's going to know this person. So, I hate to start things off on such a jerky way, but I saw that story. And as much, you know, I've said this, I'm not the world's biggest cat person. I'm not a huge fan of cats. I don't hate them. I would not own cats. It's just not my thing. I like the dogs. But come on. This is a living creature. A kitten. Sick. Well, I hope they find this jerk and they do what they can to prosecute her. 937-957-1290. We have a car into a building to talk about.
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7: In local news, a spectacular car crash.
6: Unbelievable.
7: Car, house car.
6: So this one happened down in Mason, and people, you know, I posted this, and I always get people questioning, well, it's Mason. Well, Mason is in Warren County, which borderlines Montgomery County, and there are a lot of people that listen to WHIO radio and watch WHIO TV that live in Warren County. You know, somehow Warren County is technically part of the Cincinnati market. But the vast majority of the people that I think that live in Warren County probably consider themselves part of the Dayton area. Maybe I'm wrong, but I think most do. And it's been that way all my life. And Mason is a little further south in Warren County than, say, Springboro, but it's still Warren County. So we count it. That's in our guidelines. That's the rule. This happened, this morning. Yeah, this morning, 12:30 a.m. Parkside Drive in Mason. A person was hospitalized after a car crashed into a house and knocked the chimney down. Knocked the chimney down. Police said a man was taken to a Westchester hospital with minor injuries after his pickup truck crashed into the side of the house. The truck sustained heavy damage. I would imagine if you hit the house hard enough to take down a chimney, your car's going to have some dents. While the impact knocked the chimney off the home and caused minor damage to the house's siding, authorities said the driver was able to get out of the vehicle on his own. Family living in the home was displaced for one night while an inspector evaluates the structure. The driver's mom, and it doesn't say how old the man was who was driving the truck, but the driver's mom told cops that he had been working 19-hour shifts and was extremely tired. She added that he lives just down the street from the home. So he nearly made it home. Just about made it home. But then, I understand that. You know, when I first started working in radio, I worked third shift. I worked overnights. And on certain weekends, they had me working 6 hours on, 6 hours off for 2.5 days. I would go in Friday night, work 6 to midnight, sleep at the station until midnight to 6, get up, work 6 a.m. to noon at the station, go home, take a shower, take a quick nap, go back and work 6 to midnight Saturday night. Then I would sleep at the station again. And then I would wake up at 6 a.m. on Sunday morning and work until noon at the station. I'd go home, repeat, shower, take a quick nap, and then I'd work Sunday night, 6 p.m. to midnight. That's what I worked. And there were a few times when I left the station, I will tell you, Sunday mornings at, Sunday at noon after working that 6 a.m. to noon, I don't quite remember how I got home, but I got home. Going down 35 before it was all fixed and all this. This was back in the back in 1990, 91. Before 675, you know, the whole deal. I don't know how I did it, but I managed. So I understand it, but hopefully he'll be all right. 937-957-1290, real quickly. Tim in Miamisburg. Hey, Tim.
9: Hey, Todd.
6: What's going on?
9: Hey, a long-time listener, second-time call.
6: Well, I appreciate you calling a second time. I didn't scare you the first time.
9: No, you did.
6: Good.
9: Hey, I was going to take the side of the jerk.
6: Oh.
9: Okay. I figure this lady probably knew there was probably going to be some cost in dropping that off. And I thought maybe she can't afford it. You know, maybe she can't afford it.
6: Okay. Well.
9: But, you know, I'm like, you know, she wants to do the good thing, but she doesn't have any way to pay.
6: Well,
9: I don't know.
6: I understand. And I guess if, I guess.
9: Well, I don't know.
6: First of all, first of all, we don't know if it's her cat or not. You know, she could have found the cat, right? So if that's the case, then she wouldn't be on the hook for anything. She could just say, hey, I found this sick kitten. You need to take care of it. Thanks for your time. I'm out of here. Right? That's what that's what I would have done. And even if it was her cat, I think she could say, hey, I found this sick cat, or this is my sick cat. I can't pay to have it, you know, go to the vet. It needs help. I'm sorry, but I have to surrender this cat. So I think if she would have just gone in and said that, I know that it's difficult, but it's certainly better than just dumping it on the front porch.

0: the woman whose body was found in the backyard of a Kettering home. And our current top local story, thunderstorms bringing high winds, heavy rain, and possible tornadoes for late Wednesday night.
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3: A little extra patience is needed here today. Northbound 75 in the Middletown area. Around mile marker, or around State Route 122 in Middletown, between mile marker 28 and 33. An injury accident had a big rig that crashed into the concrete barrier and had flipped the trailer over, blocking the left two lanes on northbound 75. ODOT still estimating the delay time of about 30 minutes plus. Now, if you want to avoid most of this, you can exit Route 129 west towards Hamilton. That's near mile marker 24. Take that to Cincinnati-Dayton Road. North to Route 4, take 73 then through Franklin and rejoin 75 north near Springboro. I'm Will Harris, WHIO Triple Team Traffic.
0: And now here's the Miami Valley's most accurate and dependable forecast.
4: As we head from this evening into tonight, scattered thunderstorms are possible. There's the low chance of a strong to severe storm. Low temperature by tomorrow morning of 58 degrees. For Wednesday, chance of strong to severe thunderstorms mainly Wednesday evening and overnight, high near 80. I'm Chief Meteorologist Austin Chaney for Dayton Severe Weather Station, 1290 and 95.7 WHIO.
0: The latest scan, the live Doppler 7 radar, rain through Auglaize County, starting to move out of the Miami Valley right now. We are seeing a lot more cloud cover, and it's 73 in Xenia and 75 in downtown Dayton at 523. These stories and more coming up. Our next scheduled newscast is at 530. 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
5: You went to college, you're so frustrated, you're not finding a job that pays you for the years you spent getting the education that you got. Well, I wanted to tell you a couple things. One, there is a shift now in the job market that has mostly gone unnoticed, that the growth and opportunities for recent college graduates has moved heavily from the biggest metro areas to mid-sized, even smaller markets, places you might not have even thought about living. An example, Birmingham, Alabama, one of the hottest job markets for new college graduates across America. And there are many other cities like Birmingham around the country that you may not have thought about. So often in America's past, people move for opportunity. This is one of those times for recent college graduates.
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6: Hey, it's Todd. 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
8: 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On Friday, it's an Evening Edge happy hour. That's right. This Friday, June 19th, we're going to be at all the best delicatessen from 5 to 7 doing the show live. It's their third anniversary. They've been named Ohio's Best Deli, won Best of Dayton recognition, and named one of America's best restaurants. They love us, the Edgeheads, being out there. We love being there. And come out and join us this Friday. A lot of people are going to have, well, some people have the day off. It's Juneteenth, and for many corporations, big companies, it's a national holiday. I think most people here have that day off here at WHIO and in the building. But I'm going to be doing my thing out there at all the best delicatessen. So stop by and see us all day long. They're going to be celebrating by giving patrons the opportunity to try one of their daily specials. You know, they have specials Monday through Friday. You can get all of those on Friday. It is not just the Friday special. You can have the Monday special if you want, or the Tuesday special, or the third. You get it. You get it. So hopefully we'll see you there on Friday, 5 to 7.
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5: 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Our top local story, severe thunderstorms are expected late tomorrow night.
11: We have a level 3 enhanced risk for severe thunderstorms Wednesday night. I'm Chief Meteorologist Austin Chaney. My forecast is coming up.
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8: Injury accident earlier this afternoon, a little after noon, after a semi-truck trailer flipped over the concrete embankment and wound up blocking the two left northbound lanes near State Route 122 in Middletown. This between mile marker 28 and 33. Big rig on its top blocking the lanes, and best you can do right now to avoid a 20 to 30 minute delay, I would say you could probably take State Route 63 now east over to, that's mile marker 29. Take that over to Route 48 north, rejoin 75 north via Route 73 in Springboro. I'm Will Harris, WHIO Triple Team Traffic.
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5: It is our top local story. Severe weather returning to the Miami Valley Wednesday night.
11: Level 3 out of 5 enhanced risk for severe storms is in place across part of the Miami Valley. Slight risk elsewhere. Damaging winds, large hail, and a few tornadoes all possible.
5: Storm Center 7 Chief Meteorologist Austin Chaney has the latest forecast in moments. New information today on a woman whose remains were found in a Kettering backyard nearly a year ago. The coroner's office could not find a cause of death for 39-year-old Nicole Slusser. Investigators say she died June 18th and her remains were found in a fire pit at a home on Mini Court. Her ex-boyfriend Shane Smith is facing child pornography, weapons charges, and also drug charges, but isn't facing charges directly tied to her death. Smith is due in court July 1st. Governor Mike DeWine says the death penalty should be abolished in the state of Ohio, and reaction is coming in from all from the campaign trail as well. Republican gubernatorial candidate Vivek Ramaswamy says he supports the death penalty only in the most egregious cases and after the legal process plays out. In a statement, Democratic candidate Amy Acton says she will respect the current moratorium and also take a hard look at the death penalty and listen to Ohioans on the issue. To Greene County, a man who admitted to setting cars on fire in Beaver Creek is headed to prison. Scott Bennett is sentenced to at least 5 years in prison with credit for 286 days and will have to register as an arson offender. When firefighters came to Countryside Drive last October to put out those fires, they found a note on a home threatening the victim. Bennett was arrested after an hours-long standoff at a neighbor's home.
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5: We're learning the founder of Bella Sorella Pizza in Clayton passed away after a long battle with cancer.
14: Elizabeth Corrado Wiseman sang goodbye last Thursday. According to her obituary, the restaurant began as a pizza truck business with her sister, later showcasing the restaurant after 13 years.
5: This WHIO's Sierra Lawson funeral services will be held tomorrow at Precious Blood Catholic Church in Trotwood. 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
11: As we head from this evening into tonight, scattered thunderstorms are possible. There's the low chance of a strong to severe storm. Low temperature by tomorrow morning of 58 degrees. For Wednesday, chance of strong to severe thunderstorms mainly Wednesday evening and overnight, high near 80. I'm Chief Meteorologist Austin Chaney for Dayton Severe Weather Station, 1290 and 95.7 WHIO.
5: Latest scan of the live Doppler 7 radar. Right now, a little bit of rain in the eastern portion of Auglaize County. Otherwise, it is clear. It is 76 now in Huber Heights and 76 in downtown Dayton at 535. 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
17: I'm Parker Testa with the University of Dayton Sports Update. The Dayton Flyers men's basketball non-conference schedule is beginning to take form. The first time Dayton will see the floor is October 17th, as the Notre Dame Fighting Irish will visit the UD Arena in an exhibition contest. John Rothstein of CBS is reporting Dayton's season opener will be November 2nd at home against NJIT. The Flyers are also set to host South Florida December 12th. It will be the first time the two teams have played each other since the San Juan shootout in the 1997-98 season. Dayton will also play road games at Florida State and at Liberty. The 2026-27 campaign will be Anthony Grant's 10th as Dayton's head coach. He returns two starters from last season's 25-12 team that went to the NIT quarterfinals, forward Amel Latong.
18: Latong for three. Good!
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8: 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We have tickets to give away sometime before 7 o'clock tonight for the second annual Dayton UFO Conference happening July 11th at the Fairborn Doubletree on Presidential Way or Avenue or Street or Cul-de-sac or whatever it is. But it's in Fairborn, right across from Wright State. When you hear the sound clip, and I play it all the time, I'm not saying it's aliens, but it goes without saying it's aliens. Be the sixth caller at 937-597-1290. Not now. That's not the actual clip. That's just me reciting the clip so you know what I'm talking about.
0: But when you hear it later, just be the right caller and you can win those tickets. I saw this story. This is from Indiana. And it, this, okay, so I'm not like a big gambler. I'm not a big scratch-off guy. Every once in a while, if I have a few extra dollars, like in cash, and I'm going through the drive-thru to get my White Claw, I might grab a couple and bring them home to Mary because she likes to scratch them off. But I've always sort of joked with her. It's like, you know, you can just scratch the bar code at the bottom, just scratch it off and go stick it under the machine, and it'll tell you if you won or not. You don't actually have to scratch the ticket. Those barcodes already know if you're a winner or not. That's how they check them. That's how they check them at the bar or wherever you buy them. The mini mart. But this story kind of relates to that. So there's a scratch off right now that has been on sale in Indiana. It's the $5 Space Invaders Cash Invasion Scratch Off. And apparently, there has been some issues with these tickets. One guy says that he was playing multiple cards. These are $5 cards, remember. And he scratched off one of the tickets. And the ticket read with the scratch off. Yeah, after he scratched off whatever that material is, that scratch off material, it said that he won $100,000. $100,000. And he, you know, he double checked, he looked at it. It's like, yeah, I don't know exactly what the rules are for this, but whatever he had to match, he matched. And it said you won $100,000. And he couldn't believe it. Couldn't believe it. But then he scratched off that barcode and then put it under the machine. And it said he'd actually only won $20. Even though the ticket indicated $100,000. So he went to the Hoosier Lottery and complained about this, and they said, yeah, you only won 20. You only won $20. We're having some technical issues with these tickets. Then a woman comes forward and she did the same thing. She scratched off the tickets, her ticket, and she believed that she won $2,500. In her excitement, because most places won't cash that much money, right? If you win a scratch off, I don't know what the limit is. What, 500 maybe? I don't know. I don't know. I've never won that. I have no idea what the limit would be. But she had to go to the local lottery office. So she went to the local lottery office and they said, oh, no, we're sorry. It was a technical issue. You actually won nothing. Even though the ticket clearly shows when you scratch it off that she won $2,500. But it all comes down to that barcode. And I think that that's pretty crappy. Right? I mean, you're sitting there and you put your money in and you scratch it off. And then you don't win, even though that's what it says. That would be, in my head, that's like being at the casino and you're playing blackjack and the dealer puts down a king and an ace and you've got blackjack, but oh, I'm sorry. There's something wrong with the card shuffling machine. Yeah, there's some sort of issue here and that you shouldn't have gotten that ace. That is crazy. Now, I've heard of instances where there's an issue with slot machines, the one-armed bandit, where somebody wins and they go, oh, well, there was some mechanical problem. What? Come on. That just seems very scammy. And all the Hoosier Lottery says is, if you have one of these tickets and it, you know, the two amounts don't correspond between what you scratched off and the barcode, you can file a complaint, which I'm sure will end up in file 13 somewhere. That seems to me like just a scam. And it's like, and I know it's the lottery, not Ohio, but the Indiana lottery. And you wouldn't think, and I'm not suggesting that's a scam. I'm just saying that seems very underhanded to me. I mean, what's the point of scratching off the spots then? Really? If all you got to do is scratch off that QR code and then, you know, have the person working wherever you buy the ticket, just slide it under their machine, works, doesn't, or you win, you don't win. What's the point in putting yourself through that agony and that anxiety? Now, I know that the scratching off feeds the itch. That's why you do it. That's why anybody gambles. Is it feeds that itch. I understand. This is why I don't gamble. Because I have a lot of itches to scratch. I get it. I really do. But that just seems a little shady to me. I feel like if you scratch off the ticket and it says you won, then by God, you won. I don't care. That's not the winner's fault. That's not the player's fault. And then, of course, the story that I saw, I saw this in a couple of places. The Hoosier Lottery says, oh, that's one of our vendors that supplies the tickets. So they're pushing the blame on their vendors. It's a little bit like, and I got a story coming up later about an Amazon driver who did something wrong. And we talked about this the other day. Amazon comes out with a statement. Oh, that's one of those third party drivers. They don't work for us. We're not associated with the heck you aren't. You 100% are, because you hired the company that hired them. And that's the case here. That is the case here. If they screwed up the tickets, the Indiana lottery should be on the hook for that. 100%. They got the money. They got the money. Come on. Give the people, the people that scratched it off and you say erroneously won because of a technical issue, baloney. Give them the money and then stop selling the daggone tickets. Crazy. Crazy, crazy. We got some mail.
1: Back off the jaw, Jack, and it's time for mail call.
2: Master, I have mail for you.
3: The fan mail.
23: Oh, I'm a big fan of yours.
24: The mail. The mail is here.
25: Your hate mailbox is full.
0: 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Hey, Todd, I was on WHIO.com this morning and saw a story about a guy who crashed on a scooter over the weekend. We've been talking about that. One of these electric scooters, e-bikes. You see kids all the time, you know, riding crazy, being fools. Sometimes with a helmet, but most of the time not. I actually saw a commercial the other day for an e-bike on, it was a streaming commercial. And it looked like they were probably 16, 17-year-old kids. They were wearing helmets, but they were doing wheelies down a street, the middle of a street. This was a commercial. That gets the kids, little kids' juices flowing. They could do wheelies down the road. Anyway, I saw a story about a guy who crashed on a scooter over the weekend. Happened around 2 a.m. While I don't know if that guy was drunk, I wonder what the penalty is for riding an electric scooter while drunky. That's a good question. I know you can be arrested for DUI if you're riding a horse. Holly, my producer's like, what? Yeah. Yeah. You can get busted for riding a horse drunk. Now, if the horse is drunk, it's okay. But if you're drunk, that's a problem. Also in the story, it said he collided with the pavement. Is that a clever way of saying he fell off? I think it is. I love that. He collided with the pavement. When I tripped out my front door last weekend, it's like I collided with the yard. Love your show, Greg in Miami's. Well, here's the story real quick. Thank you, Greg. One person was seriously injured after a crash involving an electric scooter Saturday morning. Crews were called to Webster and 3rd Streets around 2 a.m. I'll tell you what, scooter's a dangerous thing to be riding at night. It really is. Hard to see. Probably not a lot of reflectors, no lights. 36-year-old man who was riding the scooter was traveling east on 3rd Street, lost control at the Webster Street intersection. The man was ejected from the scooter and collided with the street. He collided with the street. And he's recovering from serious injuries. I mean, hopefully he's okay. But, yeah, it's kind of dangerous riding a scooter at night. A lot of potholes downtown.
3: Identify yourself.
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5: Now from the WHIO News Center, here are the three big things you need to know. The coroner couldn't find a cause or manner of death for a woman whose body was found in a Kettering backyard last year. A man in his 70s has died from a house fire in Wapakoneta Tuesday morning. In our current top local story, high winds, hail, and possible tornadoes are expected for the Miami Valley late Wednesday night.
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4: This is a WHIO Red Alert traffic update.
27: Crash reported a little after noon today on northbound 75, State Route 122 near Middletown. Slowing traffic continues between mile markers 28 and 33. A big rig flipped over on its top, blocking the two left lanes on northbound 75. A lot of emergency equipment on the scene now. They're trying to get that trailer righted and out of the way. So the best you can do, because ODOT is still estimating the delay time of about 16 to 25 minutes, would be to exit State Route 63 East, mile marker 29, take that to Route 48 North, rejoin 75 North via Route 73 through Springboro. You'll have a little bit of traffic backed up to get to that Route 63 exit. I'm Will Harris, WHIO Triple Team Traffic.
5: And now here's the Miami Valley's most accurate and dependable forecast.
11: As we head from this evening into tonight, scattered thunderstorms are possible. There's the low chance of a strong to severe storm. Low temperature by tomorrow morning of 58 degrees. For Wednesday, chance of strong to severe thunderstorms mainly Wednesday evening and overnight, high near 80. I'm Chief Meteorologist Austin Chaney for Dayton Severe Weather Station, 1290 and 95.7 WHIO.
5: The latest scan of live Doppler 7 radar right now. We're seeing the rain move out of the Miami Valley. Another pop-up shower just north of Salina and Mercer County. But other than that, it is clear. 73 in Xenia and 76 in downtown Dayton at 5:53. These stories and more coming up. Our next scheduled newscast is at 6 o'clock. 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
29: If you're over 55, listen up, because June is Cataract Awareness Month. There are currently over 24 million Americans over age 50 struggling with cataracts. The good news is you don't have to be one of them. Over the past 30 years, tens of thousands of patients have turned to Dr. Brian Stahl, Dr. James Knowles, and Dr. John Gillis, and couldn't be happier.
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0: Back here on the Evening Edge, Monday through Friday, 5 to 7. Live stream is up on Facebook and YouTube. Well, Rod Stewart's catching some heat. So he was at the World Cup a few days ago in Boston. I saw him. He was watching Scotland play, I think, Morocco. I think that's what the game was. Either way, I saw him there. He was with his sons, having a great time, enjoying the game. I thought, oh, that's kind of cool. Rod Stewart's there at the World Cup. Well, it turns out that I guess that day or the day before, I don't remember when the game was, he canceled a concert in San Diego less than an hour before it was supposed to start because he had laryngitis. He posted that he was having an upper respiratory infection that resulted in laryngitis and just couldn't muster the strength to perform. But yet, was able to jump on a plane, probably first class, if not his own private jet, and jet off to Boston across the country to watch his beloved Scotland play in the World Cup. So obviously, a lot of fans not happy, not happy at all. And look, here's the thing. If he had laryngitis, you could still feel okay and not be able to sing or talk, right? It just, it isn't a good look. Now, to him, he doesn't care. I mean, he's old. He's got all the money. He's just, you know, he's just out there having fun. What does he care? But I love some of the fan comments. Hard to believe you really had laryngitis. You sound like you have a voice to me. I used to really like you, but when I say I lost a little respect, I mean a lot of respect. Another wrote, this feels rather disingenuous, especially after your cancellation last night. Too ill to perform, but okay to fly across the country. And my favorite here, you suck.
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5: 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Our top local story, watch for severe thunderstorms coming to the Miami Valley late Wednesday night.
11: We are expecting a round of thunderstorms this evening, then a much stronger round possible tomorrow night. I'm Chief Meteorologist Austin Chaney. My forecast is coming up.
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1: This is a WHIO Red Alert traffic update.
27: A little afternoon this afternoon, an Amazon big rig smashed into the concrete embankment on 75. This is near State Route 122 in Middletown between mile marker 28 and 23. Well, the trailer flipped over the concrete embankment, landed on its top. The tractor remained in the southbound lanes. They've just now gotten the trailer righted, and the southbound lane is still blocked on the left side, or the left lane there, with the tractor. But long story short, still about a 25 minute delay in the Middletown area. So we're suggesting that you go ahead and take the alternate. That's State Route 63 East, mile marker 29. Take that to Route 48 North. Rejoin 75 North via Route 73 through Springboro. Save yourself a bunch of time and a bunch of aggravation. We'll keep you posted. I'm Will Harris, WHIO Triple Team Traffic.
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5: Some rain tonight, then severe thunderstorms Wednesday night through the overnight hours into Thursday.
11: Even though we're talking about chances for severe weather, we're also dealing with cooler than average temperatures. Every day out of the next 7 will feature below normal temperatures. That means we're going to see several days of highs in the 70s.
5: Storm Center 7 Chief Meteorologist Austin Chaney has the latest forecast in moments. WHIO News Time is 6:03. It's now 76 degrees in Dayton. New information today on a woman whose remains were found in a Kettering backyard nearly a year ago. The coroner's office could not find a cause of death for 39-year-old Nicole Slusser. Investigators say she died June 18th and her remains were found in a fire pit at a home on Mini Court. Her ex-boyfriend Shane Smith is facing child pornography, weapons, and drug charges, but isn't facing charges directly tied to her death. Covering Logan County, a man is dead from a house fire in Wapakoneta. Firefighters say the man in his 70s could not get out of the burning house on West Brown Avenue early Tuesday. The man's wife did get out of the house unharmed. The fire was mostly contained to the second floor. Investigators are looking for a cause. To Greene County, a man who set cars on fire in Beaver Creek is headed to prison.
16: Scott Bennett pleaded guilty to aggravated arson in April. Last October, Bennett set several cars on fire, leading to an 8-hour standoff on Countryside Drive in Beaver Creek.
5: News Center 7's Letitia Perry. Bennett was sentenced to at least 5 years behind bars, but got credit for 286 days.
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5: And three people are dead, including two young kids, following a wreck in Pike County Monday.
6: Troopers say 30-year-old Hannah Howard was heading north on Cold Dock Road when she failed to yield to a tractor-trailer at State Route 32. Hannah, along with 9-year-old Gunner and 5-year-old Peyton Howard, all died from their injuries at the scene. The other driver was not hurt.
5: 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The Storm Center 7 forecast is next.
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19: If you're in the market for a vehicle, odds are about 80% of us are going to look at used vehicles, not new ones. But I want to talk to you about something that could prevent injuries, potentially save your life, and lower your auto insurance. And that's when you're looking at used vehicles, look for ones that have certain safety features on them. Number one, automatic emergency braking. A lot of used vehicles have it. Pretty much all new vehicles are going to have that. And certain brands in models made in the last 5 years have an entire suite of safety features. The blind spot warnings, the cross traffic warnings, all those things. They can reduce accidents by about 40%. So a vehicle that's older that has no safety features is especially not a good idea for a new teen driver.
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5: 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Now with the Miami Valley's most accurate and dependable forecast, your Storm Center 7 Chief Meteorologist Austin Chaney.
11: This evening we have a chance of scattered storms. An isolated storm could be severe, then we quiet down overnight, low of 58. For Wednesday, partly cloudy with a chance of showers and thunderstorms. Severe thunderstorms likely between 10 p.m. Wednesday night and about 4 a.m. Thursday morning. Damaging winds, large hail, isolated tornadoes, all a possibility. We'll have a high of 80 on Wednesday. Into Thursday, we're clearing out as the day goes on. It turns mostly sunny and breezy, high of 78 degrees. Friday, partly cloudy, high 76. Saturday, mix of sun and clouds with a high of 78. Sunday, a chance for showers and storms with a high of 77. I'm Chief Meteorologist Austin Chaney for Dayton Severe Weather Station, 1290 and 95.7 WHIO.
5: Latest scan of the live Doppler 7 radar. It is clear across the Miami Valley right now. It is 74 in Miamisburg and 76 in downtown Dayton at 6:09.
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18: This is a WHIO Red Alert traffic update.
27: Still dealing with a crash that happened a little after noon earlier this afternoon. This on northbound 75, State Route 122 in Middletown. And slowing traffic between mile marker 28 and 33. A big rig flipped over on its top, blocking the two left lanes. Now, as we're looking at the crash scene right now, they've got the trailer righted, but the two left lanes are still blocked, and it's still causing about a 25-minute delay, maybe 20-minute delay, something like that. So the best thing you might do would be to, as an alternate, take Route 63 East. to, that's mile marker 29. Take that over to Route 48 North. You can rejoin 75 North via Route 73 through Springboro. I'm Will Harris, WHIO Triple Team Traffic.
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You love cats. It is the Evening Edge, Monday through Friday, 5 to 7. Live stream up on Facebook and YouTube. Hour 2 of the show, and we're starting it just like we started last hour with a cat story. It just worked out that way. Last hour, it was about a jerk up in Shelby County dumping a sick kitten at the door of the animal shelter and then fleeing. Can't do that. That's not cool. But this story, I titled the headline, "Whose Cat Is It Anyway?" This happened in California. A family there caught this on their Ring camera. They were getting a delivery from an Amazon driver. Don't know if it was actually an Amazon driver or a third-party Amazon driver. Seems to be the theme. Anyway, the guy, the Amazon driver, was dropping a package off. And the family, their little cat by the name of Junie, was on the front porch, wandered onto the front porch and greeted the Amazon driver. The Amazon driver looked down, took a look at the cat, picked it up, took off. Left with the cat. So, of course, the people there in the house are like, "What happened to our cat? Where's Junie? Have you seen Junie? I've seen Junie. Have you seen Junie? I don't know. See Junie. Why don't we check the Ring camera? Maybe Junie showed up on the Ring camera. We can get a clue. Where in the world is Junie?" Well, that's when they see the Amazon driver scoop up Junie and take off in his Amazon truck. So they call the police, and the police, they start investigating an apparent, what they called, theft of a cat. A catnapping is what I would have called it. A catnapping. But here's a twist in this story. They identified the driver. It turns out that the driver claims that that was actually his cat that got lost. It doesn't say exactly when, how long ago, but it was his cat that he found. He used to live in that neighborhood, it turns out. And he described the cat. He's got adoption papers saying that he adopted this short-haired, grayish cat. Looks similar to the cat that the family says was kidnapped, or catnapped, rather. But the adoption paper doesn't show a picture of the cat, doesn't show where, you know, the unique markings are, doesn't give the name of the cat or the sex of the cat, which is odd. I would have thought an adoption paper would tell you whether it's a boy kitty or a girl kitty, but I don't know. He says he got the cat a number of years ago for his 7-year-old daughter, and then the cat disappeared, and then they moved away. But he is 100% sure that this cat is his. So he just scooped it up and took it home. Wow. I mean, I guess I could understand if you see a cat or a dog or whatever that, you know, looks very similar to the one that maybe you previously lost track of. The inclination might be there to scoop it up. But, you know, when it's on somebody's front porch, not always, but you can sort of assume or make a relatively educated guess that that might be that home's cat. And if you have a problem, say, "Excuse me, I have a question. How long have you had this cat?" And if they say, "Oh, well, you know, we found it like 6 years ago," then you can go and say, "Oh, well, you know what? I used to live here. I can provide information on that. I used to live in this neighborhood. And I lost a cat. Here's a picture of the cat.
that I'm sure that at some point they took pictures of their cat. If he bought this for a 7-year-old girl, his daughter, there's got to be pictures of the cat somewhere. Thumb through your stupid phone and find a picture of the cat. Right? So now they're going back and forth. The Amazon driver, by the way, lost his job because they contacted Amazon and say, hey, your driver stole our cat. And of course, Amazon was like, oh, no, that's a third party. That's a third party Amazon driver. That's not our problem. That's somebody else's problem. So the investigation continues, and no criminal charges have been filed yet, but we'll see what happens. We have a couple of Ohio Man stories.

we got three here. The first two kind of quick. The last one is a little more complicated, and Ron Otto's been talking about this in the news, but we'll get to that. The first one is very light on details. It's just the it's a three-line story about an Ohio man. This is in Toledo. 43-year-old Dominic Miguel Gonzalez Sr. was charged with felonious assault in Toledo Municipal Court this week. After being arrested on Sunday, cops say he bit off his brother's ear. That's all the details we have on the story. Why? Why did he bite off his ear? I want to know. But that's all there was in the story. Second story, Columbus man has been charged with robbery after allegedly stealing a pizza and assaulting the store manager. Cops say the perp entered a Pizza Hut last Tuesday near an OSU campus, attempted to buy a pizza. His credit card was declined, so he walked around the counter to retrieve the pizza out of the warmer and then took off. The store manager chased him down the street. The guy with the pizza stopped running and began punching the manager, then stole his wallet after he knocked him to the ground. What's more, though, is the store surveillance footage shows that the suspect, who allegedly, took the manager's wallet after attacking him, returned to the store looking for his own wallet. So apparently when he was trying to pay for the pizza and his wallet or his credit card was declined, he either left it on the counter or dropped it or something, probably left it on the counter. So when he went back to get his pizza, after stealing the pizza and more importantly, assaulting the manager, cops were there waiting and arrested him. Now he's being held on $1 million bond. Now, this last story. Ron's been talking about this. This is big news. This is the thwarted drone plot with the UFC fight that was at the White House on Sunday night. Last week, the FBI became aware of a plot involving at least 23 people where they were going to fly drones into the White House area where the fight was, the UFC fight, with explosives, and then as everybody were going to run from the location out the White House exit slash entrance, they were going to storm into the White House. So this was a plot that was thwarted. But it turns out that there was an Ohio man involved. And in fact, the way I heard the story, he's the one. Now, let me just say this. I'm glad this did not happen. Don't misunderstand what I'm saying. I'm glad that this did not happen. And I'm glad the bad guys are arrested. But it was the Ohio guy who caved and

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3: This is a WHIO Red Alert traffic update.
4: Crews are still working to clear an earlier accident on northbound 75 at State Route 122 in Middletown. It occurred a little afternoon today. There's still a slowdown between mile markers 28 and 33. A big rig flipped over from one side of the freeway to another, and now they are just trying to clean that all up right now. Still about a 16 to 25 minute delay. It would be State Route 63 East, mile marker 29. Take that to Route 48 North, rejoin 75 North via Route 73 through Springboro. You'll have slow traffic for a little bit to get to the suggested alternate exit. I'm Will Harris, WHIO Triple Team Traffic.
5: Scattered storms this evening, then quiet overnight, low of 58. I'm Chief Meteorologist Austin Chaney for WHIO.
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6: It's so frustrating to me. One Ponzi after another busted lately. What's a Ponzi? It's where a promoter convinces you they have a way for you to make a huge amount of money in an investment. And they're promising these enormous returns, telling you no risk. And recently, one popped up that stole allegedly $380 million from people. Another recently, $140 million. In both circumstances, really sharp salespeople were able to convince people that they were going to get big returns, no risk, and guess what happened to the money? It bought boats, private jet flights, jewelry, houses, and all that. And what happened to your money? Likely gone with the wind. Know who you're investing with.
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10: 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Welcome back to What Is That Thing? 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
3: 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Join us this Friday. For the 3rd anniversary of the All the Best Delicatessen. We're going to be doing the show live out there in Washington Township, right there on Far Hills Avenue. You can't miss it. Beautiful big building, beautiful big sign. Right next to the UDF. One of my favorite places to go to dine here in the Dayton area, named Ohio's Best Deli, won Best of Dayton recognition. Also named one of America's best restaurants. They're going to be celebrating the 3rd anniversary, and they asked the Edgeheads to come out. So we're going to be there. And as I've been mentioning, it's Juneteenth on Friday. For many people, it's a national holiday. Well, it is a national holiday, but for many people, they're taking the day off. And if you're looking for something to do, come on out and see us. We'll be doing the show. And on that particular day, they're offering all of their daily specials. So 5 days of specials on one day, plus their happy hour specials. 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
0: I'm Ron Otto. Our top local story this hour. Severe weather returns to the Miami Valley come Wednesday night and early Thursday morning.
9: Level 3 out of 5 enhanced risk for severe storms is in place across part of the Miami Valley. Slight risk elsewhere. Damaging winds, large hail, and a few tornadoes all possible.
0: Storm Center 7 Chief Meteorologist Austin Chaney has the latest forecast in moments. A ruling is made in the death of a woman whose remains were found in the backyard of a Kettering home last summer.
10: The coroner's office saying Nicole Slusser's cause and manner of death are undetermined. She was found on mini court after cops responded to the home belonging to her ex-boyfriend, Shane Smith.
0: WHIO's Sierra Lawson Smith is due in court July 1st. To Indiana, Wayne County Coroner's Office needs your help in finding the family of a man who died last month. 62-year-old Stevie Mullins was found dead in Richmond May 30th. Investigators say they've exhausted every avenue to find the next of kin. If you have any information, you can call or email the coroner's office. We have the contact information at WHIO.com. New information today on the deadly crash of an Air Force bomber in California. Limited tracking data shows that the B-52 made a sharp right and then nearly completed a 180-degree turn before plunging into the ground at a rate of nearly a mile a minute.
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0: If you're worried about ever losing your furry friends, you can get them microchipped for free at an event this week. The Humane Society of Greater Dayton is teaming with the Kettering Police Department to host Chippin' in the USA Thursday. It runs from 1 to 5 p.m. at the Kettering Fire Department on Bobby Place. 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
9: As we head from this evening into tonight, scattered thunderstorms are possible. There's the low chance of a strong to severe storm. Low temperature by tomorrow morning of 58 degrees. For Wednesday, chance of strong to severe thunderstorms mainly Wednesday evening and overnight, high near 80. I'm Chief Meteorologist Austin Chaney for Dayton Severe Weather Station, 1290 and 95.7 WHIO.
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4: ODOT is still estimating about a 14-minute delay from an earlier crash on northbound 75 near the Middletown area around State Route 122 after a Amazon big rig flipped over the concrete barrier there and wound up on its top, still blocking two left lanes of traffic. I'm Will Harris, WHIO Triple Team Traffic.
8: 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It's called Miami Valley's Morning News, and it's all news, all weather, and all traffic all morning long. 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
3: Back here on the Evening Edge, Monday through Friday, 5 to 7. Live stream is up on Facebook and YouTube. Ollie, my producer, can you hop on?
25: Yes, I can.
3: I've got a question for you. You're Gen Z, right?
25: Yes.
3: Yeah, you're Gen Z. How old are you? What, you're 18?
13: Yeah, I'm 18.
3: 18, yeah. So I saw this article, and I thought this was kind of interesting, and I thought I'd ask you, because you're in this demographic. The question was, who does Gen Z want to be like? Like role models. Now, not talking about proper role models like parents or friends or uncles or aunts. You know, not anything like that. This was a question about celebrities. Now, let me just say at the front here, you shouldn't have a celebrity as a role model.
13: No. No.
3: Don't ever do that. Don't ever do that. Don't ever do that. Whether they're an actor or an athlete or whoever it might be, just don't do that, okay? But there was a YouGov poll asking Gen Z this very question. Because, and I kind of see where they're going here. They say that, you know, your generation is sort of the first generation to come of age entirely in the age of social media and influencers and all that. You know, I didn't grow up with that crap, but you grew up with that.
13: Right.
3: From an early age, you knew about these people. So the question asked of these Gen Zers, who is the role model that you would most like to be like, or who is your role model? Have I explained that to death?
13: Yes.
3: Okay.
13: I believe I understand.
3: So asking celebrities, is there a celebrity that you particularly admire that if you were going to have a celebrity as a role model, who might it be?
13: I mean, I don't think I have one in particular that I admire. Somebody that I like to hear talk sometimes is definitely Tom Brady. I feel like he gives some good, like, motivational, but he's also, you know, like, he's also done some bad stuff. So, you know, everybody's
3: right.
13: Like that,
3: well, sure. So they asked these people in this YouGov poll, and the number one celebrity was Zendaya.
13: Really?
3: Did I pronounce that correctly?
13: Yes,
3: that Zendaya?
13: Is right. Yes.
3: All right. 13%. Well, as far as celebrities go, the top answer was none of these celebrities. But she was the number one. Number two was not sure. Number three, Elon.
13: Elon Musk?
3: Is there another Elon out there?
13: I don't, not that I know of.
3: Some of these people kind of, you know, let's see, one name, one, you would identify him by one name, LeBron. Oh,
13: yeah.
3: 7% said that.
13: Okay.
3: Let's see, 5%, Mr. Beast.
13: Mm.
3: That's the YouTube guy.
13: Yeah.
3: Right? He gives away a lot of money and has people do crazy things. Isn't that kind of his deal?
13: Yeah, that's him.
3: Number four, Beyonce. Three-way tie for third, or 3%, okay? Taylor Swift, Kylie Jenner, and Mark Cuban.
13: Huh, interesting. Mark Cuban's interesting.
3: Yeah. I skipped one. The 4% was Beyonce and AOC, a politician, Alexandria Ocasio-Cortez.
13: Yeah.
3: AOC, yeah. Number two, Timothy Chalamet, 2%. I keep saying two. It's 2%. Right. And only 1% said Emma Chamberlain.
13: I don't even know who that is.
3: Yeah, I don't either. I don't either. Okay, well, that was pretty underwhelming. That particular story. So I've had that for a week debating on whether or not I should do it, and thought I'd pull the trigger tonight, and I wish I hadn't.
13: I mean, I think it was
3: but
13: interesting.
3: I mean, I appreciate you being on the show. It has nothing to do with you.
13: Okay, good.
3: I just think that was a really stupid story. We have Florida Man's story.

0: man is always ambitious.
1: We also have a Florida woman story.
2: Well, this first one, I got to give a shout out to Edgehead Clinton. You know, I'll tell you what, that guy, he's a good guy. He listens to the show, calls the show from time to time, always sends me stories. I appreciate his involvement and his dedication to the show. So he's up there in Piqua. Thank you, Edgehead Clinton. He sent me this story with just one line. Is this a friend of yours? Pasco County Highway Patrol said that they arrested a 33-year-old man on a DUI charge over the weekend. Authorities say this man was driving more than 90 miles per hour on Interstate 75. When a trooper pulled him over and took a peek inside the car, he said he spotted 34 open cans of White Claw. That's right. There is no law when you're drinking the claw. That's what they say. Officials said his blood alcohol content was more than twice the legal limit. Now, let me just say, there's no way. I couldn't do that in a week. Maybe at one time I did. But not anymore. I'm on a medication and it cuts down my great desire to imbibe. I'm just being honest with the edgeheads out there. And I'm thankful for that. But holy cow, 34 open cans. Now, I mean, 34 cans of White Claw would do more than just double the alcohol content that is legal, right? 34 cans would have to be exponentially higher than that. Now, it doesn't say he drank them all in one night. But holy cow, empty out your empties, you know, clean out your car once in a while. Now we have a Florida woman story.

0: Well, cops in Florida, Brevard County, they arrested a 59-year-old woman named Pamela Dresser. She is accused of allegedly driving her 1998 Mazda B2000 pickup truck at a group of kids in front of an apartment complex. The woman was charged after she drove towards the group of children playing. The mother told police that the woman swerved toward the children before she went to a nearby parking lot and did several donuts right there in the parking lot. She yelled at the mother, "Yes, I tried to run over your effing children."
1: Wow.
0: A witness confronted the driver and asked why she tried to hit the children. The witness told police that Pamela Dresser said the kids were, quote, target practice.
1: Wow. Jeez.
0: Florida woman. Dresser was arrested that same day and charged with aggravated assault with a deadly weapon. 4 counts of child abuse and 2 counts of corruption by threat against a public service. Why the corruption and threat? Well, as cops were talking to a witness, Dresser allegedly told the cops that she would, quote, be delivering a special present to the officers and said that it was a threat. So this woman was having a banner day. Just a banner day. Now the near 60-year-old woman is sitting in jail in Brevard County on a $250,000 bond. But, you know, not that this is okay by any stretch, but how many times have people joked in their car, oh, target practice? You know what I mean? Like you see something, oh, target. Yeah. How many points? How many points for that? Yeah, it's pretty dark, pretty dark. And that's, here's a Florida woman doing that.
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7: Now from the WHIO News Center, the three big things you need to know. The coroner could not find a cause or manner of death for a woman whose body was found in a Kettering backyard last year. A man from Cincinnati is one of 5 people arrested in what the FBI says was a terror plot to hit the UFC event at the White House. And high winds, hail, and possible tornadoes expected for the Miami Valley late Wednesday night. Full details on these stories and more next scheduled newscast coming up at 7 o'clock. I'm Ron Otto, WHIO Continuing News.
8: Scattered storms this evening, then quiet overnight. Low of 58. I'm Chief Meteorologist Austin Chaney for WHIO.
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10: Here's a look at what's happening around the Miami Valley this week. 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Gates are going to open up at 2. 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The Green County Strawberry Festival's going to be happening at the Green County Fairgrounds in Xenia both Saturday and Sunday this weekend. 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
0: Back here on the Evening Edge, Monday through Friday, 5 to 7, live stream up on Facebook and YouTube. That right there is the cue to call. Sixth caller, 937-957-1290. You're going to score a pair of tickets to the Dayton UFO Conference happening July 11th at the Fairborn Doubletree. 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We've got some Tasty Tuesday news here.
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26: That was tasty little hors d'oeuvre.
0: You know, I love talking about food because it's one of the few things we can all sort of agree on. We may not agree on politics, religion, or sports teams, or the metric system versus the imperial system. But we all love a tasty treat. And I saw this today. McDonald's is bringing back, for a limited time, to celebrate America's 250th birthday, the apple pie. Yes, let's give them a round of applause. You know, honestly, I didn't know the apple pie disappeared. I thought you could still get the apple pie. Isn't there something that you can get, some sort of pie? I thought it was the apple pie. I do remember when they had cherry pie. That was my favorite, but that went away a long time ago. But I guess the apple pie has been missing for more than three decades. I didn't even notice. It was introduced in 1968 and then dropped in 1992. But they'll be available at most U.S. restaurants for a limited time, starting June 23rd. Of course, because it's 250, birth of America, what's more American than apple pie? I guess that's the tie, right? But so starting June 23rd, you'll be able to relive the glory of the McDonald's apple pie and burn the roof of your mouth. I do remember, though. They were pretty good. Pretty good. I don't know. What do they have now? I forget what that is. It's some sort of cinnamony apple thing. I thought that's what it was. Been a while since I've had a sweet treat like that from McDonald's. Anyway. All right. Well, there you go. That's the show. Thanks for listening tonight. We'll be back tomorrow just after 5. Don't forget, you can get the podcast of the show at eveningedgetodd.com, many other podcast platforms. And you can always go back and watch the live stream in case you missed something that you want to see instead of just hear. We'll talk to you tomorrow. Have a good night.
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39: The White House terror plot stopped in its track.
40: Scattered storms this evening, then quiet overnight. Low of 58. I'm Chief Meteorologist Austin Chaney for WHIO.
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5: You went to college, you're so frustrated, you're not finding a job that pays you for the years you spent getting the education that you got. Well, I wanted to tell you a couple things. One, there is a shift now in the job market that has mostly gone unnoticed, that the growth and opportunities for recent college graduates has moved heavily from the biggest metro areas to mid-sized, even smaller markets, places you might not have even thought about living. An example, Birmingham, Alabama, one of the hottest job markets for new college graduates across America. And there are many other cities like Birmingham around the country that you may not have thought about. So often in America's past, people move for opportunity. This is one of those times for recent college graduates.
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5: All right, news roundup, information overload hour. 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You want to be a part of the program? It's 800-941-SEAN if you want to join us. I am contending, and I did a podcast with the vice president yesterday, J.D. Vance, that will be dropping on Thursday. And I had time with him last night. I know I was fighting through my laryngitis, but it's slowly getting better, thank God. I've had this my whole career, Linda. By the way, why do people think it's a surprise that I have laryngitis? I mean, I'm only talking 15 hours a day, every day. Yeah. I've had it my whole career. How many times have we dealt with my laryngitis and tried to do the best with it?
6: Many, many times. But I have to say, the positive side is that people actually care about you. So you got prayer groups out there praying for your laryngitis.
5: With all that said, we did talk about being the vice president of Donald J. Trump. And years ago, and I did not do this as a gotcha question, J.D. Vance didn't understand Trump. And I said, I'm not asking because you've been asked 1,000 times about your lack of support years ago. What changed? And then he went through a litany of answers about how he was wrong and how he had to humble himself and how he had to open his mind. And you think of his background, grew up very poor, Appalachia, an addicted mother, abusive family household, very abusive, a very devout grandmother that was so influential and helped save his life, and a guy that was never supposed to be vice president of 41, and he was able to achieve great things with the help of the U.S. military and his time in the service and going to Ohio State and then later Yale Law School, then getting into the business world and running for Senate and winning that seat in Ohio. And now he's 41 and he's vice president. And I'm asking him, what is it about this president? And he went into great observational detail about Donald Trump. This is a guy I've known 30 years. And he is a force of nature. And I do believe through the prism of history, we will see him as transformational and consequential in ways that we've never seen a president in well over 100 years. That's my take. We'll see if it plays out the way I think it will. Miranda Devine, well, she's one of my favorite columnists. She has her own podcast, by the way, Pod Force One, which is awesome. And she talked about the president in this column. The headline is Ageless President Trump Keeps on Winning at 80 and Laughs in the Face of His Naysayers. Now, I flew on Air Force One with him when he went on that Gulf State trip. I was on the trip on Air Force One when he went to China. To watch an 80-year-old guy stay up the entire time, get off an airplane, and perform at the highest level without breaking a sweat is something to see. I mean, I'll be honest, I wanted to take a little nap here and there. He walks around to make sure nobody's napping. It's hilarious. Anyway, Miranda Devine, I think, captured this really well in her column, New York Post columnist and Fox News contributor, and also author of The Big Guy and The Laptop from Hell, and her podcast is Pod Force One. Miranda, great to have you back.
7: Thanks so much, Sean. And that was a fantastic interview with J.D. Vance last night. He's very smart, but he's very clever, so he's sometimes hard to pin down, and I think you did a good job.
5: Miranda, to me, the beauty of what the president said today is, okay, this is the deal. They have their opportunity to save their country, and if not, I'll just go back to bombing them. I mean, it's pretty simple, straightforward. So I am not as alarmed as some other people are. Well, they're likely not going to keep their end of the bargain. They don't get anything if they don't keep their end of the bargain. And if they are signing on to it, I was told the tipping point for them was the two bombings last week, and the promise to take Karg Island scared the hell out of them. That's what I was told.
7: Yes, and I mean, look, I understand everyone's nervous and everyone wants to get a good deal, but there are hardliners on both sides. And in fact, you know, in calls with administration officials this week, that was how they described the situation. There are people in the United States and in Israel who will not be happy unless Iran is just wiped out, is a parking lot. And so that's not going to happen. And I also think we have to be realistic. The midterms are a factor. So Donald Trump is allowing this 60-day negotiation to occur, and he has his red lines. And then at the end of it, you can see in the Iranian side of the memo, which has been released, if you can believe it, to Reuters and so on, our side of the memo hasn't been released, but their version says that the 60-day deadline is elastic. So in fact, those negotiations could continue on past November, which would actually suit President Trump quite well, because he is no longer sort of has a deadline of the midterms coming up. Gas is already coming down, the price of gas. We are going to get, or should have, the Hormuz Strait opened. It's already semi-opened, thanks to America. And you know, the blockade's going to go. They're not getting, billions of dollars in cash and $300 billion in investment. I don't know why people are going crazy. I think this is a clever art of the deal. And honestly, if after the midterms, Iran is still playing games, Trump will just go in there and you know, he's quite prepared to do what he calls bam, bam, bam. He's done it before. He will do it again. He doesn't like hurting people, killing people, but he will do it if he has to.
5: That, to me, is the great misunderstanding here. Now, it doesn't matter that you and I actually listen to the words that he says and the message he's delivered and his willingness to let this play out. He has spoken to me privately and on air about his concern about just obliterating the country. Right now, any opportunity they would ever want for a nuclear weapon is off the table. They don't have the capability. They don't have the money. They're being choked off financially. And I don't care what Iranian, you know, hardliners may proclaim publicly. We have completely the upper hand. We have total control. We have control of the airspace. There's nothing they can do to stop Donald Trump from obliterating them. And that decision can happen at any time he wants it to happen. But it's going to be interesting, you know, to see if they on their end are really serious. I've been told the vice president last night was clear that for the first time, the hardliners, or those more radical and the more political side, have agreed that they both want this because they know what is now inevitable. Now, is this just posturing? Is this just delaying the end game for them? I don't know. You would think after three tiers of leadership were wiped out, they might be thinking about their own lives at this point.
7: Yes, and look, obviously, the administration is not naive. They're going into this with completely open eyes. They don't trust the Iranians, of course not, and. You know, the Iranians have shown themselves to be irrational in many ways because, as, you know, people in the administration say, they could be, you know, one of the most wealthy countries in the world, and instead their people are not doing well. So, you know, it's a power grab. It's some sort of religious nuttiness that's in the regime still. But I just also, from our own side, I feel like people are getting hysterical and demanding things of Donald Trump that are just also equally irrational. What do you really want? Do you really think that if you wipe out Iran, that is going to be a good thing for the world? It's going to set off a terrible refugee exodus just for one thing, like we saw after Syria, which is a smaller country. So I just think that this is a very fine-tuned balancing act. Donald Trump has got to keep happy, you know, the Gulf countries that are getting, they're the ones in the front line getting hammered. You know, Israel is not particularly happy, but America's interests are not identical to Israel's interests. So we are allies, but there are going to be differences there. And then, you know, there are people on the Republican side who, I don't know whether you call them neocons or people in the administration now calling them hardliners, who you know, are equally just inflexible about what their demands are. And then on the Iranian side, you've got these hardliners within the IRGC who just, all they want to do is destroy Israel, destroy America, and come what may, they don't care if the whole country is destroyed. And there are other people there. And what the administration is saying is that they're talking behind the scenes, back channeling and in person to people who really are more political and appear rational. And it's not going to be, there's never going to be a magic wand. This is never going to be easy. But those like Barack Obama, who disgustingly and arrogantly is there, you know, parading around saying, oh, this is just not even as good as my JCPOA. What a joke. And on the one hand, he's saying that, and Democrats are saying this is the worst deal that Donald Trump's done in the world. You can't have it both ways. It's not the JCPOA. The reason that America has had to go back into Iran is because Obama's Iran deal just enriched Iran, allowed them to fund all their proxies, and the end result was October 7th. So disastrous, and by the time Donald Trump left office after his first term, Iran was on its knees. And Scott Bessent, the minute he hit the ground in Trump's second term, he said his mission was to make Iran broke again, and they pretty much achieved that. And you know, there's still room to ratchet up the pain even more, and that's part of the negotiations.
5: All right, quick break. More with Miranda Devine on the other side. We'll get to your calls coming up as well. 800-941-SEAN, our number if you want to be a part of the program as we continue.
4: 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Hannity's on right now.
5: Hey, here's the hard truth. Numbers do not lie. 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We've tracked the price of the S&P 500, gold and silver, over the last 5 years. Now, between January 2022, May 2026, and the peaks and valleys, the results are staggering. 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
1: Here's a look at what's happening around the Miami Valley this week. Celtic Fest Ohio going to be happening this weekend at the Ohio Renaissance Festival. 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Gates are going to open up at 2. 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It kicks off at 3 and runs till 10:30. The Greene County Strawberry Festival is going to be happening at the Greene County Fairgrounds in Xenia both Saturday and Sunday this weekend. 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
3: Scattered storms this evening, then quiet overnight. Low of 58. I'm Chief Meteorologist Austin Chaney for WHIO.

0: continue now. Miranda Devine is with us. Donald Trump turning 80, force of nature, unlike any president we have seen in our lifetime. And how will he be viewed through that prism of history? One of the things that I guess kind of frustrates me, having known him for 30 years, and look, I have a professional relationship. When I interview him, it's a, you know, straight up interview. And then I've had a personal relationship for many, many decades. And I feel that the person that you know, the person that I know, the person that really is Donald Trump, unfortunately, the legacy media, radical Democrats, more radicalized than ever, they have no interest in wanting to understand him or get along with him. And they're like Alka-Seltzer and water at anything that he ever says or does. This man is wickedly funny, generous to a fault. He is as engaged as any single one human being as I've ever met in his day-to-day job, and loves it with a gusto and a passion I've never seen in that office.
1: You're so right. And I think it's just a deliberate decision that because he is so effective in dismantling all the sacred cows of the left, that the media, which is really an arm of the left, is never going to give him a fair go. And in a way also, he does not like to show that kind and generous side of him that you know exists, and that his friends see. And those people who work for him, you know, whether they be the gardener at Mar-a-Lago or any of the people that work at his properties, are incredibly loyal to him. You don't see that very often. You see that with a good boss and a fair boss and a generous boss, and that's what he is. So, you know, he's been working in the cutthroat business of real estate in New York, so he never shows the soft side because that's a vulnerability to your enemies, and that actually is a good thing on the world stage because the same sort of sharks that were in New York in the developing business are even bigger sharks, President Xi, President Putin, and so on, in the global order. So it's good that he's tough and he knows how to hold that side of him. But I guess it's sad that you know, a lot of Americans just don't see the generosity that goes on behind the scenes and that he doesn't really want people to see.
0: Yeah, Miranda Devine, we always appreciate you. Thank you so much for being with us. Great column about this guy that is so historically unique. Let's see if we're both right in terms of his place in history and how the rest of his presidency unfolds. 800-941-SEAN is our number if you want to be a part of the program.

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It's in everybody's mind. But the truth is, if you really look at the bottom line, are you making a lot of guesses when it comes to health? Well, kale is really good for you. 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
2: News. I'm Tom Rigotti. The U.S. and Iran will sign a deal to end the war on Friday in Geneva, Switzerland. Not many details have been officially released. Vice President J.D. Vance spoke about the pending agreement on Fox's The Five.
3: I see it as we're going to get very serious about these negotiations. And what I'm trying to do is send a signal that the entire American government is actually oriented towards getting a good outcome for the American people.
2: The president says the U.S. Navy's blockade along the Strait of Hormuz will fully reopen after he signs the deal. A plot targeting President Trump's UFC event held at the White House this past weekend may have been stopped thanks to the parent of one of the suspects. Fox's David Spunt.
4: Ohio investigators say 19-year-old Tyson Proper's mother called police after she was concerned about her son's recent conduct, including firearms purchases and communications with people online.
2: Five arrests have been made with more possible. 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
5: 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Low of 58. I'm Chief Meteorologist Austin Chaney for WHIO.
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11: Let's say you got a kid who's going to be off to college this fall or is already in, and you're just really frustrated how much it's going to cost. 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
15: All right, 25 now till the top of the hour. 800-941-SHAWN if you want to be a part of the program. All right, Father's Day is coming. What does that mean? Well, you got to get a unique special gift for Dad. I'm telling you, as a dad, I'm just saying, you know, it's thoughtful whatever your children think to give you, and you should be grateful and appreciative. I'm not saying that, but a tie is a tie is a tie. And I've got a lot of ties, a lot of shirts that Dad is never going to wear in my life. I hate to be rude and truthful, but I am. I've got the best gift for Dad. Now, we all love walkie-talkies as kids, and now there is industrial strength walkie-talkie technology on a nationwide LTE network. It is one-touch connection with anybody in your life. If you live on the East Coast, you want to talk to family and friends on the West Coast. 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How are you doing? 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And I'm telling you, Dad's going to love it on Father's Day this weekend. Father, what are you doing for Father's Day, Linda?
16: Oh, I have a very special Father's Day planned. Anthony has idea. Super. Don't say, oh boy. It's a great plan. He's going to it's not a stupid tie or anything. For those of you buying ties, I apologize, but it's not.
15: You're not going to give us any hint at all. Does Anthony listen every day?
16: Yes, he does listen. So you're not getting any answers. But
15: does
16: Monday.
15: Does he ever say anything like, why do you give the boss such a hard time? Why don't you just lay off a little?
16: He does. I think he might like you more than me at this point. It's starting to get weird. I don't think you guys should be teaming up against me. I don't like it at all.
15: We've had Anthony on the program. The funny thing is Linda is a force of nature and Anthony is so chill. And he watches the force of nature. He doesn't react to the force of nature. And he just takes it all in. And I'll look at him and he'll look at me. And we just like make an eye connection that says, that's her. Nothing you can do.
16: I would call it rolling your eyes. I think you guys roll your eyes at me. That would be more appropriate.
15: No.
16: And just
15: there's
16: so
15: great,
16: you know, what does the acronym force of nature stand for? That's right. Fun. Okay. Fun. So you're welcome. I'm bringing the fun.
15: Okay.
16: It's the wrong spelling, but you're with me, right? It sounds the same.
15: All right. Are you into this World Cup? Are you into FIFA? Are you into soccer?
16: Not one bit.
15: Oh, I noticed that Gavin was at a game. I'm sure he was negotiating how to expedite building permits for people in the Pacific Palisades that didn't have water and fire hydrants and didn't have water in their reservoir. A year and a half later, they can't get their homes. I'm sure when he was at the soccer game, That's exactly what he was working on. Anyway, so a little controversy has emerged. There, the Iranians, the president has allowed the Iranian soccer players at the World Cup to play in the matches. However, when the match is over, they have to leave the country and they're going to Mexico. I totally support the president's decision. This is the number one state sponsor of terror. You cannot convince me that IRGC people are not associated with them. We saw that with the women's team when they played not that long ago. And now the soccer players are complaining that they should really be complaining about the idiotic, theocratic mullahs that have made them a threat to every country in the world. But no, they're blaming us. Listen.
17: And, you know, everything is... like disaster, actually, for us. It's not the right thing for us, but we don't follow the excuse. We're just looking forward. We're having hope for the next two games, and we will do our best for our people, and we bring the joy for our supporters.
18: And I think, Mehdi, we must come here 2 days before the game. Yeah. Yesterday we came, start the trip, I think at morning, and we arrive at afternoon, and we direct go to the training, and we get tired, you know. I think supposed to be we came here 2 days before the game, and this is this kind of things. I think is not a little bit fair, you know. We need to get fair competitive, you know.
19: And I wanted to talk about the hard time the Iranians had. We spent so much time in air commuting. They didn't even give us time to recover. After the game today, they said to us, you have to leave immediately. Whereas today is very important for us to have time for recovery. But yet we have been asked to get on a plane and return to our camp in Mexico, in Tijuana. And we are really troubled by that.
15: I don't feel... I think it was nice the president let them play. And apparently
16: I agree.
15: They should enjoy Mexico.
16: It's supposed to be beautiful this time of year. Maybe they could go there and see what it's like not to be under, you know, I don't know, the Ayatollah for 10 minutes. They'll feel better.
15: Listen, I loved the Stanley Cup this year. It was between South Carolina and Vegas. Wow, what a great series. In a weird way, and Jason won't believe me, I'm kind of happy for Knicks fans, friends of mine. They have been long-suffering, 53 years. You know what? They did it. They won. Stephen A. Smith is the happiest human being I've ever talked to since they won. So, you know what? Congratulations. Your team won. My Panthers won the two previous years, the Stanley Cup. They're going to win it again next year is my prediction right here, right now. And, you know, when your team wins, it's pretty cool.
16: Bothered me, this is my two cents. I absolutely love that they won. I could not believe how well they played. I don't know anything about basketball, nor do I pretend to. But when I see that kind of response happening in your city, whether you win or lose...
15: Not my city, win or lose.
16: No, I'm saying them as a team. As a team, this is their city. So to me, it's like, if this is your city and this is what you're doing, then you have an obligation as a team, not one guy, not just one coach. The whole team needs to come out and say, please stop. This doesn't represent who we are. This is supposed to be a great time, and you're ruining it. It's one poor guy, he drives a cab. They destroyed his damn cab. He doesn't even have a living anymore. All he was doing was trying to work. There needs to be some sort of addressing
15: they
16: of
15: were
16: the
15: burning
16: crowd,
15: buses.
16: In my opinion.
15: They were burning police cars.
16: Not just buses.
15: They were beating the hell out of any
16: buses.
15: San Antonio fans when they were in
16: it's
15: New York.
16: It's disgusting. It was disgusting.
15: But you know what? That's Mom Donnie's New York. Can't do anything about it. Let's say hi to Dave. Dave is in Tennessee. Dave, you're on the Sean Hannity Show. Hi.
20: Hey, Sean. How are you?
15: I'm good, sir. What's going on?
20: Well, good. Well, last month, you sent a recorded message to our son, Colin, for his birthday.
15: Oh, that's right. You're Colin's father. How is he doing?
20: We're hanging in there, but we just wanted to tell you how grateful we are for what you did for Colin. And he's sitting right here, and he would like to speak with you, if that's okay.
15: I'd love to speak to Colin. Now, how is he doing? The last time he was getting a round of chemo, where is he now?
20: He just finished his last round of radiation yesterday. We've got 3 months to wait before we can do another PET scan and a CT scan to see what the impact of the chemo and radiation was. But they've never seen anyone like Colin at Vanderbilt University in Nashville. He is eating. He is, his tongue, his mouth is raw. He's got blisters all over his face and neck, but he's super.
15: Well, I know this is an audience of faith, and many people, it doesn't matter what faith, I just ask everyone to send prayers to you and to Colin, of course, and your family, and praying that when you get those final PET scans that they come back clean and this young man gets on with his life. Anyway, put him on. I'd love to say hi.
20: Yeah, hold on. Colin, Sean.
15: Hey, Colin, how are you feeling? Sounds like you got beat up pretty bad with the radiation. How are you holding up?
3: I'm holding up good. How are you?
15: It's good. Tell everybody how old you are.
3: I'm 28 years old.
15: And you've been through chemo, and now you're going through radiation, and you've been battling cancer. You're in a war for your life. Being 28, how hard is that for you? I can't imagine how difficult that is.
3: I'm holding up well. I got some pain on the good side of my tongue.
15: Right. Well, this is a big milestone, right?
3: Yes.
15: Are you anxious about 3 months from now when you have to go in and get those scans?
3: No.
15: Good for you. Good for you. I believe in God our Father. I'm a Christian. I believe in our Lord Jesus. I believe in the power to heal. And I want you to know this from me and this wonderful audience that I have. There are going to be many of us praying for your full recovery and now a reset to your life, and that all of your dreams, whatever they are, will come true. And if we can ever help you, we want to help you.
3: Thank you. That the Lord is helping me and is getting me through this.
15: Yeah. Well, listen, if I can ever be of help, if you ever even just want to talk, I don't care what time, day or night it is, I'm up anyway. And I'm always going to be available, and you can always get in touch with my team, and they know how to get me, okay?
3: All right. It's my dad.
15: All right. All right, Colin. God bless you. We're all praying for you, my friend, and for a full, complete recovery soon, okay?
20: Yes, sir. He just handed me back the phone. He's just all giddy. Colin has autism, and he had tongue cancer last year, no risk factors, 3 surgeries, very difficult time, and then this is a reoccurrence, so... appreciate the prayers.
15: Are the doctors optimistic? Do they feel this has gone well?
20: No, no. We're trying to get to immunotherapy, and that's tough. It's not something that insurance likes to pay for, but they've assured us that they're going to fight for Colin. We just need to get to the, you know, to see what the current therapy, chemo and radiation, did and what those results are before we can get there. But we're hopeful. We know.
15: If you hit a roadblock that seems impossible, get in touch with us.
20: Oh, appreciate it. And just wrap up, Colin is a huge Trump fan since 2016. He's got a cardboard cutout of President Trump. He knows everything about President Trump. We went to the White House in 2016, and he hung around trying to get to see him. So we hope we're going to get to go back, and maybe we can meet him when Colin gets all healed up. So he loves him.
15: Well, I know it's hard for a dad to watch their children suffer. Our prayers are with you, too, and the rest of your family. And please keep us updated on this, Dave, and our prayers are with your whole family and Colin especially, right?
20: Well, we appreciate you, Sean. You're a special man to take the time. And I know you do a lot of things privately, but people need to know just how special you are to us, our family.
15: Well, I'm praying with all my might. God bless all of you, okay?
20: Have a great thank you.
15: You too, sir. Linda, is there anything harder than a sick kid? Is there anything harder?
16: No, definitely not. It's definitely heartbreaking. And I think the fact that he's already has severe autism, and then obviously he's dealing with this and has been going through this. He's in round 3. As a parent, you've got, I mean, they sound like very prayerful people, but at some point you do get to the spot like, okay, haven't we gone through enough? Can our kid just have like a life and not have to go through this all the time? It stinks.
15: Prayers are with him. Nathaniel, you're on the Sean Hannity Show from New York. What's up, Nathaniel?
21: Hey, Sean, how are you?
15: I'm good. Glad you called.
21: Mr. Colin, and
4: and his family before we get started. My heart is breaking for that child, and it's just, my thoughts and prayers go out to them.
15: It means more than you think. I'm telling you, I just believe in the power of prayer.
4: No, me too. I'm about to cry listening to them. It's just so heartbreaking. But anyway, I'm here to talk about Iran and your wonderful interview with J.D. Vance last night. But there was one thing that you guys didn't touch on that I think is really important and is something that I'm really worried about. What happens when Trump leaves office?
15: Well, I'll give you a preview of Thursday's podcast that we'll drop. I do talk to him about that there. I didn't want to duplicate questions. And we taped the podcast just before TV, which is why my voice froze up at the beginning of the show last night, because I was struggling all day with laryngitis, if you listened to this radio show yesterday. And anyway, I do get to that question, I promise you. And we'll drop that on Thursday, I think 10 a.m., wherever you get your video podcast, iHeart, Spotify, YouTube, it doesn't matter.
4: Yeah, I'll watch it on Thursday, definitely.
15: Okay, so I did not let you down, but I didn't want to have duplication, so I had to bifurcate the interviews. Anyway, Nathaniel, I appreciate it. I hope you get the answers that you're looking for. 800-941-SHAWN is our number. If you want to be a part of the program, listen, don't fall for this scam, fake texts. 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
11: 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But I want to talk to you about something that could prevent injuries, potentially save your life, and lower your auto insurance. And that's when you're looking at used vehicles, look for ones that have certain safety features on them. Number one, automatic emergency braking. A lot of used vehicles have it. Pretty much all new vehicles are going to have that. And certain brands in models made in the last 5 years have an entire suite of safety features, the blind spot warnings, the cross traffic warnings, all those things. They can reduce accidents by about 40%. So a vehicle that's older, that has no safety features, is especially not a good idea for a new teen driver.
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25: Scattered storms this evening, then quiet overnight, low of 58. I'm Chief Meteorologist Austin Chaney for WHIO.
15: All right, that's going to wrap things up for today. The FBI foils a huge terror plot for UFC 250 at the White House. Dan Bongino will weigh in on that. We'll have the latest on what the real Iranian deal is. And the president saying, I don't abide by it, I blow them up, which is what I kind of was trying to tell everybody. Also, we'll get the insane reaction from a liberal media that just doesn't want him to succeed. Democrats don't want lower oil prices because they see it as a disadvantage for them. 9 Eastern, say DVR. We'll see you tonight, back here tomorrow. 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
0: 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Depend on it. Nobody likes to be told what to think. Our news is right down the middle. 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
7: Potential terror attack stopped. I'm Lisa Lacera, Fox News. The FBI says it broke up a plot to target last weekend's UFC event at the White House.
14: Federal officials have made arrests in California, Missouri, Nebraska, and Ohio, and continue to investigate a network accused of planning to set off explosive drones and sniper fire at Sunday's UFC Freedom 250 event. The FBI became aware of the plot last Wednesday after a parent of 19-year-old Tyson Proper alerted police to concerning behavior. He was arrested near Columbus, Ohio. Court filings say investigators learned from Proper of a Signal group chat involving as many as 23 individuals calling itself Vanguard of the Old. At least five suspects have been arrested.
7: Fox's Sharon Halpern at the White House. Two senior U.S. officials tell Fox Secret Service leadership is disappointed with FBI Director Kash Patel for announcing the breakup of the plot. Sources say they had a plan to originally wait because not all the suspects are in custody. At the G7 conference in France, President Trump emphasized a key component of the Iran deal that Iran won't have a nuclear weapon.
17: They won't have one to buy, to develop. They will not have a nuclear weapon.
7: Vice President Vance had to travel to Switzerland to sign the agreement Friday. The Air Force releasing new details into yesterday's crash at Edwards Air Force Base in Southern California that killed everyone on board.
18: AirNav Systems flight tracking data shows the B-52 bomber made a sharp right to the northeast after taking off at Edwards Air Force Base Monday, nearly completing a 180-degree turn before falling at a rate of descent of more than 5,000 feet per 60 seconds, or nearly 1 mile per minute. The aircraft crashing and bursting into flames, killing all eight people on board.
7: Fox's Kristen Goodwin. The investigation into the crash could take 6 months. 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
25: Scattered storms this evening, then quiet overnight. Low of 58. I'm Chief Meteorologist Austin Chaney for WHIO.
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28: We've got a crash on US 42 northbound. The whole road is closed. If you're looking to avoid this, you're going to want to get off on East State Route 73. I'm Oliver Nitz, WHIO Triple Team Traffic.
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